0: Enforcement Division announcing the first ever nationwide tax fraud surge
1: resulted in prosecutorial actions against 76 defendants in 45 days, whose alleged and proven crimes totaled an intended loss of over $490 million.
0: Noting this includes new charges against 31 defendants, including a man in Kansas sentenced to 51 months in prison.
1: Mr. Mwangi is a Kenyan national and businessman who collected Social Security and Medicare taxes from his employees, but pocketed the money for himself.
0: Adding those 31 defendants' alleged schemes targeted about $350 million in intended losses to taxpayers.
2: Fox's Kristen Goodwin. President Trump set to speak in Montana this hour, the second rally today in his stop of western states, to support congressional candidate Aaron Flint.
3: We have some great people there that are running, and I want to make sure they win. Because when I don't run, which, you know, in theory I'm not running, but I feel that I'm running, when I don't run, we get 49% less turnout. When I do run, we win easily.
2: Earlier, the president was in Bullhead, Arizona, in support of Andy Biggs. The congressman is running against incumbent Democratic Governor Katie Hobbs. The Pentagon is expanding its fight against drug traffickers, sending several hundred soldiers from the 10th Mountain Division in Fort Drum, New York, to Latin America. Fox News has confirmed the reporting of the New York Times. The first elements of the 600-soldier battalion have begun deploying to a new jungle training facility and will eventually train with local forces in Colombia and Honduras. 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
2: Pennsylvania woman is accused of killing her husband and young son while on vacation in the Poconos and then trying to take her own life.
6: Police responded to a room at the Great Wolf Lodge in the Poconos Monday after 27-year-old Metallica Rose Harrison called 911 saying she was too weak to stab her neck and that her knives weren't working and she needed help dying. Police say her knives did work on her husband, Charles, and their 3-year-old son, who were both found stabbed to death on mattresses in that room. Harrison was taken to the hospital. She refused to talk to cops, saying she was suicidal, not stupid. She's been charged with 2 counts of criminal homicide. Gianna Gelosi, Fox News.
2: A federal judge has declined to block an effort by President Trump to eliminate DEI initiatives by federal contractors. The Baltimore judge ruling groups representing university faculty and minority business owners failed to show the executive order was too broad. The order issued by President Trump in March bars racially discriminatory DEI activities by federal contractors and requires them to certify their compliance in writing. If they don't comply, they can lose contracts and be investigated for violating the False Claims Act. Actor Russell Brand's sexual assault trial is underway in the UK.
7: Prosecutors in London have started laying out the case against actor and comedian Russell Brand, saying in opening arguments that he behaved like a, quote, ruthless sexual predator towards women over the course of a decade. Brand, who is 51, has pleaded not guilty to 3 counts of rape, 3 counts of sexual assault, and 1 count of indecent assault. The charges involve 6 women and alleged crimes that happened between 1999 and 2009. Brand, who is free on bail, is best known for his stand-up comedy, as well as his battles with drugs and alcohol, appearing in films including Forgetting Sarah Marshall and Get Him to the Greek. The trial is expected to last for 6 weeks.
2: Fox's Tanya J. Powers. I'm Lisa Lucera. This is Fox News.
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9: Partly to mostly cloudy skies during the evening hours with temperatures in the upper 40s to near 50, falling off overnight to a low near 40. And then Thursday, we'll see an early high in the low 50s. A cold front hits early afternoon. We'll see falling temperatures and strong north winds gusting up to 40. And then sunshine returns on your Friday with highs in the low 50s. The good news is we warm up into the 60s as we head into the upcoming weekend. From the Flag Skywatch Weather Center, I'm Chief Meteorologist Dean Wysocki.
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11: Welcome. It is the Mark Levin Show. Ben Ferguson filling in for the great one. It is nice to have you with us wherever you are around the country. We've got a lot to chat about tonight. And if you want to get in touch with me, you can always call 877-381-3811. And you can follow me on X. By the way, how many of you are on X right now? If you're on there, follow me real quick. I just want to see what the population looks like. You can follow me at Ben Ferguson Show. All right, let's get to this story that is broken from Chuck Grassley. I want you to imagine something for me. I want you to imagine going to work. 99% of you are hardworking Americans listening to me. You pay your taxes, you follow the law, you raise your family, and you basically, you know, mind your own business. One day you decide, you know what, I like this guy by the name of Donald Trump, and I want to help him get elected because I like what he's saying and I like that he's America first. And so you decide to donate $5. Maybe you go big, you donate $20. Or maybe it's just you decide, I'm going to buy a red Make America Great Again hat. Now, maybe you purchase a Trump campaign t-shirt as well. Now, have you committed a crime by doing that? No. Did you threaten anybody? No. Have you done anything illegal? No. You just decided to buy a hat that says Make America Great Again, or a shirt, or a mug. What did you do? Legally, you exercised your constitutional right to participate in American politics in an American election. Fast forward to what we've now learned from a whistleblower. Imagine right now, and many of you may be finding this out right now, that your name, that your address, that your occupation, that your political affiliation, your donation history, and potentially, we're being told now, other personal financial information has now ended up in records obtained by federal prosecutors investigating Donald Trump. Ladies and gentlemen, that's exactly what's unfolding in Washington right now. The numbers we're being told is not like a couple of us. Like, I am for sure that the number of people that are listening to me right now, there is a significant number of you listening that are in the list I'm now telling you about, because the numbers are staggering. 639,000 that we know of. Let me say that again. 639,000 Republican donors, Republican voters, and Trump supporters were caught up in the weaponization of our government. Now, let me also be clear. That's the minimum number of people whose information was included in records obtained by Jack Smith's office and the Biden Justice Department, according to this new explosive whistleblower findings that have been released by Senator Chuck Grassley. That's more than 500,000 Americans. And here's what makes this story even more significant. Just 2 weeks ago, we were talking about 4,782 donors that donor checks that were obtained by Smith's investigators. So if you wrote a check to Donald Trump for president, 4,782 donors' checks were obtained by Smith in his investigation, quote unquote. Now, that number has exploded. Grassley's committee has disclosed information involving at least 639,000 people, and that could be getting even bigger. It raises a question that every American should want answered, by the way. Why on earth did a federal criminal investigation involving Donald Trump need so much information about ordinary Americans who supported Donald Trump? The whistleblower, and let me just start with the breaking news. Chuck Grassley is the chairman of the Senate Judiciary Committee. He announced today that new whistleblower information reveals the scope of personal data obtained during the Arctic Frost investigation. Now, Arctic Frost, you may remember, was the FBI investigation that eventually became part of Jack Smith's special counsel investigation of Donald Trump's efforts, they claim, to overturn the 2020 elections. According to Grassley, subpoena returns reviewed by his committee contain information concerning at least, at a minimum, 639,000 Republican donors, not Democrats, and independent Republican donors, voters, and supporters. This wasn't simply a list of major political donors writing million-dollar checks either. The records include information about people making very small contributions. That would be you and me. Some donors were as little as $1. $1 got you on the FBI list. Somebody donated a dollar to a political campaign, and then the information about that donation ends up in material obtained by federal investigators, by the FBI. And the records weren't limited to names and donation amounts either, we're now being told, because of the whistleblower. According to Grassley, they included information such as your home addresses, your dates of birth, your occupations, even your employers, and then your political registration, and then all of your political donation histories that, of course, involve Donald Trump and other conservatives. It gets even worse. Some records included partial credit card information. Grassley says the records included information about people purchasing Trump campaign merchandise. We're talking about MAGA red hats. We're talking about campaign t-shirts. We're talking about MAGA mugs. We're talking about other campaign products that were offered. Now, why was information about people buying political merchandise included in the material that federal prosecutors obtained? And what was the investigative purpose? Was it to terrify Americans or put us on political hit lists? Was it to make us fearful to ever give a donation again to a Republican or conservative candidate? And then there's the other question. How was this information used, folks? And who determined what the government needed it for? Those are all questions the Justice Department should be able to answer, by the way. Now, the number that changes the story is also another part of this. This has changed a lot in the last few days. Because you just go back to September the 29th, and that's when Grassley said that Smith's team had obtained at least 4,782 checks from people who donated to Trump and Republican-aligned organizations. So it didn't even have to be Trump. It was just if you went and gave a check to a Republican-aligned organization, apparently that was enough to get your information into an investigation with the FBI. Now, we also learned the scope of this. Those checks came from donors across all 50 states. And personal checks also contain extremely sensitive financial information, right? Bank account numbers, routing numbers, signatures, home addresses. And that information was then given to the prosecutors. Now, that is circulating through a government investigation and circulating through a government, I would call it a hit list. Now, how do we go from 4,000 to 639,000 people? Well, apparently, they said anybody that had anything to do with Trump, let's just take all their data as well. And the new disclosure reveals a much larger universe of people who the government said under Jack Smith, under Joe Biden, we're going to spy on you and we're going to weaponize our government to come after you. Now, some of the donor information we're also being told went back all the way to 2005. So if you think, well, I didn't give a check to Donald Trump in the last presidential cycle, it doesn't matter, or conservative group. This went all the way back to 2005. Donald Trump, by the way, didn't announce his presidential campaign, just to put this in perspective, until a decade later. It was 2015. In fact, if you go back to 2005, Donald Trump was a Democrat. Now, the investigation, they say, involved alleged efforts to overturn the 2020 election. So that goes back to this question. If the investigation was about Donald Trump in 2020, why were you going back and getting donor information all the way back to 2005 unless you were putting together a political hit list, a political enemies list? The other question is, what was the investigative jurisdiction for even obtaining donor information going back 15 years before the election that was at the center of this case? You understand why this was actually not about Donald Trump. This was about who do we hate and who do we want to go after and who's been giving money to Republicans since 2005. 15 years earlier, folks. 15 years. Now, let's also remember how we got here. When did this investigation begin? It began after the 2020 presidential election. The FBI was weaponized. It began investigating what they said were efforts by Trump and his allies to overturn the election results. That investigation had the name Arctic Frost. In November of 2022, you had the Attorney General Merrick Garland, who appointed Jack Smith as a special counsel. You may remember that. This is to make sure that Donald Trump was never able to run for office and win or become the president again, even though he is right now, which is amazing, the best part of this story. Now, Smith brought federal criminal charges against Trump. Trump denied wrongdoing, challenged the prosecution. Smith maintained this investigation, quote, focused on alleged criminal conduct, not political beliefs. We now know that's a lie. The government had a, quote, legitimate responsibility, he claimed, to investigate potential crimes. Really? Because that's not what they were doing now based on the whistleblowers reporting. You had a government that investigated a political opponent to make sure they could take out that political opponent so that political opponent could never be president again. That's what they were doing. And what they decided to do with that was say, hey, not only are we going after Donald Trump, let's go after the supporters. Because apparently, if you're a supporter of Donald Trump, you have no constitutional rights. You have no right to donate. You have no right to volunteer. You have no right to purchase campaign merchandise. You have no right to associate with any political organization connected to Donald Trump. But you have to understand, it wasn't even about Donald Trump. They went back to 2005 because it was about coming after you, not just Donald Trump. They wanted to make sure that you didn't have the right to participate in the political process without being treated as a criminal suspect simply because of your political beliefs. That is why the scope of these subpoenas matter. And let's also go back to what Jack Smith admitted. Jack Smith has already been questioned about his team's collection of donor information. During a Senate Judiciary Committee hearing September the 29th, Grassley pressed Smith about the financial records obtained during the investigation. And Smith acknowledged his team acquired financial information. He also defended the subpoenas as part of a, quote, criminal investigation. And he explained that he could not recall every subpoena issued by his team. Now, here's the distinction that you need to understand. Smith acknowledgement confirms that investigators obtained financial information. That is important because you have a guy that says, well, there was the existence of a criminal investigation, and therefore it automatically justifies every request for information. No, it doesn't. And that's why Grassley's question matters now more than ever. Because how do you get a 2020 investigation that goes to Donald Trump that somehow goes all the way back to 2005 donor information, a decade before Donald Trump even announced he was running for president when he was a Democrat? That doesn't make any sense. Why were they obtaining donor databases, entire databases, that contain information about people like you and I with no apparent connection to the alleged offense or crime they claim that they were investigating? That is why, like, these requests were clearly politically motivated. The Justice Department, by the way, did not take steps to protect information belonging to people who were not suspects, because the 600 plus thousand people that they got this information on, like, if you gave a political donation in 05, you clearly were not a suspect, or 06 or 07 or 08 or 9 or 10 or 11 or 12 or 13 or 14 or 15 for that matter, or 16 or 17, because this was supposed to be at about the overturning of election in 2020. So why would they need my information or your information if you bought a MAGA hat in 2015 or 16 or 17 or 18 or 19, unless you were making a political enemies list? That is the question that you should be asking right now. And this is a question that not only raises serious privacy questions, but Americans deserve to know what happened with this information after they got it. Now, I want to go back to the campaign merchandise for a second. Why is buying a MAGA hat putting me on an FBI list? We're going to talk more about that coming up in a minute. 877-381-3811. 877-381-3811. Ben Ferguson filling in for the great one, Mark Levin. We'll be right back.
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0: is the Mark Levin Show. Ben Ferguson filling in for the great one. 877-381-3811 is the number. I want to get back to Senator Chuck Grassley, this whistleblower, talking about how so many of us were spied on and our information was weaponized and used for a political enemies list. Let me go back to the campaign merchandise real quick. I think this is one of the details that will really resonate with so many Americans. You buying a MAGA hat, you order online, you pay for it, you wear it to a rally, and that should be, right, in theory, the end of the story. You're not involved in any alleged criminal conspiracy. You're not coordinating with political operatives. You're not accused of breaking the law. You're simply supporting a presidential candidate and a former president. Yet information about campaign merchandise purchasers was included in the records obtained by the investigators of the DOJ, the FBI. Why? Grassley's committee identified merchandise purchase information in the subpoena returns. And that leads us to a very basic question. What connection did these purchases have to the alleged crimes being investigated that, by the way, we now know were bogus, which was Donald Trump tried to overthrow the you know, and steal an election, right? Like that's what they were claiming they were investigating. So how is it that if you bought a hat, how is it that me buying that hat put me on a list? This sinks to high heavens, folks, high heavens. Ben Ferguson, filling in for Mark Levin. Don't forget, grab my podcast as well. I do it each and every day. You can grab it, the Ben Ferguson Podcast. And you can send me your comments during the break on X, Ben Ferguson Show. We'll be right back.
1: Folks, I believe America is under assault, not from some foreign enemy, but from within. 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
3: From Long

0: You'd expect to see the North Dakota oil and natural gas industry working at wells and processing facilities. What you might not know is our oil and gas industry also works to build roads, provide school funding, and even protect us from flooding by creating nearly 50,000 jobs statewide and generating billions of tax dollars annually to support our infrastructure, our great outdoors, and our schools. 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
1: $90 million.
2: Noting this includes new charges against 31 defendants, including a man in Kansas, sentenced to 51 months in prison.
1: Mr. Mwangi is a Kenyan national and businessman who collected Social Security and Medicare taxes from his employees, but pocketed the money for himself.
2: Adding those 31 defendants' alleged schemes targeted about $350 million in intended losses to taxpayers.
3: Fox's Kristen Goodwin. President Trump set to speak in Montana this hour, the second rally today in his stop of western states, to support congressional candidate Aaron Flint.
4: We have some great people there that are running, and I want to make sure they win, because when I don't run, which, you know, in theory I'm not running, but I feel that I'm running, when I don't run, we get 49% less turnout. When I do run, we win easily.
3: Earlier, the president was in Bullhead, Arizona, in support of Andy Biggs. The congressman is running against incumbent Democratic Governor Katie Hobbs. The Pentagon is expanding its fight against drug traffickers, sending several hundred soldiers from the 10th Mountain Division in Fort Drum, New York, to Latin America. Fox News has confirmed the reporting of the New York Times. The first elements of the 600-soldier battalion have begun deploying to a new jungle training facility and will eventually train with local forces in Colombia and Honduras. 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
6: Partly to mostly cloudy skies during the evening hours with temperatures in the upper 40s to near 50, falling off overnight to a low near 40. And then Thursday, we'll see an early high in the low 50s. A cold front hits early afternoon. We'll see falling temperatures and strong north winds gusting up to 40. And then sunshine returns on your Friday with highs in the low 50s. The good news is we warm up into the 60s as we head into the upcoming weekend. From the Flag Skywatch Weather Center, I'm Chief Meteorologist Dean Wysocki.
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2: Welcome back. It is the Mark Levin Show. Ben Ferguson filling in for the great one. Good to have you with us. And I want to get to your phone calls tonight. The number, 1-877-381-3811. We are learning more about the weaponization of our government at the hands of Jack Smith and the DOJ. And what we're, again, what we're learning is that not only did Merrick Garland know about this, but he sanctioned it. Smith's office, we're being told, operated within the Justice Department, and the records were obtained during that investigation. And so you now have to ask yourself this question. How much did senior Justice Department officials understand how extensive the information requests were, that if you gave $1 to Trump, you're on the list? If you bought a MAGA hat, you're on the list. I have no doubt, by the way, that officials were aware that these records include information concerning hundreds of thousands of Republican donors and supporters going back to 2005, which was 15 years before the accusations that Trump was trying to overturn and overthrow the will of the people in election 2020 happened. 15 years earlier, you need my information? Give me a break. 15 years earlier. Like, I mean this, like, seriously, screw you. That's the only way I know how to say it. It's not

0: It's insane. It's disgusting. It's not surprising, but it's disgusting. Let me go to your phone calls. See what you think about all of this. 1-877-381-3811. 1-877-381-3811. Where do you want me to go first, Mr. Producer? Let's go to... Let me go to Larry. Welcome. You are on the Mark Levin Show. How are you?
1: Hi, Ben. I'm kind of an old geezer. Back in 1972, we had this big hullabaloo, or whatever you want to call it, kerfuffle. It was called Watergate. Well, Watergate compared to this Jack Smith foolishness sounds like a Sunday school picnic to me. I don't understand why all these Democrats aren't taking cover, because to me, all the Republicans back after 1972, if you were a Republican, why, you were scared to even say it, you know, and now the Democrats are, actually, I think they're more communists than they are anything, but it amazes me how they always get a pass, and this Jack Smith, he just looked like a weasel. I told my kids, well, they're in their 50s now, but I told them, I said, this guy is no good. As soon as I saw him, I said, he's no good. And I hate to be right about things like that, but I was.
0: Well, this guy, Jack Smith, clearly weaponized and enjoyed every moment of what I would describe as psychotic narcissism, where it is I get to decide who should survive and who shouldn't. That is really concerning. And the fact that he was given this much power at the highest levels of our government is also another part of this equation.
1: Do you recall G. Gordon Liddy?
0: Yeah.
1: He served time for less than that.
0: Far less. I mean, Watergate compared to what we're describing right now is child's play. And by the way, I also think that Watergate is really an important part of history, and it was an abuse of power, and people should be held accountable. I'm not undermining that. I'm saying if you think that Watergate was bad, and I believe that it was, then the level of outrage that you should have right now is at a level that, I mean, what are we doing here, right? Like, what are we doing here if this is now how the government can operate? What are we doing? 1-877-381-3811. Let me go to Dave, line two. Welcome. You're on the Mark Levin Show. Hi.
2: Hello, Ben. Thanks for taking my call.
0: Absolutely. Go ahead.
2: We got a fella down here. He had FFL and a gun shop and pawn shop in Brooksville, Florida. And the Sun Bank debanked him. SunTrust, yeah. It was called. SunTrust. It used to be called Sun Bank. They keep changing the name. And this is even before Trump got elected. This is, I'm going to say, in 14 or 15. And it was just so bizarre, but he made it very public. Now he's a county commissioner, and his name is Steve Champion. And I think he's the chairman of the board of county commissioners. He's really a straight-up guy. His business is totally legit, but SunTrust debanked him because he had a gun shop.
0: Yeah, well, and this goes back to the big banks, and in the mid-level banks, we're all clearly given the same guidance. If these are the areas that you need to be paying attention to, and it can cause you problems if you do business in these sectors. And whether it's, and again, this was not the banks, because now we understand how many banks were involved. This was a policy driven by Washington. It was a policy driven by the regulators that we're telling you who you can and cannot do business with. So really, really pay close attention. And they said, okay, we understand.
2: Well, it even gets worse, because as I was listening, wait, on the, still there?
0: Yeah, now I'm here. Go ahead.
2: Okay. It was on the, while I was on the call waiting, I remembered my mentor and his wife, who are both deceased now. They were up in upstate New York. He was a professor at Rensselaer Polytechnic Institute. In fact, a professor emeritus, and his wife, they were both members of the Tea Party. Tax enough already? And as soon as they filed, they had donated to that outfit, the TEA, they got audited. They got the full colonoscopy from the IRS.
0: Yeah. Well, and this goes back to Lois Horne in the IRS. If you used words like freedom or democracy or anything that was Tea Party related, you could have the IRS come down on you as well. Like that was a part of what they did. That was a part of the MO. And so when you see it that way, and now we understand just how much the government was weaponized against us, how do you stop it from happening again? Well, I think exposing it at this level. I believe, by the way, that there should be accountability not only for Merrick Garland, but also there should be accountability for Jack Smith in the way that they went back all the way to 2005. There is no way that you can tell me that you needed to go back to 2005, 15 years before 2020, which you're claiming that is when the crime took place, where Donald Trump tried to steal an election, right? I mean, that's what they said. Okay. Like that's what they said. There is no way. I mean, there is no way you can tell me you need to go back that far. 15 years earlier, that is absurd on so many different levels. And the only reason why you do that is if you're trying to abuse your power. And the only reason why you would collect this much data is if you were putting together a political hit list. Because that's what this is. It's a political hit list. It's a who gives money, who do we not like, here's their addresses, let's make this pretty darn threatening to them and watch what happens. And that's what they did. It happened. It's not like, did it happen? Are we not sure it happened? Maybe it happened. Maybe it didn't happen. No. It happened. It absolutely happened. 1-877-381-3811. Let me go to Kim, line 3 in Dallas. Welcome. You are on the Mark Levin Show. Ben Ferguson with you. Hello.
3: Hey, Ben. Let's see if we're going on in Hollywood and Washington and that type of thing. It had to do with pedophilia. And anyway, when I would post it on Facebook just to give somebody, you know, the website so that they could watch it, Facebook would rip it off and say it went against their community standards.
0: Yeah.
3: And
0: by the way, we all dealt with this. I would post something up there against Joe Biden or Barack Obama or Jack Smith or about Republicans getting silenced, and they'd be like, oh, well, this is against community standards. And you're like, what do you mean it's against community standards? Like, I'm posting an actual article, an article that is not against community standards. It didn't matter, folks. Like, it was a way. I go back to CPAC, and I spoke against a warning, a concern about the power of big tech, and whoever was watching it said, silence that guy. And by the time I landed, my entire face, like everything that I had built, the audience I'd built and spent years building it and spending money promoting and being in business, growing my business with Facebook on a platform where they told me to do it. And we had like human beings we talked to at Facebook on a regular basis, like every week. And I called them like, dude, what's going on? They're like, man, we don't know. I don't know. Like, I can't help you. And then they went silent. And then there's people we had emails. And what happened? It went silent. Like, that no one would respond. It was like, you're on an island. Good luck. Glad you spent your money with us. Glad you built something. Now it's pretty much worthless. That was the other part of it. Is like, if a big tree falls in the forest and no one, right, is there, did it make a sound? Well, it doesn't matter if you have a million people or 5 million or 20 million on Facebook. If no one can see what you're posting and see when you're doing Facebook Lives, does it matter? Now, luckily, things have changed a lot since then. I do want to be clear about that. Okay, a lot has changed. But overall, it still goes back to the principled point. There was the silencing, I mean the silencing of conservatives. And the government was putting together the hit list, and now it's the same thing that we're looking at now. Ben Ferguson, filling in for the great one, Mark Levin, 1-877-381-3811. We'll be right back.
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12: 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But listen anyway. They know they're probably wrong. Mark Levin is on the radio.

0: Show. Ben Ferguson filling in for the great one. It has just been so much fun to be with you today and yesterday. I also just want to say I'd love to keep up with you. You can follow me on X at Ben Ferguson Show. And I do two different podcasts. The Ben Ferguson podcast, I also do one that's really cool each morning. It's about 10 to 12 minutes long. It is called the 47 Morning Update. And I give you the latest breaking news coming out of the administration of this White House. So if you want to grab those, it would be an honor to stay with you and connected that way. I want to get back to some of your phone calls. The number 1-877-381-3811. Let me go to Eric in Bozeman, Montana. You are on the Mark Levin Show. Ben Ferguson with you. Hi.
1: Hey, good evening. Great show. The question of what happened with this information that Jack Smith collected. I guarantee you somebody made a copy and then they made copies of the copies so nobody realizes how many copies were made. You get online and, you know, I love trolling some of these liberals, these activists, and responding to them and just giving them facts and make their heads explode. But after a while, some of them will come back at you of, well, you just wait until we get in office and Trump ain't there to protect you. We know who you guys are, and we're coming after you.
0: Well, and how do you combat that, right? That's another part of this. How do you combat that enemies list that is already there, that's already been made, and what does that enemies list look like moving forward?
1: And who has it at the state level? How many Democrat operatives at the state level have it? And when these communists get in charge, what do communists usually do with their enemy list?
0: They go after you to silence you. It's not hard, folks. It's every time. They go after you to destroy you. It's the same thing they did to Donald Trump. And this is my warning that I kept saying over and over again. If they'll do it to a former president, to a president of the United States of America, they will do it to you too. They will come after you. They will try to destroy your life. They try to bankrupt the president. They try to put him in jail. Not only they try to bankrupt the president, they also tried to go after his family. And look at Hakeem Jeffries and what he just said on this week. I think it was last week on Meet the Press. There's a hit list. If they gain control in the House, they've already said they'll impeach Donald Trump again. They will investigate his family. They will go after his political allies and his cabinet members. And his cabinet members. So this isn't just going after the president. This is now going after the vice president. This is about going after every cabinet member. This is about going after, they've already said, former cabinet members. They're going to go after ambassadors. They're going to go after former ambassadors. They are going to go after it all. Every bit of it. And why wouldn't they, right? They've already said there is no line that they will not cross, including if you bought a MAGA hat to put you on the FBI's list. No line they won't cross, folks. No line. 1-877-381-3811. Let me go to Larry in Georgia. Line 2, you're on the Mark Levin Show. Hi.
2: Just like you just said, there's no line they won't cross. And that's why Trump and his people need to go hard at these people and make them pay. You have to. If you don't, there's no chance for this whole society. And I'm an old guy, you know. I just worry about it for my grandkids, you know. But
0: yeah, I want to say it differently. I don't want to make them pay, because that sounds like we're going after political enemies. What I do want to do is I want there to be accountability for abuse of power. Like, if Jack Smith broke a law, I want Jack Smith to be held accountable for breaking that law. If Merrick Garland broke a law, I want there to be accountability for Merrick Garland breaking that law. I do not want to go after my, quote, political enemies the way that they do it, right? That is not what I want to have happen here at all. I want there to be accountability for abuse of power. And I think what we're witnessing and what just came out from these whistleblowers was abuse, deliberate, clear abuse of power. And if there is an accountability for abuse of power, then when Democrats get back in charge again, they're going to do it all over again, because they say there is no repercussions for our actions. That is the part that we have to hit home, is that either you play by the rules, and if you don't, you get caught and you're in deep trouble. And if you don't play by the rules, I mean, if there's no repercussions, then they'll never stop doing this in the future. All right. God bless you guys. It's been an honor being with you. Mark will be back with you in a few days. God bless America. I'll see you on the podcast. Download the Ben Ferguson podcast as well, and I'll see you back here again soon.
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5: A two-stop swing. I'm Lisa Lacerra, Fox News. With 20 days into the midterms, President Trump making the second of two stops this hour in Montana in support of congressional candidate Aaron Flint. Earlier in Bullhead, Arizona, he told the crowd to make sure they vote Republican.
6: We have to be here a long time. We want to make it so it never happens again. They can never destroy. They destroyed our country. If they had one more year in office, our country would have been, I think, destroyed. It could never have been brought back.
5: In between rallies, the president defended his decision to visit Republican states, saying he wanted to thank voters. The watchdog group Citizens for Responsibility and Ethics in Washington suing President Trump's son-in-law, Jared Kushner, to try to block him from serving as one of the administration's top envoys because he hasn't disclosed his personal finances and potential conflicts of interest. The White House says Kushner remains a private citizen is doing his diplomatic duties on a volunteer basis, but the group argues Kushner is representing the United States while simultaneously running an investment firm that manages billions of dollars of foreign-owned assets. A federal regulator accusing the nation's largest banks of cutting off customers over political views.
7: An investigation from the Office of the Comptroller of the Currency finds irrefutable evidence the nation's largest banks denied, debanked, and discriminated against customers and businesses based on political, religious, or social views. The review was done following an executive order signed by President Trump to guarantee fair access to banking. The agency says financial institutions' reputation risk policies, often cited for denying service, are broad and lack clear standards.
5: Fox's Jared Halpern at the White House. J.P. Morgan Chase, one of the banks cited, says the report discusses a limited number of interactions, but as we take it seriously, learn from it, and improve the way we do business. America's listening to Fox News.
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5: Federal health officials say they've found tens of thousands of people enrolled in the Affordable Care Act who already had other coverage.
12: Centers for Medicare and Medicaid Administrator Dr. Mehmet Oz says they removed 189,000 people from Obamacare after finding out they had duplicate coverage through another health program.
13: This is not today overt fraud. This is sloppiness that happens when you've got hundreds of millions of people trying to get insurance.
12: Health and Human Services Secretary Robert F. Kennedy Jr. says about 160 million Americans on government health care rely on federal officials.
14: Not only to make sure that their medical bills are taken care of, but that these programs are solvent. And the fraud is threatening that.
12: Eliminating duplicate enrollments is estimated to save $1.5 billion a year. Jessica Rosenthal, Fox News.
5: Florida facing its largest outbreak of dengue fever in decades.
15: The state has reported nearly 300 cases. And to stop the spread, helicopters today were seen flying over Hillsborough County neighborhoods, dropping a treatment that will stop the larvae before it could even spread the virus. So Fox News cameras captured this operation this morning. They were seen dropping that treatment. Hillsborough County says the neighborhoods being sprayed are carefully selected based on where dengue cases have been already reported. Officials say the treatment is safe for people, pets, and local wildlife, but experts warn mosquitoes can reproduce in water as small as a bottle cap, making these daytime operations crucial for mitigation efforts.
5: Fox's Dana Marie McNichol in Tampa. At least one person has died. The virus is spread through the bite of an infected mosquito, not through human-to-human contact. Iowa, Kansas, and six other states suing OpenAI, arguing ChatGPT has caused harms to children by coaching them to harm themselves or others. I'm Lisa Lucero. This is Fox News.
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17: Partly to mostly cloudy skies during the evening hours with temperatures in the upper 40s to near 50, falling off overnight to a low near 40. And then Thursday, we'll see an early high in the low 50s. A cold front hits early afternoon. We'll see falling temperatures and strong north winds gusting up to 40. And then sunshine returns on your Friday with highs in the low 50s. The good news is we warm up into the 60s as we head into the upcoming weekend. From the Flag Skywatch Weather Center, I'm Chief Meteorologist Dean Wysocki.
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20: It is the Marlo Show. I'm glad you're here. As usual, a busy one today. I've got an unbelievable Cornell update heading your way. They've reacted to the train ho accusations in the most absurd way possible. I'll explain that. We have another incident of a woman murdering her family, because you knew that was going to be a phenomenon, and it is. Trump is rallying again, and he did a great job. And plus, if you are on Medicaid, Medicare Advantage, or anyone in your life is on it, it is at stake in this election right now. And we're going to have an interview where we break down what that could mean for you and why it is all the more reason to get involved. Some election updates, of course, heading your way. But I'll start with some not good news. The CPI number, which is the consumer price index, it is one of the top inflation gauges around. We saw a huge jump in inflation, and this is timed horrifically for Republicans to try to control the Congress, which has caused a lot of rumblings in Washington that Republicans are already writing off the House at this point, which is kind of tough, because if you think about all the redistricting efforts that were done by a lot of Republicans in a lot of red states to try to make sure that we even pad our numbers a little bit heading into the election, it does bode very poorly when you see these numbers. We're now 3.7% inflation year over year, and there is no way to candy coat it, ladies and gentlemen. That is a bad number. And the Fed's target is 2%, and there was hope that it would be well beneath that just as recently as last December. When I sat with the Treasury Secretary in the cash room of the Treasury Department, and he walked me through exactly how that was going to come to be, and we are now at 0.6% inflation in a single month. So just within the last month, things are now, unless you got a 0.6% raise in the last month, you got poorer. And that is sad. That is sad to note this. It is a reality, and a lot of it is tied to energy and gas prices, which are still, despite commerce going through Strait of Hormuz, gas is up 9.1% this month alone. 9.1%. I have to tell you, that's how it feels living out here in the biggest gas state, and I have the biggest cars on the road, the most expensive gas state, the state that is most dependent on Iran for oil of all the states, California. It's pretty brutal. It is pretty brutal out there. I will add a little touch of good news here, with grocery prices are actually down 0.1%. Prescription drug prices dropped 1.2% and are actually down 4.5% from a year ago. This is historic. This is unprecedented. And this is a massive accomplishment for Donald Trump, who had negotiated most favored nations drug pricing with all of the drug conglomerates, which is amazing. And he was able to leverage the fact that America is the most powerful market in the world and the most innovative, that to try to make sure that we're getting the best prices in the Western world. And we are now 4.5% down from a year ago. That is awesome. Appliances are unchanged. So this is tends to be the trend with technology, is that when there's a physical component to the technology, it does seem to prices drop over time. So appliances did not go up, and furniture is down. So some stuff is positive, but and it's probably not so bad that we're going to see the Fed hike yet, but they will probably hike in December. That's what they're on track for. So none of this is good. It's all bad news. And why? The biggest reason is the war in Iran, which you guys who've stuck with me and been with me on the show, I've been lightly approving of the war, and I understand it. And it is just still too abstract for normal Americans to see that the threat of Iran getting a nuclear weapon and deploying a nuclear weapon, unless you are a religious consumer of conservative talk radio, I would be stunned if a lot of people were buying that argument. And it might be true, and I believe in the president, and I support the president in his desire to try to actually neutralize the Iranian threat, which is a legitimate threat, continues to be a threat, and not just to the world and America, but its own people. I got a story on that later on in the show. But inflation was coming down, and gas prices are now the biggest driver of the inflation. And for us to suggest that this is temporary, well, it's kind of dishonest, because it's been temporary since February. So we're a long way into this. And so now when temporary is now 8 months, is that temporary? Does that still count as temporary? It doesn't mean that if Trump was accurate that Iran was on the verge of getting a nuke, and they would have used it, which is quite possible that they would have used it. It also would have meant a nuclear arms race in the region, which none of us wanted to see that. Then was it still worth it? Sure, probably in the end, but it's just going to be very, very tough when one of the things that ushered in the Republican majorities in both houses of Congress and the presidency in 2024 was the Biden inflation. And then now we got inflation that is not Biden numbers, but are increasingly putting pressure on American families. it is very, very bad news just a couple of weeks from the election. A quick update on the Iran war. We're watching very closely at Breitbart and I think a lot of the media on what's going on with the Houthis. The Houthis are continuing to pummel the Saudis, which are trying to strike back at the Houthis and their refueling stations in Yemen, but they're just getting bombed regularly. And all this is really bad for business. And I think this does relate to these numbers. The Houthis are directly targeting Mohammed bin Salman's ambitions of becoming part of what we call at Breitbart the respectable country club, like the countries that are known as respectable. Saudi Arabia has gone to a lot of effort since Trump's first administration to try to do that. And the Trump government has been inclined to work with them on stuff. And their response militarily, though, has been very weak, as I've talked about in the show, though not recently, pretty weak. And they're not getting a ton of also help in the region. I'm looking at countries like Pakistan and Turkey, completely MIA from helping on any of this. And all these other Gulf states are really not pitching in at all, which has been one of the themes, is that the world just seems like, for whatever reason, is just content to have America basically be the world's policeman, which is very odd, because Americans increasingly getting skeptical of being the world's policeman. Now it seems like the rest of the world is content to allow us to do that, which is very strange and not necessarily great. But one thing that's interesting here is nobody seems to be blaming Iran for all this, even though Iran obviously has supplied the Houthis with weapons. It seems like this is missing a lot of context in a lot of the media outlets I read, international and big box establishment, American brands. All of these are not really acknowledging that Iran is behind this. This is all Iran, and Iran continues to be very bad actors on the world stage. The Wall Street Journal had a big story out today where they had some anonymous source saying that the Chinese are arming the Houthis. But you guys got to note this, Wall Street Journal, a lot of their international coverage, I completely ignore because they do the thing where it's anonymous sources. It's all anonymous sources. There's nothing that is on the record that indicates there's no data. There's no documents that makes you feel like that this is true. And I just don't necessarily see the logic that China is going to help the Houthis bomb a Belt and Road Initiative partner, which is Saudi Arabia. So I don't see why China would do that. And so I don't know. But that's what Wall Street Journal is reporting. Maybe it's true. I bring it to your attention in case I'm wrong. But I didn't look at that article and think that this is really making a compelling case here that's really happening. But it is a fraught. It is a perilous region. It continues to pose problems electorally for the president, so he's going to have to do his level best to try to change the conversation to other stuff. And he's been successful in doing that in a lot of ways. And I got a lot of cuts to share with you that I'll start playing after the break. I'll play one now because this is a perfect example of what he's been doing. I'm talking about low IQ Somalis. Can we play cut six? This is from his rally, which was in Alaska, which I'll talk to you about why he was there in a moment. But play cut six, please, guys.
1: Look at what's going on with Somalia. In Minnesota, Somalia. Somalia came in and fleeced us. Low IQ. They came in and they fleeced Minnesota. What they did to that state, they've destroyed it.
20: Yeah, just talking about low IQ Somalians. I mean, it's so triggering to the multiculturalist crowd. And this is the whole thing with the Ilhan Omar, the raid of her. It gets us talking about stuff that's more productive for Republicans and conservatives right now. Now, I hope something comes of it. I did spend a little more time digging into what this could all be about, but it really is that missing $30 million that, and also apparently she lied about her birthday. She had documents changed so that she changed her birth year. I don't know what that was about, but that's part of the investigation. But she had a business generating $30 million. The government looked into it, and then overnight it was gone. It's obviously very suspicious that would be the case. Almost 100% chance that there was something fraudulent going on there. And not to mention the weird marriage to the brother, which may have been illegal and it may jeopardize her immigration status. So could she get denaturalized? And if she gets denaturalized, could she still remain a U.S. congresswoman? And I don't know the answer to that. All this is awesome to talk about and way better to talk about than the inflation numbers. And Trump has done whether or not his hand was involved in this directly or not, I still think it's a positive thing that this has come up. Now, one thing that's positive that you can do for your health is use red light therapy. It's one thing that I do. It is keeping me fresh. It is helping my recuperation, my recovery, so that I can hit it hard in the gym, which I've been doing. I've been enjoying. 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
7: We had fun yesterday talking about how the left is trying to discuss nonstop Shane Gillis's jokes about women dressing like whores at the gym. And I found this darkly humorous that I saw a headline in the Daily Mail that an Iranian woman who's 23 is got sentenced to death for blasphemy over a social media post that insulted the prophet. So I'm curious to see how many homosexual Hollywood actors are going to make a TikTok video explaining why this is such a bad thing. Or they're just going to focus all their efforts on a straight white American comedian making an obvious point that women are dressing very, very provocatively at the gym these days. It's a business. It's literally a business. There is a mom in my neighborhood who is a professional. I'm just going to say it. She's a professional gym whore. She is. She goes to the gym and she takes photos of her behind at the gym. And she's got 1.8 million followers on Instagram. And who even knows on TikTok? Because I don't really use TikTok very much. I'm on it, though. I try to post some stuff there if you guys are on that platform or your kids are. You can. I asked John Cassio, who does my clips. I asked him to put the stuff up there. I don't know if anyone's watching them. I got a feeling when I go on rants about how it's destroying the world that they'll figure out a way to make sure the algorithm doesn't promote my stuff. So I don't think I've got a great shot there. But we've got literally the Iranian government, who we don't want to fight wars with Iran. That would be terrible because gas prices will go up, even though we hate fossil fuels. But they want to kill women because they're posting on social media. And then in America, we are very upset that anyone would make a joke about women who take provocative pictures of themselves at the gym and then post them online for clout. We're so lost. It really is dark. This is what I'm saying about how if you're on the internet too much, things get very bad. Things get very bad. You will start losing a lot of faith in humanity. I will say one thing that is also breaking news I want to address, and there's no easy segue to this, but so Pope Leo found to have lung cancer, and I got mixed opinions on Leo. He says some stuff I love and some stuff I don't love, which has been typical of popes for the last decade and a half. But I asked Mrs. Dr. Marlowe as well as other cancer doctors in my life, and it sounds like this particular type of cancer, the adenocarcinoma, if you catch it early and you can excise it, the prognosis is very good. So there's a lot of articles buzzing around, and well, maybe he doesn't have longevity on his side. There's nothing so far that would indicate that the Pope at 71 right now is going to have any sort of reduction in life expectancy at this point. So maybe there's stuff that we don't know, and we don't know if he's going to undergo additional treatment. He probably will have to have a little bit. But overall, if you're able to catch this one quick and you're able to excise it, that you can do very well. He's going to have a part of one of his lungs is going to be missing some parts of it, but you can still do very well. I don't know if that's going to help his tennis game. He's a big tennis guy. But overall, this is if you're reading any doom and gloom on this one, then it might be premature. I might be premature on this, and I offer that as what I consider to be good news. I was mentioning Minnesota earlier before because Trump was making fun of the low IQ Somalians. And this is something that I do hope resonates with Minnesota
20: voters, type of people who might need to come off the sidelines and vote for the very cool Michelle Tafoya, our former colleague here at Salem, who is a, I think, great person and would be a great representative for the state. Not a wild right winger, is someone who really just is the anti-woke person, which is a great positioning. And she's going up against a woman named Paula Poundstone, who is the candidate for the Democrats. Can you play cut 10, please? This is Miss Poundstone.
8: My daughter is already growing up with fewer rights than I had, fewer rights than my mom had, fewer rights than my grandmother had, and I am not okay with that. It is unacceptable. Three generations of women who fought to move us forward. And the fourth is growing up in a country that is being dragged backwards. I refuse to let us lose another generation of progress.
20: I've been corrected. Ombudsman Daniel got in my ear and said apparently her name is Peggy Flanagan and not Paula Poundstone. Paula Poundstone is a comedian who was apparently had a moment in the sun 20 years ago and looks exactly the same. Spitting image. So easily I got that confused. But can you believe that's an ad? That's an actual ad. You got the super lame piano music in the background, super melodramatic. She's reading a script. Does she name a single right that women have lost? Is there one right that's gone? Does she have an example of what's the right? The Supreme Court overturned Roe versus Wade, which is the woman's right to slaughter her children in the womb without any sort of encumbrance upon her. And so there's been more abortion since then. Because of telemedicine and because of abortion pills, there's actually been more abortions since then. So it's one of these things where I can't think of a single right that she's missing. Will this work in a time where the election is about affordability, national security, immigration? I certainly hope not. We'll be right back with more.
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5: A two-stop swing. I'm Lisa Lucera, Fox News. With 20 days into the midterms, President Trump making the second of two stops this hour in Montana in support of congressional candidate Aaron Flint. Earlier in Bullhead, Arizona, he told the crowd to make sure they vote Republican.
1: We have to be here a long time. We want to make it so it never happens again. They can never destroy. They destroyed our country. They would have, if they had one more year in office, our country would have been, I think, destroyed. It could never have been brought back.
5: In between rallies, the president defended his decision to visit Republican states, saying he wanted to thank voters. The watchdog group Citizens for Responsibility and Ethics in Washington suing President Trump's son-in-law, Jared Kushner, to try to block him from serving as one of the administration's top envoys because he hasn't disclosed his personal finances and potential conflicts of interest. The White House says Kushner remains a private citizen is doing his diplomatic duties on a volunteer basis, but the group argues Kushner is representing the United States while simultaneously running an investment firm that manages billions of dollars of foreign-owned assets. A federal regulator accusing the nation's largest banks of cutting off customers over political views.
11: An investigation from the Office of the Comptroller of the Currency finds irrefutable evidence the nation's largest banks denied, debanked, and discriminated against customers and businesses based on political political, religious, or social views. The review was done following an executive order signed by President Trump to guarantee fair access to banking. The agency says financial institutions' reputation risk policies, often cited for denying service, are broad and lack clear standards.
5: Fox's Jared Halpern at the White House. J.P. Morgan Chase, one of the banks cited, says the report discusses a limited number of interactions, but as we take it seriously, learn from it, and improve the way we do business. America's listening to Fox News.
3: Identity theft is the number one crime in America. Fortunately, there's LifeLock.

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3: Partly to mostly cloudy skies during the evening hours with temperatures in the upper 40s to near 50, falling off overnight to a low near 40. And then Thursday, we'll see an early high in the low 50s. A cold front hits early afternoon. We'll see falling temperatures and strong north winds gusting up to 40. And then sunshine returns on your Friday with highs in the low 50s. The good news is we warm up into the 60s as we head into the upcoming weekend. From the Flag Skywatch Weather Center, I'm Chief Meteorologist Dean Wysocki.
4: This is the Flag.

all the Poundstone fans coming out of the woodwork saying, do not besmirch Paula Poundstone by comparing her to Peggy Flanagan. And I feel pretty owned there. That's true. I really don't mean to disrespect Poundstone relative to Peggy Flanagan. Such an absurd comment that women are going backwards. It's such a bummer, too. This is another thing that I feel like we've got to capitalize on, is the left are just total bummers. Shane Gillis makes a joke. Everyone's offended. Peggy Flanagan says that things are getting so much worse for women all the time. It's just not true. It's like, I'm not going to tell my girls that. I'm going to tell my girls this is the best time ever to be an American, to be alive. We are so lucky to be here at this exact moment. And you can make the most of it. It's not even that hard. It just have a little bit of discipline and have a little bit of spunk and personality, and the world's your oyster. Cornell is now banning all fraternity house parties for the rest of the year in response to train hose rape allegations from 2 years ago. So half the people aren't even there anymore who were on the campus, period. Most of the main alleged rapists have already been expelled or have left the school. And that fraternity was shut down completely. So what is the point of banning frat parties? It is completely nonsensical. It does not relate. It will not stop a single rape at Cornell University to do this. But I'll tell you what it will do, which is great, is it makes the left again seem like bummers. It makes the campuses seem stupid. What's the point of going to college if you can't go to these parties? And I'm not a frat guy. I didn't join a frat. I was invited to join one, and I didn't join because it's not my thing. It's like big groups of people who are, you know, teeming with hormones. That wasn't my scene. Wasn't my scene. Not into it. And I don't care on a personal level for frats and frat life. I have no dog in this fight. The dog in the fight that I have is to try to use this as an opportunity to dismantle the corrupt university system, which is a closed system, where it's very hard to get new accreditation, and there are a handful of these universities that have outsized power in our culture because a lot of people from good American families try to send their kids there. They pay too much money. The government subsidizes a bunch of it, and they become breeding grounds for leftists, for people who hate our country. And it's all money, donor money, that goes into Democrats who put forward people like Peggy Flanagan. So that's what this is all about. But just think about how just totally useless that move is. Totally useless move, as usual. That's how the university reacts. Years later, you're going to ban frat parties for the year. I was noting what's going to happen if the Democrats somehow manage to win in November, and they're in the driver's seat now. Are you all sitting down for this one? The Democrats are reportedly preparing a major wave of congressional investigations into the Trump administration and tech corporations.

0: They're going to keep riding the AI, anti-AI sentiment, try to get to the White House that way by 2028. They feel like they got an angle. They think they got an angle. Oh, man. Train Ho's lawyer is now saying that she is experiencing classic symptoms of delayed recognition, calling it a textbook response to sexual assault. I'll tell you, here's another thing. Here's another thing that's possible here. I'm a pretty big advocate for trying to settle down and get married and not playing the field when you're young. As I noted, I met my wife when she was a junior in high school. I was a senior in high school, and we've been together ever since. We had our 14th wedding anniversary yesterday. It's been very blissful, and marriage is you put in work. It's not like it's the easiest thing for every family, and you see why the divorce rates are very high. But for me, it's been a true blessing and a treat to get to have a nice marriage. And a lot of it was because I was dating for marriage starting in high school. And I know that that sounds very quaint to people, but I would like to check in on how it's going. Well, I need to have my whore phase at college, and then let's see what happens. That's not going well. It's not working. So maybe when you start seeing people who initiate what they refer to, forgive the language, but this is her language, a gangbang, and then years later decide that that was a rape, maybe that's a message to young men to maybe tone it down a little bit as well with their promiscuity. And even though women, because of this latest feminist movement, because of the Call Her Daddy podcast, women are sending this signal that they're very available for all sorts of meaningless casual sex, which is not a thing, I don't think, for the vast majority of women. I think maybe a few of them, but the vast majority, I don't really think that's a real thing. I think that's a concoction of our modern media. And so if women are doing that, and that sends a signal to men, it's game on. Well, maybe this is a message to men, maybe it shouldn't be game on. Maybe you should get focused on locking in when you're younger and trying to start building those foundational building blocks for a meaningful life, which includes God, it includes service, it includes career, and ideally it includes having a stable, monogamous marriage. So that's the sort of thing that I think if we started shooting for that at a younger age, probably be a little happier, because we're trying it the other way and we're getting very, very unhappy. So, all right, let's go back to some of these Trump clips I've been sitting on, because he was in Alaska, which is a noteworthy race because the Democrats are putting up a woman named Mary Peltola, who is, it seems like, a very not nice person. She had huge turnover in her congressional office because she was not fun to work with. And the Democrats have pulled a dirty trick where there's two people named Dan Sullivan on the ballot. There's the incumbent senator, Dan Sullivan. Seems like a good guy. I'm going to try to get him on the show between now and the election. I interviewed him when I was filling in for Hugh Hewitt recently, and that was great, great conversation. But they got another guy named Dan Sullivan to run to confuse the voters, and it really could come down to that. It could be that close of a race. And let's see Trump hitting her yesterday. Cut five, please.
1: So Dan Sullivan's radical left Democrat opponent, Mary Peltola. I hear she's a whack job, by the way. And I read this story that she's crazy or wacky or nasty or something, but she's crazy. I hear crazy. Is it crazy that I read? Mary Peltola worked hand in hand with crooked Joe Biden to viciously crush Alaska Energy, including ANWR. And the production was brought all the way down to just a fraction of the levels that we got used to, driving your energy bills up, your food costs up, your transportation through the roof. Everything went up. You know, they blame me. They caused the highest prices in history, and then they start screaming, affordability.
0: Yeah, it's true. It's good stuff. I hope more people hear it. I got one more from Trump that I want to play, because this is a important closing message. Cut seven, please.
1: They want to give 25 million illegal aliens. Many of them should never be here. They want to give them amnesty. We're not going to let that happen. Or you can defeat the Democrat communists and vote for more money in your pockets, bigger paychecks for your families, much lower taxes, less crime, booming Alaska energy, and no amnesty for illegal aliens.
0: No legal aliens, no amnesty. Just, it is a beautiful thing, because despite the fact that I constantly have to bring you a mixed bag of news and headlines every day, just the thought that the President of the United States would be able to say this given that after 2012, after Mitt Romney lost, the entire Republican Party put out a memo suggesting that the key to winning races is amnesty. We need to amnesty illegal aliens. And now that it is just to raucous cheers, President of the United States saying we're never going to do that. It's a good thing. And we got to keep that in mind, especially because do we really want to endure the whole election, the whole 2 years until the general election, one investigation, one impeachment after the next? Sherrod Brown, who is running for Senate again in Ohio, said that if he wins, he will block every single Trump judicial nominee, regardless of their qualifications. This is a new phenomenon in American life. I go through this in Breaking the Law. I encourage everyone to read all my books because I put a lot of work in them. They're thoughtfully done. I promise you that, and you will learn a lot. But I go through this as a new phenomenon where the judiciary is purely partisan. And so we can't get anyone through if a guy like Brown, who's supposed to be somewhat of a moderate, is saying, it doesn't matter qualifications, I'm not approving anyone. So that's what's at stake. And so get your friends off the sidelines, get your family members off the sidelines, because it really is the whack jobs who want amnesty and want to just purely be obstructionist. So many investigations are going to go down that are going to just completely distract the entirety of the public. I'm seeing some stuff, though, that is on the political front lightly encouraging. The Senate race in Texas tightening, where I do think Paxton's going to win. I think there's a big poll bias for Tallarico in this, but that race, Tallarico's trending the wrong way, Paxton trending the right way. So I maintain optimism in that race. Also, seeing some polls out of New York showing that well within single digits for the governor's race. Kathy Hochul, uniquely, I would say, unlikable amongst Democrats. Just really, I don't know what her constituency is. It seems like a far left Democrats find her to be insufficiently woke, and everyone else finds her pretty retarded. And so I'm not shocked she's not doing very well. But if it's really a 4 or 5 point race, which is a possibility, it certainly suggests we're not going to see a blue wave. But we got to try to do what we can to make sure that the Democrats do not get a majority. Do I have my I guess I don't have my I had a Trump clip of him. He's making some funny jokes. But one thing that I will note is that we got another mom stabbing her husband and son. They were at a popular resort that was, what was this resort? I had this in front of me. Great Wolf Lodge. Killed husband and son. And I will tell you, the name of this woman made me think of something that some of you will know this bit from the Adam Carolla show. But the name of the woman is Metallica Rose Harrison. Metallica Rose Harrison. And the Adam Carolla bit I'm thinking of is definitely not a Jew. Definitely not a Jew, Metallica Rose Harrison. It's a that is one thing I know for sure about this person. I'm in a position where I'm forced to make jokes about this stuff because it is just so unreal that we're witnessing this. And of course it was inevitable after the Lindsey Clancy reaction that a lot of moms that are either over or under medicated and are just in this environment where now maybe it's okay to kill your family. And they just keep getting crazier. This is a woman named Jamie West, a Democrat running for Fayette County Council in Indiana. This clip has to be seen to be believed, so you're going to miss some of the visuals because the visuals are unreal. But please play cut 9, please, gentlemen.
2: They call you names. You know, sheriff's nephew threatened to blow my head off. But, you know, what are you going to do?
3: Well, that brings us to your opportunity to say just a few last words to the voters.
2: We have guns, too.
3: All right.
0: And so she goes on even to say that she wants to she wants to fire all the Republicans. She doesn't even talk to them. She doesn't like them. We have guns, too. She's threatening to kill Republicans. And when you're seeing, again, the white women, the middle-aged white women on a run similar to Sabali's, it's just some really bad runs. And that Caltech basketball team, those are the three worst runs going on right now. But basically threatening that I'm going to kill Republicans if you elect me? I got to stop smiling. Why am I smiling at this stuff? This is just truly, truly, truly awful. All this is awful. We're running against some very awful people. Okay, one thing, though, that I do to treat myself after a long day of the news and all sorts of horrible news stories I need to present to all of you and report on at Breitbart News, is I grilled last night, and I did the burgers, and I got the burgers going, and I get my onions and my jalapenos, and I use my grilly, it's a little contraption. It goes on your grill and allows for you to grill vegetables. You can do corn. You can do potatoes. Really good with the fries. If you get the fries going, you could use it for meat as well. And it allows for you to rotate for even cooks. You don't need a ton of oil. So I think it's very Maha. I think it makes the food taste really nice. And the cleanup is super simple. It is something that anyone who likes grilling in your life will benefit from this because it will save them some time. And it makes it a little easier to make some of your favorite dishes with no mess. It's called My Grilly, Grilly with an I-E. So it was invented by the My Grilly guy, who is a very good guy. I met him. And they have a 40% off promotion right now. If you go to mygrilly.com/Alex, My Grilly with an I-E, mygrilly.com/Alex, get the 40% off. And you'll enjoy trying this. And it makes a great Christmas gift as well.
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11: All right, very pleased to welcome Taylor Keeney to the show. She's the spokesperson for Medicare Advantage Majority. And Taylor, I want to talk about Medicare. I want to talk about how this affects my audience, which it does. We talk about healthcare issues and financial issues on the show a lot. This ties into both. So you had a background in Republican politics, and then you shifted to nonprofit sector. And you're a mom, and you've got younger children, but you also have aging parents. And this is something that a lot of people in the audience are going through. And so you moved into the Medicare Advantage field. And tell me about what you guys are doing exactly and how that could affect the people who are listening to the show right now.
12: Absolutely. Medicare Advantage Majority is a coalition of Medicare beneficiaries, their caregivers, healthcare providers, and community leaders. And we are all about protecting and strengthening Medicare Advantage. It's a program that 35 million seniors in our country use. So the majority of people on Medicare are on Medicare Advantage. So it's incredibly important to us that we are strengthening the program, but also ensuring that a program is there for these 35 million seniors and people with disabilities who depend on it for quality and affordable care. You referenced that I'm a mom, but also have aging parents. And I remember my parents having that Medicare discussion and what they were going to do. And then when my dad retired and enrolling in Medicare for the first time. And so it's such a huge issue and one that's incredibly important going into the midterms.
11: Yeah, it is. And I want to key in on the fact that we have a aging populace in general. And this is something that people are living for a long time, and they're not necessarily entirely healthy for that time, but people are around. And I feel like this is a huge factor into so many things in our politics and in the way we're just going to run our society. And it's time to start getting informed on some of this stuff. And I just feel like general awareness about some of these issues is lower than it really should be. But how does Medicare Advantage fit from your perspective into the broader conversations about health policy and senior care right now?
12: Absolutely. The senior demographic is the largest growing demographic in our country. And more than half of Medicare eligible Americans have chosen Medicare Advantage and rely on Medicare Advantage. So when we're talking about policy and programs in DC or across the country, it's incredibly important that the conversations start with Medicare and particularly Medicare Advantage. The cool thing about Medicare Advantage is that they look at the conversation differently, that they're making sure that we're focused on preventive care and care coordination and supplemental benefits to help keep seniors healthy and out of the hospital, which helps reduce costs downstream and reduce costlier things like hospital stays and reactive care. And so when we're talking about how do we cut costs or how do we make healthcare more affordable, it's incredibly important that Medicare Advantage is a first part of those conversations.
11: Try to contextualize for people who maybe aren't in a situation where people are on Medicare in their life. Why is this so important to keep this stuff funded?
12: 35 million seniors rely on Medicare Advantage. And so when you're looking at that, over half the population that's on Medicare is using Medicare Advantage. It's an important program that seniors have come to rely on, but it also impacts more than just seniors. It impacts caregivers too. I'm a caregiver for parents that are on Medicare. And so it goes beyond just truly the people that are using the benefit, but also their families. And then also healthcare providers and doctors and other people involved in the space that are impacted anytime even just the smallest change in premiums or cuts comes about.
11: Okay, so I want to get the audience engaged here. This is a very activated audience. So if I'm mobilizing them, where am I directing my herd if they want to just get themselves informed but also take action?
12: Yeah, absolutely. Head to the Medicare Advantage Majority website. On there, you can sign up to get involved with Medicare Advantage Majority and get information about the coalition. But also, most importantly, is to call your member of Congress and urge them to protect the program, and that Medicare Advantage is a program that is working and a program that seniors like. 92% of voters agree that Medicare Advantage funding is an important issue. And with 3 in 4 saying that they would be less likely to vote for a member of Congress who cuts the program, I think that it's a we want Congress people to be on the right side of this issue and be supporting Medicare Advantage. So calling them and urging them to protect the program is absolutely something that we want. But also most important is to get out and vote in November and make sure you're voting for somebody that supports Medicare Advantage.
11: So MedicareAdvantageMajority.org, that's the website. Everyone should go there now. Take action, please. It could benefit you. It could benefit a family member. And Taylor, anything else we should add for the audience?
12: I think you've covered it, but thank you for having us on. We really appreciate it.
11: I appreciate you, Taylor Keeney, spokeswoman, spokesperson. What do you prefer? Do you have a preference?
12: Either works. Pick whatever you want.
11: I figured it wouldn't matter. 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Thanks for coming on the show. Appreciate you.
12: Thanks for having me. Appreciate it.
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17: There's exciting news. Nitrogen pollution on the Mississippi River has dropped over the last 20 years. And that's according to the U.S. EPA's interim goal of looking towards a 20% drop in total nitrogen loads that reach the Gulf of Mexico by 2025. Researchers at the University of Illinois, Cornell University, and the Water Institute studied those nitrogen loads in 217 watersheds from western New York to Wyoming. They attribute the drop to increased corn and wheat yields with little change in nitrogen fertilizer application. In short, removing nitrogen from the watershed as grain rather than washing it into the river system, as well as a big drop in smokestack emissions of nitrous oxides thanks to clean air rules.
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18: 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The Flag. It's 9 o'clock.
19: Number two underway. I'm Lisa Lucera, Fox News.
1: Hello, Montana. We love you, Montana.
19: President Trump continues his campaign stops in deep red states.
1: We're going to elect a true American patriot, a fantastic man, a great a great guy, Aaron Flint, to Congress. He's going to Congress to be a warrior.
19: The president again urging the crowd to vote as if he's on the ballot. He easily won the state 2 years ago. Earlier, the president made a stop in Bullhead, Arizona, in support of Congressman Andy Biggs, who's hoping to defeat incumbent Katie Hobbs in the governor's race. The latest Fox News poll breaks down how different groups feel about the political parties ahead of the midterms.
20: Party loyalty is still high. 98% of Democrats say they support Democratic candidates. 94% of Republicans say they support their candidates. But when it comes to independents, 62% say they're going blue. 6 in 10 voters under the age of 45 say they favor Democrats, as do nearly 7 in 10 Hispanics. Republicans' biggest support comes from white evangelical voters, military veterans, and people who regularly attend religious services. Still, overall, voters prefer the Democratic candidate over the Republican by 9 points.
19: Fox's Jessica Rosenthal, the Trump administration threatening California with possible legal action over a claim non-citizens receive mail-in ballots.
21: The DOJ giving the state 48 hours to determine the citizenship status of individuals whose names are listed on a password-protected thumb drive. For individuals whose citizenship cannot be verified, the DOJ is asking elections officials to segregate, not cancel, their ballots until their status can be determined. California Attorney General Rob Bonta has previously said, despite legal threats from the government, voting procedures remain fully secure and unchanged.
19: Fox's Kristen Goodwin in Los Angeles. Inflation worsened last month to 3.7%, according to the Labor Department. That's up from 3.4% in August. 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
19: Man in Alabama is accused in a deadly chainsaw attack that left two family members dead.
26: 911 transcripts reveal a frantic call for help Monday in Mobile. A woman saying her nephew, 47-year-old Thomas Steele, is bipolar, off his medication, and acting strange. Also telling the 911 operator that her nephew was not violent. Hours later, officers were called to the home and found Dora Boone and Christy DeLoach, Steele's aunt and grandmother, decapitated with a chainsaw.
27: There are going to be the appropriate evaluations to establish whether or not he's competent right now to proceed.
26: Prosecutor Keith Blackwood is still remains locked up on two counts of capital murder with no bond. Jeff Manasso, Fox News.
19: An airline passenger who went viral after being duct taped to his seat now faces charges.
28: Wayne Lundeen faces up to 21 years behind bars. This week, the U.S. Attorney's Office for Maryland announced he's facing a host of charges, including interfering with a flight crew. The Arizona man forced an emergency landing at BW Airport. It happened during an American Airlines flight last month from Dallas to Newark, New Jersey. Other passengers claim Lundeen began hurling racial slurs and harassing flight attendants. He then allegedly tried to strangle the passenger sitting next to him. That's when others intervened. Lundeen's hands were zip-tied and he was duct-taped to his seat until the plane landed. The 67-year-old told a judge in September he did not remember any of what happened. Tom Graham, Fox News.
19: The Justice Department's agreed to drop prosecution of former CIA agent and White House national security official Sue Mee Terry, who was accused of working as an unregistered agent for South Korea in exchange for luxury goods and other gifts, provided that she abides by several conditions stipulated in a deal with prosecutors, including travel restrictions and contact with the government of South Korea. Terry was a senior CIA analyst from 2001 to 2008. I'm Lisa Lucera. This is Fox News.
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0: Partly to mostly cloudy skies during the evening hours with temperatures in the upper 40s to near 50, falling off overnight to a low near 40. And then Thursday, we'll see an early high in the low 50s. A cold front hits early afternoon. We'll see falling temperatures and strong north winds gusting up to 40. And then sunshine returns on your Friday with highs in the low 50s. The good news is we warm up into the 60s as we head into the upcoming weekend. From the Flag Skywatch Weather Center, I'm Chief Meteorologist Dean Wysocki.
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5: A new inflation report today. Consumer prices up 3.7% over the last year, with gasoline driving more than half of September's monthly increase. But would the Democrats' energy policies make this situation better or worse? We'll discuss. A feisty debate in New York. Governor Kathy Hochul and Republican Bruce Blakeman clash over energy costs and immigration. We've got the exchanges and an update on Pope Leo recovering from surgery in Rome. It's the Scott Jennings Show, Common Sense for the American People, broadcasting live from New York City on Wednesday, October the 14th. And on this day, the most important piece of equipment wasn't an engine or even a wing. It was a piece of a broom handle. Out in the California desert, a young military pilot was preparing for a flight into the unknown. But he had a problem. A horseback riding accident had left him with two broken ribs. Now, getting into the airplane was one thing, but closing the hatch was another. The pilot couldn't comfortably make the movement required to do it. So he confided his problem in a fellow pilot, a man named Jack Ridley. And Ridley came up with a solution worthy of an American garage. A short piece of broom handle that gave the injured pilot the leverage he needed. And wouldn't you know, the hatch closed and the airplane took to the California skies. And the young man with the broken ribs, well, he flew into history. The airplane was the Bell X-1. And that morning, the young pilot became the first to exceed the speed of sound in level flight. One of aviation's greatest barriers, crossed by a man who needed help closing the door. The pilot, of course, was Chuck Yeager. And his historic flight happened on this day, October the 14th, 1947. Before we get into the news and politics today, an update on Pope Leo. The Vatican says the Holy Father spent a calm night in the hospital following surgery in Rome. Doctors removed the lower lobe of his right lung and confirmed a diagnosis of lung cancer. They say the surgery was successful with no complications. We're praying for the pontiff's full recovery and for the doctors and nurses and everyone looking after him. The first American pope carries an enormous responsibility, and today we join people around the world in wishing him strength and healing. May God bless Pope Leo and bring him safely through his recovery. All right, now to the news. Today's inflation report gives us plenty to chew over. Consumer prices up 3.7% over the last year, up 0.6% in September alone. And the problem is the price of gas, up 9.1% for the month, accounting for more than half of the monthly increase. That hurts. There's no other way to say it. But Kevin Hassett, the president's top economic advisor, had some thoughts on the data this morning, talking to News Nation. Here's cut one.
6: You know, there were energy disruptions in September. The top line number was driven by a surge in energy prices, which we believe will be temporary. But there's a whole bunch of good news in the report. Food prices were flat to down. Drug prices dropped about as much as they have since World War II because of all the efforts President Trump's making to lower drug prices. And so I think that if you're thinking before we got this report, the last 3 months core inflation was about at the target of the Fed. And then this one blipped up a little bit. My expectation is that the strength of all the things that we've been doing in terms of getting food prices down and getting drug prices down, that strength is going to motor through, and that as energy prices normalize, as we get things more under control over the next few weeks, as we have over the last couple of weeks, then energy prices will be back where they were in the summer.
5: There's no doubt that voters want relief, especially on gas prices, and they deserve an explanation of what the two parties would do to deliver it. For Republicans, the answer is more domestic production, more refining, and less reliance on foreign disruptions. But Democrats have a question to answer, too. Would the energy policies that you advocate make this situation better or worse? Would producing less American oil make gasoline cheaper? Would blocking pipelines make diesel easier to move where it's needed? Would discouraging investment in the fossil fuel industry give us more supply or less? Of course, the media wants to conduct this election as a pure referendum on gas prices today. But they have no interest in asking any Democrat what they would do differently because, well, they already know the answer. Now, oil is a global market. Nobody can promise that an American president can eliminate every price shock. But that is an argument for making and refining more ourselves, isn't it? Produce more here, increase the capacity to refine it, and build the pipelines to move it. The Democrats' answer is often that we need to transition away from fossil fuels. That's why they've advocated for policies and taxes that drive up the cost so that you would stop using it. And now they have the audacity to feign interest in gas prices? Give me a break. Democrats campaign against expensive gasoline while advocating policies that would constrain the supply of gasoline. They want the political benefit of promising cheap energy and the ideological satisfaction of opposing the industry and ideas that delivers it. Simply not a serious governing position, in my opinion. And that brings us to last night's debate in New York. Governor Kathy Hochul facing Republican Bruce Blakeman. They clashed over, of course, Donald Trump, energy costs, and Hochul's record. Listen into this exchange. Cut four.
7: So you like to talk about Donald Trump all the time because you don't want to talk about your record.
8: I'm talking about my record right now.
7: It's a record of misery and failure.
9: Candidates,
7: the highest taxes, utility rates that are 70% higher than the national average.
5: Here's another exchange on immigration enforcement and sanctuary policies. Cut three.
8: In Nassau County?
7: It never would have happened but for your sanctuary policy. You have invited criminals to come into our state and prey on our communities. And now you won't let local law enforcement cooperate with ICE in an orderly way like we did in my county. We didn't have any incidents in my county because we were allowed to cooperate with local law enforcement. But you took that tool away. The reason why that happened is because of you, Kathy Hochul, and your immigration policies where you actually invite people into our state, give them free everything, and you don't care whether they're criminals or not.
5: Just like on energy, Hochul needs to explain how her immigration policy would work. If local police encounter somebody who is here illegally and has committed a serious crime, what happens next? Who gets notified? Who takes custody? What cooperation do you allow? Well, in New York, under Hochul, there is no cooperation with ICE. The Democrats here work harder to keep violent illegal aliens in your midst than they do on just about any other issue. Voters should judge these politicians by what they do. Energy policy, immigration policy, you should apply the same test. What happens when you actually implement their policies? And no screaming, Trump, Trump, Trump, shouldn't cut it for you when it comes to these Democratic positions. Finally, a little bit of good news before we take our first commercial break. A story that's getting some attention this week, and deservedly so. A young woman named Samantha Rensvold was playing softball in a tournament in Montana when a teammate noticed somebody on the opposing team, a girl, in fact, who looked an awful lot like her friend. Now, Samantha was adopted. She knew she had a biological sister, but she didn't know where she was. So the families checked the roster, and then they compared the details. Turns out, same birth mother, same hospital. On the other side of that softball field was her sister, Kian. They'd grown up about 400 miles apart, and a game of softball brought them together. You know, you show up wondering whether you're going to get a hit, and you leave having found your sister. As a dad who spent plenty of time around a ball field, that's a pretty good reminder that the score isn't always the most important thing that happens out there. God bless those young women and the families who raised them. We spend a lot of time these days talking about what's going wrong in our world, but there's still a whole lot of good out there, and we ought to make time for that too. You're listening to the Scott Jennings Show. It's common sense for the American people. We're broadcasting on Salem. 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Oh, you could also, by the way, get the podcast, Scott Jennings Show, on Apple or Spotify, wherever you download your podcasts. A lot of ways to get common sense for the American people. All right, let's talk supplements for a moment. 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Does it work, and can you trust it? Now, I'm hearing from customers every single day whose lives have changed. 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
5: Here on Wednesday, October the 14th, Common Sense for the American People. We have an exclusive report today on the Scott Jennings Show. Yesterday, we brought you the news about Michigan's Abdul El-Sayed's attacks on Barack Obama. Today, a special report on another revealing chapter in the record of the Democratic Senate nominee. He has participated as a radical activist with the Sunrise Movement, which was a forerunner to the socialist hysteria sweeping the Democratic Party today. In fact, in 2019, El-Sayed, working with the Sunrise Movement, invaded the office of Democratic Congresswoman Debbie Dingell, showing you just how much trouble El-Sayed has caused inside of his own party. This episode begs the question, why should you trust Abdul El-Sayed on affordable gasoline or anything else if he's adopting the fringe positions of this extremist organization? Let's go back to 2019 when Sunrise Movement activists staged a sit-in at Dingell's office to pressure her to support the Green New Deal. Dingell said she hadn't signed on because labor and environmentalists weren't working together. In fact, these environmentalists hate working-class Americans, so Dingell's instincts were actually correct at the time. And where was Abdul El-Sayed? Well, he was right in the middle of it. Look at these pictures, which come from deleted tweets that El-Sayed did not want you to see. He participated in the protest and even brought food to the protesters. To him, Dingell is just another failed Democrat who isn't radical enough to usher in the socialist change that he desires for our country. So what exactly was El-Sayed attacking Dingell for in her office that day? It was the Green New Deal. In fact, El-Sayed went on a tour with the Sunrise Group, and they brought along Rashida Tlaib, an anti-American radical. They called it, in not so subtle fashion, the Green New Deal tour. And the screenshots that we have obtained shows him praising Sunrise's importance and thanking young activists for attacking these Democrats. By the way, the Sunrise Movement that El-Sayed was part of goes well beyond destroying American energy and automobiles. Its own demands page includes abolish the police, defund prisons, use climate policy to fund reparations, and bring more of our society under government control. Alongside that, Sunrise wants to block new oil, gas, and coal projects and deny new pipeline permits. That means we cannot produce our energy or move it around, one of the key reasons we have high diesel prices today. That's what I mean when I call these people extreme eco-wackos. They've bundled a sweeping far-left political agenda into an environmental movement that would hurt every working-class voter in Michigan. Abolishing police does what exactly to lower your electric bill? Now, Sunrise's own account of the Dingell protest promotes road blockages and disruptive actions. It says three demonstrators who stayed overnight were arrested. These are essentially eco-terrorists who seek to upend our society. And Abdul El-Sayed evidently endorses their methods. Sunrise was out there pushing this agenda years ago, helping lay the groundwork for the socialist politics now gaining ground inside the Democratic Party. And El-Sayed was right there promoting this movement. He's an OG radical, not one of these Johnny-come-latelys. For as long as he has been involved in politics, El-Sayed has been a radical activist, willing to embrace the most fringe, out-of-the-mainstream ideas that would destroy the very fabric of American society. Groups like the Sunrise Movement hate America. They seek to upend America as we know it. They are part of this red-green alliance that's trying to destroy Western civilization. Now, why should someone in Michigan care? Well, Sunrise's published demands are that 100% zero emission vehicles come no later than 2030. What does that mean for the factories that are building those current vehicles, for suppliers making parts, for workers whose paycheck depend on the automobile business? Well, it means you're out of a job. Here's what El-Sayed thinks about the American autos that you produce. Cut two.
0: Talk about the Green New Deal. The Green New Deal. It's extremely powerful and ought to be harnessed and invested in.
2: The Green New Deal posits that if we're serious about taking on climate change, we need to rethink our economy.
3: You're taking an anti-pipeline stance.
2: Yeah. I do not believe that
3: the construction of pipelines
2: in moving fossil fuels.
4: What is the alternative for moving those fossil fuels?
19: Why do we need to be moving fossil fuels?
2: Look, I'm a Michigander, and we're car people. We account for more combustion engines than any place on Earth, and I do not say that proudly. All that driving we do contributes to climate change.
25: As one person in the car industry, I probably agree with, but like cars are the modern day cigarette. They're like this, like, why are we doing this?
5: I feel somewhat bad for Debbie Dingell, who's fallen for the big tent theory of the Democratic Party this year. Debbie, I love you, but it won't be long before these anti-American radicals no longer have any use for you. Once they're running things, you won't be welcome in the tent, I can assure you. And as for El-Sayed, you just can't campaign on affordability and expect Michigan to forget about this eco-terrorism movement that you promoted. More news after this. Stay with us.
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27: Stop number two underway. I'm Lisa LaSera, Fox News.
28: Hello, Montana. We love you, Montana.
27: President Trump continues his campaign stops in deep red states.
28: We're going to elect a true American patriot, a fantastic man, a great guy, Aaron Flint, to Congress. He's going to Congress to be a warrior.
27: The president again urging the crowd to vote as if he's on the ballot. He easily won the state 2 years ago. Earlier, the president made a stop in Bullhead, Arizona, in support of Congressman Andy Biggs, who's hoping to defeat incumbent Katie Hobbs in the governor's race. The latest Fox News poll breaks down how different groups feel about the political parties ahead of the midterms.
29: Party loyalty is still high. 98% of Democrats say they support Democratic candidates. 94% of Republicans say they support their candidates. But when it comes to independents, 62% say they're going blue. 6 in 10 voters under the age of 45 say they favor Democrats, as do nearly 7 in 10 Hispanics. Republicans' biggest support comes from white evangelical voters, military veterans, and people who regularly attend religious services. Still, overall, voters prefer the Democratic candidate over the Republican by 9 points.
27: Fox's Jessica Rosenthal, the Trump administration threatening California with possible legal action over a claim non-citizens receive mail-in ballots.
6: The DOJ giving the state 48 hours to determine the citizenship status of individuals whose names are listed on a password-protected thumb drive. For individuals whose citizenship cannot be verified, the DOJ is asking elections officials to segregate, not cancel, their ballots until their status can be determined. California Attorney General Rob Bonta has previously said, despite legal threats from the government, voting procedures remain fully secure and unchanged.
27: Fox's Christian Goodwin in Los Angeles. Inflation worsened last month to 3.7%, according to the Labor Department. That's up from 3.4% in August. 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
1: In the low 50s, a cold front hits early afternoon. We'll see falling temperatures and strong north winds gusting up to 40. And then sunshine returns on your Friday with highs in the low 50s. The good news is we warm up into the 60s as we head into the upcoming weekend. From the Flag Skywatch Weather Center, I'm Chief Meteorologist Dean Wysocki.
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4: Thanks for listening here on Wednesday, October the 14th. We've got some shenanigans going on with the parole board down in Virginia. We'll get to that in just a moment. First, a word from our friends at AARP. Now, if you're like me, you've been paying into Social Security your whole working life. And it is your money. You earned it, after all. But special interest groups are pushing cuts to Social Security. And Americans are depending on it now more than ever. That's why AARP is fighting to stop the cuts and protect your money. If you agree that Social Security should be protected, take the pledge today. Go to AARP.org/weearnedit. And thanks to the AARP for being a partner here on the Scott Jennings Show. All right, let's zoom down to Virginia, where the parole board is under fire after approving the release of inmates convicted of some of the most serious violent crimes, including murder and rape. Former Virginia Attorney General Jason Meares is calling out Democrat Governor Abigail Spanberger, accusing her of putting convicted criminals ahead of crime victims. Meares previously investigated misconduct at Virginia's parole board, and now he's raising new questions about public safety, accountability, and the rights of victims. Joining us to discuss this controversy and what it means for public safety in Virginia, former Virginia AG Jason Meares. Jason, welcome back to the Scott Jennings Show. What is going on in Virginia with this? Yeah, what's going on with this parole board? Tell us the story. Who has been let out of jail here? What kind of crimes did they commit? And are the people of Virginia in danger?
5: Yes, they are. And what you have is Abigail Spanberger, I call her Governor Bait and Switch. She ran that she was going to work with law enforcement. She ran as a moderate. If you remember her TV ads, you'd almost think she was a Republican. And she again and immediately pivoted on about every issue you can imagine to the left, including on public safety. And so the first thing she did when she came into office was she fired Governor Youngkin's entire parole board. That was highly unusual. Usually these type of appointments are staggered. She got rid of them from day one. So let's be clear. Every case I'm about to discuss with you, Abigail Spanberger owns 100% because she decided to replace Governor Youngkin's parole board, which had several survivors and criminal victims, survivors on that parole board. She replaced them with a bunch of social justice warrior, and now they are granting parole at 10 times the rate under Governor Youngkin, nearly one in four have already been granted parole. October 1st, they had a meeting. The parole board had 8 out of 10 felons were released. These were felons that were already convicted of murder, rape, robbery, child abuse, many of them with decades left on life sentences. Some of them had life sentences. And so you have this this just unbelievably cruel moment for victims that go in front of the parole board and are begging them not to release these individuals, and hearing the parole board essentially applaud these felons as they get released. I mean, they just released someone who is serving 33 years of three life sentences. Three life sentences this person was sentenced to. He cut power to a home. He broke in. He brutally murdered a couple in their 70s. The grandson on video was begging the board not to release them. They did it anyway. You have rape victims that are seeing their rapists get out released. You had one rapist that admitted to the board he has never done any of the rehabilitation treatment programming in prison that he's required to do. They let him out anyway. You can go down the list, this criminal first, victim last mindset that you have seen. And Abigail Spanberger doesn't get

0: say, well, that's the parole board decision, not mine. Every single one of the members of that parole board was appointed by her.
1: Yeah, that's really the policy point here. They often say in politics, personnel is policy. And so just to establish the facts here, she fired the entire parole board when she took over as governor. Some of those people had been appointed by Governor Youngkin. And she puts in all of her own people, and then they go out and start letting people out of jail at a rate 10 times what the previous parole board was doing. And as you point out, these people have committed violent, heinous crimes. Jason, give us a couple of ideas on a couple of these cases. Just how bad were these criminals that were being released by Spanberg?
0: I would give you one that they are taking people that aren't even eligible for parole. Remember, we dealt with this the last time the Democrats were in power in Virginia. Part of the reasons, candidly, why we got ushered into office is they had let out, they had a social, very similar pattern, appointed a bunch of social justice warriors on the parole board, let out a cop killer, let out people with incredibly heinous crimes. We did this report that showed, listen, there's people that shouldn't even be eligible for parole that were even eligible for parole hearing. I got contacted just in the last few weeks by a survivor of a notorious rapist called the Ocean View Rapist. He terrorized Norfolk and Virginia Beach, was convicted of 6 violent home invasion rapes. I talked to the detective that was involved in the case, said this guy's one of the most unrehabilitated defendants you'll ever see. And suddenly the victim reaches out and says, I was told that this person would never be eligible for parole because he was given a life sentence plus 256 years. And now I have to relive, in her words, I have to relive the single worst moment of my life. I have to relive this in front of a bunch of strangers. And that hearing is coming up very shortly. So you have seen the re-victimization of victims. I mean, remember, I'm a former prosecutor, I could tell you, for a victim to testify in a court of law, it is so traumatic. And one of the promises you make to these victims is if you go through with this, I promise you, this person is not going to be in a position to harm you or your family or another innocent person ever again. We're going to get them. We're going to put them away. That promise to victims has been utterly shattered by Abigail Spanberger's parole board. And the trauma is real.
1: Yeah, the reporting on this, Jason, is so troubling because a lot of the offenders, these violent felons that have been let go, were repeat offenders. These are people who had committed multiple violent crimes. So now they're going to get out of jail. I think the number one predictor of whether you're going to commit a violent crime is, did you already commit one? And in some cases, these people had already committed several. And now they're back on the street because these are not conditional, right? Once you get the parole, you're just out.
0: Oh, you're done. You're done. And listen. As one detective told me on one of these parolees, it's just a matter of when, not if, that this person is going to commit another violent act. And you're exactly right. It is a small subset of repeat violent offenders, even of felons. Roughly 5% of felons commit over 50% of the violent felonies. And in some localities, it's just 1% of felons are committing over 60% of the violent felonies. You're exactly right. And you see this in these cities. We see this pattern over and over again. Scott, they say the only thing you learn from history is nobody learns from history. All of these insane left-wing policies, no cash bail, early release of violent offenders, extreme parole, they were all tried in the 1970s under the guise of a more enlightened system. What did we see? A crime explosion in the 80s. And then we learned some hard lessons in the 90s. 3 strikes are out, abolition of parole. Between 1992 and 2018, crime dropped every year in this country. And then we forgot the history, and we decided to adopt a lot of these same policies that we tried in the 70s to failure. And that's what we're seeing again. Remember, the D.C. police chief 2 years ago noted that the average arrest record of someone picked up on a homicide in Washington, D.C. is 13 prior arrests.
1: Wow.
0: Think about that. It is a small subset of felons that commit so much of this. And unless you are targeting them, prosecuting them, getting them off the street, and not releasing them back on the street, that's how you lower crime. That's what we saw, this dramatic drop in violent crime between 1992 and 2018. And we've seen a complete reversal. So, again, it's governor bait and switch. She promised Virginia voters she was going to govern from the center and be a moderate. Anybody who's been in law enforcement will tell you nothing's more infuriating than seeing somebody that you think has gotten a life sentence get out and release the back on the street.
1: Talking with Jason Miaras, former Virginia Attorney General, about this crisis in Virginia where the parole board appointed by Governor Abigail Spanberger is releasing all these violent people out of prison. I'm reading here from the Washington Examiner, Jason. Repeat rapist Clarence Eugene Billups was granted geriatric release after only serving 3 years for the rape of a child under the age of 13. Parole records show that Billups was convicted in 2023 of raping the child while out on parole for two prior rape convictions. The parole board determined that, quote, 3 years is enough time to serve on a technical violation. Does repeatedly raping children sound like a technical violation to most Virginians, Jason?
0: No, and here's part of our problem. The mainstream media, the legacy media, does not like to cover these issues. I like to say the legacy media's problem is they'll cover an issue with a pillow until it stops breathing. It's what they choose not to report, because when you talk to your average Virginian or average American, you say this is what they do when they get in power in the criminal justice system. A lot of they just don't believe you. They have such a hard time fathoming. The previous administration, Northam had released a guy with 56 prior felonies, 13 prior armed robberies. He gets out in 30 days, commits his 14th armed robbery. You go through this, and people just can't get their arms around it.
1: Let me give you another one. Reginald James Holland, 63, faced five life sentences for a brutal 1990 kidnapping involving rape, forcible sodomy, and a sawed-off shotgun. The parole board chose to release Holland after weighing, quote, insight into factors that drove the criminal behavior. So it sounds like they're rationalizing why people are, raping and committing forcible sodomy. So let me ask you this about the communities, because they let these people out of jail. Do they notify anybody in Virginia where these people are going? Because I think if I were living somewhere and one of these folks was let out of jail, I'd want to know if the forcible sodomy guy was moving in next door.
0: Well, that was why, one of the Ocean View rapist victim that reached out to me, as they noted, they still live in the community. Their adult daughter still lives in the community. And you imagine how terrified that is, the idea of these people being released back in the community. That's part of the problem. It's just such a cruel, you're re-traumatizing the victims through this, but it shows their mindset. Their mindset is they view the defendant as also a victim. They view the defendant as a so-called victim of the system or evil America. Pick whatever your ism you want to pick.
1: Yeah, they're a victim, but the actual victim is forgotten. I mean, that's the thing. Exactly. The criminal becomes the victim, and the actual victim becomes collateral damage into this greater quest to reorganize society. Well, Jason, thanks for holding Governor Spanberger accountable. Jason Miaras, former Virginia Attorney General, and we hope to see you back on a ballot sometime in the near future, my friend. Thanks for joining us today.
0: Just being a friend.
1: All right. Let's talk about mattresses. Now, listen, I'm going to level with you. I don't sleep at home every night because I crisscross this country in defense of Western civilization. I'm in New York, I'm in Washington, I'm in Oregon, I'm in Milwaukee, I'm in Texas, you name it, I'm there. 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The only thing you'll be afraid of with a ghost bed is how comfortable you really are. 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Stay with us.
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1: 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Welcome back to the Scott Jennings Show, here on October the 14th. A small town election in Indiana is getting national attention today, after a Democratic candidate turned an otherwise routine interview into a series of attacks on Republicans and Trump supporters. Her name is Jamie West, and she's running for Fayette County Council against Republican Gary Keener Jr. Now, the forum was supposed to give voters an opportunity to hear about county spending and taxes and local government. But when West, the Democrat, was asked what unpopular decision she would make that would be in the best interest of her county, she didn't talk about taxes or the budget. She talked about getting rid of all Republicans. Cut five.
9: If elected, what is one decision that you expect to make that may be unpopular with some voters, but you believe ultimately would be in the best interest of Fayette County?
10: Firing all Republicans. I wouldn't let them. I mean, I don't even talk to them. I don't like them. I mean, What do you want me to say? I don't like being around him.
1: She then turned her attention to President Trump's supporters, accusing them of racism and questioning their intelligence. Cut six.
10: There are good Republicans out there, but then there's these MAGAs who are just racist and aren't very intelligent at all.
1: She wasn't done, however. She then decided to turn her attention to immigration enforcement, specifically ICE. Cut eight.
10: Y'all did this to us. You all voted for us. You made this happen, this ICE coming into our communities, stealing people's jobs. I mean,
1: Then the interview took another turn. Wes claimed that she had been threatened by Trump supporters, including an allegation that a sheriff's nephew had threatened to kill her. That accusation is now being disputed by Fayette County Sheriff Zach Jones. Jones telling Fox News he doesn't know West and that he has five nieces and no nephews. And just when the interview appeared to be ending, West delivered one final comment in her closing remarks. Cut seven.
11: Well, that brings us to your opportunity to say just a few last words to the voters.
10: We have guns, too.
11: All right.
1: As you can imagine, West's remarks have drawn criticism across social media and brought national attention to a race that otherwise would have received very little coverage outside of eastern Indiana. And while this is a local council race, the controversy has reignited a much bigger national conversation about political hostility and threats of violence from the left. West has not publicly clarified her remarks, although if you watch the whole thing, and it's not hard to find on social media, you might conclude that West was really setting herself up to be the keynote speaker at the 2028 Democratic National Convention. Right up until the end, when she admitted to having guns. I don't think that's going to fly at the DNC. But otherwise, firing all Republicans, I can't stand to be around Republicans, all these Republicans are bad and must be done away with, that I think you're going to find a lot of that in the 2028 Democratic presidential contest. I think you're going to find a lot of it on their convention stage. But I don't know, Jamie West, admitting you've got guns, I think you cost yourself a major opportunity on the national stage. You're listening to Common Sense for the American People. It's Scott Jennings here in New York City, broadcasting for Salem. We got a great lineup coming up for you here over the next hour. I've got, by the way, this is a guy coming on you probably haven't heard of, maybe a little bit lately. Works for Donald Trump. His name is Scott Cooper. He's the director of personnel management. He has a lot of responsibilities inside the Trump White House. He's going to come on because he's now taking on an expanded role in dealing with artificial or super intelligence. On top of that, we've got a story coming up next hour about debanking. The U.S. Treasury Department has issued a story and a report this morning about major banks that are engaged in debanking, this idea that you can deny banking services to people that you politically disagree with. Also, Mark Beckman, who's senior advisor for First Lady Melania Trump, is coming by, and our friends at the Mackinac Center are here as well. So a great hour coming up for you, and we'll do it all right after this. It's Common Sense for the American People. Scott Jennings is on Salem. Stay with us.

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6: 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Plant early, sleep better with Hefty 40 Series corn.
7: 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The Flag. It's 10 o'clock.
8: Making his case in the West. I'm Lisa Lucera, Fox News. President Trump wrapping up the second of two campaign stops tonight in Montana, where he told supporters if Democrats take the House and Senate, we would go back to what he called the dark ages of America.
9: The proud people of Montana will never let that happen, please. Never. We will fight, fight, fight, and we will win, win, win.
8: The president was in Montana to campaign for congressional candidate Aaron Flint. Earlier, he was in Arizona in support of Andy Biggs. The congressman is facing incumbent Katie Hobbs in the race for governor. The latest Fox News poll finds the economy top of mind for voters, who are signaling more support for Democrats than Republicans ahead of the midterms.
10: The Fox poll finds two-thirds of voters are dissatisfied with the direction of the country, and a little more than a quarter think the economy is good or fair. Just under half say their finances are worse than they were 2 years ago. And 6 in 10 voters say the cost of living is the top economic issue. This is all translating into tough news for the GOP. President Trump's approval rating is at a new low in the Fox poll at 36%. And when broken down by issue, the president is underwater on approval of his handling of almost everything except the border, with 77% disapproving of his handling of inflation. Voters prefer the Democratic congressional candidate over the Republican by 9 points, and Democrats are more interested in midterms than Republicans also by 9 points.
8: Fox's Jessica Rosenthal. Police in a Chicago suburb have arrested a 19-year-old man they say was plotting a mass shooting at a Hindu place of worship. Alexandros Papourakis faces felony charges of making a terrorist threat and unlawfully possessing weapons. Investigators say he planned to target the largest Hindu temple in Aurora, Illinois, but the exact location remains under investigation. It's not immediately clear if Papourakis has a lawyer. 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
8: An update on the Pope's health as he recovers from lung cancer surgery.
15: Leo XIV is eating regularly and has already begun walking and doing respiratory exercises. That from his two doctors who have provided new information following yesterday's operation. They say blood tests and an X-ray have confirmed a normal post-operative recovery. A growth on the Pope's lung discovered in a routine checkup turned out to be cancer. Surgeons removed part of Leo's right lung, but we're still waiting to hear whether tests show if the cancerous cells were contained or had already spread. Jonathan Savage, Fox News.
8: The Justice Department threatening California with possible legal action over what it says are non-citizens believed to have received mail-in ballots for the midterms. The acting deputy attorney general has sent a letter to California's Secretary of State saying they have 48 hours to review the list. The Los Angeles County Registrar says his office is reviewing the demand with the Secretary of State and State Attorney General. An NFL player, once considered a star, receives a mixed verdict in a civil case against him.
16: A jury in Miami finding former Dolphins wide receiver Tyreek Hill liable for two counts of battery, but not liable for the eight remaining claims made by his estranged wife. After 4 hours of deliberations, the jury awarding Laquita Vaccaro $500,000 in compensatory damages, but denying her claims for punitive damages. The week-long civil trial involved numerous allegations of physical and verbal abuse committed by Hill toward Vaccaro. Hill, who played for the Chiefs and the Dolphins, is currently a free agent. Frank Lanza, Fox News.
8: For the first time in 25 years, there's a new type of sunscreen available. The FDA approved the chemical ingredient BEMT back in June. Dermatologists say it offers broad protection without the cosmetic downsides of older ingredients. I'm Lisa Lacera. This is Fox News.
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18: Partly to mostly cloudy skies during the evening hours with temperatures in the upper 40s to near 50, falling off overnight to a low near 40. And then Thursday we'll see an early high in the low 50s. A cold front hits early afternoon. We'll see falling temperatures and strong north winds gusting up to 40. And then sunshine returns on your Friday with highs in the low 50s. The good news is we warm up into the 60s as we head into the upcoming weekend. From the Flag Skywatch Weather Center, I'm Chief Meteorologist Dean Wysocki.
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21: Quick check of the headlines here on Wednesday, October the 14th. President Trump taking his midterm campaign blitz out west, rallying support for candidates in Arizona and Montana today. He was up in Alaska last night. In Arizona, Trump backing Congressman Andy Biggs in his challenge to Democrat Governor Katie Hobbs. And in Montana, Trump is supporting Republican Aaron Flint in the race to replace retiring Congressman Ryan Zinke. Trump Justice Department putting California on notice, giving state election officials 48 hours to review a list of people suspected of being non-citizens, but who appear on the voter rolls. The DOJ wants ballots from those voters set aside until their citizenship can be verified. The demand comes less than 3 weeks before the midterms. And President Trump is making the race for artificial or superintelligence a national priority, and he's assembling a new team to help keep America ahead of China. The president recently appointed Scott Cooper as vice chair of his superintelligence task force, which is charged with addressing the opportunities and security risks of rapidly advancing AI or SI. Cooper also serves as director of the Office of Personnel Management. They call it OPM. And he previously helped build one of Silicon Valley's most influential investment firms, Andreessen Horowitz. Joining us to discuss the future of AI or SI, we'll have to get his view on what to call it and what it means for American jobs, national security, and our competition with China is Scott Cooper. Scott, welcome back to the Scott Jennings Show. Tell us about the mission. The president's appointed you vice chair of this superintelligence task force. What is your instructions from the president? And are you going to be producing any sort of report for the American people?
22: Yeah. Hey, Scott. Good to see you again. So, yeah, a couple things. What the president has guided us towards are really two objectives. One is we are winning in the SI race and we need to continue to win. So the idea of kind of a pause or some kind of, slow down on development is not something that obviously this administration thinks is appropriate. And we can talk about that. But I think from a national security perspective, that would be a very bad idea. But at the same time, the other goal that he's given us is, look, we've got to do this in a way that's responsible and that the American people have confidence that their security is protected, their information is protected, and that we obviously preserve the economic benefits that we think will come with this. So that's what we're going to do. Yes, there will be a report at the end. And a set of recommendations that we'll provide to the president to say, hey, look, this is, we think, the best way to square those two goals. We've got about 120 days to do that. So that'll be wrapped up roughly kind of, end of January on our current time frame.
21: Scott, talk to us about the competition with China. They want to dominate this super intelligence, artificial intelligence. And, the stakes of this go well beyond just who's going to run ChatGPT. We're talking about military technology, intelligence, economic power. Give us your assessment. Where are we in relation to China? The president has said we're ahead of China. Are they close to catching up with us? And what would the consequences be if we actually sort of slow down here and lose this race?
22: Yeah. So the president's right, first of all, which is we are ahead. It's hard to know exactly, but if you talk to most experts, they'll tell you we're somewhere 6 months, 12 months ahead in terms of technology. But look, in a race that is moving as quickly as this one, that is definitely not the time to rest on our laurels. The issue is pretty simple, Scott, which is and we're already seeing this, by the way, you see this in places like Ukraine and Russia, which is there's no question that the future of warfare is going to be heavily dominated by AI. And certainly when you just think about broad economic growth, the ability for this country to sustain a 3% GDP growth rate is going to be largely a function of our adoption of technology like AI. So this is not just a security risk. I think it's a fundamental national sovereignty question for the U.S. So this idea, again, that we would slow down or, as the Democrats have put, just we should take a pause. That assumes that there's some kind of kill switch, magical kill switch in the air that we can just tell China and any other adversary to stop. I don't think there's any reason to believe that anybody's going to stop developing. So anything we do to slow ourselves down, quite frankly, just means we put ourselves at much greater risk from a broader national sovereignty perspective.
21: Yeah, we've seen national Democratic leaders like Bernie Sanders and Alexandria Ocasio-Cortez and even some governors like Kathy Hochul call for a moratorium on the development of this superintelligence, on data centers and the sort of the infrastructure around it. In your opinion, is that a serious position or is that just being done for political purposes here in the midterms?
22: Well, let me talk about the data center one to start with, Scott. So, look, I think this is one of probably the most consequential, I would call it own goals or self-inflicted wounds on behalf of the broader industry. So, you know, people are going into these local communities and people have real anxieties. And unfortunately, the industry, I don't think, has taken those seriously. And instead, we're going in with NDAs and they're debating about, gee, does it require more water? Does it require more electricity? You know, if I were running one of these companies, which I'm not, but my advice to the industry would be, look, go in and just listen to the communities and address their anxieties. So if people are worried about water consumption, that's great. Like, you can just, you know, tell them you're going to guarantee water rates, or they're worried about electricity. That can all be taken care of. From a jobs perspective, you know, I think one of the great things that these providers could do is work with the local community colleges to train and certify people for the jobs that will come. So once the kind of plumbers and electricians are done building the data centers, there's going to be a ton of jobs in the data center, network engineers, you know, database administrators, all the people who have to run these things. So I just think this is an issue that has become a big political issue, in part because, unfortunately, I don't think the technology industry approached it in the way that was kind of responsive and listening to the anxiety needs. So I think that one actually should be, you know, kind of much more easily taken care of if there's a different approach towards how they talk with these communities. Look, on the broader question as to whether this is a political issue or not, look, I don't think it's not a serious proposal in my mind to say we should stop or slow down or put a pause generally. And again, I think smart people can disagree on, you know, kind of what AI may do broadly, but I don't think there's any question that not winning this race and not kind of being able to face our adversaries coming from a position of strength is a bad thing for you know, the entire U.S. population.
0: I think the resource conversation is one of the two things people are worried about. The economic conversation is the other. You hear a lot of people arguing on television out there that, you know, we can't develop all this because it's going to take people's jobs. Millions of people will see their jobs go away. How do you view the economic transition? Certainly some people could lose jobs. Other people could see their jobs enhanced, and even more people could see their jobs made easier and give them opportunity to make even more money. How do you assess the overall macroeconomic transition? I mean, every time we have a technology advancement in the history of our country, you do have some people who do experience some disruption. But tell us how you see it.
22: Yeah, a couple of thoughts on that one, Scott. So first of all, the very same people like Anthropic and others who are telling us about, you know, the end of the world coming 18 months ago, if you go back and look at the news, all these same people were predicting the massive job apocalypse and collapse. If you look at the data today, actually, what the job data has shown is actually we're increasing jobs as a result of AI. So number one, I would say, the priors that people had assumed have not happened. You're absolutely right, which is historically, if you look over time at kind of any major technological inflection point, it's always been the case over time that it has created new jobs and new opportunities. You know, I come from, as you know, from the venture capital industry. And, you know, there is so much human kind of imagination and inventiveness that unless we think that literally AI is going to solve every single problem for the world and, you know, you and I or anybody else is not going to have any more ideas about what we can do, the idea that we're all just going to sit on the beach and not have jobs to do, I think, is relatively, you know, just not believable. Now, all that being said, I actually think the biggest opportunity will be in the small business sector area. So what AI does is it's a massive efficiency enhancer. And we see this in startup company formation, I can tell you, in the technology world. You know, companies that used to take 10, 20, 30, 40 engineers to get going can get started with many fewer. And so I think actually the real boon will be to the entire rest of the world, you know, economy that's not in the technology industry. I think you're going to see a massive growth in small businesses because people can just do things with a one person or two person show that they couldn't have done before. So, yes, like as with all transitions, there will be some things that change. But I think the net economic opportunities here are very, very positive.
0: Scott, 30 seconds. Final question. If we get this right, could this be Donald Trump's biggest legacy? Putting the United States on track to win and dominate the super intelligence race against China?
22: Well, look, I think so. And I think the president has it right, which is number one, as he said, look, we are leading. And if you just think about the last 250 years of this country, what's made this country so special is an idea that people can come here and actually build things from scratch. We have a sense of entrepreneurship. We have a sense of risk taking. I think embracing this is one of the greatest things that we can do to generate long-term economic growth, security, and of course, sovereignty for ourselves. So yes, I think the president is absolutely on the right track here.
0: All right, Scott Cooper is the head of OPM, Office of Personnel Management, which is a big job in and of itself for the White House, but now he's the vice chair of this new super intelligence task force. We look forward to having you back again, Scott. Thanks for your time today.
22: Thanks, Scott.
0: All right, let's talk supplements for a moment. Now, when you think about taking these things, you ask yourself, does this work and can I trust it? 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You'll be like William, and you won't want to live without it. More news after this on the Scott Jennings Show. Stay with us. 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
0: All right, Wednesday, October the 14th. A bombshell report out from the Treasury Department today. Remember that issue we used to talk about, debanking? Well, there's a big report. I'll bring you the news in just a minute. First, I want to tell you about a public policy partner that I trust to get big things done. It's called the Mackinac Center for Public Policy. For almost 40 years, Mackinac has stood for economic opportunity, limited government, and the rights of working people. Their work helped secure a landmark Supreme Court victory called the Janus decision, which established that public employees, including police, firefighters, teachers, nurses, and corrections officers, cannot be forced to pay union fees as a condition of employment. Since the Janus decision, Mackinac has helped 1.5 million workers, one in four government employees, exercise their freedom to choose whether to remain in the union. I want you to help spread the word to friends and family who may not know they have that choice. I want you to go to this website, advancingliberty.us, and learn more about the Janus decision and how to exercise your rights. It's called advancingliberty.us. And what you could do is send this link to everyone you know. If you know people who work at the government and they're forced to be in a union, and they may not know their rights, send this over there, advancingliberty.us. Have them read it. They may want to get out of it. I mean, 1.5 million have done it. There's a reason people flee these unions, so... Good work by the Mackinac Center, our new public policy partner here at the Scott Jennings Show, advancingliberty.us. All right, some of America's biggest banks have some splaining to do after a bombshell federal investigation found that they maintain policies that could deny Americans banking services because of their politics, religious beliefs, or the legal businesses that they operate. And we're not talking about small banks here that nobody's heard of. We're talking about J.P. Morgan Chase, Bank of America, Wells Fargo, Citibank, Capital One, and four other major financial institutions. All nine were identified in a new report released today by the Office of the Comptroller of the Currency, the federal agency responsible for supervising national banks. The investigation found that between 2020 and September of 2025, the banks maintain policies that could restrict financial services based on political or religious beliefs or legal business activities. Among the customers who were caught up in these practices, conservative organizations, Trump-related businesses, and companies operating in industries that have become political targets. Now, let's think about this for a moment. You're running a legal business, you're paying your taxes, you're following the law, and yet you could still find yourself denied banking services because of the kind of business that you operate or the political controversy surrounding it. This practice is known as debanking, and the numbers behind this investigation are quite staggering. Federal regulators examined nearly 100,000 complaints and reviewed about 420,000 pages of bank records and internal documents, and they found that banks use something called reputational risk. It's a broad standard that allowed them to restrict business and business relationships based on concerns about public perception. What's the problem? Well, according to regulators, those standards often lacked clear, objective criteria. In other words, a business could be legal, business could be financially sound, and yet still face restrictions because bank officials believe the relationship might damage the bank's image. And the list of affected industries reads like a rundown of some of the biggest political battles in America. Oil and gas companies were affected, coal producers, firearms manufacturers, private detention facilities, and cryptocurrency businesses.
21: The report also identified political and religious organizations affected by restrictive banking decisions, including groups on both sides of the political spectrum. It wasn't just conservative organizations, it was liberals too. In one case, regulators found that PNC Bank denied a media company's credit application after concerns about the conservative politics of its ownership. In another, J.P. Morgan's payment operations repeatedly denied services to a conservative retailer, and the company's political affiliation appeared in internal records. Now, these are not simply social media allegations. They're examples identified in a federal regulatory review. And controller of the currency, Jonathan Gould, is not mincing words. He says the investigation provides evidence that major banks denied services to lawful businesses and customers and discriminated in ways that undermine fair access to the financial system. Now, President Trump ordered the investigation as part of his effort to stop politically motivated debanking, and the administration is now considering additional rules to make sure that banking decisions are based on legitimate financial and legal risks, not political ideology. The banks are pushing back, of course. J.P. Morgan says its policies prohibit discrimination and that it has corrected problems identified in one of its payment operations. So this report is interesting reading. It's hitting the news right now. But this debanking obviously went a lot deeper than perhaps we knew. More news after this. It's Scott Jennings on Salem. Stay with us.
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8: Making his case in the West, I'm Lisa Lucera, Fox News. President Trump wrapping up the second of two campaign stops tonight in Montana, where he told supporters if Democrats take the House and Senate, we would go back to what he called the dark ages of America.
6: The proud people of Montana will never let that happen, please. Never. We will fight, fight, fight, and we will win, win, win.
8: The president was in Montana to campaign for congressional candidate Aaron Flint. Earlier, he was in Arizona in support of Andy Biggs. The congressman is facing incumbent Katie Hobbs in the race for governor. The latest Fox News poll finds the economy top of mind for voters, who are signaling more support for Democrats than Republicans ahead of the midterms.
9: The Fox poll finds two-thirds of voters are dissatisfied with the direction of the country, and a little more than a quarter think the economy is good or fair. Just under half say their finances are worse than they were 2 years ago, and 6 in 10 voters say the cost of living is the top economic issue. This is all translating into tough news for the GOP. President Trump's approval rating is at a new low in the Fox poll at 36%. And when broken down by issue, the president is underwater on approval of his handling of almost everything except the border, with 77% disapproving of his handling of inflation. Voters prefer the Democratic congressional candidate over the Republican by 9 points, and Democrats are more interested in midterms than Republicans also by 9 points.
8: Fox's Jessica Rosenthal. Police in a Chicago suburb have arrested a 19-year-old man they say was plotting a mass shooting at a Hindu place of worship. Alexandros Paparakis faces felony charges of making a terrorist threat and unlawfully possessing weapons. Investigators say he planned to target the largest Hindu temple in Aurora, Illinois, but the exact location remains under investigation. It's not immediately clear if Paparakis has a lawyer. 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

0: 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What you might not know is our oil and gas industry also works to build roads, provide school funding, and even protect us from flooding by creating nearly 50,000 jobs statewide and generating billions of tax dollars annually to support our infrastructure, our great outdoors, and our schools. North Dakota Petroleum Foundation, advancing the possibilities.
1: It's a remarkable story. And joining us to discuss that is First Lady Melania Trump's senior advisor, Mark Beckman, here to discuss the incredible initiatives that our First Lady has going on in the White House over the last couple of years. Mark Beckman, welcome to the Scott Jennings Show.
2: It's so great to be here. Thanks so much, Scott.
1: Mark, I'm honored by your presence and really interested in having this conversation because I think a lot of people are going to be surprised to learn just how many things Melania Trump has going on all at the same time just over the last 2 years since the first family came back to Washington, D.C. Let's start with federal legislation. She really championed a couple of things, the Take It Down Act and also the Fostering the Future Act. Let's start there. This is real policy that she's been working on. Tell us about those two bills.
2: Yeah, it's super important. I think just to start from a macro perspective, this First Lady is truly evolving the office of the East Wing. She is revolutionizing the role of the American First Lady because you'll see as we get into this conversation, everything she's doing is actually impacting people's lives. It's no more about raising awareness or trying to drive a certain policy forward by using her fame or her notoriety. This is all hands-on, and she's impacting America's children's or Americans' lives in a big way. So you started first with federal legislation, and it's really remarkable. The Fostering the Future Act is the most recent initiative. She was recently on the prestigious, she visited the prestigious House Ways and Means Committee over at the Hill, and she was joined with unanimous consent to support her. It was pushed through the House unanimously. This is an incredible movement. It's updating essentially how our country supports the foster care entire ecosystem. And now she's just waiting for the Senate to pass, which I can't imagine the Senate won't get behind and finish this off in favor of her vision. So, you know, that's the most recent situation. And it really also plays one significant role in positioning the First Lady as by far the biggest champion for the foster care, for American foster care kids in history. There's no one who has done as much as our First Lady in foster care, Scott.
1: Yeah, that's an incredible initiative. And I agree with you. I think the Senate will get behind that and it'll be a great achievement. And it followed the Take It Down Act, which has been enacted into law. Talk to us about that bill. And also, I'm curious, when she goes to Capitol Hill and she talks to these legislators, how is she received there? I mean, my assumption is she's received like a total rock star, and her credibility and her presence tends to grease the skids in a place that can be a little slow sometimes.
2: Well, it's a great question, actually. Going back to the House Ways and Means Committee, you know, of course, we're living in a very polarized political landscape, as you're very well aware. So I, of course, thought in terms of perhaps the people sitting to the left might use the moment to attack, to get, you know, to record on their social media and show their constituency that they're anti-President Trump, anti-Melania Trump. But it was actually the opposite. Everyone in that room embraced the First Lady for her efforts in applying her vision to America's children first. The First Lady speaks, Scott, about children above ideology, above geography, above race, above religion, above everything. And in that moment in time, she basically sat down and told all of those Congress people that it's their moral imperative, it's their moral obligation to put America's children first. And they responded, they were so kind, every single one of them. Every Democrat sitting on that House Ways and Means Committee supported the First Lady. They complimented her. It was an amazing moment in time. She could bring people together. And this is what happened with regards to the Take It Down Act as well, which is now federal legislation. It's the law of the land. She had also in this instance a unanimous support from both the left and the right. It took place.

0: case both in the House and the Senate. And the Take It Down Act is now being used across our nation to protect individuals from non-consensual intimate imagery. And again, everybody came together behind our nation's first lady.
1: I think a lot of the news coverage of our politics and legislative battles sort of focus on the division. But it's nice to hear that things can happen in a bipartisan way. Important things, this foster care initiative, the Take It Down Act. I mean, these are things that can really impact people's lives, save lives, particularly when it comes to children. And it's nice to hear that even though it doesn't get all the coverage, perhaps that it deserves, that these kinds of conversations are still going on. On the foster care, I want to continue on. Because on top of the legislation she's working on, I know she's also helped secure $30 million in federal funding for foster youth housing. Talk to us about that initiative. Where does that money go and how does it get deployed?
0: Yeah, this is a real important situation for foster care individuals in America. As you're aware, they don't have much when they reach the age of majority in terms of financial support and safety. So what the First Lady did was she argued and was able to secure $30 million that is allocated towards housing for those individuals in foster care who are transitioning out. They reach the age of majority, they don't have a place to live. So in this instance, she's worked with Secretary Turner, who is, you know, a phenomenal supporter, him and his FYI initiative, his entire team, Andrew Hughes, all of them, they're fantastic in HUD. And they work very closely with us, with the First Lady. And they put $30 million in their budget as a result of the First Lady's efforts. She went, though. She identified it. She secured it. It was not in the budget, and she put it in there. So through HUD, we're going to make sure that these individuals in America have a roof over their head and a place to live.
1: Mark Beckman is senior advisor to our First Lady, Melania Trump. He joins us today on the Scott Jennings Show. Mark, outside of Washington, D.C., the First Lady has engaged in a few places. One of them is at the United Nations. I think she might be the only First Lady to ever address the United Nations Security Council. Talk to us about that engagement.
0: This is right. I believe the date was March 3rd. It was in the beginning of the spring. She was the first First Lady in history. No First Lady from any nation before has addressed the Security Council. And this was really a historic speech. I was very proud of her as an American. What she did was she talked about peace through education. She spoke about tolerance through knowledge and how children all over the world can now access this biggest corpus of information through artificial intelligence, the biggest corpus of information in the history of humanity. And if they could access that, they could learn about each other. They can go ahead and not just create prosperity and value for the communities, but also be a little bit better when it comes to issues of race, religion, and other topics that we constantly end up seeing divisiveness come to life in. So that was a real historic moment in time. And as you know, she's been doing more and more work on the international landscape with the United Nations and Ambassador Waltz supporting those efforts.
1: Well, another international affairs matter in which she's been involved is reuniting Ukrainian and Russian children with the families they've been separated from because of this war. Every now and again, we get an announcement on that, but we're up to 34, I think, based on what I've read, where children were able to go home. Talk to us about how she got interested in that and how she inserts herself into that. Because to me, reuniting children with their families is those are stories that are going to be timeless when we think about the impact of this First Lady.
0: This is an incredible situation, Scott. I actually believe that the First Lady deserves some level of formal recognition for what she's done here. As you mentioned, 34 children have been reunited as a result of being displaced from the Ukraine-Russia war. And this has occurred now across six different events, six different moments in time. It was first brought to her attention early on when President Biden was still in office, when the war broke out. You might remember Ukraine's First Lady, Madam Zelenska, mentioned from Turkey that 20,000 children were taken from President Putin from Ukraine into Russia. It really touched our First Lady. And as a result, she penned now the historically famous letter to President Putin her peace letter, imploring him to put, again, the children of the world above political conflict, above war. And he responded, the First Lady leads all of these negotiations. She has a direct line with leadership at both Russia and Ukraine. And I can tell you that it's an incredible situation. She's extremely private. She doesn't share the videos and photos of families being reunified with their children. But we have access to it, and we see it. We respect everybody's privacy. And it's a very emotional situation, as you can imagine, Scott. So in some cases, these children haven't seen their parents for years, more than 2 years, more than 3 years. So it's an incredible thing that the First Lady is doing. And like I said, it's I wonder if anybody out there is going to formally recognize this work with some sort of an award or something, because it really is incredible.
1: Well, she deserves it. And the fact that she doesn't really do it in front of the cameras, you know, there's no fanfare around it. She does it because of her heart for it is really remarkable. Mark, everybody knows there's a lot of renovations going on at the White House. How involved is the First Lady in getting those renovations ready? I mean, obviously, the new East Wing will open up at some point in the future. Is she part of the details on that?
0: Well, look, historically, she's done a lot for the White House. You might be aware, like, for example, the tennis pavilion was her creative direction. And America won two awards as a result of her vision. But our president is really leading the way. All of these renovations that you see, which are really important, Scott, preservation, renovation, updating our people's house, our White House, it's really critical. But President Trump is leading the charge on all of this, and it's much needed. I've been personally able to attend state dinners and beyond, and we need the space. So it's a good thing that the president's doing now. We need to evolve. People like to be political about everything, but at the end of the day, I think our White House deserves this modernization, this updating. There's a lot of utility baked into it as well, as you're aware, and it's great that President Trump is taking the lead for this.
1: Conversation today with Mark Beckman, who serves as senior advisor to First Lady Melania Trump. Mark, we're really grateful for your time today. We got about 30 seconds left. What's something, when all is said and done here, after two terms as First Lady, what do you think her ultimate message and legacy will be for the world?
0: I think she's the first person that sat in this office that is impacting so many people's lives, from legislation to academia to housing. I mean, this is not a person raising awareness for policy. This is a person that is impacting people and changing the office of the First Lady.
1: 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If Democrats take power, we could be looking at years of gridlock, followed by the policies that gave us inflation and deficits and more spending and a weak dollar. We've lived through this before. In June 2022, inflation was out of control and unchecked, and the national debt's now over $40 trillion. Washington doesn't appear to be slowing down. What has gold done since 2022? 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
9: 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The Scott Jennings Show.
1: Welcome back to the Scott Jennings Show. You know, for the last few weeks, you've heard me talk about our new partner here at the show. It's called the Mackinac Center for Public Policy. For almost 40 years, Mackinac has stood up for economic opportunity, limited government, and the rights of working people, earning a reputation as one of the most respected organizations in the country. Over the next few months, I'm going to bring you some of the people behind that work, starting today with Jarrett Skorup. Jarrett is Mackinac's vice president for marketing and communications. He joined back in 2009, and he leads the campaigns that turn Mackinac's ideas into results. Jarrett, welcome to the Scott Jennings Show.
10: Hey, thanks for having me, Scott.
1: So, Jarrett, we've been talking a lot here about Janus, the Janus decision on the Scott Jennings Show. In plain English for our national audience here, tell us, what was the Janus decision? What did the Supreme Court do? And what did that mean for a public employee, a cop, a teacher, or a nurse who's on the public payroll?
10: So for forever in this country, for decades and decades, basically you had right-to-work states and non-right-to-work states. So about half the states were right-to-work, half were non-right-to-work. If you were in a right-to-work state, no union could force you to join or pay dues in order to hold a job. But if you were from like my home state of Illinois, where my parents, you know, my dad was a school teacher, they could force you whether you wanted to or not. The Janus decision made every government employee across the country right to work. So now everybody, police officers, government workers, state employees, teachers, anyone that works for a public entity, you now have a full right to totally withdraw from union membership if you want.
1: All right. So workers can now get out of these unions, basically. But my suspicion is that a lot of them didn't know about it, wouldn't have known how to go about it. And that's where Mackinac steps in. So what did Mackinac do to make sure this Supreme Court decision became actionable for the average everyday public worker?
10: Yeah, you're exactly right. So, I mean, so many of people in public employment, they often went into it because maybe they had a parent or grandparent in it. And so in these heavily unionized states, even when that decision went through, they weren't prepped to know, like, what does that mean? How do I withdraw? What are my rights to do so? Do I lose my salary, my benefits, my pension? They were worried about those things. And so what we did was the minute that case went out, we were reaching out to millions of employees across the country, telling them, nope, you have all the normal protections you have right now. You just get the right to withdraw from these very political organizations if you want to. Make them make the case for you. And so we've been countering a lot of misinformation from the unions in order to do that. But it's been a fight to explain to people what their rights are, but we've been very successful with that.
1: Jared, I suspect that when you start talking to public sector workers who are in these unions and you start explaining them their rights, the union bosses get pretty mad and they put up a lot of obstacles to try to keep people from actually making this decision. What are some of the things you've seen out there, whether the union bosses have tried to do to prevent individual workers from making that personal decision to leave the union?
10: Yeah, I mean, one was just trying to use their power to block their members from even hearing this message. So blocking emails, stopping notices coming from public employers. The other thing is they try to impose like opt-out windows, so limits on when people could actually withdraw. They have gone out there trying to tell people, spread misinformation that, you know, hey, you know, if you opt out, what happens to your health benefits? What happens to your pension benefits? Regardless, all those things are protected in law for everybody, whether they're in the union or not. And then they've moved to things that I think are good things, which is they've actually, in some cases, tried to explain why they're worthwhile to public employees. But our job is to be on the other side of that, tell people a full picture of what their rights actually are and why paying $1,000, $1,500 a year might not be worth it.
1: I think I read that Mackinac's helped liberate 1.5 million workers who are in these unions. And that is a huge number. Talk to me about the impact on union dues. When you take that many people out of an organization, it's obviously had a financial impact. What's the overall financial picture here, depriving these unions of all this money that we're taking out of paychecks?
10: Yeah, working with other groups across the country, like our Friends of Freedom Foundation, we estimate that overall 1.5 million people have left their union since the Janus decision. It's been a mixed bag on the financial side. On the one hand, that is hundreds of millions of dollars out of their pockets every year. Cumulatively, we're talking $4 or $5 billion that the unions have lost because of those losses. On the other hand, we've had in the last 8 years or so, particularly since COVID, we've had a huge expansion in the number of government employees. There's all this federal coming in. So the hiring spree that these schools in particular, universities, states have gone on has helped them fend off some of the losses that they otherwise would have said, but they've still lost tons and tons and tons of members and lots of revenue that goes with it.
1: Jared, quickly, there's a website. If people want to learn more, where do they go?
10: Teachers want to learn more or any government employee, mypaymysay.com or advancingliberty.us. And of course, we'd love you to check us out at Mackinac.org, the Mackinac Center for Public Policy. Just Google
1: that's
10: it.
1: That's Jared Score Up with the Mackinac Center. I'm Scott Jennings. We'll have more news after this.
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13: It's time for the Richeson Report, your ag weather focus on the field with North Dakota State climatologist Darrell Richeson.
14: No doubt the weather has turned on us the past few days, but it appears more sunny, above average temperatures will be with us again this weekend. What that will mean is overall 2026 looks to be another great harvest season. No doubt 2025 was tough for folks in northeastern North Dakota into far northwestern Minnesota because of a couple of heavy rain events. Yet this decade has brought with us a number of very good to excellent harvest seasons. I think most of you, when looking back at the 2026 harvests, will likely be saying the same thing. Eventually, our streak of great autumns will end, but if you think about it, 2019 was so bad, we deserve the 2020s to be great to make up for that autumn.
13: That's the Richeson Report, your focus on the field with North Dakota State climatologist Darrell Richeson.
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16: Two rallies in one day. I'm Sue Guzman, Fox News. President Trump rallying for Republicans in Kalispell, Montana tonight, reiterating his promise to give all American adults a check for $5,000 if Republicans win control of the House and Senate.
17: If you elect a Republican House and a Republican Senate on November 3rd, you'll get your $5,000. We'll make all Trump tax cuts permanent, including the very famous now no tax on tips, no tax on overtime, and no tax on Social Security for our great seniors.
16: He also warned what would happen if Democrats win.
17: But the choice in this election is very simple. You can vote for the radical left Democrat communist to loot your wealth, raise your taxes by $5 trillion.
16: Earlier in the day, the president also was in Bullhead City, Arizona, in support of Congressman Andy Biggs, who's running against incumbent Katie Hobbs in the governor's race. Pope Leo XIV recovering from cancer surgery. We have the latest from Fox's Lauren Green.
18: He's eating, walking, and even celebrated mass on his floor. Yesterday, doctors at Gemelli Hospital in Rome removed a lower section of his right lung. Tests confirmed a diagnosis of lung adenocarcinoma, the most common type of lung cancer with the most favorable prognosis. The Vatican releasing a statement saying the condition had been suspected during preoperative tests and confirmed during the 90-minute surgery.
16: And that is Fox's Lauren Green reporting. North Korea says it has test-fired cruise missiles designed to be fired from submarines as it continues to expand its military capabilities during a prolonged freeze in diplomacy with Washington and Seoul. North Korean state media describing the weapons as strategic, implying an intent to arm them with nuclear warheads, but didn't specify whether they were launched from a submarine or an underwater test platform. 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
16: Investigators have reportedly made a second identification of a World Trade Center victim through the use of emerging genetic genealogy techniques. Fox's Tom Rigotti reports.
3: New York's Newsday reports the identification involved a woman who was inside one of the Twin Towers when they were struck by airliners, hijacked by terrorists, and collapsed on September 11, 2001. The New York City Chief Medical Examiner's Office says the victim's family asked for confidentiality and did not want her identity disclosed. In August, officials announced the first 9/11 victim to be identified by the emerging technology. That was also a woman whose family requested anonymity. More than 2,700 people were killed in the 9/11 attacks. Tom Rigotti, Fox News.
16: D.C. officials are asking an appeals court to order National Guard troops out of Washington.
22: Washington, D.C.'s Attorney General Brian Schwab argues the deployment of National Guard troops last summer was illegal and is urging an appeals court to end it.
23: The United States military should not be policing the streets of American cities.
22: Three judges on the D.C. Court of Appeals are now considering if President Trump has the authority to keep National Guard troops deployed as part of an anti-crime initiative. Lawyers for the administration says the president has broad and inherent authority from Congress over the use of the D.C. National Guard. D.C. argues that power is limited to quelling a riot or insurrection and still requires approval. A ruling is expected in the next few weeks. At the White House, Jared Halpern, Fox News.
16: Popular airline dropping flights to three destinations around the U.S., Mexico, and the Middle East this year. American Airlines discontinuing service to Santa Maria, California, Tijuana, Mexico, and Doha, Qatar, according to aviation outlet Simple Flying. Tijuana losing its only nonstop route operated by a major U.S. airline. American did not offer a reason for these reported changes, only saying that it routinely reviews its routes to ensure optimal deployment of aircraft. I'm Sue Guzman. This is Fox News.
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25: Partly to mostly cloudy skies overnight tonight with lows around 40 with light winds. Then for your Thursday, look for an early high in the low to mid 50s, but a sharp cold front will hit early afternoon, switching our winds to the north, gusting up to 40 with falling temperatures. And then a breezy, cooler Friday with highs in the low 50s, but it warms up over the weekend into the mid to upper 60s with breezy conditions on Saturday. From the Flag Skywatch Weather Center, I'm Chief Meteorologist Dean Wysocki.
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37: Welcome back to the Lars Larson Show. It's a pleasure to be with you, and I'm glad to get to your phone calls and emails. Do you trust that only citizens will be voting in this November's election? I'm not asking that as a rhetorical question. An awful lot of Americans do not trust that only Americans are going to be casting ballots on November 3rd. And as you know, because of the phenomena of vote by mail, with about one-third of Americans casting their ballots in one of the most foolish and fraud-prone opportunities to vote, and that is vote by mail. Vote by mail is a disaster. Vote by mail has been a danger to American representative government for a long, long time. And I don't think anything you say is going to persuade me otherwise, because I've paid attention and I've lived in a state with vote by mail for decades now. I know how it works. I know how it doesn't work. But I am glad to see there's a brand new poll out, and it says a majority of Americans actually have the same fear I have. that this November's election is going to include too many people who are not citizens and do not have a right to cast a vote in our elections. And yet, they're going to be there anyway. Anyway, welcome to the program. Glad to have you on board. If you want to join what we always call the best conversation in talk journalism, I'll get you the details on that new poll about concerns of non-citizens voting. We'll do that in just a moment. But first, if you want to join the conversation that we call the best, it's right here, 866-HEY-LARS. And if you're a naysayer, we will put you right to the front of the line at 866-439-5277. You can send your emails to talk@LarsLarson.com. Naysayers always go first in line. The poll on X today, and this is a good one, the U.S. Census. Should the U.S. Census ask Americans about their race and ethnicity? I'd say no. And in fact, I don't think it's any of the government's business to categorize us by race and ethnicity and sexual preference and everything else. So, while there are things I disagree with the Trump administration about, this is not one of them. So, Donald Trump's proposed rule for the U.S. Census, no question about race, ethnicity, or sexual orientation shall appear on the short-form decennial census questionnaire or any questionnaire used for the enumeration of the population that is required by the U.S. Constitution, with the exception of sex, date of birth, and household relationships, no person shall be obligated to furnish a response to any demographic question as part of the decennial census. I think that's sensible. Should the census ask Americans about their race and ethnicity? I'd say no, it's none of their business. And in fact, can you imagine how damaging it is to live in a country where we have God-given rights that are protected by the Constitution? It's not a grant of rights from the Constitution. It is merely the Constitution telling the government, keep your mitts off the people's rights. They got those rights from their creator. You did not create those rights, government, and you don't have any right to take those rights away. And if we're all viewed equally under the law, then in that case, the government has no business dividing us up into little teeny tiny ethnic or racial or sexual categories. It is not the government's place to do that. If you disagree, I'm glad to hear the argument, but you're going to have to do some serious persuading to get me to move off that mark. So the poll on X, should the U.S. Census ask Americans about race and ethnicity? My answer is no. You can answer it any way you like. You'll find the question at Lars Larson Show and at LarsLarson.com, and brought to you by AMAC, the Association of Mature American Citizens. 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I joined the group about a decade ago. You can join AMAC too. Just go to amac.us or call 888-262-2006. AMAC is better. Better for you and better for America. In yesterday's poll, we ask you this. Should doctors decide what kind of milk you're allowed to drink? And in fact, this was specific to raw milk. 96% of you joined me in a no vote. Only 4% of you voted yes on that particular question. Glad to get your calls. You want to jump in? It's 866-HEY-LARS. And by the way, a shout out to our friends in Sedalia, Missouri, who catch great talk radio every day on KSIS. That's AM 1050. And you can find my show there Monday through Friday. Now, what about this poll? The Center Square reports that more than half of all Americans report being concerned about non-citizens voting in November, according to the Center Square Voters Voice Poll, with the 2026 midterm elections only 3 weeks away. The poll found that 54% of registered voters are at least, quote, somewhat concerned about non-citizens voting in the 2026 midterm elections. And I think I'm going to say, separate from what the Center Square is reporting, well, they should be concerned. Because when you look at all the data that has come out of the Department of Justice and about the Trump administration, hundreds of thousands of people have been identified in the voter rolls of various states of the 50 states. And in fact, there are states near to me, the state of Oregon, found thousands of people registered to vote who were foreign nationals. We have seen lots of people who've been charged with voting illegally as recently as this week. On Monday, I was telling you about two Canadians who were living in upstate Idaho who had been voting in elections for the last couple of election cycles. They're non-citizens. They had no right to vote. And, you know, I'm told by the people who don't believe in this, they say, no, foreign nationals would not vote because it's a crime to vote, which is about as common sense as saying, well, people wouldn't commit murder because murder is illegal. It's against the law. So nobody would actually do it. 33% of respondents said they were very concerned about non-citizen voting. 21% said they were slightly concerned about the issue ahead of the midterm elections. The Center Square Voter Voice Poll, conducted by Noble Predictive Insights, surveyed more than 2,500 registered voters October 5th through the 7th. And what did they find out? 1,136 Republicans, 1,171 Democrats, 220 true independents who did not lean toward either major party. Male respondents were more likely to be concerned about non-citizen voting in the midterms than female respondents. 59% of male respondents said they were concerned about foreign nationals voting in our election. Women, only 49% of the women felt the same way. But I'm concerned about that. I'm concerned that Americans care about representative government. And you can't exactly have representative government if you've got people who have no right to vote, who are from foreign countries that don't have an allegiance to the United States. If they're voting in your elections, you got a major problem. By the way, President Trump announced during his campaign rally in Wasilla, Alaska, we've done the show live there years ago, that all the necessary federal permits have been granted for the proposed 800-mile Alaska liquefied natural gas pipeline. Trump and supporting officials said the project will create more than 13,000 construction jobs, reduce local household energy costs, and leverage a proposed $54 billion investment framework that involves South Korea. And of course, all those resources up there, they don't just belong to Alaska, they belong to the American public. And if they stay in the ground, they're not exactly doing us any good. Oh, I do want to point this out. While I admire Chuck Grassley from Iowa, he is 93 years old, and he's now filed to run for another six-year term in 2028. Isn't it about time for Chuck Grassley to retire? He would end up being a senator 101 years old before he finished his final term in the U.S. Senate. As the Senate President pro tem, he is third in line for the presidency. His eighth term would run through January 3rd, 2029. If he wins a ninth term, he would be in office until he is 101 years old. I've had some friends at 101, and they were great people, but I wouldn't want them serving in the U.S. Senate. Coming up, should schools use race-neutral rules to rebalance by race? We're going to talk about that coming up next.

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3: Hey, welcome back to the Lars Larson Show, and your calls are always welcome at 866-HEY-LARS. That's 866-439-5277. One of America's top school districts has quietly changed its rules, and Asian American kids got shut out. Will the Supreme Court let that stand? Aaron Wilcox joins me now, who's a senior attorney at the Pacific Legal Foundation. Aaron, welcome back to the program.
11: Hey, Lars. Thanks for having me.
3: So what's going on here? Asian American kids are getting shut out for some reason. What changed?
11: They are. This case is in Montgomery County, Maryland, outside of D.C., and Montgomery County has changed the admissions policy for its four magnet middle schools, which are really popular middle schools in the district. About 10 years ago, the district thought they were having too many Asian American kids get accepted into those schools. And lo and behold, they've changed their admissions policy to make that harder for only Asian American kids to get in. And this is unfortunately a pattern that we are seeing in many places, and a group of parents challenged it and have brought it all the way up to the U.S. Supreme Court now.
3: Aaron, how in the world do people in serious positions of responsibility manage to do things that just sound blatantly racist? Hey, we got too many of those Asian kids coming in. Put up some more barriers. Keep them out. We don't need as many Asian kids as society is sending us. How do they get away with this garbage?
11: Well, they try to call it other things. They say that they're trying to make the schools reflect the community or balance the demographics of the school district. But those are all just code words for something that's really ugly, and that is racial discrimination, intentional racial discrimination.
3: One of the things I'm always curious about when this happens, Aaron, is that most school districts, and I imagine this one is no different in Montgomery County, they have their own lawyers, either in-house or lawyers they can call on. Do you suppose, I mean, I understand the public never finds out about this because it's sheltered under attorney-client privilege, which I think is ridiculous, because ultimately the public is paying the bill and the public is, you know, basically the control of that school district. So it's a government agency. It answers to the public. It hires a lawyer. It gets advice. I always wonder if those lawyers say, hey, you know, you're not going to win on this one. This one's unconstitutional and what you're doing is racist and illegal. And yet, if they get that kind of advice, are they just ignoring it? Or have they found lawyers who seem to think it's legal to be able to discriminate if you're doing it for the right reasons?
11: Well, that's a great question. And I would certainly love to be in those meetings when they discuss it. But what they're arguing in public, what they're arguing in court documents, is that because these admissions policies don't mention race directly, that they think they're in the clear. Well, and they think they're being sneaky.
3: Now, Aaron, I always tell my audience, because I don't want them to think I'm pretending to be an attorney or something, but it sticks in my mind that there was a case, and I found it fascinating. I've used it as an example on the show before. I think it involved a power company. It might have even been the Tennessee Valley Authority way back in the day. And there was some jackass, redneck, racist who was the hiring manager for the power company, and they would hire people to do things like shovel coal into furnaces, which tells you how long ago it was, because, you know, it wasn't too long after that they had to use conveyor belts instead of people shoveling coal. But this guy didn't want to hire black employees because he was a first-class bigot. So he didn't say, we're not going to hire any black people. He said, we're not going to hire anybody who doesn't have a high school diploma, even though you can shovel coal whether you have a high school diploma or not. You know, having a high school diploma is neither, you know, an advantage in shoveling coal or a disadvantage in shoveling coal. But he knew that if he said you've got to have a high school diploma, that most of the black, if not all, of the black people who applied for the job were going to be told, I'm sorry, you have to have a high school diploma. And I recall that there was some famous case in which the court said, hey, even though he never said we're not hiring black people, it had the same effect, and he did it for that reason. Doesn't that kind of precedent, you know, hold sway in a case like this, even though you're not mentioning race by name?
11: It absolutely does. What's happening here is proxy discrimination. You're just finding something else that correlates to race and you're using that instead. But that is every bit as illegal as if you were just saying black people need not apply. And that is absolutely what's happening here. And as you mentioned, that's been going on for decades and it's nothing new. And we're very hopeful the Supreme Court is going to take up this case and reiterate that point.
3: Have they, when do they make the decision about whether or not, what's it called, granting cert, whether they grant you cert or not?
11: So the case has already been considered in one conference and they've relisted it to consider again. So we are just waiting on the outcome of that, and it could be any time.
3: Does that tell you that, you're in better shape or worse shape if they've already looked at it once but didn't give it the upcheck then, but they may look at it again and decide it instead? And is there anything about this case that doesn't make it a ripe case for them to decide right now?
11: So this is definitely a ripe case for the Supreme Court to decide. And actually, this is the third case in 3 years that my law firm, the Pacific Legal Foundation, has brought on this issue. We keep bringing it back to the court and telling them this is important. We need your opinion on this. So we think that it's a good sign that they are considering it more carefully.
3: Well, and Aaron, I got to tell you, this one sounds urgent because every single year that goes by, that means there are Asian American students who are being pushed out or kept out by these barriers that shouldn't be there at all. So it's not as though they can say, oh, we can get around to deciding this one anytime we want. There are real people who are being hurt by this, right?
11: Absolutely. Kids are losing school year after school year or the opportunities that come along with that. This is not something that the court can take its time with. This is real kids, real lives, real educational opportunities at risk.
3: Well, we wish you well with this. Aaron, good luck.
11: Thank you.
3: That is Aaron Wilcox, and Aaron is the senior attorney at the Pacific Legal Foundation. 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
1: Two rallies in one day. I'm Sue Guzman, Fox News. President Trump rallying for Republicans in Kalispell, Montana tonight, reiterating his promise to give all American adults a check for $5,000 if Republicans win control of the House and Senate.
2: If you elect a Republican House and a Republican Senate on November 3rd, you'll get your $5,000. We'll make all Trump tax cuts permanent, including the very famous now no tax on tips, no tax on overtime, and no tax on Social Security for our great seniors.
1: He also warned what would happen if Democrats win.
2: But the choice in this election is very simple. You can vote for the radical left Democrat communist to loot your wealth, raise your taxes by $5 trillion.
1: Earlier in the day, the president also was in Bullhead City, Arizona, in support of Congressman Andy Biggs, who's running against incumbent Katie Hobbs in the governor's race. Pope Leo XIV recovering from cancer surgery. We have the latest from Fox's Lauren Green.
3: He's eating, walking, and even celebrated mass on his floor. Yesterday, doctors at Gemelli Hospital in Rome removed a lower section of his right lung. Test confirmed a diagnosis of lung adenocarcinoma, the most common type of lung cancer with the most favorable prognosis. The Vatican releasing a statement saying the condition had been suspected during preoperative tests and confirmed during the 90-minute surgery.
1: And that is Fox's Lauren Green reporting. North Korea says it has test-fired cruise missiles designed to be fired from submarines as it continues to expand its military capabilities during a prolonged freeze in diplomacy with Washington and Seoul. North Korean state media describing the weapons as strategic, implying an intent to arm them with nuclear warheads, but didn't specify whether they were launched from a submarine or an underwater test platform. America's listening to Fox News.
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3: Partly to mostly cloudy skies overnight tonight with lows around 40 with light winds. Then for your Thursday, look for an early high in the low to mid-50s, but a sharp cold front will hit early afternoon, switching our winds to the north, gusting up to 40 with falling temperatures. And then a breezy, cooler Friday with highs in the low 50s, but it warms up over the weekend into the mid to upper 60s with breezy conditions on Saturday. From the Flag Skywatch Weather Center, I'm Chief Meteorologist Dean Wysocki.
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9: Welcome back to the Lars Larson Show. Well, in one state in America, every single voter gets a ballot in the mail. No photo ID is required. Is that finally about to change? I'm going to get to your phone calls and emails in just a second, but I got to tell you about this. Our friends at Unleash Prosperity, that's economist Steve Moore and others, California's Democrat Attorney General Rob Bonta, the man who tried to derail the Warner Brothers merger with Paramount, claims that mail-in voting is safe and secure. He says, sure, hear no evil, see no evil. The Pacific Interest Legal Foundation found out that in the 2022 midterms, just 4 years ago, officials rejected 250,000 mail ballots across the primary and general elections for lateness, incorrect or missing signatures, or other errors. Then in 2025, PILF flagged almost 100,000 apparently dead registrants with a sample of roughly 2 million active voter registrants. Luckily, Californians will vote next month on Prop 39, which is designed to make it harder for invalid votes to be cast by mail. But opponents have so far spent over $30 million to try to defeat Proposition 39. And the biggest spenders, guess who? The public employee unions and the Democrat Party. On that note, let's go to our first naysayer of the day, and that's Joy from California. Hey, Joy, you heard that example. Welcome to the program. What do you and I disagree about that makes you a naysayer?
10: Well, they have just not shown proof that there are high numbers of illegal immigrants who are voting. And
9: hold on.
10: So
9: Joy. I just cited, in 2022, officials of California rejected 226,250, almost 250,000 mail ballots for being either late, incorrect, or missing signatures or other errors. And then in 2025, last year, they found 100,000 dead people registered to vote in the state of California. Is 100,000 dead voters not enough proof?
10: No, but they didn't vote.
9: They're dead, but they're registered
10: voting
9: to vote. How do you know their ballots were? Hold on. You asked how they didn't vote. How do you know their ballots were not voted? Because that's one of the big dangers of having ballots sent out to dead people who don't exist. Because if somebody then takes the ballot, marks it, sends it in, voting for that person, even though the person is dead, how will it ever be detected?
10: Because if they flagged them knowing they were dead, so if it came in as a vote, then they would not count it. I mean, there are systems that look at it. But I was looking at...
9: How would you know? Hold on, Joy. If you have somebody registered to vote and they're dead, and there are 100,000 of them, those are the ones you found. It doesn't guarantee that you found all of them. It means you found at least 100,000 who are dead but still registered to vote. If their ballot was marked and sent in, how would you ever detect that?
10: Because you compare it against the voting records. And if they had flagged them as being dead, then they wouldn't be able to...
9: No, this is after you know they're dead. But if they voted in 2022, how would you know that this person was a dead person? In other words, they're on the books as being a real registered voter. Their ballot comes in. It's been marked. A signature is scrawled on it. You look at the ballot, how do you know that it's from somebody who's already passed away?
10: Well, but if they're going through and are looking at this, I mean, there may have been a couple
9: they've
10: or
9: been
10: so
9: fighting,
10: that,
9: no, but
10: knows?
9: They've been...

0: fighting it because there's Prop 39, which is supposed to make it harder for invalid votes to get cast. And the public employee unions and the Democrat Party have spent $30 million to defeat the proposition. Why are the Democrats fighting so hard against something that would make illegal voting more difficult? Why are the Democrats fighting that?
1: Well, I as a Democrat feel like voting is something that that should be made readily available for people who are
0: easy
1: legal
0: to vote, but
1: to
0: hard
1: vote.
0: To cheat. Hold on. Easy to vote, but hard to cheat. So when you have Prop 39 that makes it harder to cheat, why would anybody be against that unless, and think about this, Joy, the party you identify with, the Democrat Party, loves having those faulty votes because the faulty votes are almost all Democrats.
1: Well, I don't know how you determine that, but...
0: Well,
1: so
0: do you see the Republicans fighting against Prop 39?
1: They just want to limit voting from areas that they
0: from
1: feel
0: non-citizens,
1: like people
0: yes.
1: would be voting
0: from illegal aliens,
1: but,
0: yes.
1: Okay.
0: From non-citizens,
1: okay,
0: yes.
1: So,
0: from people who are dead, yes. Why there's a running joke that the Democrats go out to the graveyards and collect names? Because the joke is not that Republicans have dead people voting for them. The joke has always been that the Democrats do. And I think it's a joke because it's actually got a grain of truth in it.
1: Can I add something? So the Department of Homeland Security, they've done the election fraud operation, and they've looked at millions of records. And so what they have, they've opened 418 voter fraud cases and have made 64 administrative arrests. But 318 of those cases have not been referred for prosecution. So they've looked at, like, I think it's 50 million records. They're looking at this is Homeland Security Investigative Body. So
0: HSI,
1: they've looked at millions. Yes, they've looked at millions of records. They have.
0: Well, it was only a month ago that the White House announced that Homeland Security had identified 250,000 illegally registered voters. That's a lot of voters. That's more than enough to have brought about a Joe Biden win, isn't it?
1: But they're not actually, but it's not actually accurate with that. And so they've sent them back.
0: Hold on, what do you mean it's not actually accurate? The White House announced there were 250,000 that they could identify 250,000 bad registrations. And then you've got Los Angeles County that had to remove 1.2 million registered voters that were faulty. State of Oregon just had to agree to 800,000 bad registrations. Pennsylvania has found thousands of foreign nationals in its voter rolls. And you sit there and say, well, there's no evidence that any of this is going on. Joy, you don't make sense, but you are a great naysayer, and we appreciate your phone call. By the way, glad to have you with me. Always glad to take your calls. The phone rings. It's your bank, or at least you think it is. Big mistake. 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It's a scammer who bought your information from a data broker. Now, there are hundreds of those that collect your information and sell it to the scammers. 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
14: Welcome back to the program. It's a pleasure to be with you, and I'm glad to get to your phone calls and emails, but I've been looking forward to talking to our great friend Hans von Spakovsky, who's senior legal fellow at Advancing American Freedom, former Federal Election Commissioner, and former U.S. Department of Justice attorney. Hans, welcome back.
15: Lars, thanks for having me back.
14: Now, I don't know if there's some strange part of daylight savings time that puts Somalia 1 year ahead of the rest of the world. Is there some way that Congresswoman Ilhan Omar is going to be able to explain why her congressional staff changed her official birth date from 1981 to 1982 after she was elected to the U.S. Congress, and that it wasn't about some problem with her immigration to the United States?
15: I have no idea what kind of an explanation she's going to give. But as you know, there is a very thorough and in-depth investigation going on of her and all of the circumstances, not only of her, but of her father, too, getting into the United States. Under federal law, there's several provisions in federal immigration law about this. If you make a false statement of a material fact in any kind of immigration application, not only can you be criminally prosecuted, but your citizenship, for example, can be revoked if that's what it was based on. And, you know, one of the odd things about her is that, yeah, she and her family, they fled Somalia during the Civil War, but they went to Kenya and they spent 4 years in Kenya before the father decided to come to the United States and claim asylum. Well, he wasn't under any kind of threat in Kenya. I don't understand why he was granted asylum when he got here, because the problems he had had were obviously in Somalia, not in Kenya. And I suspect that's part of what the government is looking at. And people should remember, her citizenship is derived from the fact that her father was eventually granted both asylum and citizenship. And so when she turned 18, she became a U.S. citizen.
14: Well, but here's the problem. As I understand it, derivative citizenship, and you're the expert on this, but you get derivative citizenship if you get it as a minor, which if she was born in 1981, she was not a minor when she allegedly became a citizen. But if she was born in 82, she was. And when one of her political opponents raised the age question, that her staff in Congress went online and magically changed her date of birth from 1981 to 1982 to make her young enough at the time to still be a minor when she would have got derivative citizenship. I know that sounds as complicated as anything, but is that basically what's happened, is that they went back and faked her date of birth and fixed it so that she'd be young enough?
15: Well, that may be what happened, and I believe probably that's what the government is investigating. But keep in mind, look, this is just one of many rumors that have been circulating about her for a long time. The other rumor, remember, she's been married three different times.
14: Yep.
15: And there's been a long rumor persisting, actually in the Somali community, that her first husband, well, that was actually a fake marriage, that it was actually her brother, and that they faked a marriage in order to get him in the United States. Now, look, I have no idea whether that's true or not, but I suspect that's just another aspect of her that's being investigated to see if that's true or not.
14: Well, and the other piece that I understand, and this may get in more into your specialty as well, is that members of Congress have to do disclosures of what their net worth is, or estimated net worth,
15: right,
14: and their income and things like that. And in ranges. So you could say, I make somewhere between, I forget what the ranges are, $500,000 and $1 million, or $1 million and $5 million, and $5 million and $20 million, whatever it is, that at some point her net worth with her husband included was something like $30 million, and then all of a sudden it got adjusted, and they said, oh, it's just a misunderstanding. We accidentally put $30 million down. What in the world is going on with that?
15: Well, in fact, if it turns out that she lied on that ethics form, I mean, sorry, the financial form, That is an ethics violation in the U.S. House, and that would subject her to an investigation by a House committee. And look, individuals have been, representatives have been expelled before for serious financial misdeeds, or, I mean, we've just in the past year had members resign right before they might have been thrown out because of serious financial problems with their filings.
14: Well, here's the thing, Hans. I'm talking to Hans von Spakovsky, who's with the Advancing American Freedom Group, former U.S. Department of Justice attorney. I understand generically why some people might exaggerate their earnings in a year if they're, say, applying for a mortgage. And people lie, and believe me, I've been well aware of that my entire life, and I made sure that every single thing I put down, if you lie on that form, it's a federal felony. Well, that's one thing if you're applying for a loan. Why in the world would she have, if she did this, and it wasn't just a typographical error, why would she have exaggerated her net worth on the financial disclosures? Because it doesn't seem to carry with it any benefit, or does it?
15: No, I don't think it carries any kind of benefit whatsoever. And again, I can't understand how or why this could happen unless, once again, was it intended to cover up some kind of potential immigration problem with her current husband? I don't know.
14: Yeah. I would like to know if she married her brother. That would be, I mean, look,
15: yes.
14: This is crazy stuff. And then somebody's, if they find out she never became a citizen, then you can't be a member of Congress if you're not a citizen, can you?
15: No. And in fact, that would mean that she was in what's considered inadmissible. That's a very technical term under federal immigration law. And she could be removed from the United States and sent back to Somalia.
14: Well, but before that happens, let me ask you this, Hans. If we find out that she never became a citizen because she was too old to get derivative citizenship, does the House of Representatives have the authority to say we've decided that one of our members was not properly seated, and we're going to remove her because she was not qualified to run for Congress to begin with? Could the Republican
15: yes.
14: House of Representatives do that?
15: Yes, because if you look at the Constitution, there's a very specific provision that says that each House of Congress shall be the judge of the qualifications of its members. And so, yeah, they could very well expel her.
14: You know what? I think that would be a wonderful thing to happen on maybe, day or two before Halloween, maybe right before November 3rd. I mean, I don't know that Mike Johnson is willing to go that far out on a limb, but I would love to see it happen. Hey, she's not a citizen, she's not a member of Congress, and we're giving her the boot. Whether she gets booted out of the country or not is another matter. That is Hans von Spakovsky with Advancing American Freedom, former federal election commissioner and former United States Department of Justice attorney. 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
16: What would happen if we returned to backing the U.S. dollar with gold?
17: Katie, bar the doors. The prices could really skyrocket then, at least if they decided to partially back the U.S. dollar with gold. And that may happen because the Chinese have been talking about doing that for a long time. The central banks in China, Russia, India have been buying gold for quite a long time. That's part of the reason the price has been driven up lately, because of all the central bank buying.
18: So what does that tell us when they're buying to that degree?
17: Well, it tells us a lot in that the U.S. banks aren't buying it. The Treasury Department here is not. 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And they shy people away from gold, which we encourage people not to do, at least put part of their assets in gold, because it's always been a hedge against inflation. And again, I don't see that changing.
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23: Counting down to the midterms. I'm Ted Lindner, Fox News. President Trump wrapping up a rally in Bullhead City, Arizona, Wednesday to support Republican Representative Andy Biggs. He's looking to unseat Democrat incumbent Governor Katie Hobbs. The president accusing Governor Hobbs of being under the thumb of the cartels.
24: People say she's paid off by the cartels. I wouldn't be surprised. They got plenty of cash. Because what she does, it doesn't make sense. Something has to be between her and the cartels.
23: Governor Hobbs has portrayed herself as able to work across the aisle while also attacking Representative Biggs as being too partisan. President Trump making a promise the Department of War will build a new super range to test new weapons and technology.
24: Potential autonomous weapons, space and electronic warfare technology, supersonics and hypersonics. Montana will help ensure the American military always reigns supreme. So you're getting it, everybody. Will you please leave me alone?
23: The president,
24: leave me alone, Tim.
23: The president speaking there from his rally in Montana on Wednesday night. In a recent Fox poll, 59% of registered voters say cost of living is the top economic issue. 85% say they're extremely concerned or very concerned about inflation and high prices. North Korea says it's test-fired cruise missiles designed to be fired from submarines as it continues to expand its military capabilities during a prolonged freeze in diplomacy with Washington and Seoul. North Korean state media describing the weapons as strategic, implying an intent to arm them with nuclear warheads, but did not specify whether they were launched from an actual sub or an underwater test platform. And the Milwaukee Brewers, one game away from winning the National League pennant, taking a 3-0 lead in the NLCS over the Dodgers after their 6-2 win in L.A. on Wednesday night. 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
23: Pope Leo XIV is recovering from cancer surgery. Fox's Lauren Green.
35: He's eating, walking, and even celebrated Mass on his floor. Yesterday, doctors at Gemelli Hospital in Rome removed a lower section of his right lung. Tests confirmed a diagnosis of lung adenocarcinoma, the most common type of lung cancer with the most favorable prognosis. The Vatican releasing a statement saying the condition had been suspected during preoperative tests and confirmed during the 90-minute surgery. Follow-up tests will determine treatment. The Vatican not saying whether Leo will be recovered enough to make the planned trip to South America in November, which is an ambitious 11-day, three-country journey clocking in 19,000 miles. All his appointments have been canceled through next Tuesday. In New York, Lauren Green, Fox News.
23: Washington, D.C. Attorney General Brian Schwab speaking to reporters at the U.S. Court of Appeals Wednesday after filing a lawsuit against the Trump administration's deployment of National Guard troops into the city. The attorney general says the deployment of the National Guard to cities around the country was illegal, and they are making regular citizens feel afraid.
0: For over a year now, there have been more than thousands of National Guard on the streets of the District of Columbia who are not from the District of Columbia, but from other states. And they have spread fear and apprehension.
23: President Trump deployed the National Guard to various cities last year as part of his effort to fight violent crime. And opening arguments began in London on Wednesday for the rape and sexual assault trial of British actor Russell Brand. The prosecution labeling the 51-year-old a ruthless sexual predator, detailing allegations from six women that span a decade. Brand has pleaded not guilty to all seven counts, maintaining that the encounters were consensual. Rough day on Wall Street Wednesday. The Nasdaq fell over 500 points. The Dow fell 48 points. S&P 500 fell 86. I'm Ted Lindner. This is Fox News.
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1: Partly to mostly cloudy skies overnight tonight with lows around 40 with light winds. Then for your Thursday, look for an early high in the low to mid 50s, but a sharp cold front will hit early afternoon, switching our winds to the north, gusting up to 40 with falling temperatures. And then a breezy, cooler Friday with highs in the low 50s, but it warms up over the weekend into the mid to upper 60s with breezy conditions on Saturday. From the Flag Skywatch Weather Center, I'm Chief Meteorologist Dean Wysocki.
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14: Hey, welcome back to the Lars Larson Show. It's a pleasure to be with you. I'll be glad to get to your phone calls and emails in a moment. And we got a lot to talk about. Let me give you an idea of what is coming up this hour. A grandmother asked her name. And the state treated her like a criminal. Are you allowed to ask questions about your own money and taxes anymore? Two mechanics faced federal charges for working on trucks, and President Donald Trump pardoned them. Could the work you do in your own garage make you a federal criminal? And could AI, artificial intelligence, soon copy itself across the internet, build its own botnet, and then fight back against attempts to shut it down? And take just a moment to cast a vote in my X poll. You're going to find the daily X poll question at Lars Larson Show and on my website at LarsLarson.com. The poll on X today: should the U.S. Census ask Americans about their race and ethnicity? I'm going to go right to a no on that. This is what the Trump administration is doing. They have said we're going to adopt a new rule for the U.S. Census. The Constitution requires a census every 10 years so that congressional districts may be reapportioned by counting the number of Americans. It says nothing about race. It says nothing about ethnicity. It says nothing about sexual preference. So The new rule proposed by Donald Trump, no question about race, ethnicity, or sexual orientation shall appear on the short form decennial census questionnaire or any questionnaire used for the enumeration of the population, with the exception of questions about biological sex, about date of birth, and about household relationships. No person shall be obligated to furnish a response to any demographic question as part of the census every 10 years. Should the U.S. Census ask Americans about their race and ethnicity? I'd give you a no on that. You can answer the question any way you like. You'll find it at Lars Larson Show and at LarsLarson.com, and brought to you by AMAC, the Association of Mature American Citizens. AMAC has the conservative values I believe in. I joined the group about a decade ago. You can join too. Just go to amac.us or call 888-262-2006. AMAC is better. Better for you and better for America. To your calls now. I want to start with, let's start with Paul. Hey, Paul, welcome to the program. What's on your mind?
4: Hi there, Lars. Can you hear me okay?
14: Hear you just fine. What's up?
4: Okay, yeah, I'm on my bike. I'm outside. So, okay, I had a couple questions. The only one I remember is, what about verifying or discrediting Ilhan Omar's brother and her legal marriage by a DNA test?
14: Well, number one, if you wanted to do a DNA test on a member, on any American citizen, you're going to have to get their permission, or you're going to have to get a warrant to get the sample to determine their DNA. Now, to get a warrant, you'd have to go to a judge and say, we have probable cause to believe that a crime has been committed. And I think we might even, for that marriage, we might be past the statute of limitations. So I'm not sure that's the best way to go about it, but that's one idea. Was that the thing you wanted to ask about?
4: Yeah, I had another one, but it slipped in my mind at the moment. I guess I'll have to call back.
14: Okay, very good. Well, we'll talk to you another time, perhaps in a place that's less windy. Let's go to Dennis, listening on KIDO in Boise, Idaho. Hey, Dennis, welcome to the Lars Larson Show. What's on your mind?
5: Thank you, Lars. I have a question. Over the past several months, this thing about socialism has come up, yet nobody has ever looked at the countries that have employed it over the years.
14: Like, well,
5: And one of the first ones is Canada. Not Canada, but USSR. And then the worst one of them all is Adolf Hitler and the Nazis. Acronym stands for National German Socialist Workers' Party.
14: Dennis, don't you think we've talked about that a number of times on this program?
5: You have, but not since they've come out and announced it. I've been listening very strongly with your Northwest podcast, and I listened to a lot of others too, but I've had one person, and that was Rod Arquette down in Salt Lake City. He mentioned
14: Rod's a good man
5: USSR once, and that's it.
14: Dennis, we bring this up all the time, and standard is that when somebody says I like socialism, I say, tell me some place it's worked. It didn't work in Cuba, didn't work in Venezuela, didn't work in the old Soviet Union, and really doesn't work in China, although China's a weird animal. China has a communist government, but China has a very capitalist, their economy is very much about capitalism. They make things and they sell things, and that's very capitalistic. That is not socialistic at all. And while the government controls to a large extent your means of production, there are private companies that own, or they own in quote marks, they own facilities in China. But if you ask the Chinese, do any foreign nationals own those factories? They will tell you no. They don't own the factories. They are under the control of the Chinese government. So in a lot of ways, it is probably the closest contemporary example of socialism, and it never works. And we've pointed that out lots and lots of times. What did you want us to say about socialism that we haven't said already?
5: Why don't they point out that socialism is a failure, a big one? Like, for example, up in Canada, you've got a better chance of getting
14: Canada is not a good example of socialism, and can I tell you why?
5: Because the medical is.
14: Well, yeah, but so is Medicare, and so is Medicaid in America. But in Canada, are they a socialist economy? That is, does the government control the means of production? The answer is no. Does the government own the means of production? And the answer is no. They're a very capitalist economy with a big welfare state, which includes their medical system. But then again, Israel, which is a very capitalist operation, they have a socialist medical system, but their country is a very capitalist country. You know, they have lots of enterprises that make things, including 50 or nearly 50 of the world's biggest technology companies either have a headquarters or a major preference or a presence there. So I'm not sure what you're trying to get us to put in front of people, because we've certainly talked about socialism.
5: Countries where socialism has been used, not once since I've heard, been on the in the last month, 2 months.
14: You haven't been listening
5: since
14: much.
5: The socialists came out back.
14: We've been talking about socialism a lot on this program, Dennis.
5: I listen to it every day.
14: Okay, well, apparently you're not listening closely enough, because every time DSA comes up, we talk about the fact that socialism does not work. And the famous Margaret Thatcher, Lady Thatcher, quote, that said, socialism always fails because you run out of other people's money. And that's exactly what happens. In any case, I appreciate the phone call. By the way, are Republicans going to be able to convince voters that the Iran war was worth about 0.6% in September. They rose about 0.4% in August. The latest report, and it'll be the last report before Election Day, the Bureau of Labor Statistics says the Consumer Price Index was rising at about 3.7 on an annual basis, ending in September, up from 3.4 in August. So, how much of that is due to the Iran war? A fair amount of it is due to the Iran war. But what I keep putting to my audience, when you ask me questions about that, I said, is it worth it to make sure that Iran does not end up with nuclear weapons? Well, gasoline and diesel and other oil products are one of the biggest components that is pushing inflation up in America. And do I think that it's fun to have to pay those high costs for fuel and all the other things that come out of fuel, like food and transportation? I don't. On the other hand, do I think America had any other choice than to make sure that Iran did not get nuclear weapons? I think we had no other choice. Coming up in a moment, a grandmother on her local school board asked her neighbors one simple question about taxes, and the state came after her. Since when is asking questions an ethics violation? We're going to talk about that coming up next.

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4: Hey, welcome back to the program. A grandmother on her local school board simply asked her neighbors one simple question, and it concerned taxes. Now, what happened? The state came after her at that point. Since when is asking voters a question some kind of ethics violation? I thought we'd put that question to Greg Grubel, who's a senior attorney at the Foundation for Individual Rights and Expression, otherwise known as FIRE. Hey, Greg, welcome back to the program.
12: Thanks for having me back.
4: What did this poor lady in New Jersey do that brought the ire of her township school board?
12: Well, Gail is a elected school board member from Alloway Township in New Jersey, and she had the gall to go to Facebook and ask her constituents what they thought about a tax increase that would be necessary to keep the schools open. And in response to that, a fellow board member of hers filed a complaint with the New Jersey School Ethics Commission that investigated her, whether or not her post asking constituents for their opinions violated the New Jersey School Ethics Act. Ultimately, they found out that they decided it did not, but that was only after we filed a federal lawsuit taking this to task in federal court.
4: Okay, so the thing I don't understand, Greg, I'm not an attorney like you are, but if you're on a board of directors and you simply ask people for an opinion, whether you ask them on Facebook or you put up a notice on a community bulletin board, a physical bulletin board, or whatever, how in the world could any of that be an ethics violation to solicit public opinion, especially for a political figure to solicit public opinion? Aren't they all doing that all the time?
12: Well, they should be if they're not, right? They're there to represent the interest of the voters that put them into office. And what the New Jersey School Ethics Commission has done is interpreted the law here in a very strange way. The law says you're not supposed to, as an individual member, represent your own positions as the positions of the board. So if Gail were to say, the Alloway Township has decided that we're going to give out free ice cream on every Friday at 10 a.m., meet me at this parking lot and you'll get free ice cream from the Board of Education, but the board actually didn't do that. Okay, that could be potentially problematic. I could see how that might be a violation of some kind of ethical code, I guess, right? But that's not at all what they've interpreted it to mean. What they've interpreted it to mean is that if there's any kind of issue that's in front of the board, or if there's an issue that could potentially go in front of the board, that if an individual board member shares their opinion on that or asks their constituents what they think about it, that could be somehow interpreted as the board speaking about a particular position. But, that is just simply not the case. I don't think any reasonable person would have interpreted what Gail said on social media to be her speaking on behalf of the board. But the system itself is really ripe for censorship. I mean, I think it is telling that the person that filed a complaint against Gail was a fellow board member and a sort of political rival, if you will. And that's happened not just to Gail, but to other people across New Jersey. And luckily, the School Ethics Commission ultimately dismissed the complaint against Gail. But there's a lot more pending out there, and I'm afraid that this is going to continue unless they kind of get the message. The First Amendment does not allow them to punish people for expressing their opinions.
4: Well, in fact, I'm talking to Greg Grubel, who's a senior attorney at the Foundation for Individual Rights and Expression. I've run into this as well, where I'll call a member of a board, local board, school board, city council, things like that. And they said, oh, no, our board has decided that we will only take positions as a group. And that they will always be, in effect, they're telling you that if there are, five members and three of them go one way and the other two go the other way, you're never going to hear about that split. All you'll hear is the board has decided X or the board has decided Y, but you'll never hear about the individual positions. And I think that's deceptive for the voters because it will suggest that the board is unified and unanimous in what they're deciding, and they're not. And in fact, I don't want the reason we elect different people to a board, 5 people, 7 people, 9 people, always an odd number, is because we want to have people who represent different points of view on the board. So having the board say, none of you is allowed to voice an individual point of view. You may only say the board has decided this. I think that keeps the voters in the dark, doesn't it?
12: Absolutely. And it's also a pretty clear First Amendment violation. I think, the purpose of the First Amendment at least in principle part, was to ensure that that elected officials can freely speak to voters about things that they care about. And if you have any kind of legislative body that once they pass something, they tell everybody that whether or not they voted for it or not, that they have to support it, that's not democracy. That's just, you know, requiring people to go along with whatever the majority decides. So it absolutely does not protect minority viewpoints. And how else are we supposed to improve upon our ideas, especially these boards, if they can't hear people's opinions about, hey, maybe you made the wrong decision? Right? Like, it's just such a backwards way of looking at things of, like, once we've decided something, everybody has to be on board with it. Like, no, once everybody's decided something, how about you try and make it better? Right? Like, that should be what they're trying to do. And that's what Gail is trying to do here. She was trying to improve things. And yeah, I'm sorry you've ran into that too. It's really a pervasive issue that's going on across the country.
4: Well, I think they don't like hearing, well, three of the board members are in favor of this, but two of them oppose it. Well, that means 40% of the board opposes it. If I was told that, you know, there was a popular public position on something and 55% of the people agree with it, I'd say, well, my math tells me 45% of the people don't agree with it, right? That tells me at least that you might be able to persuade another 5 or 6% to go from one side to the other side and get a change in that position. But not if you're constantly hearing, nope, we're all unanimous about this. We've all agreed that this is the right way to go, which is, I think, deliberately deceptive toward the voters.
12: I completely agree, and I think it really cuts off that really important connection between voters and the folks that they have elected to be in office. You know, if they want to vote for people that are going to make different decisions, and they are already on the board and they're already trying to make those, you know, trying to make change themselves, how are they supposed to know about it? You know, I think that's just a really key issue.
4: Can you imagine, Greg, if somebody ran for a school board? And I always tell people, tell me what you'd do if you got on the board. How would you change things? And whether it's a legislature, a county commissioner, whatever. If they said to you, oh, whatever it is the other board members are doing, I'm going to do exactly what they suggest. That, to me, I would say, then you're kind of a worthless point of view on the board. If all you're going to do is be a rubber stamp for everybody else on the board of directors, you're not actually doing us any good. That is Greg Grubel. He is a senior attorney at FIRE, and we always appreciate him coming on the program. Greg, thanks very much. Everybody talks about those weight loss injections. You know the ones I'm talking about, the GLP-1s. And I will admit, the results are dramatic. They work by lowering blood sugar and reducing your appetite. 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Glad to be with you. Always glad to take your calls. 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
1: Counting down to the midterms, I'm Ted Lindner, Fox News. President Trump wrapping up a rally in Bullhead City, Arizona, Wednesday to support Republican Representative Andy Biggs. He's looking to unseat Democrat incumbent Governor Katie Hobbs. The president accusing Governor Hobbs of being under the thumb of the cartels.
2: People say she's paid off by the cartels. I wouldn't be surprised. They got plenty of cash. Because what she does, it doesn't make sense. Something has to be between her and the cartels.
1: Governor Hobbs has portrayed herself as able to work across the aisle while also attacking Representative Biggs as being too partisan. President Trump making a promise the Department of War will build a new super range to test new weapons and technology.
2: Potential autonomous weapons, space and electronic warfare technology, supersonics and hypersonics. Montana will help ensure the American military always reigns supreme. So you're getting it, everybody. Will you please leave me alone?
1: The president,
2: leave me alone, Tim.
1: The president speaking there from his rally in Montana on Wednesday night. In a recent Fox poll, 59% of registered voters say cost of living is the top economic issue. 85% say they're extremely concerned or very concerned about inflation and high prices. North Korea says it's test-fired cruise missiles designed to be fired from submarines as it continues to expand its military capabilities during a prolonged freeze in diplomacy with Washington and Seoul. North Korean state media describing the weapons as strategic, implying an intent to arm them with nuclear warheads, but did not specify whether they were launched from an actual sub or an underwater test platform. And the Milwaukee Brewers, one game away from winning the National League pennant, taking a 3-0 lead in the NLCS over the Dodgers after their 6-2 win in L.A. on Wednesday night. 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
1: Hey, welcome back to the Lars Larson Show. 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And, of course, naysayers always go to the head of the line, always have on this show, always will. Our poll on X today. Should the U.S. Census ask Americans about their race and ethnicity? I'd say no to that. But you know what? I'll give you a special invitation just for naysayers. If somebody can call me and tell me a really good reason to count Americans based on their race or their ethnicity or their sexual preference, if you could tell me a good reason for doing that and having the government do that, I'd be glad to hear the argument. I think it's ridiculous, and I think most Americans know that it's ridiculous. It may benefit certain political groups, but in almost every case where politicians, including those working in the government now or those aspiring to get into the government, when they tell you that we need to count people up based on their race, based on their sexual preference, based on their ethnicity, or any of those other personal characteristics, the people who benefit the most from dividing Americans based on any of those criteria are politicians. And any politician who says, we've got to count people based on their race, we've got to count people based on their sexual preference, they are doing it for their own benefit. It carries no benefit for you or me. And in fact, I think it runs directly counter to the promise in the Constitution and the founding documents of this country. All of us are equal under the law. And the minute you say, oh, but we've got to count you up based on your skin color or some other characteristic, that is a person you want to steer away from immediately. Don't vote for them. Don't put them in charge of your government at all. Should the U.S. Census ask Americans about race and ethnicity? My answer is absolutely not. Now, yesterday's poll produced an interesting result. Should doctors decide what milk you're allowed to drink? In other words, there are pediatricians out there who want to have a ban on the sale of raw milk. No longer allow it to be your choice, but have the government actually ban it. 96% of you said no. I joined you in that no vote. Only 4% of you said yes. Let me update you on a couple of other things. The Pope is recovering right now at a hospital in Rome after a successful surgery to take part of his lung out, found a cancerous growth. Further examination, evidence of adenocarcinoma. Boy, that's a mouthful. The entire procedure, about 90 minutes, and very concerning for people of that faith. Netflix is reportedly preparing to lay off about 5 or 6% of its entire workforce. It is the biggest cut for Netflix since 2022. Kind of suggests that I'm willing to bet they're using a bit of AI. I think artificial intelligence is going to be doing something with all of that. And a shout out to our friends who are listening in Fargo, North Dakota, who catch great talk radio all day long on The Flag. That's WZFG, 1100 AM and 92.3 FM. And of course, you can catch my show there Monday through Friday. So taxpayers keep paying for health plans for people who already had coverage. And if that doesn't sound like government waste to you, it certainly does to me. The Centers for Medicare and Medicaid Services, CMS, federal agency, continued to crush fraud, waste, and abuse in America's health care programs by stopping duplicative enrollment. Now, does it benefit you or me to have duplicate enrollment? It does not. The potential to save taxpayers about $1.5 billion over the next 12 months. In 2026, CMS identified 189,000 people who had subsidized Obamacare coverage through the federal marketplace and also had Medicare, Medicaid, or the CHIP program, which is the Children's Health Insurance Program, or worse than that, they were dead. CMS took swift action to remove the Obamacare subsidies for people to save tax dollars. When it comes to program integrity, the Biden administration was asleep on the job. That's what Dr. Mehmet Oz had to say. It's absolutely crazy that you have a government agency that's running duplicative health care for Americans. It's one thing to say we ought to have subsidized health care. I'm not a fan of subsidized health care. I think the private sector does it much better. But to say, let's have subsidized health care and let's pay twice for health care for a single

0: single person. Doesn't make sense. Let's go to Neil, who's a naysayer. Hey, Neil, I love naysayers. What's on your mind and what do you and I disagree about that makes you a naysayer?
1: Oh, definitely. I actually appreciate you taking my callers. This is my second time calling in as a naysayer. Last time it went really well, and I felt welcome to call in again to give not a strong opposition, but potential benefits for why, when it comes to the census, when it comes to asking about your ethnic origins, as well as I believe you mentioned.
0: Okay, but you're wasting a lot of daylight. Tell us what. Yeah, how does it benefit Americans to count us by race or to count us by ethnicity?
1: Because it would give us a better accurate snapshot of how many people that potentially shouldn't be here. Not that that's indicative, that just because
0: Neil. We count everybody in the country. It's roughly 340 million people. Let's say you find out that of that, 40 million are Hispanic. How does that tell you whether they're legally in the country or not?
1: Oh, exactly. But it gives us a better snapshot versus what we've been told.
0: No, but a snapshot for what? Hold on, Neil. Tell me what the benefit to the American citizens are. If you said to me, I want to go out. I want to have the government do something. There has to be a benefit. If you ask me, Lars, what's the benefit of having police? I said, well, when something happens, like somebody breaks the law and assaults me or attacks my family or steals my stuff, I call the police and they take action on it. That's the benefit. What is the benefit of counting Americans on skin color or sexual preference?
1: I think for me, it would just be kind of a morbid curiosity relative to what.
0: Hold on,
1: is
0: the government there to satisfy your morbid curiosity? And is that worth tens of billions of dollars to say, well, how many people in America have dark skin? And how many people in America are ethnically Hispanic? Why should the government be doing any of that? Why is that something that's worth the taxpayers' dollars?
1: Oh, I fully agree, because it's a violation of privacy, and the less the government knows about every individual, the better.
0: Then you're against counting us on that basis, right?
1: Well, yes. Yeah.
0: Okay, very good. I'm glad to get a naysayer all turned around. Neil, thank you very much. By the way, you may not remember every single time that you toss and turn or wake up too hot, but your body always does. And that's why sometimes you wake up tired before your day even starts. And that's why I love sleeping on my ghost bed. 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Coming up in just a moment on the Lars Larson Show, is AI about to break loose on the internet? One of the biggest AI companies says its technology may soon copy itself across the whole internet.

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0: Hey, welcome back to the program. It is a pleasure to be with you, and I'm bringing on Eric Eggers, who's Vice President of Research at the Government Accountability Institute, author of Fraud, How the Left Plans to Steal the Next Election, and co-host of his own podcast called The Drill Down. Mr. Eggers, welcome back.
12: Thanks, Lars. Great to be with you.
0: The more we get into this AI, the more and more I think that people may be right in suggesting that this is Skynet brought to life for real. Are they wrong?
12: You know, it's really interesting that your producer used the Johnny Cash song, Hurt, like I hurt myself today, to come into the segment. Because I think a lot of people are concerned that that's actually what we're doing with the introduction of these of AI into widespread usage. And, you know, it's really challenging to know, like, what's real. I mean, imagine a world where it's challenging to know what's real when talking about AI, artificial intelligence, or super intelligence, as the president would prefer. Because what you have, Lars, is you have these companies that are at the same time saying, President Trump, federal government, please save us. Please introduce regulations. Please, federal government, try to be the check on us, private enterprise, and what we're doing. While at the same time, they're rushing at breakneck speed to have these products come to market so they can have record-breaking IPOs. I think a lot of people, and what I talked about with Peter Schweitzer on the podcast we do at The Drill Down, is it seems like, yes, they would like some help from the government, but it's not necessarily to keep the Terminator from being unleashed on humanity, but to create a moat and to keep any potential competitors away. Bill Gates himself has said, listen, if we have some regulation, if we have the government kind of provide a check on this, it's going to be, quote, a little bit of overhead. That's overhead these technology companies that are currently in the game are willing to pay, and they think it keeps other competitors in the future out. That's kind of one of the dynamics I think that are happening.
0: Eric, I think that's exactly right, because, I mean, if you're really old like me and you think back to who is Sinclair Lewis, who wrote about the meat industry in America, and you say, why were all the meat companies, why were many of them in favor of all the regulations? Because they knew they could handle the regulations and the public would trust the product more. Oh, and it would knock out a whole bunch of their competition. Am I wrong?
12: You're not wrong at all, and I think it's an elite reference. And, if you don't know what he's talking about, put down your chat bot and pick up a book, everybody, because I promise it'll make you smarter and more well-informed about having conversations like this. You know, the other thing that people don't realize is that the United States actually already does regulate models through the Department of Commerce. An investor was on CNBC a couple weeks ago and mentioned that they already, as part of the current protocols, have to go through this approval process. He says President Trump and his administration are involved. And the United States government is the only government to actually pull a model off of the shelf and say, no, we don't believe this one's ready yet. This one actually still has some problems. So all the talk from the AI companies themselves saying, listen, we need the regulation, that we already do that. We actually do that more than any of these other countries. And so it's a really interesting dynamic. They want to thread the needle because, as any news article will tell you, while we're debating over whether to build these data centers, China's building them at scale. That's one of the benefits of having communism top down. We're going to tell you what to do and you'll like it.
0: Command and control economies are kind of handy, aren't they?
12: And ironically, you know who loves the command and control economies? The leaders of these AI companies in Silicon Valley themselves. Mark Zuckerberg has had books about Mao on his dang desk before. So it's really interesting that now we're siling up to Daddy Donald Trump and the federal government asking for their help when before they want so badly to have access to the China market and the way that they do business.
0: Okay, so will you help me straighten something out? Because when I look at this and they say, this industry is going to own the world. This industry has so much promise to it. Oh, by the way, could you give us a few tens of billions of dollars to help us? I think, to me, that sounds like the guy who comes to me and says, Lars, I've got the best investment in the world, and all I want is for you to put a bunch of your money into it. And I say, if you really have the best investment in the world, you don't need my money, do you? So the fact that you're asking for my money makes me think that maybe you don't have the best investment in the world. Or which one is it?
12: Well, I think it's a great investment, but it doesn't mean it's not tenuous, right? I mean, remember when we lost more money in the stock market in one day with the introduction of the Chinese AI model DeepSeek and we lost when COVID hit the market in a couple of weeks, right? So it's clearly, and as we now know, the DeepSeek wasn't as everything was cracked up to be, but the market still reacted so volatilely that I think it's really scared a lot of these companies. And what they're trying to do, yeah, like they want the investment, they want the money from the government, and they want market share. And I think, you know, these are still private companies, and these are people who still want to control these things. And so, yeah, I think you're absolutely correct. You know, both things can be true at the same time. They can hold a lot of promise, and it's a very small percentage of Americans and actually just citizens around the world. They're using this at the peak of its operating capacity. I like to joke that, you know, AI is the best thing to happen to boomers since the villages, because they now have like access to things and everything just works better, you know? And so they love it, but that's not really, you know, what the concern is at the high level. Their concern is that these rogue agents are escaping the parameters that the designers have put into place. And as I learned recently, actually, so Claude, which is an agent that's made by Anthropic,
13: oh, yeah,
12: the leaders warning about the end of the world. So Claude has an 86-page constitution. I guess it's like its operating module or manual. But in the 86-page constitution, it doesn't actually require it to follow the law. It just has a set of moral guidelines. So my question is, well, why did you design a thing that you're now concerned about that you think like has, you know, this potential for profound civil destruction, while at the same time saying, hey, we think it's worth $1 trillion, guys?
13: See, and this is why when they talk about technology that could copy itself across the internet and there'd be no way to pull a plug metaphorically or otherwise, mm-hmm. is that a real danger right now?
12: I mean, there are lots of people who think it's a real danger. In fact, I was talking to a friend of mine who's a software engineer who, he's like, right now it kind of seems silly, like, oh no, the Roombas are out to get us, you know? But at some point, if it scales up, then it does have, you know, if these things can replicate themselves in smart TVs or in refrigerators, and there isn't a central off switch, then it does suggest conceptually some very concerning things. And that's, like, I think, one of the reason why we're having these conversations. But, you know, they're sort of building the plane while it's flying. And that is just what happens in a free market situation. But I think you do have to remember, we are a free market. We want to support U.S. innovation, and we want to keep China from having access to the best technology. In some ways, this is like another space race, another Cold War. We were able to beat Russia both times. So you want to continue to be the best in the world. And President Trump's been very clear about that, while obviously making sure everything is safe. But I think you want to just have outside experts and not just take these tech leaders' word for it, because they clearly have a set of conflicting incentives.
13: Eric, I really appreciate your insights. Thank you very much for coming on again.
12: Lars, you're the best. Thank you.
13: Thank you. That is Eric Eggers. He's the Vice President of Research at the Government Accountability Institute and the author of Fraud, How the Left Plans to Steal the Next Election, co-host of the podcast, The Drill Down. And we appreciate that as well. Eric, thank you very much. Send your emails to talk@LarsLarsen.com. 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
19: A multi-state blitz. I'm Sue Guzman, Fox News. President Trump has been traveling all over the country, campaigning for Republican Party candidates. His last stop Wednesday night was in Montana, as we hear from Fox's Christina Coleman.
20: Essentially told the crowd that if the Democrats win, they'll reverse course on his successful agenda of closed borders and economic wins.
21: The last time the radical Democrats had power, they gave us the worst inflation in American history, the highest energy prices in American history, the worst trade deficit in American history.
20: And as we head into the midterms, the latest Fox News survey shows the top five voter concerns are government corruption, inflation, gas prices, government leadership, and health care. And there are additional concerns, including border security, immigration crime, and the war in Iran, which President Trump addressed during a rally in Bullhead, Arizona.
19: The White House making fraud crackdown a main topic ahead of the midterms.
22: Targeting billions in questionable spending on health care. Officials scrubbing duplicate coverage, including people enrolled in multiple programs or policies after they've died. DOJ also cracking down on tax cheats nationwide in cases involving more than $490 million. And in California, DOJ pressing the state to verify thousands of potential non-citizens on its voter rolls, a move the state's Attorney General Rob Bonta calls voter intimidation.
19: Fox's Kevin Cork. And Pope Leo XIV still recovering from his cancer surgery. Here's Fox's Lauren Green.
23: He's eating, walking, and even celebrated Mass on his floor. Yesterday, doctors at Gemelli Hospital in Rome removed a lower section of his right lung. Tests confirmed a diagnosis of lung adenocarcinoma, the most common type of lung cancer with the most favorable prognosis.
19: And Fox's Lauren Green reporting. 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
19: The Pentagon is expanding its fight against drug traffickers, sending several hundred soldiers from the 10th Mountain Division at Fort Drum, New York, to Latin America. Fox News confirming the reporting of the New York Times. The first elements of the 600-soldier battalion begun deploying to a new jungle training facility that will eventually train with local forces in Colombia and Honduras. Hundreds have already begun to deploy to Panama. Investigators have reportedly made a second identification in a World Trade Center victim through the use of emerging genetic genealogy techniques. Here's Fox's Tom Rigotti.
33: New York's Newsday reports the identification involved a woman who was inside one of the Twin Towers when they were struck by airliners, hijacked by terrorists, and collapsed on September 11, 2001. The New York City Chief Medical Examiner's Office says the victim's family asked for confidentiality and did not want her identity disclosed. In August, officials announced the first 9/11 victim to be identified by the emerging technology. That was also a woman whose family requested anonymity. More than 2,700 people were killed in the 9/11 attacks. Tom Rigotti, Fox News.
19: A dozen high school girls in Washington walked away from a cross-country race after a male athlete took part in it. Fox's Marianne Rafferty has more.
1: Instead of bolting off the line when the gun sounded, the group of girls walked a few meters and then left the course while the trans athlete took off. Now, voters in Washington State will weigh in on Initiative 638 on November 3rd that would ban biological males from competing in girls' K-12 sports if it passes. Now, also interesting to note, on September 5th, the runner in question finished 76th in a boys' junior varsity race at a meet in Oregon, but by September 15th, they were competing in a girls' race.
19: In 2025, President Trump signed an executive order directing federal agencies to protect female athletes and also prioritize Title IX enforcement. I'm Sue Guzman. This is Fox News.
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3: Partly to mostly cloudy skies overnight tonight with lows around 40 with light winds. Then for your Thursday, look for an early high in the low to mid 50s, but a sharp cold front will hit early afternoon, switching our winds to the north, gusting up to 40 with falling temperatures. And then a breezy, cooler Friday with highs in the low 50s, but it warms up over the weekend into the mid to upper 60s with breezy conditions on Saturday. From the Flag Skywatch Weather Center, I'm Chief Meteorologist Dean Wysocki.
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13: 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And if you're a naysayer, that is, you disagree with my point of view, that's more than okay. We're going to take naysayers, as we have for more than 30 years, and always put them right to the front of the line. All you got to do is call in and make your best argument in objection to whatever it is you heard from me that you disagree with. That's what makes you a naysayer. At 866-439-5277. You can send emails to talk@LarsLarson.com. Our poll on X today, and this one's going to be interesting. Should the United States Census ask Americans about their race and ethnicity? Now, before I give you an explanation on why we're asking that question, and there's a very good reason for it, I'm going to tell you the answer is absolutely no. Americans should not be divided based on their race, based on their ethnicity, based on their gender or their age or any other factor. In fact, I think to do otherwise is actually unconstitutional. But the Trump administration is now saying that they want to see the next census eliminate race, ethnicity, and sexual preference from the U.S. Census. If you know the U.S. Constitution, and I know it reasonably well, the Constitution requires a decennial census, one every 10 years. And what's the primary purpose of that? It's not to information gather for private companies. It's not to make better marketing plans for companies in America. It's designed to be able to allocate the members of Congress so that every single member of the United States Congress, all 435 of them, represent about the same number of Americans, around 800,000 Americans. Now, How is it that that could get out of bounds? Well, people move from one place to another place. Some states see their populations go down. Usually the blue Democrat states see the population go down because people flee from their bad policies. And the red states? Well, especially lately, the red states have been gathering or garnering all kinds of additional population because people move away from the things where it's painful to live there. The crazy taxes, the crazy rules and regulations, and the crazy politics of blue states in America. So, blue states tend to lose population, red states tend to gain population. Every 10 years, we count all the Americans as the Constitution requires, and then you decide where the members of Congress are allocated. So, is there anything in the census that says, give us the number of black, white, brown, Asian, give us the number of gay, straight, transgender, or whatever. Give us the number of people of this ethnicity or that ethnicity. None of that. And Donald Trump's proposed rule says no question about race, ethnicity, or sexual orientation shall appear on the short-form decennial census in the questionnaire or any questionnaire used for the enumeration of the population, with the exception of questions about biological sex, date of birth, household relationships. No person shall be obligated to furnish a response to any demographic question as part of the census. The rule also excludes illegal aliens and temporary foreign workers, students and visitors, none of whom can legally vote, from congressional apportionment. So, should the U.S. Census ask Americans about their race and ethnicity? My answer to that is no. You can answer the question any way you like. You'll find it at Lars Larson Show on X. You'll also find it on my website at LarsLarson.com. Now, consider this. What kind of creepy, cowardly adults would hang a dozen teenage girls out to dry? Adult decisions forced more than half of the Camas High School girls cross country team to walk off the course yesterday. Those girls forfeited their match because adults decided to make those girls run on a team that included a biological boy, otherwise known as a trans girl, to satisfy the demands of LGBT politics. 1 month and a few days ago, Logan Mikhailov, a biological male, ran track as a boy, but he didn't run very successfully. So he brought his body, built on teenage testosterone, to the girls' track team. Now, does that seem to make any sense at all? If somebody wants to be a naysayer and explain to me why you'd let a biological boy run on the girls' track team, and if you've seen any pictures of the beginning of the cross-country match that the girls forfeited yesterday, it's not hard to spot Logan at all. He stands about, well, about a foot taller than almost everybody else on the team. Coaches on the public payroll let this happen. So did principals and superintendents in the Camas High School administration and school board members as well. I'd love to talk to one of their school board members and ask them, do you think that this is fair to girls? Do you think it's in keeping with Title IX? Do you think it affords those girls equal opportunity for them to have to run against a biological male? Like it or not, biological males, especially when it comes to track and field, are superior in the results they produce in those events. It doesn't mean the boys are better than girls or the girls are better than boys. Boys run faster than girls. That's a biological fact. I've pointed out time and again that boys, men, beat the 4-minute mile time back in the mid-1950s. Girls have never actually got to the 4-minute mile time. They may never get there. That's not a strike against girls. It's simply saying that when you know there's a difference biologically in the capability of boys and girls, men and women, then you have to take that into account. So, what about the adults that made this decision? Cowards, every single one of them. Capons, if you will. If nobody else will say it, I will. Any of them who want to come on my talk show and explain why they would make these girls pay by forfeiting that race for their negligence, I will give them all the time they need. In the meantime, bravo to the Camas girls cross-country team. And don't forget, if you're a voter in Washington State, vote yes the way I'm going to vote on Washington Initiative 638. This will fix the problem that these political poltroons refuse to confront. You know what it'll do? It'll simply say, we're not going to make biological girls compete against boys in sports. We're not going to allow boys to bring their superior physical ability and then compete as a girl the way Logan Mikhailov is doing right now. And I would love to talk to Logan Mikhailoff if he wanted to come on this show and explain to us why it was on the 5th of September he was competing as a boy, but yesterday on the 13th of October, just over a month later, he was competing on the girls' team. Why did he make that change? Is it because he honestly believes that he is a girl? Or is it because he competed as a boy and he didn't do very well in that competition and he wanted to change things up, become the local version of Leah Thomas, you know, the swimmer who is so very, very successful and who is so very, very male? If anybody thinks that that is the right thing to do, I'd be glad to take your calls. 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
0: Hey, welcome back to the Lars Larson Show. Consider this. You own a piece of land, and you've already spent about $500,000 that you've had to spend to get permission to build on your own land. That sounds a bit outrageous to me. Kathy Jones McCann joins me now, is a property owner and the founder of Rural Oregon Property Advocates. Kathy, welcome to the program.
9: Thank you, Lars. Good to be here.
0: Tell me what's going on here. What in the world has happened when people in America own a piece of property, but they can't do anything with it, or they have to spend lots and lots of money to be able to get permission to build on their own land?
9: Yeah, but it sounds absolutely absurd, doesn't it? But
0: yep.
9: Right now, the contagion in Lane County, and I was unaware of this completely, it's been building, growing worse over the last 20 years, is that they've just decided, a handful of people, not elected people, in the planning department, basically headed by Sean Malone, the attorney for Land Watch, that they're just going to stop people from building. And in about 2021, during COVID, after the Holiday Inn fire that, you know, made its way down the McKinsey River corridor, they tried to say that none of the people's homes that burnt, they could even rebuild, but they ended up with a packed room at the courthouse and out into the hallway and down into the street, and decided, yeah, well, okay, we're not going to be able to manage these people and get that passed. But really, under the table, quietly, after they said, okay, you can rebuild your houses, but only exactly on the footprint that was there before. So if you want to add a garage or a spare bedroom, forget it. Nothing but just what was there. They decided that if they couldn't stop the building of the people that already had permits, they were going to pass a code that disallowed any landowner that owned property on the McKinsey that had not previously been permitted for a building. They no longer could get a permit, period.
0: Now, what was the logic behind, what was the logic that would allow them to deny somebody to say, you own the land there, but you can't build on it? And but why?
9: Yeah.
0: I mean, doesn't there have to be a reason that they take away your ability to build on your own land?
9: That would be any property owner's first question. Why?
0: Yep.
9: They don't have to have a reason as far as they're concerned, except they just don't want people to build. And when I realized this, and what happened is, I get a letter in the mail that simply says, very harshly, we are aware of the fact you have a building on your property that has apparently not been permitted, and you need to get permits within 2 weeks, or we are going to start fining you $2,000 a day. This is what you hear. And apparently, according to my attorney, who's phenomenal, land use attorney Mike Reeder, who's been in this game for close to 30 years, says they used to send out a fairly nice, we could say, letter saying you may have some building on your property that's not permitted. You need to come in and discuss this with so-and-so. No, there was literally a man, he knows the man, who decided, nope, in this little, you know, covey of people that controls us now with our property, nope, we're not going to send out, you know, congenial, respectful letters. We're going to hit them with $2,000.
0: Okay, but
9: day.
0: Tell me this. Is there, I mean, they have to answer back to somebody who's elected, don't they?
9: Well, that is the thank God, because fortunately, because of Mike Reeder, my attorney, he got this brought after 2 years in front of the Board of Commissioners, who are elected, and the majority of them voted that this was absurd and that I should be allowed my permits. Now, we just won that. Again, it's been over 2 years on September 29th. And the ordinance and the actual fact of the matter, when I found out about this and turned the situation over to Mike Reeder, he said what they've done with this code that they enacted without informing landowners or holding hearings or letting you speak up for yourselves. There was over 30 of us on the McKinsey. They just said this is what's going to happen, and it's a take. It's absolutely illegal.
0: And just so
9: and
0: people,
9: said, well,
0: Kathy,
9: I want to sue them.
0: Kathy, I want people to understand the significance of a take. What you're talking about is the takings clause in the Constitution that says no man or woman's life, liberty, or property may be taken without due process and just compensation. And so when the government comes and takes something, if it's decided as a taking, then the government has to, number one, give you due process, and it sounds like you didn't get that, and number two, they have to compensate you for what they took. And if they're not willing to do that, then they don't take it away from you. And yet, I think you're right. It is a taking.
9: Yes. And, of course, they jumped across on their chessboard of, you know, games that they play, and immediately came back at us when he presented that fact to them and that I was going to sue them for it. They jumped across and said, well, she's got an environmental issue on this property, and there's a stream that runs behind this building she built, and it's not environmentally correct where she built it, and yada, yada, yada. This is their love-to-go-to position, is environmental. So we're still pursuing it, and I do believe we're going to win. We've won so far. And so I'm just hoping that the people on the McKinsey River corridor and the people in the county get out and vote for Jake Pelroy. This matter of fact, I guess the ballots just dropped today, because we have got to get people on this county commissioner board that are going to represent the people.
0: Absolutely right. Kathy, thank you very much. That's Kathy Jones McCann, who's a property owner, founder of the Rural Property Associates. Kathy, thank you very much for the time. Back in a moment, you're listening to the Lars Larson Show. Picture this. 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
1: State Blitz. I'm Sue Guzman, Fox News. President Trump has been traveling all over the country campaigning for Republican Party candidates. His last stop Wednesday night was in Montana, as we hear from Fox's Christina Coleman.
2: Essentially told the crowd that if the Democrats win, they'll reverse course on his successful agenda of closed borders and economic wins.
3: The last time the radical Democrats had power, they gave us the worst inflation in American history, the highest energy prices in American history, the worst trade deficit in American history.
2: And as we head into the midterms, the latest Fox News survey shows the top five voter concerns are government corruption, inflation, gas prices, government leadership, and health care. And there are additional concerns, including border security, immigration crime, and the war in Iran, which President Trump addressed during a rally in Bullhead, Arizona.
1: The White House making fraud crackdown a main topic ahead of the midterms.
4: Targeting billions in questionable spending on health care. Officials scrubbing duplicate coverage, including people enrolled in multiple programs or policies after they've died. DOJ also cracking down on tax cheats nationwide in cases involving more than $490 million. And in California, DOJ pressing the state to verify thousands of potential non-citizens on its voter rolls, a move the state's Attorney General Rob Bonta calls voter intimidation.
1: Fox's Kevin Cork and Pope Leo XIV still recovering from his cancer surgery. Here's Fox's Lauren Green.
5: He's eating, walking, and even celebrated mass on his floor. Yesterday, doctors at Gemelli Hospital in Rome removed a lower section of his right lung. Tests confirmed a diagnosis of lung adenocarcinoma, the most common type of lung cancer with the most favorable prognosis.
1: And Fox's Lauren Green reporting. 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
7: Partly to mostly cloudy skies overnight tonight with lows around 40 with light winds. Then for your Thursday, look for an early high in the low to mid 50s, but a sharp cold front will hit early afternoon, switching our winds to the north, gusting up to 40 with falling temperatures. And then a breezy, cooler Friday with highs in the low 50s, but it warms up over the weekend into the mid to upper 60s with breezy conditions on Saturday. From the Flag Skywatch Weather Center, I'm Chief Meteorologist Dean Wysocki.
10: Defending faith, family, and freedom.

0: because one of the competitors is a male athlete who was competing very recently as a male and now is competing allegedly as a female. And these girls are told this is the way it's going to be. And they're essentially told either play in the race and go along with the program. And they said, no, we're going to walk off. Should they have to be in that kind of position?
1: Well, absolutely, they should not have to be in that position. We, the adults, have failed these girls. But I will say this. I want to congratulate them for their courageousness. Courage is contagious. And often what gets the adults in this situation, our lawmakers and others, to do the right thing is to see the courage of the young people standing up for truth, standing up for biological reality. And so I just want to applaud those girls. I think what they did is groundbreaking, earth-shattering. This will, in the end, bring about the change that we need to see, the ultimate change, which is either a law or a court decision that doesn't say states can protect girls, but that states must protect girls.
0: I guess the thing that troubles me about this is that I haven't seen any adults stand up to do that yet. They see the courage of the girls, and yet it doesn't inspire even one of them. And when I sat down and started thinking about all the various adults who are involved in the decisions, all of whom had to agree to let this outrage happen, to put the girls in that kind of spot. So you've got school board members, usually, you know, about a half a dozen or a dozen of them, school administrators, superintendents, principals, and the like. You've got coaches, usually at least a few of those for every school. And you've got school principals, all of those people, and none of them stand up to object even after the girls have to walk off and forfeit their match. Why is it that adults, over the years that this issue has been front and center for the public across the country, I mean, we had the likes of Leah Thomas and others who said, you know, we can go out and we're going to beat girls. We're going to have men compete or boys compete as girls, and they're going to win, and the girls are going to lose, and you're going to watch it happen, and you're going to keep your mouth shut. And the adults, for the most part, have played along with that. Why is it we don't see any adults with any guts?
1: Well, I think we have seen some adults with guts. I think we saw the Trump administration just, oh my gosh, not even a month ago, rescind the horrible, you know, finally rescind the horrible Biden Title IX regulations and revert back to the Trump 2020 regulations. Sadly, those don't actually prohibit states from protecting girls. They only say that states can. Obviously, the Supreme Court said that states can protect girls. But there is another case coming through that we hope the court will be able to clarify it. But, you know, I've heard you say this before. It's an 80-20 issue.
0: I think
1: among parents, it's probably a 95-5 issue. Anyone who's the parent of a girl knows how important this issue is for our female students, for them to be able to participate in athletics. We want that for them, but we don't want them to have to participate against these men who are just biologically different. That is not a radical statement to say that boys and girls are biologically different. So, yes, I don't know in Washington State where all the adults are. Perhaps it's all the money that the trans lobby is pouring into elections and scaring businesses and doing all these things. But parents and teachers and coaches who have common sense need to be the ones standing up and saying, this is wrong. We are not going to allow it.
0: I'm talking to Chris Ullman, who's president of the Eagle Forum. See, that's the part that really gets to me, because ordinarily, if politicians find a winning issue, an 80-20 issue, they're all over it. And yet, in this case, I don't even see Republicans. There are some Republicans who do stand up and say, this is the way that it ought to be. But you don't hear a sort of this resounding, full-throated, outrage at what is being done to these girls, even when they should realize 80% of the public agrees with them. Now, if you're a Republican and you're used to saying, well, 40% of my state is Republicans and 40% is Democrats, or some, you know, rough split like that with a certain amount of independents in the middle. But with this issue, I can get 80%, which means whether you're a Democrat or Republican, usually Republicans are the only ones who stand up and do the right thing in this case. You can say, well, I can get almost all the Republicans on my side on this one, plus a big chunk of unaffiliated and Democrats will jump on with me as well. And I don't

0: see them pursuing it very vigorously. That's the strange thing to me, because you'd say, I mean, there are plenty of issues where politicians are skittish about them because they say, well, you know, half the people think this is the way to go and half of the people think that's the way to go. If I gain a vote over here because I'm in favor of something, I'll lose it over there. But on this one, you're going to pick up four votes for every one vote you lose because you don't back the transgender nonsense. And yet the politicians are staying away from it in droves.
1: I think they're basically cowards, a lot of them. A lot of them won't even talk about it. So it is not an issue in the campaign. And they're leaving potential votes on the table because they won't stand up for children. But the, you know, this whole movement to allow boys and girls sports, it's almost a religion. And it really, you know, you must swear to the ideology. Everyone must convert. I mean, it is a radical religious belief, but we do need more politicians to stand up, and because the people are with them, the parents are with them, the girls who are competing are with them. I don't understand where their cowardice comes from. At Eagle Forum, we have been standing up for girls since our founding. Obviously, back in 1972, we were all about standing up for real women's rights and not erasing the concept of male and female. That's what the battle for the Equal Rights Amendment was all about, that men and women are different and that women have certain rights that can't be trampled on by erasing those sex distinctions. And it is a winning political position, but only if politicians talk about it. And I think what these girls did in Washington State is going to bring it back to the forefront. And I encourage all the politicians out there to run on it, to talk about it, because standing up for our daughters' rights to compete, it's the right thing to do, and it's the political right thing to do.
0: Absolutely right. That's Chris Ullman. Chris is president of the Eagle Forum. Chris, we appreciate the time, and we appreciate what the Eagle Forum does. By the way, you may not remember every time that you toss or turn or wake up feeling too hot, but your body always does. 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
0: Hey, welcome back to the Lars Larson Show. Consider this. A federal regulator says that 9 of America's biggest banks have cut off customers because of their politics and their religious beliefs. Was your bank one of them? Let me dig into the details of that in just a moment, being reported by the New York Post. First, if you want to join the best conversation in talk journalism, it's here every day at 866-HEY-LARS. That's 866-439-5277. Send your emails to talk@LarsLarson.com. And you can always vote in our X poll. Our X poll question today: should the U.S. Census ask Americans about their race and ethnicity? My answer to that is an unequivocal absolutely not. That is a no. The Trump administration says that the census, which is held every 10 years, required by the Constitution, and the primary purpose is reapportionment of congressional districts so that every member of Congress, there are 435 of them, represent about the same number of people. About 800,000 Americans are represented by each member of Congress. So, as populations shift around the country, we do a census every 10 years and then decide how to apportion those congressional districts. Well, the Trump administration says, let's get rid of the question. Any questions about race, ethnicity, or sexual orientation should not appear on the decennial census questionnaire or any questionnaire used for the enumeration of the population. I think that's perfectly appropriate. And if somebody could tell me a reason, some sensible reason, to count the number of black or Hispanic or Asian people, and to differentiate when we are in a country in which all of us have equal rights under the law, regardless of our gender, regardless of our age, regardless of our ethnicity or skin color, should the U.S. Census ask Americans about their race and ethnicity? Trump administration says no. I say no. I'd be interested to see your vote. You can vote on the poll on X at Lars Larson Show and at LarsLarson.com. Now, let me tell you what the banks are up to right now, because you might remember back during the bad old days of the presidential administration of Barack Hussein Obama, who used Operation Choke Point and the banks to go after Americans because of their belief in the Second Amendment, because of their politics and the like. Well, now the New York Post is reporting major banks have closed accounts and refused credit to MAGA merchants, pro-life causes, religious groups, conservative organizations, and sectors disfavored by the Biden administration, like firearms, oil and gas, private prisons. There's a bombshell report out from the federal banking regulator. The debanking review from the Office of the Comptroller of the Currency investigated 100,000 complaints, and they looked at 50 bank records that showed how customers were debanked based purely on their political, social, or religious beliefs. And who are the banks? J.P. Morgan Chase, Bank of America, Citibank, Wells Fargo, U.S. Bank, Capital One, PNC, TD Bank, and BMO Bank, all found to have discriminated against American consumers, citing reputation risk as a result or a reason to deny service between 2020 and 2025. Now, I know that some of you are going to say, well, that's okay. A bank should be able to look at you and say, well, if we loan you money, or if we do business with you, it might ruin our reputation. Well, imagine it from a conservative's point of view. If you are an organization, say, that advocates for aborting children, I think there's a reputational risk in that. Don't do any banking with Planned Parenthood. Don't do any banking for any of those organizations, including pharmacies that sell the morning after pill or the abortion pill. J.P. Morgan Chase Bank's internal screening system regularly flagged terms like MAGA, Make America Great, and America First that appeared in merchants' customer profiles. So if you ended up with MAGA in your customer profile, all of a sudden you're on the dirt list at J.P. Morgan Chase. The report also found that organizations on both sides of the political spectrum had been denied services because of their perceived political affiliations. The Consumer Financial Protection Bureau announced an investigation into the banks today and pledged to address any consumer harm caused by the debanking practices. Well, I'll tell you what, line it up, because those are 9 of the biggest banks in America, and if they're guilty, they ought to pay the penalty. Now, Second question, is Bank of America a backdoor for Chinese money laundering, and is a $1.2 billion fine enough to make a megabank think twice about it? Bank of America ordered yesterday to pay $1.2 billion, billion, not million, $1.2 billion to the Treasury Department. It violated anti-money laundering and sanctions laws. The penalty is the third largest, this is from the NBC newsroom, the third largest ever issued in the history of the U.S. Treasury. As the second largest bank in the country, Bank of America has more than 70 million clients and processes about $4.5 trillion in payments for individual customers every year. The Treasury Department says Bank of America admits it willingly violated the Bank Secrecy Act and failed to maintain an anti-money laundering program that met minimum requirements under the law. Yeah, Bank of America failed to timely report to FinCEN over $5 billion in suspicious transactions, with over $1 billion of that activity implicating national security issues, including suspicious transactions indicative of Chinese money laundering and potential trade-based money laundering with a substantial nexus to America's southwest border. That's what the Treasury Department announced yesterday. The company processes millions of dollars in payments in apparent violation of sanctions targeting Russia, Belarus, Iran, Burma, Somalia, narcotics, and global terrorism. Well, imagine that. All the bankers doing all that, and now the Treasury Department is going to get a big fine. But is $1.2 billion enough of a fine to actually get the attention of those people in the banking business? Or do they just say, it's the cost of doing business, we'll pay the fine, and we'll go on violating the rules? At some point, some action has to be taken to make sure that these banks cannot continue to help out the likes of the Chinese communists or the Chinese money laundering folks as well. Glad to get your calls. If you want to join what we call the best conversation in talk journalism, it's right here every day at 866-HEY-LARS. That's 866-439-5277. Send your emails to talk@LarsLarson.com. 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
19: Campaigning continues. I'm Ted Lindner, Fox News. President Trump rallying for Republican candidates in Arizona with just 19 days till the November election. Fox's Kristen Goodwin with more.
20: President Trump touting Arizona Republican candidates, telling a crowd in Bullhead City Wednesday, GOP gubernatorial nominee Congressman Andy Biggs will always stand with law enforcement.
21: Andy Biggs is smart and he's common sense. And he's going to do a hell of a job, and he respects the heroes of ICE and the heroes of Border Patrol who have done such a good job.
20: Biggs is challenging incumbent Democratic Governor of Arizona, Katie Hobbs.
22: Vote Republican top to bottom. Let's turn Arizona red. Thank you, Mr. President. Thank you.
20: President Trump again asking voters to pretend he is on the ballot to protect border security and his tax policies. Kristen Goodwin, Fox News.
19: The president also campaigning for GOP Montana congressional candidate Aaron Flint Wednesday night. Flint, an Army veteran and radio host who's in a tight race against Sam Forstag, a Democratic labor union leader and Forest Service smoke jumper. North Korea says its test-fired cruise missiles designed to be fired from submarines as it continues to expand its military capabilities during a prolonged freeze in diplomacy with Washington and Seoul. North Korea's state media describing the weapons as strategic, implying an intent to arm them with nuclear warheads, but did not specify whether they were launched from an actual submarine or an underwater test platform. The Milwaukee Brewers are one game away from the pennant, taking a 3-0 lead in the NLCS after their 6-2 victory in L.A. over the Dodgers on Wednesday night. Stocks dropping Wednesday, marking their worst single-day decline since July after a hotter-than-expected inflation report. The Dow falling 48 points. The S&P fell 86 points. The Nasdaq sank over 500 points. 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
19: Pope Leo XIV recovering from cancer surgery. Fox's Lauren Green.
26: He's eating, walking, and even celebrated Mass on his floor. Yesterday, doctors at Gemelli Hospital in Rome removed a lower section of his right lung. Tests confirmed a diagnosis of lung adenocarcinoma, the most common type of lung cancer with the most favorable prognosis. The Vatican releasing a statement saying the condition had been suspected during preoperative tests and confirmed during the 90-minute surgery. Follow-up tests will determine treatment. The Vatican not saying whether Leo will be recovered enough to make the planned trip to South America in November, which is an ambitious 11-day, three-country journey clocking in 19,000 miles. All his appointments have been canceled through next Tuesday. In New York, Lauren Green, Fox News.
19: D.C. Attorney General Brian Schwab speaking to reporters at the U.S. Court of Appeals Wednesday after filing a lawsuit against the Trump administration's deployment of National Guard troops into the city. The attorney general says the deployment of the National Guard to cities around the country was illegal and they're making regular citizens feel afraid.
1: For over a year now, there have been more than thousands of National Guard on the streets of the District of Columbia who are not from the District of Columbia, but from other states. And they have spread fear and apprehension.
19: President Trump deploying the National Guard to various cities last year as part of his effort to fight violent crime. At least 17 students, all of them below the age of 13, and one teacher have been killed in a school roof collapse in Pakistan's Peshawar city. This according to a local hospital spokesperson. The students and the teacher were brought dead to the Lady Reading Hospital, along with more than a dozen people who were injured in the incident. According to that hospital, the cause of the collapse is under investigation. And Cornell University leadership reportedly at odds over what's become known as the Cornell 7, the case involving a woman who claims she was gang raped during a party at the Chi Phi fraternity house 2 years ago. I'm Ted Lindner. This is Fox News.
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3: Partly to mostly cloudy skies overnight tonight with lows around 40 with light winds. Then for your Thursday, look for an early high in the low to mid 50s, but a sharp cold front will hit early afternoon, switching our winds to the north, gusting up to 40 with falling temperatures. And then a breezy, cooler Friday with highs in the low 50s, but it warms up over the weekend into the mid to upper 60s with breezy conditions on Saturday. From the Flag Skywatch Weather Center, I'm Chief Meteorologist Dean Wysocki.
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6: It is the Rob Carson Show. It's already hump day, ladies and gentlemen, and I've barely been able to wipe the smile off my face after the Ilhan Omar home raid. Absolutely thrilled, and she is in some serious hot agua. Jim Gossett.
7: Federal agents raiding the home of Democratic Congresswoman Ilhan Omar, just part of an ongoing criminal investigation.
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1: Oh my goodness, that is brilliant. 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I want to give credit where credit is due. 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I don't promote that enough. You need to go there if you want to see the show in my bright red shirt today, by the way. And I was looking at the DC 42. There's DC 42 right there on the Rumble, and he threw this idea out on the chat. You met a denaturalized woman about Ilhan Omar. And so I write Jim Gossett, and I say, dude, this guy DC 42, he came up with the idea, and we, what do you think? And then he threw it together. And I wake up this morning, I'm laying in bed on my ghost bed, by the way, it's wonderful. And on the ghost bed at about 6 o'clock when I woke up, and I look at my email, and there's a Jim Gossett, a denaturalized one. Yes. Oh, my God, it's so fun. You know, when I was younger and I was writing for Rush Limbaugh in the early 90s when I was in my 20s, one of the greatest thrills of my life would be able to send a bit to Johnny Donovan to produce. And Johnny Donovan had put together a bit for me. And then I would listen to Rush's show to see if he opened the show with it. And frequently he would open the show with it. So DC 42, you're breathing rare air that you are an idea of yours made it on a nationally syndicated radio program and live stream and was produced by the greatest song parody artist other than Weird Al Yankovic and me, Jim Gossett. So there you go. It's kind of a big deal. And I'm going to play it again because that is a home run, man. That is a home run. Home run. So Ilhan Omar, it's hard to say what she's in trouble for. You know, it's all allegations, right? But apparently her congressional staff quietly changed her birth year after she was elected, raising explosive questions about the validity of her citizenship. All right? So a New York Post staff working for the Somalia-born congresswoman reportedly arranged to have her official birth year changed from 81 to 82 in May 2019, months after she won a congressional election in November. According to the Post, Omar's birth date had long been listed as October 4th, 1981 in the Minnesota Legislative Reference Library on Wikipedia and in major outlets, including BBC. That date remained in place through her time in the Minnesota House and into the early months of her congressional terms. In 2019, shortly after a political opponent's video went viral questioning her age, Omar's staff contacted the library, requested that the name be changed to 1982. Is it a crime if somebody who I don't, not me personally, but somebody I know, maybe was fibbing about their age on a Match.com dating profile? I'm just asking for somebody else. Actually, I don't care who thinks, you know, what they think of my age. But anyway, October 17th, 2019, library staff were informed by Representative Ilhan Omar's staff that her birth year was corrected and requested that be changed to 1982. How the hell do you do this? How the hell do you, because Congress just able to do it, make it so, there you go. Really? The director added that Omar's team was simultaneously working to correct the year on Wikipedia and the biographical directory of the United States Congress. Why? Because if it were the case, then she would have been an adult. She would have been 18 instead of 17 in 2000, potentially making her ineligible for automatic derivative citizenship as a minor and requiring to go through the adult naturalization process instead. Critics argue that raises the possibility of misrepresentation on immigration paperwork. Well, would this surprise you? Because he misrepresents everything else. For God's sake, everything else. Here is James Comer. He's a member of Congress talking about the investigation of Ilhan Omar.
2: There was a $30 million mistake on her financial disclosure form.
1: Yeah, and that's another part of it. That's a really big part of it. Because that really, she got caught with her pants down, not in front of her brother. It may have happened, who knows. But she got caught with her pants down. She said she was worth like $38 million. And then the next day, oops! That was an error.
2: We started investigating that on the Oversight Committee. Hakeem Jeffries quickly called foul. Everyone in the Democrat Party has always protected Omar because her base is that Somali voting bloc in Minnesota that's so important to the Democrat power structure there in Minnesota.
1: Bought and paid for.
2: So So we turned over what we had to the Department of Justice, and I think that the Department of Justice is coordinating with ICE. There was more than
1: ICE, baby.
2: Enough evidence from what we had to issue a subpoena. Now I think once they've gotten her information in her house with that lawful subpoena, I think it's opened another can of worms, not just for Representative Omar, but her sister.
1: Yeah. Oh, we got big news on the sister
2: as well.
1: Did not marry her sister, although you can if they were gay. You can get married now.
2: So we know from
1: she could have a lesbian wedding, her own sister, and get through immigration.
2: Whistleblowers in Minnesota, when we had the hearing with Tim Walz and Keith Ellison, to prove that they were covering up all of this Somali fraud in Minnesota, we know that Ilhan Omar was a key player in that, and now we know her sister was a key player and potentially a huge beneficiary of that massive fraud scheme.
1: Oh, yeah, her sister got all sorts of rich, man. I got to tell you. Do you know, you know what we went through when Joe Biden was the president, and we saw prices go through the ceiling, and we saw store shelves empty, no paper towels, no toilet paper, no meat. We saw the price. I saw the price of used cars doubled. If you're going to buy a cheap used car because you're desperate and your car broke down or whatever, suddenly a used car. You couldn't get a used car for $12,000, $15,000 anymore. The average went to $27,000. That happened under Joe Biden. Housing prices doubled under Joe Biden because of the influx of illegals coming in from the southern border. We saw the interest rates to buy a home triple. My mortgage in Kansas City, I bought the home, I think it was 2019, $239,000, and my interest rate was 2.9. Now you can't get in below 7, and the Fed isn't playing. They're not playing. They're helping anybody. And I saw suffering. I felt suffering. I saw suffering, and I felt suffering. And nobody gave a rat's behind about it until Donald Trump's the president. It's the first term. He's trying to fix the bleep show that Joe Biden created. And we've still got inflation. And we can't magically make the prices return to 2019 when Donald Trump was the president and everything was a whole lot cheaper. Guess what? It's never going to go back to that because everything got bleeped up because of that joke of a president who was there for 4 years and wrecked everything. By the way, if Ilhan Omar got denaturalized, and it has nothing to do with removal of body hair, Hunter, in case you're wondering, that's completely something else. That's completely something else. Can she serve in Congress?
2: Absolutely not.
1: Oh.
2: And, she's trying to say she lied on her financial disclosure form. And a $30 million error, Jesse, that's not a common
1: thing. This is kind of cool. I could do the opposite of that because I'm worth kind of nothing right now. And if I could say I was worth $30 million tomorrow, oh, hell yeah, I'd do it.
2: And now she's said they've made a mistake on her birthday.
1: Yeah.
2: I mean, none of this stuff makes sense. There's so much smoke.
1: Yeah, it's a bunch of crap. She's corrupt as the day is long.
2: With Representative Omar and her family. And
1: well, wait till I tell you about the family. That's coming up next.
2: The congressional district that she represents. This is the biggest fraud scandal in Minnesota. And
1: 89% of Somalians in Minnesota on some sort of aid. Fake charities, billions of dollars stolen, sent through in suitcases, packed with millions of dollars every day through the airport. Nobody did a damn thing about it. No Democrat did a damn thing about it.
2: Minnesota Oversight Committee and the state legislature, they've been investigating this for a long time. They've passed information to us on the House Oversight Committee in Congress. We've passed it to the Department of Justice. I think we're finally going to see some accountability here.
1: So.
2: And at the very least, we're going to see a lot of questions answered about a woman who...
1: I want to see some people arrested, indicted, tried, prison sentence, or back to Somalia with you.
2: Had a $30 million mistake on her financial disclosure form.
1: Oops.
2: Who went from $30 million to zero. In 1 year. Also, someone who's...
1: Nancy Pelosi went from zero to $400 million in Congress.
2: Potentially lied on her birthday, and a lot of questions about how her brother came over here and became a citizen.
1: Yeah.
2: So all of these questions that we've been asking for years, I think we're very near to getting
1: answers. The feces is hitting the fan, and the fan is hitting the feces.
2: Answers, and I applaud Mark Wayne Mullen, and I applaud Todd Blanchett, the Department of Justice, because no one's above the law, not even a member of Congress.
1: There you go. All right, so that is James Comer. I've got some stuff on her sister coming up. Ooh, this is going to get so good. Because you know what made her the worst? The worst, the worst, the worst. I mean, you had other people like Bob Menendez. He went to jail for corruption and all that. But he didn't rub your face in how much she hates America and how awful she thinks America is and how awful people, you know, American people are, particularly white men calling us evil. You know what? Screw you, girl. You made a mess. You're not going to rub our face in it. We're going to rub your face in it, and you're going to be of hasta la vista, baby. I don't know how you say that in Somali, but whatever. Yeah, we'll get to it. Anyway, that's the other side of the break coming up. This, my friends, is the Rob Carson Show. Back in a few.
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16: Yeah, look, I said months ago, that is something that's been reported and needs to be looked at.
17: Okay.
16: Look, you know, I've been around 40 years and we've done DNATS cases. We have denaturalized citizens based on fraud, based on lying on their applications or lying through the process, misrepresenting themselves, or maybe misrepresenting organizations they belong to or beliefs they have. But denaturalization is a process. Yep. It's a very serious process. So if someone lies through that process to becoming a citizen, and we can prove they, in fact, lied or misrepresented themselves, we can absolutely denaturalize them. We've done it before.
1: There you go. So that's Tom Homan about a week ago. A couple weeks ago, actually, talking about the possibility of denaturalizing a congresswoman who lied possibly, potentially, and allegedly on her application to for citizenship. Here is Mark Wayne Mullen again. This is about a week and a half ago, and you should have known this was coming.
18: And this is an ongoing investigation. We know that she married her brother to try to bring him into the United States. We know he lives now in London.
1: He wouldn't say that unless they knew it.
18: We feel that this may, you know, there may be more to this, the whole family migration and possibly some illegal activity for them to come to the United States to begin with. But all of us we're investigating. Here's what I want to make sure we do.
1: What is that?
18: If we actually move a case forward, it's not a political case. It's actual a case because they did things wrong.
19: Yes.
18: If you decided to break the law or lie on the information you gave the United States to be able to come into the United States through either asylum or because you were just wanting to seek a better life, but you didn't tell us who you actually were, you lied about certain things about your application, those things, there's no expiration to that. If we can prove it, then you shouldn't have been here in the first place, we'll deport you.
1: Yeah, and it sounds like they kind of had the case going for a while. You know, for a while they've had the case going for a good amount of time, and now the feces is hitting the fan, and the fan is hitting the feces. Here's Judge Jeanine. She's now the U.S. Attorney for the District of Columbia.
20: They got a warrant signed by a federal judge, so you've got the executive branch through HSI going to a federal judge who is cognizant of the Fourth Amendment rights of any target, who said you have the right to search this person's house. There was no question that that judge would not have signed that warrant unless there was probable cause.
1: Yep.
20: And probably more than that, given the individual who's involved.
1: Yep.
20: And given the fact that we're in the nation's capital with judges in the nation's capital.
1: Yeah.
20: But more than that, it is upon the execution of the warrant that we will see. Are we dealing with civil immigration issues? Because they've made it clear this is about immigration from the warrant itself. Are we dealing with criminal immigration issues? You know, there are going on, and I don't think there's any question, but if there's a crime that was committed, it will be prosecuted. It doesn't matter what the House does. It doesn't matter, you know, what this agency or that does.
1: Nope.
20: We're looking at the facts. Based upon the facts, we'll follow them wherever they take us.
1: The headline here from Luke Roziak, who's just a phenomenal journalist. I've known Luke for a number of years. Records Tie, company founded by squad member sister to largest public theft scandal in Minnesota history. She was a congresswoman who ushered in the ability for these nonprofits to steal. She was. That's why she's there. That's why she was planted there in Little Somalia in Minneapolis, where I used to call home, and dear God, would never live there again. Far-left congresswoman's sister used the address of a woman who was business partners with several major convicts in the Feeding Our Future scandal. Federal meals scandal is described as the largest public theft in Minnesota history. The state's House Fraud Prevention and State Agency Oversight Committee probing the Somali-born congresswoman's involvement in the scandal, but Democrats in May blocked a subpoena that would require Omar to produce records. I wonder why that. Why is that? I wonder why that is. Nothing to hide here. Everybody knows it. Dear God, we're not frickin' stupid. Public records in the state, however, may tie Omar's sister, Sara Noor, to the operation. Noor has run several businesses in the region, including the People's Center Clinics and Services in the Somali neighborhood of Minneapolis, which controversially received $2 million earmark while her sister was a state representative. Knorr went on to found a group called Grit Partners Consulting and publicly says her company had secured $20 million in funding for health initiatives, which didn't help a damn person. I'll bet you $1 million. Has consulted on projects backed by federal health agencies such as USAID, Crooked as the Day is Long, and the CDC. Grit Partners was incorporated at the home on Hyacinth Avenue in Lakeville, Minnesota. That address and the woman who lives there are linchpins tying together at least three feeding our future convicts. The Hyacinth home is occupied by Mazra Ahmed Ali and his wife Esther Ahmed Afra. Yeah, I know it gets confusing. According to incorporation records, Afra opened a company called Sunrise Business Center alongside Hannah McCregan. Hannah McCregan! Hannah McCregan! Actually, it's more, it's Mara Kagan. Anyway, Mara Kagan is definitely involved in the fraud scandal, pleading guilty to wire fraud, $7 million. But again, I mean, this is all just happenstance. American claims to be feeding 4,000 poor children a day. Instead, she bought herself a mansion, claiming she embodied the American dream. No, she didn't. American testified under oath that she falsely alleged racism. Oh, wow. To manipulate Minnesota Democrats and bureaucrats to look the other way. Afra, who worked with Merrigan, also incorporated Sunrise Daycare Center. Maybe it's a Learing Center, which claimed the same office address as the Sunrise. Pages are stuck together. Not that, Hunter. Business Center on LinkedIn. Merrigan listed her employer as Sunrise Care Center at the address. Afra is tied to Amy Bach, the Feeding Our Future ringleader, sentenced to 41 years in prison. Minnesota Department of Health data listed Bach as point of contact for Sunrise Care Center, LLC. Her Hyacinth Avenue home was also incorporated address of Diversity Child Health Care Center, LLC, which listed Bach as a point of contact. It gets deeper than this. 8 million meals supposedly served to starving children in Minnesota. And there were no starving children in Minnesota. Oh, my God. Oh, boy, I just hope and pray that Ilhan Omar gets indicted, tried, convicted, removed, back to Somalia. She'll probably have a case of cash waiting for her. Let's take a break and come back. Coming up, Rabbi Daniel Schoenbach. Don't go anywhere.
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22: The campaigning continues. I'm Ted Lindner, Fox News. President Trump rallying for Republican candidates in Arizona with just 19 days till the November election. Fox's Kristen Goodwin with more.
23: President Trump touting Arizona Republican candidates, telling a crowd in Bullhead City Wednesday, GOP gubernatorial nominee Congressman Andy Biggs will always stand with law enforcement.
24: Andy Biggs is smart, and he's common sense, and he's going to do a hell of a job, and he respects the heroes of ICE and the heroes of Border Patrol who have done such a good job.
23: Biggs is challenging incumbent Democratic Governor of Arizona, Katie Hobbs.
25: Vote Republican top to bottom. Let's turn Arizona red. Thank you, Mr. President. Thank you.
23: President Trump again asking voters to pretend he is on the ballot to protect border security and his tax policies. Kristen Goodwin, Fox News.
22: The president also campaigning for GOP Montana congressional candidate Aaron Flint Wednesday night. Flint, an Army veteran and radio host who's in a tight race against Sam Forstag, a Democratic labor union leader and Forest Service smoke jumper. North Korea says its test-fired cruise missiles designed to be fired from submarines as it continues to expand its military capabilities during a prolonged freeze in diplomacy with Washington and Seoul. North Korea's state media describing the weapons as strategic, implying an intent to arm them with nuclear warheads, but did not specify whether they were launched from an actual submarine or an underwater test platform. The Milwaukee Brewers are one game away from the pennant, taking a 3-0 lead in the NLCS after their 6-2 victory in L.A. over the Dodgers on Wednesday night. Stocks dropping Wednesday, marking their worst single-day decline since July after a hotter-than-expected inflation report. The Dow falling 48 points. The S&P fell 86 points. The Nasdaq sank over 500 points. 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
5: Partly to mostly cloudy skies overnight tonight with lows around 40 with light winds. Then for your Thursday, look for an early high in the low to mid 50s, but a sharp cold front will hit early afternoon, switching our winds to the north, gusting up to 40 with falling temperatures. And then a breezy, cooler Friday with highs in the low 50s, but it warms up over the weekend into the mid to upper 60s with breezy conditions on Saturday. From the Flag Skywatch Weather Center, I'm Chief Meteorologist Dean Wysocki.
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19: Can you set the record straight about whether you or your family have any ties to the Muslim Brotherhood?
26: No, but let's talk about this.
19: No, you don't have any ties?
26: No.
19: And your family doesn't?
26: No.
27: But back in 2012, El Sayed's half-sister, Iman Abdel Hadi, who shares the same mom as El Sayed, appears to have posted on X multiple times that her family is Muslim Brotherhood and supports the organization, writing, quote, "My family has long been MB, but I've always felt it has navigated the political sphere poorly slash destructively." Another one, quote, "Praying for all my family that supports the MB in Egypt. Lie low, stay safe." And

0: Great to be here.
1: All right, let's talk a little bit about El Sayed. It's becoming very apparent to everyone involved, despite every attempt at him to leave, for instance, Hassan Piker behind him and the Muslim Brotherhood connection behind him, and then, of course, ultimately in the debate last week saying that he couldn't tell which was a greater evil, Iran or Israel. All of these things point to at least one thing, and that is he's a radical Islamist. What do you have to say about that?
0: This guy is a Mamdani on steroids, but he's more dangerous because he may become a senator in the United States of America. He's fully connected with the Muslim Brotherhood. He is lying. His sister is telling the truth. The connections are deep. They're historical. They're his mother. They're his father-in-law, works for CARE, which is connected to the Muslim Brotherhood.
1: Yes.
0: His mother was active in the Muslim Brotherhood. And this guy as well, he's a dual citizen of Egypt and the United States. Don't forget that the Muslim Brotherhood was founded in Egypt and has already tried to overthrow the government of Egypt in 2012. He'll do the exact same thing in the United States of America.
1: And Hamas is an offshoot of the Muslim Brotherhood, actually, and many consider the Muslim Brotherhood outside of this country to be more extreme than Hamas itself.
0: 100%. The Muslim Brotherhood founded Hamas.
1: Yes.
0: He also radicalized Turkey. They're around the world. They're in England. They're in France. The United States of America, they're connected to CARE, and if God forbid they get into government, they will bring Muslim Brotherhood policies into the United States government, which will be defunding Israel, support to Israel, and destroying the United States of America. Their aim is to take down the West. This is not a conspiracy theory. There's real data to support this. We've been talking about this for many years. It's actually happening in real time right now.
1: Well, I would say, Rabbi, that I believe we are going to stop it here, and I don't live in fear. I live in let's kick some butt. They are not going to tell me how to live. There's 100. My slogan is homeboys, hillbillies, and Hebrews are coming together to save America, and I believe this. What I do, and will be the title of my book that I'm working on right now, by the way. But I believe that, and I came up with that expression when I saw these Islamists, touting from the river to the sea near Ground Zero, and I said, there, sooner or later, it's going Hillbillies and Hebrews to go down if the authorities won't do it and kick some butt. So I believe that's going to happen. And I also say that the left always exposes its flanks so we can kick its butt. So we are in the throes of, I think, the battle between good and evil. And I believe it's been exposed in the nick of time. Here is Newsmax last night talking about whether or not El Sayed can be trusted with his affiliation with the Muslim Brotherhood.
2: You know, it's more the same. This guy's a little con man. Everything that he says he's got a half-truth attached to it or just a blatant lie. Let's talk about his medical degree. I mean, he's went through medical school. He's an MD. He never took his state boards. He never did a residency. He tells people he's a physician. He talks about his patients. Legally, he can't have patients.
3: Right.
2: Legally, he can't practice medicine. He lies about everything. He lies about his association to radical Islam,
1: yep,
2: to the Muslim Brotherhood. He lies about the way that his education was paid for by Soros, the fact that he's got a dual citizenship with Egypt. Everywhere you look, there's a lie. This guy cannot be trusted.
1: I am, Rabbi, I have faith in the American people, not in all of them, certainly not those who are leftists or those who are supporters of the DSA. But I mean, the choice is very clear here, and I don't believe that America is so separated from common sense and sanity that they will make this guy a senator. Your thoughts?
0: I want to add another title to your book because it's also the African American community.
1: Yes, sir.
0: As well.
1: Boom.
0: Watch what's going on. It's happening in New York. I'm working with black leaders who are incensed by Mamdani's takeover because the black community is being pushed aside by the DSA.
1: Yes.
0: It's also happening in Michigan as well. It's a serious threat. And one more thing. It's not Republicans versus Democrats. This is Republicans and Democrats versus Islamic ideology and the DSA. Democrats are going to start moving over now. They're trickling. They're going to be coming in droves when they realize that the Democratic Party is finished right now.
1: Yes.
0: They themselves are threatened. They're going to lose their way of life. It's time to get everybody to the party of common sense and the mainstream. That's the Republican Party.
1: Rabbi, this is what I've been saying, brother. I've been preaching this. I said that the DSA are the smelling salts to waken the common sense Democrats, particularly in the heartland, to this insanity. And we're seeing it happening in real time, for lack of a better

0: expression. They are. And, you know, for instance, half of the Haley Stevens voters, you know, and by the way, Syed only won by the skin of his teeth. The Democrat Party, I like to say, tried a late term abortion on him before the primary. And Stevens supporters, half of them are saying, I'm not going to vote for Syed. And you combine that with black people in Detroit, and they're not, black people are not going to vote for him. Even with Barack Obama, you know, who hasn't visited the state yet, by the way. I think he sees the writing on the wall, to be honest.
1: I think they know that. I think they're desperate. That's why they're sending Obama in to save his campaign. Don't forget, on the primaries, when Stephen was running against him, she was down by 15 points. 15 points.
0: Yeah.
1: He lost by 1 point. This is a psyop. Everybody out there, get out and vote as if your life depends upon it.
0: Amen, brother.
1: Stop listening to the news. Stop watching the polls. It's time to win in November.
0: Absolutely. Rabbi, can you hold through the break? I want to talk with you a little bit more, if you wouldn't mind. I have some more audio I want to share you. I think you're going to like as well. So if you wouldn't mind holding on, that would be great. By the way, he's on exit. Rabbi Schoenbuck. It's S-C-H-O-N-B-U-C-H. Let's take a break and come back. This is the Rob Carson Show. 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
8: So they are the professional protesters that took over Columbia University, that blocked our bridges and our roadways with the lawlessness that took place, while Kathy Hochul wouldn't protect Jewish students at Columbia University, Jews who are being attacked all around our state. Zoran Mamdani is an anti-Semite. The first thing he did as mayor, with all the issues that faced New York City, the first thing he did was sign an executive order to water down the definition of anti-Semitism. Shame on you, Mayor. You are campaigning around the state with a guy who doesn't believe in American values. He talks about collectivism. That means you take personal property rights away. Yep. You take other people's property rights. This is a guy that's anti-Christian. Couldn't find an hour out of his day to attend the installation of a new archbishop here in New York City, the biggest religion in the city of New York. Look, if you want to campaign with him, that's fine. But I will tell you right now, I think Zohreh Mamdani is an anti-Semite. I believe he's anti-Christian, and I don't think he has American values.
9: Yeah, and he's really screwed the pooch by not attending the Columbus Day Parade and leaving Little Italy out of the ethnic map. I mean, honestly, I think Mamdani is a lame duck already. He's really alienated the Jews and the Italians. Those two you don't want to alienate. Rabbi Daniel Schoenbach, what do you think about that?
1: Oh, he's alienated the black community. Kathy Hochul's going around hanging out with this guy, Mamdani. She's campaigning together with this guy. El Sayad has Hassan Piker. Kathy Hochul has Zohreh Mamdani. And Bruce Blakeman is a great candidate. He has one of the safest districts in the United States of America, the lowest taxes. He's a great candidate. Let's pray to God he gets in right now to save New York State.
9: Yeah, he keel-hauled her last night, Kathy Hochul. He really shredded her, and I thought he did a very nice job of it. I don't know how you could possibly look at her record and say that New York is winning when it's the highest tax state in the country, highest energy prices in the country. It's one of the highest states for people leaving because nobody wants to live there anymore. And I think all of this stuff is catching up with the DSA. They you know what's happening? I mean, your thoughts about what's happening in France, by the way, because this is, everybody's saying, oh, this is going to come here. Listen, the socialist Marxist part of that already came here, and we beat it in the summer of 2020 and afterwards. The Islamist portion of it is now trying to rear its ugly head here and start the fires again, and I don't think it's going to happen. But it is happening in France. I haven't lost faith because before all this nonsense in France happened, 800,000 Catholics came out in Paris. And so faith is still strong there. It's just they have a battle ahead of them. What are your thoughts?
1: Well, what happened in America is the BLM, at the BLM riots and demonstrations a few years ago, you saw Palestinian flags. You see this red-green alliance, this intersectionality happening around the world today. I think they are coming here. I think what you see in France is on the way here unless they stop immigration, both illegal and legal immigration from Islamic countries. That's what you're going to see when you have 10 to 12% of the population is Islamic. They start taking over the streets like in England and France. It's coming to America quickly. We have to stop it now.
9: Again, we are in a war. We've been in a war for a very long time. I like to say about this midterms, Rabbi, that we are not battle weary. We are battle hardened. We know what is at stake in these midterms, and I think the forces of evil are being driven into hell. I think they're clawing at us, trying to drag us, kicking and screaming. There we have polls that are, I mean, more skewed than they've probably ever been in a midterm. And I think they're a sign of desperation. And you know, pardon me for being irrationally optimistic, but I just have faith. If Kamala Harris got destroyed in 2024, there's no way that America is going to say the solution is go further left when we annihilated that in 2024. And now you've got the left saying they want to. They're going to go all in on socialized medicine. And to me, tell me, sir, how is this year any different? How is this year suddenly the year that America wants communism and socialized medicine? Come on and explain it to me.
1: I don't think America wants this stuff.
9: No, they don't.
1: They want freedom. They want the freedom to choose how they spend their money. That's why El Sayad, you know what he's saying? On the one hand, he says he's a capitalist, and he says he wants Medicare for all, which is socializing medicine. He is a liar about his economic policies.
9: Yes.
1: He's a liar about his association with the Islamic Brotherhood. This is a dangerous individual. I think he's the most dangerous politician in the United States of America. Can you imagine a guy in the Muslim Brotherhood who's a dual citizen with Egypt having access to the President of the United States and having power in the Senate? He must be stopped. Everybody go tell their family members in Michigan, vote for Mike Rogers. He's a decent man. He's a Christian. He's a family man. And he's a former guy who worked in law enforcement. He's the guy they want in Rogers. I think we're going to flip the seat. It's been a Democratic candidate for years.
9: It's
1: time to vote Mike Rogers.
9: 100%. Here is a, let me see, I've got this really good. Yeah, here's a new Mike Rogers ad.
10: Abdul El Sayed is for Palestine.
9: These are black people, by the way.
10: But Mike Rogers is for Michigan.
11: Abdul Sayed is a puppet.
12: Well, there's strength somewhere.
13: I think Abdul cares more about the West Bank than West Detroit.
11: I feel like he cares about Palestine more than Michigan.
14: We need someone who is speaking for us first.
13: Mike Rogers is more in tune to Michigan and what it
9: needs. Here's the double whammy, Rabbi, is you've got Democrats who have been abusing black people for their votes in America's inner cities for decades. Starting, of course, with LBJ and the Great Society, which destroyed the black family. I know this like the back of my hand. I've been following it. And so the Democrat, I like to say that the Democrat Party promises the black community the sun, moon, and the stars. And then on election day, they get their votes. And the next day, the black people wake up and the Democrat Party normally leaves money on the dresser when they leave after the election day, but they stop leaving the money. This in combination with the Islamic community, which frequently in America, his inner cities, and I have heard from black people, are rather untoward in their businesses with people of color. So there's a little combination of both things happening with the inner city black community here.
1: I've been speaking to black leaders the last few months. They look at the DSA, which is the Mamdani Party and El Sayed Friends, as a white movement. A statistic came out in 2021 from the DSA. 85% of these people are white. These are overeducated, failed individuals in the Upper West Side of Manhattan who went to college. They don't like these people. You know, the black community has spent the last 75 years building power in the United States of America. They took over the Democratic Party. They have a Speaker of the House, maybe the first black Speaker of the House in history. The minute the DSA wins, like Chevalier, she won in the primary, she said, you're next. The black community is waking up. That's the ad you just heard.
9: Yes, sir.
1: They know
9: now
1: their power is being erased by the Islamists, and they're starting to fight back. One more point. 2% of the population in America is Jewish. 14 to 70% African-American. There's 19% right there. We can defeat these people if the black community and the Jews get out and vote, and they vote for Mike Rogers.
9: Homeboys, hillbillies, and Hebrews, my brother. And I would say, Rabbi, and by the way, I am a Catholic. I'm praying for our Pope today, by the way. But I do consider you to be a holy individual, and I treat rabbis in many ways the same way I would treat a priest. I have great respect for you, and I would encourage you to be a soldier. I don't believe we need to be afraid. I mean, we need to fight them for all we're worth, and I think we have it within us, and I think we're going to do it, brother.
1: We got to make it happen. We're also
9: praying
1: for the Pope, and he just had surgery on his lungs, so let's hope he has a full, complete recovery. But we have to work together. It's not about the Democrats and Republicans.
9: Amen.
1: It's about civilization. This is a world war going on right now between good and evil. We can fight the war by voting and praying on our knees right now. It's time to win and vote Mike Rogers.
9: All right, brother. God bless you, Ted. We'll talk again soon. Let's take a break and come back. This is the Rob Carson Show.
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0: The Nuge. I don't have time for talking about fear. I don't have time to talk about fear. I got enough fear in my life the last few months. I don't have time about fear about losing. Come on now. Common sense is going to win. I have faith in the American people. Just separate yourself and just take them smelling salts and go, you've got a group of people who want to overthrow our government, get rid of our border, get rid of our Senate, get rid of our prisons, get rid of our police, get rid of immigration enforcement, and believe that boys can become girls. You really think that's going to win? You think that's going to win? Because if you do, get the hell out of the way. But vote before you do it. Because we have got to be warriors in this. And I have my confidence shaken in many other ways every day the last 6 months, but I do not have my confidence shaken when it comes to the common sense of the American people and turning back this nutbaggery of the left. And we're going to do it because we're warriors. We are battle-hardened, not battle-weary. There's a reason why Donald Trump is showing up and drawing 20 to 45,000 people, and people wait in line for hours and hours in a line a mile long. He's popular. How I know this? I don't know. Why don't you ask Metallica playing at the Sphere in Vegas versus, Rat playing in a Legion Hall in Poughkeepsie? All right, which one do you suppose is more popular? Who's more popular? Our president has the momentum, and he is busting his butt. He went to Alaska, for God's sake. He flew to Alaska last night, 8 hours. He's an 80-year-old man, and he's never off his game. And he's doing this after they tried to put him in jail and take him off the ballot and raided his home and impeached him twice and tried to kill him. So we owe it to him and the country as founded to fight and push this Marxist leftist horde into the pits of hell. How's that sound? I think it sounds pretty darn good. Yeah. Mike Cirelli, one of my favorites, U.S. Navy SEAL, going to be joining us next hour. More on Ilhan Omar's troubles with a capital T and the New York gubernatorial debate last night. Oh, it was delicious. Don't go anywhere.
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2: Pushing for support in the West. I'm Sue Guzman, Fox News. President Trump's been traveling all over the country, campaigning for Republican Party candidates. His last stop Wednesday night was in Montana. Fox's Christina Coleman
3: essentially told the crowd that if the Democrats win, they'll reverse course on his successful agenda of closed borders and economic wins.
4: The last time the radical Democrats had power, they gave us the worst inflation in American history, the highest energy prices in American history, the worst trade deficit in American history.
3: And as we head into the midterms, the latest Fox News survey shows the top five voter concerns are government corruption, inflation, gas prices, government leadership, and health care. And there are additional concerns, including border security, immigration crime, and the war in Iran, which President Trump addressed during a rally in Bullhead, Arizona.
2: President Trump back in D.C. following the cross-country campaign blitz. It'll continue later this week.
5: Following a two-day, three-rally trip to Alaska, Arizona, and Montana, President Trump will participate in tele-rallies tonight before returning to the campaign trail at week's end. The president's plan is to spend nearly every day before November 3rd on the road. He tells me the rallies are having an impact.
6: You see the numbers go up every time I have a rally. It's beyond the area, too. And every one of them sold out.
5: President Trump's message to Republican voters is to pretend he's on the ballot next month. At the White House, Jared Halpern, Fox News.
2: The Pentagon is expanding its fight against drug traffickers, sending several hundred soldiers from the 10th Mountain Division at Fort Drum, New York, to Latin America. Fox News confirming the reporting of the New York Times. First elements of the 600-soldier battalion have begun to deploy to a new jungle training facility. It'll eventually train with local forces in Colombia and Honduras. 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
2: A school roof collapses, leaving at least 18 people dead, more than 3 dozen injured in Pakistan. Authorities say several children remain trapped beneath the rubble in Peshawar and that efforts are underway to reach them. The White House making fraud crackdown a main topic ahead of the midterms.
19: Targeting billions in questionable spending on health care. Officials scrubbing duplicate coverage, including people enrolled in multiple programs or policies after they've died. DOJ also cracking down on tax cheats nationwide in cases involving more than $490 million. And in California, DOJ pressing the state to verify thousands of potential non-citizens on its voter rolls, a move the state's Attorney General Rob Bonta calls voter intimidation.
2: Fox's Kevin Cork reporting. Dozen high school girls in Washington walking away from a cross-country race after a male transgender athlete took part in it. Fox's Marianne Rafferty.
20: Instead of bolting off the line when the gun sounded, the group of girls walked a few meters and then left the course while the trans athlete took off. Now, voters in Washington state will weigh in on Initiative 638 on November 3rd that would ban biological males from competing in girls K through 12 sports if it passes. Now, also interesting to note, on September 5th, the runner in question finished 76th in a boys' junior varsity race at a meet in Oregon, but by September 15th, they were competing in a girls' race.
2: In 2025, President Trump signed an executive order directing federal agencies protect female athletes and prioritize Title IX enforcement. American Airlines canceling three routes this year. That includes one of its longest nonstop flights, citing geopolitical unrest. Carrier terminating flights to Santa Monica in California and Tijuana National Airport in Mexico. But its biggest cut coming with the cancellation of service to Doha's Hamad International Airport in Qatar because of ongoing Middle East tensions. I'm Sue Guzman. This is Fox News.
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22: Partly to mostly cloudy skies overnight tonight with lows around 40 with light winds. Then for your Thursday, look for an early high in the low to mid 50s, but a sharp cold front will hit early afternoon, switching our winds to the north, gusting up to 40 with falling temperatures. And then a breezy, cooler Friday with highs in the low 50s, but it warms up over the weekend into the mid to upper 60s with breezy conditions on Saturday. From the Flag Skywatch Weather Center, I'm Chief Meteorologist Dean Wysocki.
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0: This is hour number two of the Rob Carson Show on a Wednesday. It's already Wednesday. It's already the 14th of October. Wow. Wow, wow, wow. There are just so many balls in the air. I'm not talking about that, Hunter. So many things going on right now. And we're going to try to get to as much as we can today. Michelle Tafoya has a new ad. She's running for Senate in the state of Minnesota. Minnesota country rife with billions and billions of dollars, mostly by Somalis. I can say it because the Somali culture is bleeped. I mean, you could say, Irish get into fights, and, you know, the French, they eat French food, or I don't know the hell they eat anyway, or anything. They smoke cigarettes and ride around on Vespas and harass women in Paris. I don't know what the hell they do anyway. But the Somali, not all of them, but a good share of them are, the culture is just awful. They come from an awful, awful country. Here's Donald Trump talking about the awful, awful country that is, and it is Somalia. Remember when he said that there were asshole countries and everybody got all sorts of butthurt about it? No, there are some really crap countries in the world, and they breed a culture of lawlessness and absolute corruption, and that has been exported from Somalia. Here is the Prezi.
7: She comes in from a country without laws, without...
0: You're talking about Ilhan Omar.
7: Police, without military, without, all they do is shoot each other.
0: Yeah.
7: And she comes into our country.
0: Yeah.
7: And she says, I have a constitutional right. She's got a constitutional right. She's telling us about the Constitution. And she comes from one of the worst countries anywhere on the planet. Last week, savage Somali gang members shot two people in the high school parking lot.
0: Oh, yeah.
7: In the middle of a football game.
0: Yeah, America wants more
7: just
0: of that.
7: Days later, a few miles away, the FBI arrested a radicalized Somalian who was planning to carry out an ISIS-style terrorist attack at the Mall of America.
0: The Mall of America. Yep.
7: To kill as many as possible, in his words. This is not what we want in this country.
0: It isn't.
7: We don't want this in this
0: country. No, we don't.
7: What they have done...
0: That makes me smile. Going back to Michelle DeFoya, who is running for Senate up there, she's running against this Peggy Flanagan, who is clearly in knee deep in Somali malfeasance. She knew exactly what the hell was going on up there. She glad handed the people who were involved in all of these fraud agencies, conspiracies, or not really, no, just actual fraud. We know the AG was involved. We know that the governor was involved. You'd be a fool to think they weren't. And here is Michelle DeFoya, and this is an ad featuring Democrats. You know, we heard the rabbi last hour. And what did I tell you when Donald Trump was running, when Joe Biden was the president? 80% of us believe the country was headed in the wrong direction. 80% of us believe we can come together to save her. I believe that 80% of us want America to be strong. I believe it. 80% of us want our children to be raised safe. 80% of us, at least, want to live in a safe neighborhood. 80% of us don't want illegal alien criminals out. It's the 20% of radical leftists and leadership in the Democrat Party that we have to crush. And we're going to do it. We're going to do it. We're going to come together again. They have divided us. 10 years of calling Trump supporters MAGA fascists, enemies of democracy, Donald Trump a fascist, Hitler, white supremacists, and all of this. And it's taken hold. And it's destroyed families and friendships. I, in the words of Green Day, I walk alone. I know you're here, though. But I know we're going to come together again because... this is the greatest country in the history of the world. Here's the ad for Michelle DeFoya featuring Democrats who are sick and damn tired of the crap.
8: I voted Democrat my whole life.
10: I voted Democrat.
11: I'm a Democrat.
13: I vote Democrat.
8: But I can't vote for Peggy Flanagan.
11: Peggy Flanagan and Tim Walz let hundreds of millions get stolen by fraudsters.
10: Money meant for people who really needed it.
13: Failure has to have consequences.
11: We need a change. We need new leaders.
0: Yep.
10: I'm voting for Michelle DeFoya.
13: Michelle DeFoya will be an independent leader who will work for all of us.
24: I'm Michelle DeFoya, and I approve this message.
0: Yeah, so did I, actually. I approved it. I don't think it really matters, but I approve it. There you go. All right. I know that's a big deal to nobody. Anyway, here is Beth Van Dyne. I met Beth Van Dyne months ago at the U.S. Capitol. She is an impressive individual. I'll just tell you that right now. And she just put together an ad talking about how America does not want socialism.
25: They're coming.
26: I am a democratic socialist.
25: A socialist mayor in New York City.
27: Suck it up, and defunding the police has to happen.
25: Radicals who want to defund the police and open our borders. I'm Beth Van Dyne. We tell ourselves this won't happen in Texas.
0: Yep.
25: The truth is,
27: They're already here.
1: If you are okay with getting taxed more, you are welcome to join this movement that we are building.
27: I'm Beth Van Dyne, and it's time to stop the socialists.
0: Come on!
27: I approve this message. Let's bite back.
0: And I approve that one, too. There you go. I approve that as well, so make sure that she hears about it. Ken Paxton leads James Talafrico in a new Texas Senate poll released on Tuesday, taking a lead of 47.2 to 46.7. One of the most expensive contests of the midterm cycle. Of course, old Jimmy. He disappeared for 13 days. Disappeared for 13 days. And the leftist media, they don't care. If it were Republican, they would be searching high and low and everywhere in between to find out where old Jimmy was. Talarico has already maxed out support among Democrats in the state. Tuesday's poll results do show an average among independent voters for Talarico, 15-point edge of 52 to 43. Yet Paxton's slow growth among Republican voters who dominate the state continues to put him in a position to claim the seat. Paxton has support of 87% of GOP voters. That's more than the number of Democrats who support James Talarico. Most reliable block, 65 and older, 56% to 39% for Paxton. He also leads 45-64, 49% to 45%. These are the people who make the money, by the way. Younger voters who have no life experience and have been indoctrinated in leftist schools, they support Talafrico. But it ain't going to be enough. Ain't going to be enough. Here is Pat Paxton on stage shredding old Jimmy.
3: He voted against every provision that we had to strengthen the border, to strengthen our local, our sheriffs, to give them more resources, to give our state police more resources, to give us the ability to cooperate with other states on protecting the border. He voted against every increase in punishing human trafficking. He voted against any increase of penalty for anything related to the cartels. He did not want them to be declared terrorist organizations. And he also said that we should make prisons obsolete, and he filed a bill to get rid of juvenile prisons immediately. And he also put money into defunding the police in Austin. But guess what? Right now, James Talarico is for securing the border.
0: Yeah, it's a bunch of bullcrap. I honestly believe that you're looking at a couple things here. You got a radical Marxist Islamist running for senator in Michigan. You've got an insane, I mean, I don't know what the hell she is. Angie Dixon is just nuts. She's a DSA member. She just became a DSA member. She supports paying for transgender surgery for children. I want you to just back up a second here. Anyone who is and has ever been for transgenderizing children should never hold public office and should if you supported it, have your children taken from you. Given to a relative. I'm not saying to the state, but somebody else, because you're out of your friggin' minds. Oh, and we found out that the whole LGBTQIA nonsense that happened and all the transgender nonsense that happened with our kids since about 2019, 2018, something like that? It was all a psyop. Washington Post is actually reporting on it. You know why? Because all of a sudden, out of nowhere, teenage girls who identify as lesbian or bisexual fell 30% from 2021, meaning it was a freaking psyop. Oh, my Lord in heaven, how could you possibly be this stupid? So you got that going on. You got, and then, of course, you got James Talarico, who wants to win in Texas. Texas has not slipped so badly from being Texas, the state that says, if you screw with us too much, we'll just leave the United States and screw you, because you know what? We love our freedom. We are technically our own country, and we are built on hard work and self-defense, and we like to eat meat, and we like guns. And think that suddenly Soy Boy Supreme, who is met his girlfriend, who we haven't heard about, in a gay bar. Why do you go to a gay bar? Is a vegan, believes that God is non-binary, believe as an adult male there are six genders. There's more. He's not.
1: God is non-binary. Trans children are God's children, made in God's own image. Modern science obviously recognizes that there are many more than two biological sexes. In fact, there are six.
4: Did they teach you in Sunday school that Jesus Christ himself was a radical feminist?
0: They didn't teach it in my Sunday school. They taught it right, you moron. I played this yesterday. This is Mark Davis. He's a talk show host in Texas. And just do the smelling salts under your nose. Okay, clear your mind.
5: For whatever reason, it's not that Ken is ducking, it's that they want to do it on CNN. That's a no. I guess the idea arose of Fox, which is a friendlier environment, but, you know, we'll see how that goes. But ultimately, not too many people care that much about debates, and most of the people who want debates so fervently are people who think they're behind.
0: Yeah.
5: So it's a curious dynamic there as well. Ultimately, 22 days from now, debate or no debate, it's going to be the Tallarico agenda versus the Ken agenda. I find it hard to believe that an anti-gun, anti-meat, anti-oil cheerleader for sex changes for kids is going to win my state.
0: And like I said, 73% of polls in the last 20 years have always favored Democrats by at least four, and sometimes even more going into the midterms, and it's tightened up, and Republicans are now starting to pull ahead, like Ken Paxton. All right? On the other side, the psyop of LGBTQIA plus nonsense. The Washington Post admits, even though they're wrong about it, admits that it was never real. Let's take a break and come back. This is the Rob Carson Show.
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7: There's some Republicans, literally, I cannot stand. It doesn't even matter this election. I'll vote for a cantaloupe over a Democrat to fill a Senate seat or a House seat. Because I know what they want to do to us. I know what they want to do to your children and grandchildren. We have an obligation to defend our country. We have an absolute obligation to vote.
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17: The media and our friends in the Democrat Party kept saying we needed new legislation. We must have legislation to secure the border. But it turned out that all we really needed was a new president.
0: Yep. Pollster John McLaughlin.
18: It's a fake campaign. And what they're doing is...
0: By talking about Tallarico.
18: Wait. When you look at the polls that came before the Kiwanis poll, there was a YouGov poll out a week ago, and it had it in Texas. 49%, it was over 3,000 people, 49% Harris voters, 41% Trump voters. YouGov. The media puts it out like a straight face that he's ahead by 6 points or 5 points. Right. The guy was losing. With Trump won the state 56-42 by 14 points, and they're putting out fake polls. I mean, you can't believe them. They're trying to bog the Republicans down that this guy, who's just creepy when you learn about his transgender positions and you learn about what he thinks of God, and you know, he wouldn't even start the Our Father with Our Father. Yeah. He believes God's non-binary.
19: Yeah.
18: So this guy's a weirdo. They can't put him out there.
0: Is that guy the country? Let alone, is that guy Texas? He might be San Francisco. He's not America, and he's not Texas. Have faith, please. 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The less they know, the less they can use it against you. Just remember that it's Incogni, like incognito, but Incogni, ends at the I, all right? Just write that down. Sign up today, okay? According to the Washington Post report, highlighting data from the Centers for Disease Control Youth Risk Behavior Survey, the percentage of young teenagers identifying as lesbian, gay, or bisexual has dropped sharply since 2021. You know why? Because it was a frickin' psyop. Separate the kids with COVID, convince them that the reason why teenage girls are unhappy is because they were born in the wrong bodies. Are you out of your bloody, stinking minds? The share of ninth grade girls identifying as lesbian or bisexual fell 30% in 2021 to 17% in 2025. 30% of ninth grade girls were lesbian or lesbian or bisexual. Bullcrap. It's much lower than that. Bisexual identification. The decline among young teenage girls was largely driven by a drop in bisexual identification, cut from 26% to 13%, 21 to 2025. Rates among high school boys identifying as gay or bisexual have remained relatively stable because young girls are more prone to suggestive. It's just the way it is. It's just the way it is. Psychologist Gene Klang described the drop among teen girls as a free fall, though she noted that the exact underlying causes remain unclear. It was a psyop, you moron. Oh, researchers pointed there was a downward trend while Joe Biden was the president in office, questioning direct political attribution. Well, that's what you're doing right there, you idiots. That's what you're doing right there. Oh, yeah. Why would you need to say that? Overall, long-term queer identification metrics and broader societal tracks to... picture compared to a decade prior. No, it doesn't at all. It was all a bunch of crap, all nonsense. This is Link Lauren. He's a gay man. Last night on Newsmax.
10: I'm not surprised either, because this was just a social contagion and a fad all along. You had millions of young people who were sent home during the pandemic. They were scrolling on their phones. They were scrolling in these social algorithms. And there were these internet companies telling young people, you might be born in the wrong body. They're watching folks like Dylan Mulvaney, who treat their bodies like biology experiments. Yeah. And then you also had this medical lobby, I believe, for years, that was pushing onto young people, you might be born in the wrong body. So thank you to President Trump for ending the gender mutilation of minors, getting men out of women's sports, and we're seeing this return to normalcy now in our country.
0: Yeah, you've got crazy, insane cat ladies, leftist liberal women who are prone to falling in love with men on death row, falling in love with Luigi Mangione. Falling in love with radical Islam, and it is. It's a mania. It's an assertive. If you don't believe me, listen to this. This is a bunch of moms absolutely convinced their children are transgender, which is not possible.
11: We're going to use fascist talking points. Be ready to be called a fascist.
13: You are the Fourth Reich, and we are the resistance. And one more.
0: You are the Manson family, 2026. You are the Manson family.
13: Time when my trans family is under attack, I'm going to stand up.
0: Your family was never trans.
13: Fight back. Get ready.
19: This blatantly ignores science.
0: This is from a woman with a big nose ring and all purple hair.
20: I'm queer. I'm the mom of a trans kid, and I'm an elementary school teacher. Yeah. I would like to point out that by eliminating a minor's preferred pronouns is racist and Christian-centric.
0: No, it's not.
20: Using pronouns
0: Christian-centric
20: is proven to say.
0: You notice there are no dads here.
20: Lives.
13: Intersex infants often have cosmetic surgeries done to their bodies to conform them to a binary male or female gender.
0: Yeah, I mean, that you fell for this is so utterly, utterly disgusting. And you should feel ashamed. And I'm never going to forget this nonsense, this absolute nonsense. I told you about my friends in Pittsburgh. Their daughter started transitioning to become male using a phallus fashioned from a sheath of skin from her leg, dangled between her legs like an ear waiting for transplant. She pees in two places now. When she goes to the bathroom, she pees out of two places. She's been made into a mutilated eunuch for life. She will never be a sexual human being. She will never have children. She will never breastfeed because her breasts are gone. Paging Dr. Mengele, I told you this was a psyop. Now the Washington Post admits it, and there has to be hell to pay for the people who did this to our kids. Let's take a break and come back. Mike Cirilli joins us next. Don't go anywhere.

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5: For support in the West. I'm Sue Guzman, Fox News. President Trump's been traveling all over the country campaigning for Republican Party candidates. His last stop Wednesday night was in Montana. Fox's Christina Coleman
6: essentially told the crowd that if the Democrats win, they'll reverse course on his successful agenda of closed borders and economic wins.
7: The last time the radical Democrats had power, they gave us the worst inflation in American history, the highest energy prices in American history, the worst trade deficit in American history.
6: And as we head into the midterms, the latest Fox News survey shows the top five voter concerns are government corruption, inflation, gas prices, government leadership, and health care. And there are additional concerns, including border security, immigration crime, and the war in Iran, which President Trump addressed during a rally in Bullhead, Arizona.
5: President Trump back in D.C. following the cross-country campaign blitz. It'll continue later this week.
8: Following a two-day, three-rally trip to Alaska, Arizona, and Montana, President Trump will participate in tele-rallies tonight before returning to the campaign trail at week's end. The president's plan is to spend nearly every day before November 3rd on the road. He tells me the rallies are having an impact.
9: You see the numbers go up every time I have a rally. It's beyond the area, too. And every one of them sold out.
8: President Trump's message to Republican voters is to pretend he's on the ballot next month. At the White House, Jared Halpern, Fox News.
5: The Pentagon is expanding its fight against drug traffickers, sending several hundred soldiers from the 10th Mountain Division at Fort Drum, New York, to Latin America. Fox News confirming the reporting of the New York Times. First elements of the 600-soldier battalion have begun to deploy to a new jungle training facility. It'll eventually train with local forces in Colombia and Honduras. 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
24: Partly to mostly cloudy skies overnight tonight with lows around 40 with light winds. Then for your Thursday, look for an early high in the low to mid 50s, but a sharp cold front will hit early afternoon, switching our winds to the north, gusting up to 40 with falling temperatures. And then a breezy, cooler Friday with highs in the low 50s, but it warms up over the weekend into the mid to upper 60s with breezy conditions on Saturday. From the Flag Skywatch Weather Center, I'm Chief Meteorologist Dean Wysocki.
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0: It is the Rob Carson Show. The New Jersey senatorial debate, just one of the greatest answers about why we need to not stop fighting Iran right now.
1: Do whatever you want. What do I do in Iran? What's your answer?
12: Finish it. Finish that war in a positive manner. We can't wait halfway through and decide we don't want to do this anymore. The Iranian Islamic Revolutionary Guard Corps is a radical terrorist organization that has deprived the Iranian people and the Persian people of their history and of a decent life. They have murdered, raped, tortured, assassinated, promoted, and promoted terrorism all throughout the world, especially in the region of the Middle East. They are a cancer on human existence. I remember as a young boy watching those walls of iron, November of 1979, watching the radical Islamic terrorists storm over the walls of our embassy and 52 Americans held for 444 days. And ever since November of 79, the IRGC in Iran has done nothing but export terror, murder, rape, oppression, and assassination to the region and to the world. And it's time it stops. 4 decades is enough. The Iranian people have suffered enough. And I would say, Mr. President, put your cowboy hat on and get out there and kick some ass and get this done and done right.
0: Oh, baby! I thought it was made more complete with Fortunate Son by CCR in the background. Justin Murphy just keel-hauling Cory Booker. Cory Booker just said, no clue.

0: Yeah, this has been a long-standing problem, and we've known this. Every single administration is one either buried their head in the sand or just done, and I'm doing the Heisman right now. They pushed it to the next administration coming behind them. And it's almost like, the best analogy I have is if you've ever worked in an office and people are throwing trash in the trash can, and then it just starts to pile up, and then it starts to overfill, and people keep throwing their trash on it. No one's taking it out. And then you've got a major problem at the end. You've got rodents, you've got insects, you've got an infestation, and they are a cancer. That is what I've long said. They are a cancer to the Middle East.
1: Yes.
0: And I can't believe the world has let it go this long.
1: Well, I got to tell you, I think that the Iranian people are going to be free. We saw the people of East Berlin tear down a wall. And they were able to pick up the pieces and rebuild their country. They were not under. They were actually under the oppression of the former Soviet Union about as long, maybe a little bit less than Iran. And unfortunately, we've seen two generations of Iranians brought up in oppression, fear, and whatnot. So it's kind of like bringing sheep to the battlefront and giving them a gun. And do you suppose they'll be able to get there so they can take their country back? Because I'm looking forward to the day that the people of Iran, the Persian people and others, will dance in the streets in freedom. What do you think?
0: Will it happen? Absolutely.
1: Yeah.
0: So we've got to keep in mind that they just went through a devastating event. The protests in which they've lost, what were the last estimates we saw, 30,000 protesters were killed.
1: Yeah.
0: And that instills fear in the common man and woman. We are going to see it in our lifetime. I think things need to get worse before the people rise up.
1: Yeah.
0: And ultimately, this Iranian regime has always been in the business of suppression of their people.
1: Yes.
0: And what we're seeing right now is an age-old tactic of redirection. Mm-hmm. So, they're rallying the population right now, which is more about their regime survival than it is national defense. They're putting Bajij personnel into schools.
1: Yes.
0: They're providing weapons training to civilians. And all this is to transform the narrative from a domestic economic failure into national resistance against a foreign enemy. But the Iranian people are smarter.
1: Yeah.
0: Over 90% of the population opposes this regime. Their time will come, but I think things need to get worse for the regime. That means more economic downfall. That hopefully means a few more strikes on their nuclear facilities.
1: Yeah, yeah.
0: And there will time to come. There will come a time where they'll rise up.
1: You saw the Houthis attack an airport the other day, and the Houthis are Saudi Arabia is fighting them. Donald Trump was debating what we should do. It sounds like he's going to do something. Sounds like something needs to be done. I look at the Houthis as bug smear on the windshield in this conflict, and I think that if we decided to dedicate our forces in combination with the Saudis, we'd be able to knock them out pretty quick. What do you think?
0: Yeah, I agree. Hey, Iran's cheapest weapon has always been somebody else's trigger finger.
1: Yeah.
0: And that's what the Houthis are. They're a proxy. This is part of the Iranian playbook. Do I think President Trump needs to allocate forces to this problem? Not necessarily. We're seeing some good indications here. One, Turkey, as part of the new Saudi Arabia, Turkey, and Pakistan Mecca Joint Defense Agreement, is indirectly involved. So that's one NATO ally that's getting involved, providing intelligence support, anti, air and missile defenses, and that's huge. But the biggest development, and I know you saw this, was UK Prime Minister Andy Burnham used very strong language that they strongly believe that the IRGC directed the attack on RAF Fairford.
1: Yeah.
0: So we are going to see NATO's by ones and twos enter this, not necessarily in an offensive capability, but they'll come in with architecture, military architecture, to reinforce the air and missile defenses. They'll provide maritime energy lane security in the Strait and the Red Sea. And this all continues to confine and isolate Iran, which, to your point, eventually the people will rise up.
1: Have you ever known a regime to be able to survive their currency being 1 million of your base currency to a dollar? Have you ever seen any regime survive that?

0: So history shows that there are many regimes that fell.
1: It's 2 million, by the way.
0: Their currency has been in free fall. Their inflation continues to rise, especially food inflation. There is precedent in history where economic warfare has worked. And you got to hand it to Scott Bessent.
1: Oh, yes.
0: He's just been, I heard somebody just said he is the first Hamilton we've had.
1: Yeah.
0: And that has been a long time.
1: That's a good way to put it. That's a good way to put it. And we've got a Jefferson in the White House. He's the first builder, and he's also a Washington, and he's a bunch of other things as well. Can you hold on, Mike? I got a few other things I want to cover on the other side of the break, including the a lot of people raising a fit because of Donald Trump's diesel deal with Putin. It's not what you think it is. We'll get to that on the other side of the break. Let's take a break and come back. This is the Rob Carson.
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1: I'll just let this bumper simmer for a second. Oh, there you go. Here is President Trump talking about his diesel deal with Putin.
8: There's the Republicans in the Senate who are upset about this diesel deal. Has somebody told you that Russia's not just going to take this diesel money and use it to buy bombs?
9: No,
2: on. Nobody tell me anything. That's a diesel deal, not for us. That's being released into the world. That's not being released to us. That's a diesel deal that's going to be released into the world for the world market, because the world market suffered with high prices. And when you knock out diesel refineries, that's not a great thing. But they're not releasing that to us. They're releasing it to the entire world.
1: And hence the world market affects the American market. And so it goes, and so it goes. And we are at a short of refineries in the USA as well. What do you think there, Mike Sorelli? What do you think about the diesel deal? Do you think it's you know, because Donald Trump's had a bromance, you know, with Vladimir Putin for a decade, right?
0: I wouldn't say because he's working with Putin that he trusts Putin. But, you know, he's attempting to separate really economic negotiations from military confrontation.
1: Yeah.
0: And here's what I think is the ultimate goal. It's stabilized the global energy supplies while also fighting Iran in negotiating an end to this Ukraine conflict.
1: Yeah.
0: He's managing, you know, two wars on two different fronts, and you can't pretend like the global energy markets don't exist. Ultimately, the victory he's trying to attain here is bringing down the diesel price for Americans.
1: Yeah.
0: And yes, Russia can use this, the proceeds, the revenue from the diesel sales, any which way they choose. And yes, they will fund this war, but he also understands that Russia has lost 1.5 million soldiers in this conflict. Putin is losing support for this campaign. Logistically, they're crushed. You know, this is a war of attrition, and they're not necessarily winning. Ukraine, the little country that could, is standing up to him. They're holding the line, and he believes that a negotiation or a ceasefire, permanent ceasefire, is not far off.
1: So little American press attention to a major conflict that has cost the lives of millions?
0: No.
1: What the hell's going on? Why are we not hearing from it? Every night there should be the report from the Russian front or the whatever front about all the loss. It sounds like the globalists want it to happen.
0: It's distance. Distance can provide you safety from the reality of what's going on over there. Ukraine has done a marvelous job. They have reshaped modern warfare. They showed us that the third largest army was not as capable or didn't have the capacity that we once thought. So, Americans should support Ukraine and what they're doing. And ultimately, they should also support Iran. You know, we talked about this earlier, but we have the first president
1: the post-Ayatollah regime Iran, not Iran as it is right now, is what you, but the people
0: not
1: of Iran,
0: as it is right
1: the
0: now.
1: Freedom-loving
0: but
1: people
0: he's the only
1: Iran,
0: one that demonstrated courage to actually take this problem on.
1: Yeah.
0: And there is going to be a next logical evolution to the Middle East. What I think is going to happen is you're going to see the Gulf partners come together and really create a Gulf-wide integrated air and missile defense system. I'm not talking about six different Gulf partners purchasing six different air defense systems. I think we will see a Gulf partner military agreement come out of this.
1: Yeah.
0: And they're going to have a unified system that six countries fire from. And that completely changes the landscape of the Middle East. Trump has been playing 3D chess.
1: Yes.
0: From what he did in Venezuela to what he's going to do in Iran and how he's going to end the Ukraine conflict. No other president has a resume quite like this, and he'll never get the credit for it.
1: I want you to listen to Victor Davis' answer. This is from a couple of weeks ago. I wanted to share this, and I believe every bit of it, by the way.
9: If we continue this anaconda strangulation of this wicked regime without putting ground troops in, without upping the military tempo unless they retaliate, with the Strait of Hormuz opening up and oil prices now starting slowly to recede, this regime will crack. And if it should crack, it will be the most calamitous, major, significant change in world political affairs since the fall of the Berlin Wall.
1: I would venture to say it's bigger than that. I think it's a
0: it's changing the landscape.
1: It's a millennial piece for the Middle East, bro. Millennial. That's a thousand-year piece.
0: Something we never thought we would see in our lifetimes. I'm a Victor David Hansen fan, but he's right here.
1: Yeah.
0: But the problem is us. It's the American public. And I paint it like this. I will endure hardship for the next 20 years of my life if I know that means a prosperous, peaceful life for my grandchildren.
1: Yes, sir.
0: Or my children.
1: Yes, sir.
0: And Americans are just worried about the price of gas. And I get it. It's uncomfortable right now. But if we don't do this, it's like the old phrase, if not us, then who? If not now, then when?
1: Here's the problem. And the American people, and Homeboys, Hillbillies, and Hebrews, the ones that I represent, by the way, we love our military. We know that our military is kicking ass. But we have never seen this level of absolute lack of support and dismissal and condemnation of a military action in our history. In our history, a Democrat Party who cannot say a damned good thing about our soldiers, cannot say a damned good thing about what they're doing, because they went over there, they kicked ass and took names, most of those names Muhammad, and they did it in record time. They took down a military that was absolutely supposed to be the most powerful, with the biggest missile systems in the world, and we took them down post haste. We made their Navy into scuba diving destinations, for God's sake, and I'm just sick and damn tired of it. Your final thoughts on this segment, Mr. Mike Cirelli?
0: We used to be a country where politics stopped at the water's edge. And we supported, to your point, we supported the military. Yep. And the left, not all Americans, but some on the left, a good majority, are playing politics with a problem that they created themselves.
1: Yep.
0: And that Trump had the moral clarity and courage to deal with.
1: Yeah, but have you noticed the flyovers? Have you noticed the people standing with tears in their eyes when the national anthem plays? I don't believe the left is getting keyhauled. The evil is being driven into the pits of hell. That's what I believe, brother, because I think we're going to battle good and evil. I think we've got evil on its heels. Mike Cirelli, tell everybody where they can find your awesome work online, bro.
0: Hey, we are Overwatch.com. We are Overwatch Mission Critical. We're a data center company building the infrastructure of tomorrow, which secures our economic prosperity as well as our national defense.
1: And you're also a hell of a guest. I appreciate you. Have a glorious day, man.
0: Thanks, Rob.
1: Let's take a break and come back. It's the Rob Carson Show.
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11: At first, I didn't owe that much, but after this year, it was out of control.
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16: It's time for the Richeson Report, your ag weather focus on the field with North Dakota State climatologist Daryl Richeson.
17: Our average highs are now in the upper 40s in parts of northern North Dakota to the low to middle 50s elsewhere. By the time we get to Halloween, all of our high temperatures in the region will average in the 40s, and it won't be too long into November when our averages drop into the 30s. We have recorded very few days, especially when dealing with afternoon highs, below average since Labor Day, especially in eastern North Dakota into Minnesota. Western North Dakota, especially with the snow recorded earlier this week, have recorded a few days with below average highs. I would still think a stretch of below average temperatures will be coming before a likely mild winter.
16: That's the Richeson Report, your focus on the field with North Dakota State climatologist Daryl Richeson.

0: is not an EV. And it never will be. I got nothing against EVs. You can have an EV. It's just, I like to pull a trailer. I like to have a vehicle that, I don't need to charge for whatever. I mean, there's a place for EVs. Don't get me wrong. I don't absolutely hate EVs. Next hour, Cornell University. They're banning fraternity parties for the rest of the academic year. There is a young man who is speaking out about the sex culture that is being perpetrated on the students by adults who should know better, it's their kink. They're projecting their kink on the students. It is sick. And if my kids were going to Cornell, I would be raising. Holy hell. That's coming up. Now, I want to mention something. We have a new song parody about Ilhan Omar being raided, her home being raided. And a guy online on Rumble named DC42 said, you make me feel like a denaturalized woman about Ilhan Omar. So I said to Jim Gossett, let's do it as Donald Trump singing about denaturalizing and hopefully deporting Ilhan Omar. And here it is on the Rob Carson Show.
1: Federal agents raiding the home of Democratic Congresswoman Ilhan Omar, just part of an ongoing criminal investigation.
0: Come on.
2: Ilhan Omar is in a jam.
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0: civilized woman.
1: Hearing a whole lot of hot agua. A whole lot of hot agua. Whole lot of hot agua. Oh, Ilhan Omar, and there's her sister's being served and everything, and her sister got like $20 million for all these faux charities. They're as thick as thieves, they are. And she just got elected by all the thieves. That's why she's a representative in the United States Congress. Yeah, but guess what? Karma's catching up. And you know what karma is? A Hillary. Hey, did I say that out loud? Yeah, I did. Hour number three of the show, including Adam Gillette, Accuracy and Media. Don't go anywhere.
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3: Less than 3 weeks to go. I'm Ted Lindner, Fox News. President Trump rallying for Republican candidates in Arizona with just 19 days till the November election. Fox's Kristen Goodwin with more.
4: President Trump touting Arizona Republican candidates, telling a crowd in Bullhead City Wednesday, GOP gubernatorial nominee Congressman Andy Biggs will always stand with law enforcement.
5: But Andy Biggs he's smart and he's common sense. And he's going to do a hell of a job, and he respects the heroes of ICE and the heroes of Border Patrol who have done such a good job.
4: Biggs is challenging incumbent Democratic Governor of Arizona, Katie Hobbs.
6: Vote Republican top to bottom. Let's turn Arizona red. Thank you, Mr. President. Thank you.
4: President Trump again asking voters to pretend he is on the ballot to protect border security and his tax policies. Kristen Goodwin, Fox News.
3: President Trump also in Montana Wednesday night campaigning for GOP Montana congressional candidate Aaron Flint. Flint, an Army veteran and radio host who's in a tight race against Sam Forstag, a Democrat labor union leader and Forest Service smoke jumper. North Korea says it's test-fired cruise missiles designed to be fired from submarines as it continues to expand its military capabilities during a prolonged freeze in diplomacy with Washington and South Korea. North Korean state media described the weapons as strategic, implying an intent to arm them with nuclear warheads, but didn't specify whether they were launched from an actual sub or an underwater test platform. The Milwaukee Brewers are one game away from winning the National League pennant, taking a 3-0 lead in the NLCS after their 6-2 win in L.A. over the Dodgers on Wednesday night. U.S. stocks dropping on Wednesday, marking their worst single-day decline since July after a hotter-than-expected inflation report raised concerns over potential Federal Reserve interest rate hikes. The Nasdaq sank over 500 points. Dow fell 48. S&P fell 86. 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
3: Pope Leo XIV recovering from cancer surgery. Fox's Lauren Green.
11: He's eating, walking, and even celebrated Mass on his floor. Yesterday, doctors at Gemelli Hospital in Rome removed a lower section of his right lung. Tests confirmed a diagnosis of lung adenocarcinoma, the most common type of lung cancer with the most favorable prognosis. The Vatican releasing a statement saying the condition had been suspected during preoperative tests and confirmed during the 90-minute surgery. Follow-up tests will determine treatment. The Vatican not saying whether Leo will be recovered enough to make the planned trip to South America in November, which is an ambitious 11-day, three-country journey clocking in 19,000 miles. All his appointments have been canceled through next Tuesday. In New York, Lauren Green, Fox News.
3: Washington, D.C. Attorney General Brian Schwab speaking to reporters at the U.S. Court of Appeals Wednesday after filing a lawsuit against the Trump administration's deployment of National Guard troops into the city. The Attorney General says the deployment of the National Guard to cities around the country was illegal, and they are making regular citizens feel afraid.
0: For over a year now, there have been more than thousands of National Guard on the streets of the District of Columbia who are not from the District of Columbia, but from other states. And they have spread fear and apprehension.
3: President Trump deployed the National Guard to various cities last year as part of his effort to fight violent crime. In Pakistan, the roof of a private school collapsed, killing at least 28 children and a female teacher and injuring more than 50 others. Rescuers continue to search the rubble for anyone still trapped. And Cornell University leadership reportedly at odds over what's become known as the Cornell 7, the case involving a woman who claimed she was gang raped during a party at the Chi Phi fraternity house 2 years ago. In a meeting Wednesday, the president of Cornell, Michael Kotlikoff, faced off with angry faculty members who are not happy with the way his administration's handled the case. Kotlikoff has publicly acknowledged errors. I'm Ted Lindner. This is Fox News.
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16: Partly to mostly cloudy skies overnight tonight with lows around 40 with light winds. Then for your Thursday, look for an early high in the low to mid-50s, but a sharp cold front will hit early afternoon, switching our winds to the north, gusting up to 40 with falling temperatures. And then a breezy, cooler Friday with highs in the low 50s, but it warms up over the weekend into the mid to upper 60s with breezy conditions on Saturday. From the Flag Skywatch Weather Center, I'm Chief Meteorologist Dean Wysocki.
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18: Thursday, October 15th, 2026, I'm Aisha Hasni. With the clock ticking down, the president is on a high-stakes campaign sprint across the nation, urging voters to pretend he's on the ballot. But will that strategy actually help the GOP defy the odds this November?
19: Here's the good news for Republicans. They have, in many of these districts that are right there in the margins, they have really battle-tested, experienced candidates.
20: I'm Dave Anthony. Inflation is hitting the housing market. Mortgage rates have surged to near three-year highs. And that's not just making it tough on home buyers.
21: A lot of people have just kind of pulled out of the market, saying maybe we'll try again next year. Hopefully rates will be lower. A lot of sellers are just kind of seeing very dormant open houses, nobody even coming.
22: And I'm Jason Chaffetz. I've got the final word on the Fox News Rundown.
18: November 3rd is quickly approaching, and President Trump is hitting the campaign trail hard.
5: We're going to elect a strong Republican majority in the House and Senate, and I think we have a really good chance. And to be honest with you, I'm not on the ballot. And they say if I'm on the ballot, we get 49% more votes. So I'm here to say, please pretend I'm on the ballot.
18: Yesterday, he took his message directly to voters in Arizona.
5: We won all seven swing states. We won Arizona by the largest margin. Think of it. We won Arizona in a landslide. the largest number of votes ever gotten. Just give some of them to Andy, please.
18: He also stopped in the traditional red state of Montana last night and has more trips planned in the coming days. But with the GOP fighting to hold on to the Senate majority while also facing headwinds in the House, strategists are weighing the impact of his high visibility blitz. In a tough national environment shaped by economic pressures and low presidential approval numbers, some wonder if the president's outspoken support is making the path to victory harder for candidates in tight races.
19: Our politics have become so polarized and so national that it's difficult for anyone running down ballot to escape the broader national winds.
18: Colin Reed is a political strategist and co-founder of South and Hill Strategies.
19: Senate candidates can do it to a degree more than House candidates, and that's where candidate quality and the way these campaigns are being run really matters. But look, I went back in historical times here. The president's party, on average, loses between 22 and 27 House seats in a midterm. The Senate seat margin is smaller, but it's still a loss. So this was always going to be an uphill climb. But the White House has made it clear they're not going to go down without a fight. And they're going to get the president out there. And the good news for them is if you look at the Fox News power rankings, 5 out of 6 of those states that Fox Senate power rankings say are going to determine the Senate majority, they're in red states. They're in states President Trump carried comfortably 2 years ago. And that's a place where he can be an asset to the candidates who are up for re-election in just a couple weeks now.
18: Let's talk about the House first. The picture is, of course, bleak. You just mentioned it. More often than not, the party in power always loses the House, at least. The Fox News power rankings have it this way. Another 20 races just shifted leftward. And we do forecast currently the Democrats taking control. There was an article in Politico where they talked to some of these House Republicans who were worried about the president's impact on some of these more vulnerable races, and frankly saying that the president, you know, had really made this all about himself, and now they were just trying to hang on to any races that they could. You've got Mike Johnson out there on the trail as well, who's keeps telling reporters, told me last week, that he's bullish on the House, that not only does he believe they can win, but that they can actually expand their majority, which doesn't really match up with the polling that we're looking at right now. I mean, he's got to be seeing what we're seeing out there, right?
19: Well, first, let's talk about Speaker Johnson and what he's done. How many times has he pulled a rabbit out of the hat the last couple years as Speaker of the House? He's got the smallest House majority in modern political times. He's had to muscle through so many legislative packages that people thought would never get done. But look, the House has flipped 4 times in the last 16 years, and the Democrats need just only 3 net gain seats right now to flip the majority. So the Republican majority was hanging by a thread the second President Trump won in 2 years ago, just by the nature of our politics and the pendulum swinging back and forth. But here's the good news for Republicans, too, is they have, in many of these districts that are right there in the margins, they have really battle-tested, experienced candidates. And I look at a guy like Mike Lawler in New York 17 or Brian Fitzpatrick in Pennsylvania 1. These are guys who have run and won in these tough districts before under similar circumstances, and they know how to do it. The key thing for candidates who are in a marginal district is be able to represent yourself as an independent voice who's not beholden to the party in charge necessarily, but also highlights a lot of the potentially damaging things the other party would do if they get elected, and draw that contrast for voters as they make up their minds.
18: Well, Michigan Congresswoman Debbie Dingell said this week that what Trump is doing out there, you know, rallying in these states, particularly red states, is going to actually backfire for Republicans. She said, I think that that's the real problem for the Republican candidates that are on the ballot, because I think that's how many people are voting, like he is on the ballot. Respond to that. I mean, this idea that the president showing up is actually going to hurt the candidate.
19: There are places where President Trump is helpful, and there are places where President Trump is unhelpful. And it's the people in that building behind you, it's their job to figure out where he needs to go, where he can be an asset, and where he can draw voters out and get them to the polls. And there are places where he needs to let candidates run their own race. And if I look at those 6 states on the Senate side here that the Fox Power Rankings has as the keys to the majority, it's Alaska, Iowa, Maine, Michigan, Ohio, Texas. 5 of the 6 of those states, President Trump won handily. Maine, yep. Kamala Harris won by 7 points, and there's a reason you're not going to see Donald Trump in Maine the next couple of weeks, because Susan Collins is a force unto herself. But in those other states, he didn't just win, Aisha, he won handily. He won Ohio by 11 points, Texas by 14 points, Iowa by 11, Alaska by 13. So these are places that he needs to go, and if those candidates can come anywhere close to that margin, they're going to win going away. Now, the challenge is the climate's not good right now, and can these candidates, are they able to keep the Democrat majority or the Democrat enthusiasm down? I kind of look at an election cycle like this as politically, it's like a really bad flu season. The flu normally doesn't take out people, but in a really bad year, it can. And that's where these candidates have to be really sure they're well-equipped and are doing everything they can to keep their defenses up.
18: Okay, let's keep talking about the Senate races because the Senate is still a toss-up, at least. We've got it tied at 47 to 47 with six seats still as toss-up seats, according to the Fox News Power Rankings. The race to watch right now is Minnesota. This has been fascinating, what's happening, because there's some new polling out. This is between Peggy Flanagan, the Democrat, and Michelle Tafoya, the Republican. A new Star Tribune poll, that's a local poll there, shows 47% of likely voters support Flanagan, the Democrat, 43% back Tafoya, the Republican, and another 9%. Colin, 9% are undecided. And here's the key part. Republicans are fully united behind Tafoya, while 9 in 10 Democrats say they're going to support Flanagan's bid. And independents are much less settled about where they are. 38% of those independents back Tafoya, 32 back Flanagan, 29 don't know what they're going to do. It is 3 weeks out, less than, before the midterms, and you've got a big chunk of independents in this state that are up for grabs.
19: What you're seeing here, and the reason Minnesota matters so much, because if that comes onto the map late, that totally upends that march to 50 or 51 votes. And what I think you're seeing in Minnesota is a unique combination of three things. One, Peggy Flanagan's unique vulnerabilities as a candidate. She's been endorsed and supported and embraced many of the policies of many of these really extreme far-left candidates like Elizabeth Warren. Number two, Michelle Tafoya's presence as an NFL sideline reporter for many years. People know her, they like her, and she's run a race that's about Minnesota, and she's been able to separate herself a bit from the national winds. And then third is everything that's happened in Minnesota over the last 2 years under United Democratic control, that if you're a voter there, you may think it may be time for something new. Minnesota hasn't elected someone at the federal level since 2002 in Norm Coleman. I mean, that was when I was still in high school. So it's been a long time, and if you're a voter in Minnesota, especially upset by a lot of what's happened at the fraud allegations that we've seen explode over the last year and a half that drove the sitting governor, Tim Walz, to retirement, it might be time for some, to take a flyer on someone new.
18: Well, what about the Amy factor? I mean, you got Amy Klobuchar, a big name at the top of the ticket for the gubernatorial race. I mean, she tends to outperform. How much of that impacts Flanagan?
19: Well, we'll see. And that's kind of the great unknown. I mean, the other converse of that is in New Hampshire, another blue state that potentially could trend red, is you've got the governor there, Kelly Ayotte, a very popular Republican governor, potentially winning by a healthy margin that could help the Senate candidate on that ticket, John Sununu, get across the finish line. So it's always really tricky to see. But and back to Minnesota for a minute, it's just been United Democratic control for so long. And sometimes politics is not that complicated. It's either a change or more of the same. And if you're in that more of the same camp, then you're likely to vote Democrat. Now, it is still a blue state, so it remains to be seen if Republicans under that red banner can outperform some of these competing really strong headwinds.
18: If only we had a psychic or something to let us know, because we'd love to know this many days out before the election actually happens. Hey, Colin, thanks so much for joining us on the podcast today.
19: Thank you.

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11: There's one man on this earth who really, truly gets it.
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13: 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This is The Flag. Now, a look at what's happening from the Fox News Rundown.
14: Good morning. It's Thursday, October 15th. This is the Fox News Rundown. I'm Sue Guzman. President Trump rallying for Republican candidates in two states Wednesday, including Arizona, with just 19 days to go till the November election. Fox's Kristen Goodwin.
15: President Trump touting Arizona Republican candidates, telling a crowd in Bullhead City Wednesday, GOP gubernatorial nominee Congressman Andy Biggs will always stand with law enforcement.
16: Andy Biggs is, he's smart and he's common sense, and he's going to do a hell of a job, and he respects the heroes of ICE and the heroes of Border Patrol who have done such a good job.
15: Biggs is challenging incumbent Democratic Governor of Arizona, Katie Hobbs.
17: Vote Republican top to bottom. Let's turn Arizona red. Thank you, Mr. President. Thank you.
15: President Trump again asking voters to pretend he is on the ballot to protect border security and his tax policies. Kristen Goodwin, Fox News.
14: While White House Deputy Chief of Staff Stephen Miller tells Fox's Hannity that Republican candidates are doing well.
18: Michigan historically has been a blue state. Mike Rogers is doing incredibly well. Minnesota's in play. You see Blakeman running an incredible campaign in New York. At the end of the day, and you have President Trump, again, this unprecedented tour to rally and bring out the vote as no one has ever done before.
14: The Republican Speaker of the House says don't believe the polls, as the Fox News Power Rankings reveal that the House is likely out of reach for the GOP.
19: This week's Fox News Power Rankings conclude the House is going to Democrats November 3rd. Three seats that were lean Republican were moved into toss-up territory, and four toss-ups in Pennsylvania and Iowa are now considered lean Democratic. House Speaker Mike Johnson's been traveling the country visiting candidates in tight races and told a crowd in Corpus Christi, Texas, he just doesn't believe it.
20: I'm telling you, I go to airplane hangars and big arenas like this all over the country. I can't find anybody who's coming to our events who's actually answered a poll. Republicans don't trust pollsters anymore, okay? Okay?
19: The rankings do say there is more of a pathway for the GOP to hang on to the Senate. The polling averages give the Democratic candidates the edge in each of the six toss-up Senate races. Jessica Rosenthal, Fox News.
14: The Justice Department threatening California now with possible legal action over what it says are non-citizens believed to have received mail ballots for the midterm elections. The acting Deputy Attorney General has sent a letter to California Secretary of State saying they have 48 hours to review the list. Los Angeles County Registrar says his office is reviewing the demand with the Secretary of State and State Attorney General. The Trump administration making new moves on its war against fraud.
21: Multiple federal agencies revealing the fruits of these latest fraud crackdowns. The Justice Department alongside the IRS announcing actions taken against 76 defendants as part of the first national tax enforcement surge. Officials say the six-week effort uncovered $490 million in intended losses. In one case, the DOJ alleges three Mexican nationals living in Georgia created fake IDs to obtain documents intended for non-citizens working in the U.S., using them to file phony tax returns. The Trump administration wants these anti-fraud efforts top of mind for voters come Election Day. According to the White House's Fraud Task Force, the Trump administration has uncovered $260 billion worth of fraud, recovering nearly $59 billion.
14: Fox's Alexandria Hoff, the Pentagon expanding its fight against drug traffickers, sending several hundred soldiers in the 10th Mountain Division at Fort Drum, New York, to Latin America. First elements of the 600-soldier battalion have begun deploying to a new jungle training facility and will eventually train with local forces in Colombia and Honduras. Federal judge declining to block an effort by President Trump to eliminate DEI initiatives.
22: The Baltimore judge ruled groups representing university faculty and minority business owners failed to show the executive order was too broad. The order issued by President Trump in March bars racially discriminatory DEI activities by federal contractors and requires them to certify their compliance in writing. If they don't comply, they could lose contracts and be investigated for violating the False Claims Act. The groups had argued the order wrongly presumes that all DEI amounts to illegal racial discrimination and extends to protected speech under the Constitution. But the judge said the definition of unlawful contract was more narrow. Lisa Lacerra, Fox News.
14: A summit of European leaders to discuss what they see as their main problems.
0: European Council President Antonio Costa has invited national leaders to Brussels at a time of what he says is increasing geopolitical uncertainty. Over the next 2 days, EU presidents and prime ministers will focus on their economies, but they can't shy away from the global events making a difference, such as the Middle East conflicts driving up energy prices. Decisions could be made on short-term help for citizens and businesses and a long-term plan to reduce the use of fossil fuels. The meeting will also address alleged Russian hybrid attacks across Europe. Jonathan Savage, Fox News.
14: I'm Sue Guzman on the Fox News Rundown.
13: This is the Fox News Rundown.

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4: Less than 3 weeks to go. I'm Ted Lindner, Fox News. President Trump rallying for Republican candidates in Arizona with just 19 days till the November election. Fox's Kristen Goodwin with more.
5: President Trump touting Arizona Republican candidates, telling a crowd in Bullhead City Wednesday, GOP gubernatorial nominee Congressman Andy Biggs will always stand with law enforcement.
6: Andy Biggs he's smart and he's common sense. And he's going to do a hell of a job, and he respects the heroes of ICE and the heroes of Border Patrol who have done such a good job.
5: Biggs is challenging incumbent Democratic Governor of Arizona, Katie Hobbs.
7: Vote Republican top to bottom. Let's turn Arizona red. Thank you, Mr. President. Thank you.
5: President Trump again asking voters to pretend he is on the ballot to protect border security and his tax policies. Kristen Goodwin, Fox News.
4: President Trump also in Montana Wednesday night campaigning for GOP Montana congressional candidate Aaron Flint. Flint, an Army veteran and radio host who's in a tight race against Sam Forstag, a Democrat labor union leader and Forest Service smoke jumper. North Korea says it's test-fired cruise missiles designed to be fired from submarines as it continues to expand its military capabilities during a prolonged freeze in diplomacy with Washington and South Korea. North Korean state media described the weapons as strategic, implying an intent to arm them with nuclear warheads, but didn't specify whether they were launched from an actual sub or an underwater test platform. The Milwaukee Brewers are one game away from winning the National League pennant, taking a 3-0 lead in the NLCS after their 6-2 win in L.A. over the Dodgers on Wednesday night. U.S. stocks dropping on Wednesday, marking their worst single-day decline since July after a hotter-than-expected inflation report raised concerns over potential Federal Reserve interest rate hikes. The Nasdaq sank over 500 points. Dow fell 48. S&P fell 86. 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
8: Stay on top of the latest forecast with America's Weather Team in the palm of your hands.
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9: Temperatures being 30 degrees above average.
8: 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Just click listen, then swipe right and hear the latest news updates on your time. 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
11: Partly to mostly cloudy skies overnight tonight with lows around 40 with light winds. Then for your Thursday, look for an early high in the low to mid 50s, but a sharp cold front will hit early afternoon, switching our winds to the north, gusting up to 40 with falling temperatures. And then a breezy, cooler Friday with highs in the low 50s, but it warms up over the weekend into the mid to upper 60s with breezy conditions on Saturday. From the Flag Skywatch Weather Center, I'm Chief Meteorologist Dean Wysocki.
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13: I'm Jerry Willis, and this is the Fox Business Report.
14: Stocks fell on Wednesday after September's consumer price index reading came in hotter than expected. Another inflation reading comes out today, September's producer price index, which measures inflation at the wholesale level. While the consumer price index rose more than forecast, Eddie Gabor of Key Advisors Wealth Management says that investors should not be taken aback by the reading.
15: Frankly, no one should be surprised because of energy prices. I mean, you just follow price of oil and do the simple math month over month, and that acceleration should have been priced in and it wasn't.
14: The Dow down 49 points, the Nasdaq lower by 512, S&P 500 lower by 87. Earnings are on deck today from Alcoa, Charles Schwab, PNC Financial, Taiwan Semiconductor Manufacturing, among others. And the Census Bureau reports retail sales data for September. That's your Fox Business Report. I'm Hillary Barsky, invested in you.

0: This is the Fox News Rundown.
1: More things cost more. And this morning, we'll find out how much more inflation is hitting wholesalers in the producer price index for last month after the annual rate of increase in the August PPI topped 5%. Consumer prices have not ballooned that much. The September CPI report that came out yesterday showed a bigger than expected year-over-year jump, but it's at 3.7% because of really high prices at the gas pump. Diesel hit a record last month, and Kevin Hassett, director of the White House National Economic Council, tells Fox Business.
2: So food prices were flat, drug prices, the biggest drops we've seen since the Second World War. You know, a lot of Trump policies are helping to keep inflation down, but the energy shock is really the headline story today.
1: And there is another kind of inflation in the housing market. Mortgage rates have surged lately to near three-year highs, around 7.5% for the 30-year loan, according to the Mortgage Bankers Association, leading to a drop in applications.
3: The housing industry had really been hoping that this was finally the year that we would break out of our slump, which has lasted for, you know, about 4 years now.
1: Nicholas Miller is a housing reporter for the Wall Street Journal.
3: And at the beginning of the year, mortgage rates ticked below 6%, and there was a big rush in activity. And then with the beginning of the war in Iran, mortgage rates spiked and kind of the market cooled off. And then over the last few weeks, mortgage rates have spiked again, with a lot of mortgage rates follow the 10-year treasury yield, and that has reached kind of multi-decade highs.
1: Yeah, I mean, we're at 24-year highs with the 10-year treasury, and why is the 10-year so vital for mortgages?
3: Yeah, it's a good question. So basically, the 30-year mortgage rate follows the 10-year treasury. That might sound odd, but that's...
1: Because there's a 30-year treasury too, right?
3: Yes, there is. The reason is that most mortgages, even though they're 30 years, last around 10 years before they're refinanced or exited through a sale. And so that's kind of the closest benchmark that, you know, lenders use.
1: Okay. And so as those rates keep going up, then mortgage rates will obviously follow and keep going up. So that means that when

0: many buyers.
1: For sure.
0: So if there's less demand, right, doesn't the price go down?
1: For sure. So home prices have plateaued a little bit. They're still rising, not rising as fast as they were. The key point for why they're not falling, though, is that inventory is quite low still. The key point here is that people who are current homeowners who have these really low mortgage rates from years ago, they just don't really want to sell to get rid of that mortgage rate. And so that's,
0: and where are you going to go? Because if you do sell, and I know you've talked to some people who are in this conundrum, if you do decide that you want to sell your home, you're going to have to buy a new one or go somewhere else, and you're going to have to maybe pay high mortgage rates if you have to mortgage something, and you're also dealing with record high prices, so it's not easy.
1: Yeah, I mean, I think that's the equation for a lot of people is, you know, people who need to, they get a new job or they have a change in their family situation, they just have to move. Those people are still buying, but the people who, you know, maybe they wanted to move just to get a bigger house or that kind of thing, more kind of had more of a choice in the matter, it's a question of, you know, why would I do that if I have to double my mortgage rate in the process?
0: Yeah, right. And I know you've talked to some people who did something that people have typically done. You know, when you're trying to sell your house, you have to find a place to live. Maybe they'll put down the money and get the mortgage on that new house, thinking the one they're selling is going to go fast.
1: Right.
0: And then it doesn't go fast.
1: Yeah.
0: And then what?
1: Yeah, I mean, I think that is a lot of the people who bought these homes years ago, they've built up a ton of equity. And so that is super helpful for them if they're able to sell that and turn that into liquidity to put down money on another home. But yeah, I mean, a problem right now for a lot of sellers, people are in that situation is maybe they bought a new home, but the buyers have just disappeared. And so now they're carrying two mortgages and they just can't offload that their previous home.
0: When you say buyers have disappeared, are they just getting fewer offers or there's no one coming?
1: Yeah. I mean, with this rise of mortgage rates, I mean, that does a few things. One, fewer buyers are even qualified for a mortgage with these higher rates. But also it's just less of incentive. So, a lot of people have just kind of pulled out of the market saying maybe we'll try again next year. Hopefully rates will be lower. And so, yeah, a lot of sellers are just kind of seeing very dormant open houses. Nobody even coming.
0: Yeah. And if you are in that situation and you need to sell, you're going to have to reduce price and other things. There's incentives that they're trying to get, right? You make a contract with someone trying to buy your home, you negotiate lots of things.
1: Absolutely. Yeah. So there's closing costs that a lot of sellers are covering now. A lot of them also are providing seller credits that cover for mortgage rate buy downs. So like you give a certain amount of money to the buyer and the buyer uses that to buy down their mortgage rate to a lower rate. That's becoming a huge thing as it's kind of, it's a weird thing to say, but it's kind of a, given how difficult the market is for buyers, but it definitely has become a buyer's market where they're getting a lot more leverage.
0: So if you are in this marketplace and you are a buyer and you have capital, you're in pretty good shape.
1: Yeah, absolutely. I mean, there are a lot of opportunities just because, not in every metro, but in a lot of metros, you're not competing with many other people.
0: I used to be price wars a couple of years ago.
1: Yeah, absolutely.
0: It's bidding wars and the whole thing.
1: It's a very different situation than it used to be where, you know, homes were going for thousands of dollars over asking price and that kind of thing. And yeah, now sellers are in the tough spot.
0: Where in the country, because the housing market isn't national.
1: For sure.
0: It's all regional. Where are some of the difficult areas?
1: Yeah, so the Sun Belt has been seeing price declines for years. That's because kind of the building boom after the pandemic, that was mostly concentrated there. And so they've built up a lot of inventory. And so, I think sellers in those markets are having a lot of trouble. It's also dependent on kind of the local labor market. So Seattle is an example where there have been tech layoffs and that kind of thing. And so, you know, buyers are feeling hesitant because they just don't know if their job is safe. So Seattle is a market where sellers have had a lot of trouble. Interestingly, places in the Midwest have actually seen a lot of strength because they're just more affordable. And so that has attracted buyers. And so
0: if you can pick where you want to go,
1: exactly,
0: then you might pick that kind
1: of
0: area.
1: Like places like, you know, Cleveland and that kind of thing, where before there wasn't a ton of demand. Now people are coming in and buying properties because they can afford to, and they can't afford to in other places.
0: Now, this happens when mortgage rates go up all the time. And I

0: myself did this. I bought a house in 2000. It was a condo, and our rate was in the 8% range. So I understand the where we are in the market now. And we chose an ARM.
1: Yeah.
0: Right? We did a 5-in-1 where the rate was locked in for 5 years. But after that, it would become adjustable with the idea that we would either refinance or sell before that 5-year window, which we did refinance. So are those good deals?
1: Yeah, those are definitely becoming more popular as rates rise. And it does make sense. You get a lower rate for a period of time, and then hopefully you either have sold by the time they readjust or rates have gone down. But it's a risk. I mean, it's not definitely not a sure thing that rates for whatever time period your ARM is on. It's definitely not a sure thing that the rates will be lower at that point. And like if you look back, you know, people who took out ARMs in 2019, 2020, they're now seeing a really big adjustment. And so
0: it adjusts to current rates.
1: It adjusts to current rates. And so that's a huge increase in your monthly payment. And so it makes sense for a lot of people, but, it does make sense for first time home buyers because a lot of them aren't going to stay in their home for more than, 6-7 years anyway. So that makes sense. But it definitely, if you're planning on staying, it is a risk because rates might go even higher.
0: Now we've really been talking about the previously owned home sales market, which is most of real estate, 80-90%, whatever that is. I've seen different figures.
1: Yeah.
0: What about new homes? Because that's also, they're dealing with the same issues. Mortgages are the same for those buyers. How are home builders doing in this market?
1: Yeah, home builders are in a really, really, really tight spot. So they have the advantage of being able to offer mortgage rate buy downs. But the thing is that a lot of these builders, a lot of these big public builders, those buy downs are really expensive. And for the last few years, those buy downs have really been hurting their profits. And at the same time, they're also facing higher labor costs, higher materials costs, that kind of thing. And so their margins are really getting kind of pinched right now. And just the higher mortgage rates means that the mortgage rate buy downs become even more expensive. And so, a lot of them are pulling back on starts and that kind of thing. And they're trying to figure out some way to make it work, but it's been really tough for them.
0: What you talk about higher costs to build. We've had trade conflict with Canada. Lumber comes from there, right? Mm-hmm. Is that a big part of?
1: Yeah, lumber is one. Copper is another because of the AI build out. Home builders have to use copper, and so that's raising the price of copper. Other things like aluminum and steel have been hit by tariffs. And so there are a variety of different kinds of costs. Also, the rising oil prices has been a really big deal for home builders. One, because a lot of products such as like shingles are petroleum, are made with petroleum kinds of products, but also just the rising cost of oil means that it costs more to transport materials and that kind of thing. And so that impacts just about every part of building. But, with growth strong and inflation still high, the Fed is going to probably keep raising rates.
0: So mortgage rates are going to be high for a while, maybe.
1: Yeah. There's kind of little sign that they're going to go down meaningfully anytime soon.
0: Well, I know you'll be watching the market closely, and we'll be reading it in the Wall Street Journal. Nicholas Miller is the Wall Street Journal housing reporter, or I should say a housing reporter.
1: A housing
0: I'm sure
1: reporter.
0: Not
1: We've
0: the only
1: many.
0: One
1: We've
0: at the Journal. Thanks so much for joining us.
1: Thanks for having me.

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12: News. I'm Sue Guzman. The Labor Department reporting inflation rose to 3.7% in September compared to a year ago. Speaking at a rally in Arizona yesterday, President Trump claimed that the opposite is happening.
13: The prices are all coming down, but when this war ends, it's going to end very soon, by the way, very soon. But when the war ends, the prices are going to They should be much lower now because we're getting tremendous amounts of oil.
12: Fuel prices high because of the U.S. conflict with Iran. Family members of Congresswoman Ilhan Omar have been subpoenaed by the Justice Department amid ongoing investigations into the Minnesota Democrat.
14: Homeland Security agents and DOJ investigators are looking at whether Ilhan Omar's declared age on applications to come to the United States and later to become a U.S. citizen are inaccurate.
12: Fox's David Spunt reporting. 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

0: is the Fox News Rundown. Now a look at sports.
1: The Milwaukee Brewers have taken a commanding 3-0 series lead in the NLCS. The Brewers defeating the Los Angeles Dodgers 6-2 in Game 3 on Wednesday as they are now one win away from their second pennant in franchise history. Jackson Churio led off the game with a home run, and Jake Bowers and Garrett Mitchell went back-to-back in the seventh inning. And due to rain in the forecast tomorrow night in Cleveland, Game 3 of the ALCS between the Cleveland Guardians and Tampa Bay Rays will now start at 1 p.m. Eastern. Game 4 of the NLCS will begin at 8 p.m. Eastern on FS1. That's your sports on the Fox News Rundown. Tony Genualdo, Fox News.
2: Now an update from OutKick's Stan Dokich.
3: Never thought I'd say this, but an Indiana University football coach has broke college football. That's right. Kirk Cignetti has broken it. You want chaos in coaching? You want chaos in programs? This weekend, absolutely delivered. Fan bases are panicking. Coaches under fire. Donors looking at what in the hell did I give millions of dollars for? And this is it? Wait, what? What are we actually buying is what donors are asking. Thanks to the great Kurt Cignetti, Indiana's finest, his turnaround of the once dormant Indiana University program, my program. Guess what? Patience no longer a thing. Excuses no longer accept. Yeah, but no longer talk. No. You got to win. You got to win big, and you got to win now. If you don't turn the season around in a year, or maybe, just maybe two, but I'd say more like a year, you're already on the hot seat. I'm here for the utter chaos. For OutKicks, don't at me. I'm Dan Dokich, and this is Fox News Rundown.
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10: Representative Ilhan Omar is in a whole lot of trouble. Federal agents have evidently raided her home in an effort to seek documents related to some very serious allegations about her eligibility to actually be a member of Congress. Was she participating in illegal behavior in her immigration to the United States? These are all viable questions that were posed to a federal judge. And evidently, at least on the surface, the federal judge said, yes, you have enough evidence to move forward to search this member of Congress's home. Now, that bar is very high. The standard has to be high. It should be high for everybody, but certainly for a member of Congress. The statement from Ilhan Omar is that it is a political target, that she is just simply on the receiving end of retribution by President Donald Trump. But what she fails to leave out is the idea that evidence had been gathered, presented to a federal judge, and that judge said yes. That's the way we do things in the United States of America. Who knows where this is going to go, but she has evidently decided to start raising money off of this. And in my opinion, she's going to need every penny of it, because this is turning out to be a very serious allegation and will be something that plays out in Washington, D.C. in the coming weeks and months. I'm Jason Chaffetz, Fox News contributor and host of the Jason in the House podcast.
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15: Not going anywhere today. I'm Dave Anthony, Fox News. But President Trump will hold teller rallies from the White House 19 days before the elections before he heads back out on the road later this week. After the president went to Alaska, then Arizona and Montana yesterday, Fox's Alexandria Hoff reports.
16: This final midterm sprint is aimed at boosting Republican turnout, with the president hoping to convey that any short-term economic issues are just that and part of a long-term investment that his administration is making in the country.
17: The last time the radical Democrats had power, they gave us the worst inflation in American history, the highest energy prices in American history, the worst trade deficit in American history. Other than that, they've done a great job, by the way.
15: The Democrats, though, are running on affordability, blaming President Trump for rising gas and other prices in the Iran conflict. 77% of voters surveyed in a Fox News poll disapprove of his handling of inflation. And on a generic ballot, they support Democrats by 9 points over Republicans.
18: When it comes to independents, 62% say they're going blue. 6 in 10 voters under the age of 45 say they favor Democrats, as do nearly 7 in 10 Hispanics. Republicans' biggest support comes from white evangelical voters, military veterans, and people who regularly attend religious services.
15: Fox's Jessica Rosenthal. The Justice Department is threatening California with potential legal action, alleging that non-citizens believed to have gotten mail ballots before the midterms next month. A disaster in Pakistan at a school where at least 29 people were killed when the roof collapsed.
19: All but one of the dead are children who were studying at the private school in the northwestern city Peshawar. The students are all aged just 13 or younger, according to a spokesman for the city's Lady Reading Hospital. Some of the dozens who are injured are in a critical condition. Others remain trapped in the rubble, and rescue workers are trying to get them free.
15: That's Fox's Jonathan Savage. 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
15: We are going to get another inflation update this morning. This time, prices at the wholesale level and the producer price index is also expected to have risen, like consumer prices did in September. They went up more than expected, 3.7% year over year. And this morning, the price of diesel up another 2 cents back to $6.31 a gallon. That's just 21 cents less than the record high last month. And on Wall Street, stock futures, they're mixed this morning. Up for the Dow, down for the NASDAQ, which plunged 511 points yesterday. Banks are under scrutiny for refusing to do business with some people because of their political views.
1: An investigation from the Office of the Comptroller of the Currency finds irrefutable evidence the nation's largest banks denied, debanked, and discriminated against customers and businesses based on political, religious, or social views. The review was done following an executive order signed by President Trump to guarantee fair access to banking. The agency says financial institutions' reputation risk policies, often cited for denying service, are broad and lack clear standards. J.P. Morgan Chase, one of the banks accused in the report, says the report discusses a limited number of interactions, but adds, "We take it seriously, learned from it, and improved the way we do business." At the White House, Jared Halpern, Fox News.
15: Now to baseball.
2: And Milwaukee is one win from the pennant. 6-2, the same Brewers style right here, coming from behind with a shutdown bullpen.
15: The final out on FS1, Milwaukee beat the Los Angeles Dodgers 6-2 to go up 3-0 in the National League Championship Series. If the Brewers win again tonight, they'll eliminate the defending champion Dodgers and advance to the World Series for the first time since 1982 when Milwaukee was in the American League. Now the ALCS resumes this afternoon. The series tied 1-1 between Cleveland and Tampa Bay. I'm Dave Anthony, and this is Fox News.
22: A wind advisory is in effect for today. Expect partly to mostly cloudy skies. We'll have highs in the mid to upper 50s, and winds will turn to the northwest this afternoon at about 25 to 40 and gusty. Overnight tonight, expect windy conditions to continue out of the north-northwest with lows into the low 30s and more sunshine, lighter winds on Friday with highs in the low 50s, and then we rebound into the 60s for the weekend. From the Flag Skywatch Weather Center, I'm Chief Meteorologist Dean Wysocki.
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26: And a very good Thursday morning from the nation's capital here on our flagship station, WMAL. Great, great, great day here. The Ides of October. October 15th. I am so fortunate to be able to help you wake up in the morning and be a part of your morning routine, and I hope you recognize how fortunate I feel every single day. I'm so thrilled to be able to be here and talk to you as you start your day here on our Relief Factor Studios. We've got a great morning ahead of you, and we're going to focus a whole lot on the lies that you're told across the board by politicians and by the media who support those lies. That's going to be a constant theme throughout the day. Also, we're going to check in with Tom Fitton of Judicial Watch. He's a truth teller. He's actually a fact check on the government and on politicians and oftentimes on the media. Remember, you would have never heard of Hillary Clinton's laptop or Hillary Clinton's home email server and her circumventing the entire government classified top secret email apparatus if it weren't for Tom Fitton at Judicial Watch. Not because of Congress, not because of the FBI and the Justice Department, not because of whistleblowers, because of Tom Fitton at Judicial Watch. He'll be our guest coming up in the next hour, as will Dr. Kevin Roberts, who likes to keep us grounded on fundamental, foundational conservative principles over there at Heritage Foundation. We're also going to speak with KT McFarland, as we always do on a Thursday morning, about foreign policy and national security, and Josh Christensen, lead reporter in Washington for the New York Post, who's been all over the Ilhan Omar story, which developed quite a bit yesterday with more information and potentially multiple charges that are being investigated now against the sitting congresswoman. But we begin with the media, because the media holds themselves up to be the tellers of all truth, the fourth estate, the pillar and foundation that our constitutional republic is built on. They would say our democracy is built on, but you and I, we're smarter than that. We know that we're a constitutional republic. But it's true, we do need a free press. There's a reason why Madison made sure that we had freedom of the press in the First Amendment. And I assure you, it wasn't because he was worried that Jim Acosta might need to file a lawsuit so he could get into the West Wing for a press conference one day. That's not why we have freedom of the press. We have freedom of the press for you and for me, because the only way a functioning constitutional republic can survive, utilizing democracy as the means to choose our representatives at every level of our government, is to have a free and unfettered press. But more importantly, a free and unfettered press that you can trust. Which brings us to yesterday's breathtaking, breaking report on a cable news station calling themselves MS Now. They used to be called MSNBC, but NBC's parent company, Comcast Universal, recognized what a liability this dumpster fire of a cable network was. They didn't want their brand anywhere associated with it. Remember, it used to be MSNBC with that little peacock, and a whole lot of the same people who showed up on NBC News, Meet the Press, NBC Nightly News, and their election coverage, they would also show up over on MSNBC. A lot of cross-pollination. You do that when you work with a vertically integrated media company. I mean, I do that. You hear a lot of people from Town Hall on this show that is broadcast on the Salem Radio Network. And you hear a lot of the content created on Salem News Channel and other Salem entities featured over at Town Hall and at Red State and PJ Media and all the digital platforms that Town Hall works with. I work on all three of those platforms, actually. It's great. Vertical integration. Yeah, NBC, Comcast, Universal, they said, yeah, we're all done with vertical. We don't want to have anything to do with any kind of vertical integration with MSNBC. You guys are on your own. So they don't call themselves NBC anymore. They don't have the peacock. There's no vertical. You don't see, you know, the people who show up on NBC News then showing up on Morning Joe, and you don't see Mika Brzezinski or Rachel Maddow showing up on NBC News's election coverage. No. They cut that umbilical cord. They don't want to have anything to do with it. There's one reporter, though, that covered, I think they say, the intelligence community, shockingly. His job is to basically repeat things that certain members of the CIA, FBI, or Justice Department want out there in the public realm for political purposes. His name is Ken Delanian, and he used to work for NBC News. He would often appear on MSNBC. MS Now got him in the custody fight. When mommy and daddy had their divorce and MS Now had to go off on their own, they got Joe and Mika. They got Rachel Maddow, and they got little Ken Delanian, or as we like to call him, Fusion Ken. Now, I'll explain why we call him Fusion Ken in a moment, but here's Ken's breathless reporting yesterday, breaking into regular coverage with a blockbuster story about the director of the FBI. Let's go right to it, because I know you don't watch this dumpster fire of a cable network. We do, though, so we can tell you what's going on. Here it was, middle of the day yesterday. Take it away, Fusion Ken.
0: We don't know what Kash Patel is doing in Russia, and that's one of the things that's concerning our FBI sources. They don't know either. The FBI is not saying anything about this. I asked them for comment on our reporting. They have not gotten back to me. What we know is it's been reported that there was a two-day trip scheduled, that he was going to go to Moscow and St. Petersburg.
3: Is it normal for an FBI director to go? I mean, I know CIA directors do that, but an FBI director is focused on domestic law enforcement to make a trip like that?
0: Has not happened since 2013 when Robert Mueller went to Russia to talk about counterterrorism cooperation. This is a much different world now. That's why there's such concern here. Russia is an adversary of the FBI and the United States. You know, Patel has talked about cooperation on things like fraud, but any counterintelligence expert will tell you this is a perilous situation. He's taking a lot of risk here.
3: So talk about it being a perilous situation. What is, in effect, the risk that he's taking?
0: Well, it's been reported that this trip would be hosted by the FSB, the Domestic Security Service. And so obviously they're going to try to surveil him. They're going to try to penetrate his devices. Now, the FBI has a counter methods to prevent against that, but there's just a lot of concern about what he's going to be told, you know, what kind of influences are going to be brought to bear on him, and what the purpose of this is.
3: Well, to say nothing of the fact that we're not even 3 weeks before the midterms right now, so any trip to Russia, given all the things that both parties, yep, maybe not the president, have said about Russian interference in elections, I think it does raise a lot of eyebrows, that's for sure.
0: 100%. I mean, if he was going there to warn the Russians not to interfere in the election, that would be one thing, but there's no suggestion that he's never said a word about
3: it. Donald Trump could do that from the Oval Office if he wanted, but has chosen not to for, what, 10 years at this point.
26: Oh, this is glorious. But just hang it in the Louvre. I wouldn't hang it in the Smithsonian because they hate America too much. But I think over at the Louvre, they actually have a little affection for Miss. Oh, Lordy Lord, where to begin? So there you go. That's a pretty big story. Kash Patel, the FBI director, flying to Moscow for a visit with Russians. And the FBI not only wouldn't comment on it, but Ken's sources at the FBI don't even know why he's going. Can you imagine the director of the FBI going to Russia, and Ken's sources at the FBI don't even know why he's there? That's really disconcerting. By the way, this show over there on MS Now is framed as one of their hard news shows. This isn't even, you know, Rachel Maddow ranting about how she's discovered Donald Trump's tax returns from 12 years ago and realizing that there's nothing there. Remember that one? No, this is their hard news show. And so first we got Patel in Russia. Then we got the FBI not even knowing why he's going. Then we're talking about how unorthodox and odd it is for an FBI director to go to Russia at all, let alone travel anywhere outside of the United States. And then we have the specter of, well, you know, the appearance of this happening 3 weeks before the election, after everything we know about Russia interfering with our elections, and it's not like he's going to tell Russia not to interfere. Donald Trump could certainly do that from the Oval Office. So now suddenly the conversation turns to Russian interference and planting the seed with the viewers at MS Now that Kash Patel, the FBI director, is making an unauthorized secret trip to Russia. And he's just landed, by the way. He just landed in Moscow. And it may be to have the Russians interfere with the election to steal it for Republicans. This is a theme we're seeing right now. I'm going to get into that a little later in the program. For people who are only watching channels like that or CNN or the broadcast networks, they're not hearing the kind of thoughtful context, perspective, and analysis that we've been providing to you about this election. See, if Republicans do pretty well and do a lot better than expectations 3 weeks from now, you will not be surprised, because you have heard analysis that suggests that Republicans have a real shot not only of winning and keeping the majority in both houses, but at the very least mitigating the losses that many people are expecting. No one hears that over there. All they're hearing is that it's a blue tsunami, a tidal wave, a wipeout, an absolute, it's just going to destroy everything. So when that happens, when Republicans do better than expected, they're going to think that the election was stolen. Because the people on those networks, what you just heard, they are not delivering news. They are not serving their viewers. They are not using the First Amendment and freedom of the press as envisioned by our founders to inform the public. And so you'll be forgiven if you watch shows like that when Republicans do well in the election and you think, oh, well, that must be because Kash Patel went to Russia and had Putin steal the election. Right? But here's the problem with Ken Delaney and Fusion Ken's reporting yesterday. As he was delivering that report, Kash Patel, the man who we're told had just landed in Moscow, Kash Patel was actually attending a conference in Virginia at Liberty University. We'll show you that video footage, some might call it evidence, and then we'll show you Fusion Ken's hilarious retraction on air coming up in a moment.
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31: 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Plant early, sleep better with Hefty 40 Series corn.
22: A wind advisory is in effect for today. Expect partly to mostly cloudy skies. We'll have highs in the mid to upper 50s, and winds will turn to the northwest this afternoon at about 25 to 40 and gusty. Overnight tonight, expect windy conditions to continue out of the north-northwest with lows into the low 30s and more sunshine, lighter winds on Friday with highs in the low 50s, and then we rebound into the 60s for the weekend. From the Flag Skywatch Weather Center, I'm Chief Meteorologist Dean Wysocki.
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26: We expect them to lie to you. We've grown accustomed to it. Thank God for the late, great Rush Limbaugh for first pointing it out to us. And now that we see it, we can't unsee it. Of course, the media lies to you, and they lie to you for a reason. And we try our best to sort of point out not just what the lies are, but the impact of the lies and why they're doing it. This lie from Ken Delaney and Fusion Ken on MS Now yesterday, saying that Akash Patel just took a secret trip that the FBI doesn't even know about. They don't even know why he's going, he said in his report. According to his sources, two sources, anonymous, of course, that he was going to Russia. They planted the seed that, I don't know, we don't know why he's going. Maybe it's to meddle with the election. Maybe it's so Putin and the Russians can tamper with this next election and they can steal this one. We're hearing this a lot. We're hearing it from Kamala Harris, who went overseas in South Korea to an event saying that Republicans are cheating in this election. Does this sound like a party who thinks they're going to win? Why are they telling their viewers and their followers that Republicans are cheating? As soon as you answer that, you know exactly how this next election is looking right now from their perspective. But this one is a great one. When we can catch them in a lie like this, it's beautiful, especially when it's being perpetrated by someone like Fusion Ken. Because as he was telling his audience that Akash Patel, the director of the FBI, was landing, he said, he just landed, he said. That's a breaking story. Akash Patel wheels down in Moscow. At Liberty University, this was what Akash Patel was doing at the exact same moment. Watch. Listen.
10: It's great to be here. Thank you, Liberty University. Thank you to one of my favorite congressmen in the world for hosting us here in such gracious fashion. Thank you to the president of the school. Thank you to the students. And for me, to law enforcement around the table here.
26: There you go. He was doing a law and order, crime and punishment, domestic FBI thing at Liberty University in Virginia, just a couple of hours south of where Fusion Ken lives. Then Fusion Ken went back on the air a few hours later, and he wanted to set the record straight. So here is his hilarious retraction.
12: I want to correct reporting from earlier today. I reported that two sources had told us that FBI Director Akash Patel had landed in Russia for a planned trip that had been reported about recently. We've since learned that Patel did not, in fact, land in Russia today and remains in the U.S. The FBI did not answer our questions when they asked them about it. The news of this planned meeting had raised serious concerns, including among some Democratic lawmakers who had urged Patel to call off the meeting, which, according to published reports, was supposed to be happening today. But we do know now that he has not already landed in Russia, as we reported earlier. The timing of any potential trip remains unclear. Again, we regret this error, and we are transparent about when we make errors.
26: Oh, they're transparent, are they? Well, not really. First of all, that whole report, 50% of it was reiterating all of the concerns that everyone has over a trip that didn't happen, which is hilarious. But if you were really transparent, Fusion Ken, we'd know who your anonymous sources are. They wouldn't be anonymous anymore. You see, people in the government lied to Ken Delanian, or they were wrong. I guess they could have been mistaken themselves. But either way, leaking anonymously information about the movements, especially regarding potential international travel with a foreign adversary of a top official in the United States government, that's a crime. Somebody committed a crime, even if they were wrong, or even if they deliberately lied. And they lied to Ken Delanian, an award-winning reporter in Washington, D.C. Why don't we know the names of those people? Why don't we know who those anonymous sources were? Why is Fusion Ken protecting them? If he were really transparent, he wouldn't be protecting his sources. But he wants to protect them so that he can get more leaked information in the future, because he doesn't care if it's wrong. He's not in the business of being right. He's in a very different business. Oh, why do we call him Fusion Ken? Well, you remember Fusion GPS is the company that constructed the Russian dossier on Donald Trump, proving that he had colluded with the Russians. Ken Delanian was the reporter that was handed all of the Fusion GPS leaks and information because they knew they could trust him with it. Yeah, that's Fusion Ken. Why else do we call him Fusion Ken? Well, he was the one who told you the Hunter Biden laptop story was classic Russian disinformation. He's also the one that reported about Brett Kavanaugh being involved in high school level gang rapes. He also is the one who ran his stories by the CIA and cleared them with the CIA sources before he would publish them. We have the email showing that. One of them had to do with telling the CIA and the Obama administration story about an Al-Qaeda leader who had been killed by a drone strike. This is a long, long resume of Fusion Ken's work at MSNBC, now MS Now. He's not really a journalist, is he? But he gets paid well to do his job. Just don't mistake it for reporting. Oh, it's just beautiful, isn't it? 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
13: He's not going anywhere today. I'm Dave Anthony, Fox News. But President Trump will hold tele-rallies from the White House 19 days before the elections, before he heads back out on the road later this week. After the president went to Alaska, then Arizona and Montana yesterday, Fox's Alexandria Hoff reports.
14: This final midterm sprint is aimed at boosting Republican turnout, with the president hoping to convey that any short-term economic issues are just that and part of a long-term investment that his administration is making in the country.
15: The last time the radical Democrats had power, they gave us the worst inflation in American history, the highest energy prices in American history, the worst trade deficit in American history. Other than that, they've done a great job, by the way.
13: The Democrats, though, are running on affordability, blaming President Trump for rising gas and other prices in the Iran conflict. 77% of voters surveyed in a Fox News poll disapprove of his handling of inflation. And on a generic ballot, they support Democrats by 9 points over Republicans.
16: When it comes to independents, 62% say they're going blue. 6 in 10 voters under the age of 45 say they favor Democrats, as do nearly 7 in 10 Hispanics. Republicans' biggest support comes from white evangelical voters, military veterans, and people who regularly attend religious services.
13: Fox's Jessica Rosenthal. The Justice Department is threatening California with potential legal action, alleging that non-citizens believed to have gotten mail ballots before the midterms next month. A disaster in Pakistan at a school where at least 29 people were killed when the roof collapsed.
17: All but one of the dead are children who were studying at the private school in the northwestern city Peshawar. The students are all aged just 13 or younger, according to a spokesman for the city's Lady Reading Hospital. Some of the dozens who are injured are in a critical condition. Others remain trapped in the rubble, and rescue workers are trying to get them free.
13: That's Fox's Jonathan Savage. 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
0: A wind advisory is in effect for today. Expect partly to mostly cloudy skies. We'll have highs in the mid to upper 50s, and winds will turn to the northwest this afternoon at about 25 to 40 and gusty. Overnight tonight, expect windy conditions to continue out of the north-northwest with lows into the low 30s and more sunshine, lighter winds on Friday with highs in the low 50s, and then we rebound into the 60s for the weekend. From the Flag Skywatch Weather Center, I'm Chief Meteorologist Dean Wysocki.
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Thank you for tuning in here as we ramp up for the final, well, just under 3 weeks until Election Day. Michigan has a real choice on their hands, don't they? They have an open Senate seat, and their choice is between Mike Rogers, a man that they've known for quite some time as a member of the House of Representatives. He was the chair of the Select Committee on Intelligence. He's a veteran. He worked for the FBI. You know Mike Rogers. In fact, he just ran for Senate in 2024 and missed it by that much. Alyssa Slotkin, former CIA operative, ended up winning. That was an interesting race between a former FBI guy and a former CIA guy. This time, it's a very different choice. This time, Democrats have chosen Abdul al-Sayed. Abdul al-Sayed is running. And I'll tell you something. Every time there's any reporting coming up about connections that Abdul al-Sayed might have to organizations that give aid and comfort and financial support to terrorist groups like al-Qaeda or the Muslim Brotherhood or what have you, there's a whole lot of hand-wringing in the national media that in some way this is a racist attack, a xenophobic attack, an Islamophobic attack, you know, all of the various charges that come up. By the way, a person leading the charge on all of those suggestions that you are just being racist for asking someone named Abdul al-Sayed about any ties that he might have to organizations that support terrorists, he'll be the first one to tell you that you're treating him with a different standard. You wouldn't ask these questions of Haley Stevens or of Mike Rogers. How dare you ask me such a question? You're just doing it because I pray differently than you, and my name sounds different than yours. Can't we talk about Medicare for all? And usually that sort of tactic works on a whole lot of people. And let me just be perfectly honest with you. I'd agree with him. If the only evidence that you had about Abdul al-Sayed was the fact that he has a different sounding name coming from the Middle East and that he practices the religion of Islam rather than a traditional Christian faith that the majority, vast majority of Americans practice. If that's all you had going for you, that would be a problem, I think. I think it would be fair. Ah, your name's Abdul al-Sayed, and your family's from Egypt, and you're Muslim, so you must be a terrorist. See, that doesn't sound right, does it? And by the way, anybody who is making the claim that he and his family have ties to organizations that give aid and comfort to terrorist organizations like the Muslim Brotherhood and al-Qaeda, well, they've got a lot more than just his name and just his faith. Couple that with the fact that this is a man who, up until his last debate last week and in follow-up questions after the debate, he still cannot tell the voters of Michigan who is a bigger threat on the world stage, the Islamic Republic of Iran or the State of Israel. To him, it's a toss-up. Why make me choose? They're pretty much the same. Add to that the fact that he begged a guy named Hassan Piker to come to Michigan to campaign with him and help him win his primary. This is a guy who has a long track record of praising Hamas and Hezbollah and saying that America deserves 9/11. Now, I'm sorry, but when you do things like that, and then on top of it, you've got family members with a clear connection to the Muslim Brotherhood and other groups that support terrorist organizations, I think it's kind of fair game. Don't you? Now, on Monday, we played this clip for you. This is from Meet the Press on Sunday, where Kristen Welker was doing her best to help Abdul al-Sayed out. Kristen Welker, she's the moderator for Meet the Press. You remember the former moderator for Meet the Press, not Chuck Todd. He's a fool. No, I mean Tim Russert. Now, Tim Russert, he was a liberal Democrat. Don't get me wrong. What did Rush used to call him? Former Cuomo aide? Tim Russert? Yeah, I mean, all these guys all used to work for Democrats. All of them. Chuck Todd did. Jake Tapper did. That's what they do. They work on Capitol Hill. They work in state houses. They work for Democrat politicians. Then they get a job in the media. Look at Jen Psaki. So

0: he was pointing out the fact that people at NBC News and ABC News and CNN and the Wall Street Journal, they haven't done that reporting. So maybe that's why they hated it. But Kristen Welker decided in her moment at Meet the Press, unlike her predecessor, Tim Russert, who would have turned to a screen and given all of these facts and all of this data and all of this information to support a premise, and then turn to the politician and say, now you have denied all of this. So can you explain, how can you deny this when we've just shown our viewers all of the evidence to support the fact that you and your family members do, in fact, have connections with the Muslim Brotherhood and other organizations? That's how Tim Russert would have handled it. But not Kristen Welker. No, she's cut from a different cloth. Clip 14 here. Here's how Kristen Welker handled it. I showed you this on Monday, but it's worth reminding you.
1: Michigan voters who are hearing those attacks against you, who are looking to separate fact from fiction, can you set the record straight about whether you or your family have any ties to the Muslim Brotherhood?
2: No, but let's talk about this.
1: No, you don't have any ties.
2: No.
1: And your family doesn't.
2: No.
0: That's just amazing. Even the framing of it. For Michigan voters who are hearing these attacks on you, attacks, not evidence, not facts, not reporting, not information. No, Michigan voters are hearing attacks against you. And then we need to set the, we're Meet the Press, and we're here to set the record straight. So we're going to ask the candidate who's being attacked to deny this. And that will set the record straight. And now we can move on to the next question. That's how Meet the Press handled it, Kristen Welker. Now, yesterday, I want to give credit to NBC News, same company that Kristen Welker works for, because they've got another reporter there who was dragged reluctantly into the facts of this matter. His name is Tom Lamas. And over the course of the last several days, many people on right of center media, including this program and people that you hear on this station and this network over at Town Hall Media and leading the charge in this investigation, the folks at Washington Free Beacon, great reporters. You hear their investigators on this show a lot. They're good at what they do. And Chuck Ross over at Washington Free Beacon has been digging up a whole lot of deleted tweets and social media posts, but also a lot of stuff that hasn't been deleted, having to do with people who have funded his campaign, who have been at campaign events and fundraising events that he has gone to that all have direct links to the Muslim Brotherhood and organizations that support terrorists. But then there's the tweets of his own sister on social media saying, my family is Muslim Brotherhood. Yeah, apparently, Kristen Welker didn't have any of this information at her fingertips when she conducted the interview. So here comes Tom Lamas with the follow-up yesterday. And he brought some of those receipts. And it did not end well for Abdul El-Sayed because, you see, he's not used to being caught in his lies. Let's go with clip 13, shall we?
3: The Islamist movement, the Muslim Brotherhood.
1: You don't have any ties.
2: No.
1: And your family doesn't.
2: No.
3: But newly revealed past tweets from Al-Sayed's
0: sister. Wait, hold on. Pause there. They're not newly revealed. Chuck Ross has been doing this reporting for weeks, months even. These are not newly revealed posts on social media. They have been newly discovered by an intern at NBC News who may have, you know, acted. She's probably fired now, but she walked into an executive producer's office and saying, hey, boss, I'm seeing this stuff over on this crazy website, Washington Free Beacon, and there's an article written over at Town Hall about this. Should we do something about it? Oh, crap. Well, now that you've said it, I got to do something. Otherwise, you know, there may be an FCC violation. Newly revealed posts on social media. Okay, go ahead. Let's pick it up where we left off with Tom Lamas, because he's got newly revealed posts on social media
3: to call his answer into question.
4: These tweets have emerged now. Had an amazing talk with my mom about her activism in the Muslim Brotherhood during the early 70s while she was in college. Hashtag respect. My family has long been an MB. Let me finish. Praying for all my family that supports the MB in Egypt. Can you just explain it?
2: Yeah, Tom. It's funny to me. I was born in 1984.
0: Pause.
2: Down the street in Rochester.
0: This is what he did. You heard me talk. Bring it back about 10 seconds there. Matt Whitlock and I were talking about this yesterday. This is the dodge that he does. Like when Jesse Waters asked him about Sharia law, and he said, Jesse, are you circumcised? When Kristen Welker asked him something about his dad and his political activities, and Abdul Al-Sayed's answer was, Kristen, is your father alive? You know, this is what he does. So now he's like, well, you know, I was born in Detroit back in 1971.

0: that's not the question. Also, Tom Lamas's question here was fascinating. Can you clear this up? Can you explain this? No, the question is, you lied, didn't you? As a Republican, I'm used to my candidates being asked that question. Not, could you please clear this up? Can you please, because you're making me look bad. Clear it up for me. Come on. No. You lied. Why did you lie? Did you knowingly lie? Or did you lie, or are you just stupid? It's one or the other. All right, let's go ahead and run the report.
1: I was raised here in Michigan, went to the University of Michigan, rebuilt the health department in the city, led the health department in this county. And you want to ask me about what was happening in Egypt in 1970? Are you serious?
0: No, pause, no. He's not asking about what happened in Egypt in 1970. He's asking about the answer he gave in the debate and 3 days ago on his network, claiming that his family had no connections to the Muslim Brotherhood. Do you see what he does? Do you see how they operate? Do you see how slimy and slippery? This is Abdul Al-Sayed caught in his lies, and he's not used to it. Not with somebody who's got that little peacock on their microphone from NBC. And so look at how aggressive he gets. Look at how this angry elf responds. Michigan, you have a choice. Is this the guy you want? Really? Michigan? All right, let's finish up this report. It's remarkable.
1: This is kind of like the same. Yeah, I'm telling you, I have no ties. We have no ties.
2: So your mother had no ties.
1: I have never had these conversations with my mother. I wasn't raised by my mother.
2: So you were unaware.
1: But I'm just telling you that, you're using hearsay evidence from a tweet. It's just not serious.
2: But you've also gone after the president for truthfulness. You've also gone after the president for truthfulness. So when people ask you a question, they all do expect the truth.
1: And do you think, are you insinuating that somehow I was lying?
2: I don't know. That's why I'm asking.
1: And I'm telling you I was not.
0: Incredible. We can break that down like the Zapruder film. Maybe we will with Tom Fitton joining us in the next hour. Are you serious? Are you serious? So this goes back to the Clinton era. George Stephanopoulos used to do that to reporters who covered Bill Clinton with truthful rumors about his affairs that he had with women. They try to shame the reporter. 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
11: A wind advisory is in effect for today. Expect partly to mostly cloudy skies. We'll have highs in the mid to upper 50s, and winds will turn to the northwest this afternoon at about 25 to 40 and gusty. Overnight tonight, expect windy conditions to continue out of the north-northwest with lows into the low 30s and more sunshine, lighter winds on Friday with highs in the low 50s, and then we rebound into the 60s for the weekend. From the Flag Skywatch Weather Center, I'm Chief Meteorologist Dean Wysocki.
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0: As you know, we try to be your go-to morning show to start your day with all the news with regard to politics, entertainment, what's happening in the world. And yes, sometimes we'll give you some critter news and we'll enter the fray about Kelly Clarkson and her feud with a toy store in Brooklyn. We try to cover it all here. Not everyone can. And by the way, you need to sort of be filled up with all of the things people are talking about, not just the latest poll out of Marist on the Texas Senate race, especially if you don't live in Texas. When you go to work, you're going to be talking about other stuff, too. So we've been focusing on everything, as we do every day here on this program. But yes, leading up to the midterm elections, or any election for that matter, we pride ourselves, because we're based here in Washington, D.C., to have a singular focus on analysis and, even more importantly, bringing context to the table when discussing the election we're about to have, the data and information that we have, and what the polls are telling us and what they're not telling us. And most importantly, when you start your day with us, we like to tell you what you may have missed last night, especially if it's on one of those media platforms that you don't generally watch, like CNN. Last night on CNN, they gave James Tallarica a whole hour during the Aaron Burnett hour in prime time. They set it up as a town hall, but it was actually co-sponsored with a online streaming show called Jubilee. Now, maybe you've seen this before. Jubilee is where one person sits at a table in the middle, surrounded by like 50 people, and they all have a chance to come in and sit across from that person and challenge them on their strongly held beliefs, be it about whether Marvel is better than DC Comics, or whether they think that a unborn child has the right to survive abortion in the womb. But sometimes it can be quite entertaining. This was billed as a James Tallarica CNN Jubilee town hall. It wasn't really, though. You see, on Jubilee, nobody screens who the people are or what their questions might be. It's very spontaneous, and it doesn't feel planned or scripted. CNN was very different. They picked 60 Texans to sit in the audience and come up and challenge James Tallarica on various issues. And I want to be honest, for the most part, it was a snooze fest. Oftentimes because people, regular Johns and Joes and Janes in the world, don't really have the ability to follow up and fact check and say, no, you're wrong about that. There was one notable exception last night, and I want to get to that in a moment. But first, let's start out with something that was not followed up on, but will do the hard work of following up on it. He was asked about the SAVE Act. Now, as you know, as most every human being knows, the SAVE Act is a very simple notion that only U.S. citizens are allowed to vote in this country, and therefore, when you register to vote, you should prove you're a citizen. And if you're on the voter rolls right now, well, if you're not a citizen, you should be deleted from those voter rolls, right? It also has a second notion, which is if you show up to vote, you should show a photo ID to prove that you are who you say you are. Nationally, this thing is popular by the tune of about 80% of Americans. In Texas, even more popular. So here comes a Texan, clip 15, please, asking James Tallarico why he opposes the SAVE Act. Pay close attention to James Tallarico's answer here. Go ahead.
1: Do you support the SAVE America Act? And if not, what parts and why?
2: Well, I'd honestly have to read the details of the legislation. I'm a policy wonk, and so I always hesitate to say I'm going to support any one bill if I haven't read the final version of that bill.
1: Yes, sir.
2: But I, from what I understand, the bill is about our elections. Is that right?
1: Yes.
0: What? You know, I told you at the beginning of the show that the theme today is catching them in their lies. Well, that's a good one. I think it's fair to say that you and I are a lot smarter than the policy wonk here, James Tallarico, if he truly doesn't know anything about the SAVE Act. Are you kidding me? Where have you been? But of course, he's not stupid. He's a liar. Here he is on a podcast just a few months ago talking about the SAVE Act, clip 17.
2: We as human beings have the right to shape our own destinies, mm-hmm. and we do that through the vote. Mm-hmm. And so many brave Americans, so many brave Black Americans have fought and died for that right. Mm-hmm. And so for politicians in Austin or in Washington, as they're now doing with the SAVE Act, they are trying to rob our neighbors, particularly our Black neighbors, of those God-given rights. So I have a track record of using every tool in my toolbox.
0: So by the way, that podcast is at a Black Baptist church. So the question is, James Tallarico, when you said Republicans were being racist and trying to steal Black people of their vote with the SAVE Act, were you lying? Did you lie when you called Republicans racist there because you used the SAVE Act as the example? Or are you lying now that you don't know anything about the SAVE Act? Or which lie is it? Just want to set the record straight. Now, the person talking to him didn't have the opportunity to challenge him and follow up. So it would leave it to us and many of my colleagues today to do what you just heard. But one brave woman asked him about his position on abortion. And James Tallarico went on about a 3-minute sermon about his religious faith. And he mentioned in his little homily that the Bible is silent on abortion. And that's when this woman challenged James Tallarico to his face, and she became our hero for the day. Listen to this.
3: I just want to add that the Bible is not silent on abortion. There is the Ten Commandments, thou shalt not kill. And as Catholics, we take great insult, I guess, sometimes when it's spouted that way.
0: Yeah, I'll say. What a hero she is. What a brave woman she is. And thank God the Holy Spirit led her to that moment so that she could speak truth to evil power. And good for CNN for letting 7 of her friends into the room who agreed. 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
5: 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The Flag. It's 6 o'clock.
6: He didn't return to the White House till just after 4 a.m. I'm Dave Anthony, Fox News. After President Trump rallied Republicans out west in 2 states, twice warning about Democrats ahead of the November elections.
7: If they had one more year in office, our country would have been, I think, destroyed. It could never have been brought back.
6: That was in Arizona. And then later in Montana, he touted his economic success.
7: We have the lowest level of poverty, individually poverty. We have the highest level of individual wealth.
6: But Democrats blame President Trump for rising prices, especially gas, taking advantage of his low poll numbers.
8: And the president's performance on inflation has fallen to an approval rating of just 22%.
6: That's in a new Fox News poll that shows 6 in 10 independents support Democrats. And overall,
8: 54% of voters saying they back the Democratic candidate in their House district versus 45% favoring the GOP candidate is a gap that has widened since last month.
6: That's Fox's Alexandria Hoff. Russia hit Ukraine with an another deadly attack overnight, and Ukraine has countered bombing Russian oil refineries again after pausing those types of strikes when President Trump had announced the two warring countries had agreed to stop attacking energy facilities. But Russia never abided by that and kept hitting Ukrainian power and fuel targets. In Pakistan, a disaster. A roof collapsed on a school, killing 34 students and a teacher. The kids, between 6 and 14 years old, 50 more were hurt. More than 9 months after the U.S. military raid in Venezuela captured leader Nicolas Maduro and his wife Celia Flores, putting them in jail in New York. They'll return to federal court today.
9: Facing a rewritten indictment accusing them of torturing wrongly imprisoned Americans. Prosecutors say Maduro oversaw a violent torture system. His wife is accused of ordering the torture of some detainees. They are expected to plead not guilty to the additional charges added to a drug trafficking indictment brought months ago.
6: That's Alicia Cunha. 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
10: Massive number of fraud charges.
11: Mustafa Daib Ali, Khalid Ahmed Daib, and Abdi Tafa Mohammed,
10: stealing more than $6.5 billion.
12: A scathing new report blames DFL leaders for letting Minnesota's fraud crisis spiral out of control.
13: Michelle Fischbach is fighting back.
14: I'm Michelle Fischbach. 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
14: I'm Michelle Fischbach. 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Cutting taxes, lowering prices, and protecting our way of life. 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
13: Paid for by Fischbach for Congress.
6: Voting in California is already under scrutiny before the election.
15: Acting Deputy Attorney General Trent McOtter writing to California elections officials asking them to review a list of people the Department of Justice believes may have received mail-in ballots for the upcoming November election despite not being U.S. citizens. The DOJ giving the state 48 hours to determine the citizenship status of individuals whose names are listed on a password-protected thumb drive. For individuals whose citizenship cannot be verified, the DOJ is asking elections officials to segregate, not cancel their ballots until their status can be determined. California Attorney General Rob Bonta has previously said, despite legal threats from the government, voting procedures remain fully secure and unchanged. Kristen Goodwin, Fox News.
6: Another inflation update is coming next hour, this time a gauge of wholesale prices for last month, the day after a slightly bigger than expected increase in consumer prices in September. On Wall Street, Dow futures are on the rise, but they're down big for the NASDAQ, which had plunged 511 points yesterday. In baseball, the defending champion Dodgers are on the brink of elimination, losing to the Milwaukee Brewers again.
16: There he goes again.
17: The call on FS1, Jake Bowers ending an 11-pitch at-bat with a two-run home run to give his team the lead. But that wasn't all.
16: Now Mitchell scalds the ball, and the Brewers have gone back-to-back bombs.
17: Courtesy of FS1, Garrett Mitchell going yard in the very next at-bat. The Brewers taking Game 3 by a score of 6-2, and they are now one win away from winning their second pennant in franchise history.
6: That's Fox's Tony Genualdo. Game 4 of the National League Championship Series is tonight. After an afternoon Game 3 in the ALCS moved earlier to 1 p.m. Eastern because of a threat of rain, Cleveland and Tampa Bay split the first two games. I'm Dave Anthony. This is Fox News.
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19: Seven people displaced after a fire broke out Wednesday morning at a single-family home on 4th Avenue North in Grand Forks. Crews arrived at around 9 o'clock. The pine heavy smoke coming from the basement quickly extinguished the fire, but the home sustained significant fire and smoke damage. Good news, nobody was hurt. Investigators determining the fire accidental. and started at an electrical outlet. The Red Cross is assisting the displaced residents. 19 firefighters responded with 5 engines, truck, and a command vehicle. Colorado-based aviation company is developing aircraft that can deliver critical supplies without needing a runway. Terrell Dynamics executive Matthew Grochek described the company's folding wing technology at the UAS Summit in Grand Forks.
20: So it's like a helicopter, except it has wings. So the wings, when it takes off and lands, the wings are folded along the fuselage. And then right when it gets off the ground, the wings turn, fold forward. It turns into a fixed wing airplane.
19: The company is building autonomous aircraft for the U.S. Navy to deliver repair supplies to ships at sea. A Hankinson woman arrested Sunday after running from law enforcement, then hitting a deputy in the leg. Melissa Anderson was driving drunk. Police say Anderson fled from deputies, but later was caught when trying to arrest Anderson. She allegedly kicked and punched a deputy in the leg. From the Flag Family Newsroom, I'm Jim Miller.
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28: Can we forget about the things I said when I was drunk?
6: Yeah, that's us. Happy Thursday. We are just about at the halfway point of October, which is unreal to me. We are good to go here, AM 1100, FM 92.3. If you're on the mobile app, thanks for hanging out. Welcome to the show. It's raining, I will tell you, a little bit in the neighborhood right now. Nothing big, but it's a little wet this morning.
29: I think we're fine here. Must be just out in Lakes area for you. But, yeah, going to be a windy one today. That's for sure. We do have falling temps this afternoon and possible showers overnight tonight. Friday is looking sunny and 51. Saturday, 66 with the wind back again. And on Sunday, 67 with lots of sunshine. And we're at 46 right now. A little chilly, but not horrible out there.
0: And you are correct. The Uranus to your south and to your southeast, heading to the northeast through Minnesota Lakes Country as we speak. The north end of Otter Tail County, pretty much all of Becker County right now. Nothing heavy, though. It's just a little washing. So that's moving through, and behind it doesn't look like there's much except cold weather tonight. Like, man, like you just said, you'll probably see the freezes.
29: I still had my windows open last night. It's like, yeah.
0: Atta girl.
29: I mean, when you got four dogs and two people, it's just...
0: There's a lot of heat, man.
29: Open the window a crack, would you, honey? It's warm in here.
0: Generated there, yeah.
29: And I have not turned my heat on yet, so I am pretty happy with that, just using the space heater so far.
0: There you go. Usual suspects today, Bridget Riedel just after 7, Steve Carr just after 8. We'll talk farming and ranching and outdoors with those folks. Steve's, there's all kind of, this is like Nirvana for outdoors folks, hunting, fishing, all of it's going on right now, bow hunting, getting ready for the rifle opener.
29: Yeah,
0: so we'll check in with Steve.
29: He wants to talk turkeys, I guess, fall turkeys.
0: Fall turkey season. So that's happening. What's on TiVo today?
29: Well, we've got a quick one here about China. Chinese-made rental cars found in Norway were recording their soldiers' movement. So we have a quick thing on that. China always lies to us, and they cheat and they steal. So we'll get to that here shortly. But then we're going back to Omar. Jesse Waters has the latest on that investigation into Omar, her family, her dad, her sister is missing. I mean, there is all kinds of stuff going on with that woman, and she's acting like no big thing. And then we have an interview where Jesse talks to John Yoo, who is former assistant attorney general. So he talks about the federal investigation involving Omar. And then from there, we'll have a little fun. Raymond Arroyo has some midterm missteps for us to enjoy. So all that's coming up on TiVo here shortly.
0: The number 701-271-1100 is good for the Red Wing text line or the Fidium studio line. You can leave a message at 855-200-1776 or studio at flagfamily.com. I had a little encounter with a, I'm just going to say that older Minnesota liberal women are the bat poop craziest people I mean, maybe that I've ever run across in any state ever.
29: The old hippies.
0: Oh, my God. It's unbelievable. This is a woman that I had to run a few errands yesterday. Saw her at Menards. So I had to go to Menards to get a couple of things for a project I'm trying to finish up before it snows.
29: Good plan.
0: And I known this gal for a while. And I said, you know, I'm not even going to say her name. How's it going? She gave me this sneer. Like, and I haven't seen her for, you know, probably 3 or 4 years maybe, but, you know, used to be pretty good friends, known her husband for a long time. She gave me this sneer, and I was like, hey, what's up? And she goes, don't.
29: You MAGA people, I hate you.
0: And I said, don't what? And she said, don't talk to me.
29: Don't say hi to you? Okay.
0: I said, okay, sorry. And she goes, and I think... Under her breath, she mumbled pedophile. I'm pretty sure she mumbled. This is a woman that I've known. She knows me. She knows my son. She knows my family. She knows, I mean, and I'm pretty sure she mumbled, you're a pedophile or something to that. Because all I heard was file at the end of it. I was like, well, that's got to be her thinking.
29: Maybe you're vile.
0: Yeah, I'm so vile. I'm trying to be nice. She unfriended me on the fake book. She is this woman that is out on Saturdays in Detroit Lakes, out in the park, every dressed like a handmaid or whatever. And I looked over all of that and just said hi.
29: Mm-hmm.
0: Just said hi. Don't is what I got. Don't.
29: It sounds like she's kind of crazy, like that woman we had yesterday morning. Just nuts. I don't talk to those people.
0: Yeah, I'm getting that. So my deal was that, you know, I smiled, I saw her, I was like, hey, you know, how you doing? And this sneer, this look on her face was like I killed her cat or something. Well, I mean, just like, what? And just don't. I said, don't talk to me. I thought, okay, I just was saying hi, you know, and then the murmuring. And it just points out to me that these people are incapable of having a conversation.
29: Yeah.
0: They're so off the rail.
29: Full of hate.
0: They are so gone.
29: Yeah.
0: It's like she is so gone just because, and I mean, she hates Trump like you can't hate, like, and I look at her.
29: And she hates you.
0: Always, yeah, always been a reasonable, always been friends, always been very nice to each other. And all of a sudden, just because I like the guy's policies and I don't like an open border and I don't like taxes on my Social Security and I don't like taxes on your tips or your overtime, I don't like crime, I don't like, you know, on and on and on, all the successes they've had, you know, but, and it just went to show me, not only can they not have a conversation, not only can they not debate anything because they have no substance to their argument, they literally can't function.
29: No, you're right.
0: Can't even have a talk. Can't even say hi to somebody.
29: Filled with hate.
0: Yeah, I had to pass that. I was blown away. I've been thinking about it all night. I was like, you got to be kidding me. She is just gone.
29: Mm-hmm.
0: And I'm not even a hi, you know, hey, how are you? And walk on. Don't even talk to me. Don't even try to make me debate or talk about what I mean.
29: Right.
0: Blah, blah, blah, blah. All my stupid crap. But anyway, so that was my afternoon. 701-271-1100. I don't know. I don't know what to do. I don't care.
29: She's not
0: that good of a friend.
29: It's her problem.
0: I mean, it is her problem.
29: So there's nothing you can do.
0: That. All right, deep breath.
29: Yeah.
0: Okay, you got a little TiVo to lighten the mood here a little bit?
29: They're all like that. Okay, this is Brett Baer here. Chinese-made rental cars were found recording Norwegian soldiers' movements. So we've got Brett Baer and Jennifer Griffin with the report.
0: All right. Okay, this ought to be good. China.
1: There are new concerns tonight about China's automotive exports and its espionage capabilities against the West. Norwegian military personnel found that Chinese-made rental cars were recording soldier movements and security codes. Chief National Security Correspondent Jennifer Griffin has details tonight.
2: During military exercises in Oslo last month, Norwegian soldiers discovered the Chinese-made rental cars they were using were recording videos of their movements and security codes they entered to gain access to military gates. The cars were rented through Hertz Norway, whose vehicles are provided by Geely, China's largest automotive holding group. A spokesperson for the Norwegian Armed Forces confirmed the incident. Quote, it is correct that recordings were made in vehicles belonging to a Chinese-owned car rental company.
0: Wow.
2: Cars with Chinese electronics and software, especially in electric vehicles, have dozens of sensors, cameras, and microphones that collect data about the car and its external environment.
3: What people say inside their cars, for example, is picked up by the microphone. The problem with
29: Crazy.
3: Chinese cars where the software is written in China, where the Chinese security services have complete access to what their companies do, is that we just can't verify what is and is not secure.
2: China is now pushing to build factories that manufacture cars in the U.S., promising to create jobs for American factory workers.
4: They want to come in and build the plant and hire you and hire your friends and your neighbors. That's great. I love that. Let China come in.
2: But the message was less clear after the meeting with President Xi.
7: Would you ever allow Chinese autos into the United States?
8: Well, I haven't. I'm the one that kept them out. The tariffs kept them out. Zero. So far, the answer is yes.
2: Michigan Senator Alyssa Slotkin, a Democrat who once served in the CIA, co-sponsored with Republican Senator Bernie Moreno of Ohio legislation to ban vehicles using Chinese sensors, calling these vehicles surveillance packages on wheels.
29: Scary. I just don't trust anything from China.
0: I don't either. No, we don't need it.
29: I remember when during the pet food scare, they were poisoning our pets at one time. I'd have to read the labels. Because any products you bought from, well, not any, but some products you bought from China were killing American pets. So I always read labels. Just do not trust these people.
0: Now, and you know, that clip of Trump, it's like, well, they're going to build factory and provide jobs. We don't need those jobs.
29: Yeah, that was before.
0: Sir, we don't need those jobs.
29: Yeah, that was a before cut. Then after he reconsidered, he's like, yeah, we haven't. We're not.
0: Just, we don't need it. Well, bring back American car builders, built by Americans, Americans building American cars. That's the way it should be. I mean, I don't know why we would need them to come in with the, I mean, he's got pharma coming in, he's got chip makers coming in, he's got all kinds of expansions and, you know,
29: but,
0: investing
29: but
0: going on.
29: Think
0: we don't
29: about,
0: need them.
29: You know, our phones and stuff, too. Aren't most of our phones made coming out of China?
0: Well, yeah.
29: I mean, are they surveilling everything we say, look up, and are where we go and what we do? I mean, people are worried about flock cameras, but, you know, what are these phones sending back to China about Americans?
0: Maybe we're worrying too much about this. They probably have it all anyway. I don't know. Yeah. It's wild, though. I mean, in Norway?
29: Norway.
0: They're worried about Norway's army?
29: I suppose they were, you know, that they had the technology, so they're like, okay, let's see if this stuff works and, you know, get some information.
0: There
29: and
0: you go. All right, 621, Need to Know Morning Show. What do we need to know? 701-271-1100. Hit up the Red Wing text line or the Fidium studio line. It's National Grouch Day today, October 15th. National Grouch Day. Yeah.
29: Well, there you go.
0: Don't be a grouch.
29: Yeah, some people are charming when they're grouchy.
0: That's true.
29: You know, grumpy old man.
0: I love those guys, Global Hand Washing Day today. Wash your hands. Wash your hands.
29: Oh, especially now. The flu is just off the charts, I guess. It's everywhere. So I am wiping everything down when I go to the gym. It's like,
0: I just saw a thing this morning out west, basically Arizona, Nevada, and every state west of there, California, Oregon, Washington, all bad. Way above numbers on the flu.
29: Yeah.
0: But it's all the states out west. So just FYI there. National I Love Lucy Day.
29: Oh.
0: Who doesn't love Lucy?
29: That is one of my favorite shows.
0: Lucy, you got some explaining to do.
29: Mm-hmm.
0: Chicken Cacciatore Day today. National Chicken.
29: That's got the mushrooms on it, right?
0: Yeah. It's
29: mushrooms.
0: It's like a
29: cream sauce
0: dish.
29: With mushrooms. Yeah, no.
0: Kind of a Mediterranean vibe.
29: Don't like the mushrooms.
0: Speaking of mushroom, National Mushroom Day today.
29: Well, there you go.
0: There you go. And National Cheese Curds Day today. Let's see it for cheese curds.
29: They're all right.
0: Yes.
29: Don't crave them, but they're okay.
0: If you're in Lakes Country, if you ever go, if you're ever in Pearl, Minnesota, stop in at Brew. They have the best cheese curds on the planet. A little shout out. They use Bongard's cheese curds. They are so good. They're like light, fluffy little bites of air.
29: Oh.
0: Fantastic. Let's see. Just checking text here real quick. It's got a few. There's a man hugging a grizzly bear. The bear choosing a man after a week with a liberal woman. They were so mean. I know, buddy. Yeah. He's hugging the bear. It was really unbelievable. Another one. When it comes to Ilhan Omar, we are leering more every hour. I would like to be unburdened by what she has been. Reporter.
29: Exactly.
0: They've known for years what she did. Well, yeah, she was, groomed, whatever. She was chosen, but yeah.
29: Jesse has a lot of interesting stuff coming up about her dad that a lot of people maybe don't know yet.
0: One more here, and then Dino's ready to go. Hey, guys, I'm too old to live under socialism. I'm addicted to luxuries like toilet paper, electricity, food, clean water, and shoes.
29: Oh, that sounds good.
0: All those luxuries. Yeah, great things to have. Thank you. Keep them coming. 701-271-1100. Little rain in Lakes Country, Dino.
9: A little bit.
0: Missing the metro, though.
9: Yeah, we got a few sprinkles here in FM area, but most of it, we're still seeing some rain from Wahpeton up through DL, Perham, with some steadier rain showers. So, hey, any rain, I know it's harvest season, but boy, we're just so far behind on moisture. And this moisture will be limited to the morning hours. This is round one. We'll see another round coming in, it looks like, overnight. But we're sticking with a lot of clouds around this morning. Light south winds. Temps across the area in the mid-40s. Now, we'll see mostly cloudy in the morning. We'll see a brief window of sunshine this afternoon as a cold front approaches. We'll warm up into the mid-50s. And then the cold front hits probably about 2 in the afternoon. And then the winds ramp out of the northwest, gusting up to 40 as we head towards evening with falling temperatures late in the afternoon. And then that will lead to scattered showers, wind advisory in effect overnight tonight. Lows in the low to mid 30s, a few scattered showers, and northwest winds gusting over 40, producing wind chills in the 20s for tomorrow morning. So you're going to want to make sure that you have that winter, maybe a winter jacket for tomorrow morning.
29: Yeah.
9: You know, it's going to be a cold one tomorrow morning. And we'll start off tomorrow with a lot of wind. We'll see sunshine tomorrow. Winds will lighten up as we head into the afternoon tomorrow. But chilly, highs only around 50. The weekend looks beautiful. It will be a little bit on the breezy side on Saturday with highs in the mid to upper 60s, and it looks like mid to upper 60s on Sunday as well. Both Saturday and Sunday, plenty of sunshine. So the weekend looking really nice.
29: What's the wind gusting up to then?
9: On Saturday?
29: Yeah, weekend.
9: We're looking at 30s.
29: Oh! Yeah.
9: On Saturday. Sunday we'll have lighter winds. Sunday probably the pick day of the weekend.
29: Yeah, that's a pretty good wind.
9: Yeah, and then mild temperatures, it looks like, all next week with a lot of 60s in the forecast. But there's something brewing for late next week into the following
29: week. Oh, boy,
9: weekend.
29: Sure. Just in time for Halloween, I suppose.
9: Right before it. That's usually when something starts happening around here this time of the year.
29: That's true, yeah.
9: But a lot of 60s in the forecast. Enjoy.
29: Enjoy it while we can.
9: No doubt.
0: That's what we do. Get out there and, pull every minute out of it you can.
9: Yep. But we're not done with golf season yet.
0: I was kind of with you, though. We were talking about this last night. It's like golfing, though, but yeah, the course is full of leaves. And man,
9: that's
0: the problem. Mm. You just, if anywhere your ball gets tucked under one, if you don't know exactly where it is, drop another one.
9: Yep.
0: I believe you get free drops, though, this time of year in this part of the world. There's no.
29: You just make up the rules.
9: My rule book, that's what it says.
0: There you go. What's the problem?
29: Yeah.
0: Hey, weather brought to you by the awesome team at Cass County Electric. 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Big game, James, on assignment this morning. He left me some scores from last night. My Hornets got beat. Lake Park Ottoman Rebels beat them 48-34. The final there over Frazee. Other games, Moorhead took down St. Michael Albertville. That was on the road. Got them by 20, 48-28. Hart Christian got over Red Lake County. DGF beat Barnesville. There's a win, 37-21. Did it pretty handily. DGF might be one to watch out of this section. Perham got over Holly 35-18. Wilmer rolled over DL 63-2. Wow, Wilmer's got a team. Breckenridge dominated New York Mills 56-6. And Alexandria fell to Brainerd 21-14 over in my neighborhood. All the games last night in Minnesota because of MEA this weekend. So
29: sure.
0: There is that. The Force and the Wild and the Timberwolves all played. But I'm not talking about hockey or football or basketball yet. So there. Baseball playoffs, though. American League, they had the night off yesterday. Tonight, Guardians in Tampa, 5 o'clock. TBS and True TV has it. They're tied up at one apiece, and then they'll go again on Friday, tomorrow, Saturday if necessary. In the National, Game 3 last night, great game. The Brewers got up and stayed up on the stinking Dodgers. It was lovely. 6-2 the final. So the Brewers are up 3-0. One more and it's over. They will go tonight, Game 4. That's in L.A., 8 o'clock. Fox and FS1 has it. Game 5, if necessary, will be in Los Angeles as well. And we have got some Thursday night lights for you tonight. High school football. West Fargo Cheyenne taking on Shanley. 6:30 tonight. Going to be a late night for big game. He and Jay Stenman will be on the call on the Brother Station, AM 970 and FM 92 or 93.1, and the WDAY radio app too. So they carry the Spuds, but tonight it's going to be Shanley and West Fargo Cheyenne on WDAY. All right, and it was I think Spuds was they wrapped up last night too, or last weekend. I mean everybody off. Moorhead took down, and they won on the road. So it's weird. Wednesday night lights and now no football for high school over the weekend. At least in Minnesota. All right, that's what I got for you there. See what's going on with the business and the headlines. We'll get some tea while rolling.
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10: This morning, we'll find out whether prices at the wholesale level rose last month and by how much. The producer price index, inflation before it reaches consumers, is expected to rise 0.5%, though PPI for the year ending in September is estimated to have cooled slightly. The retail sales report for September also comes out today. It's believed Americans kept spending last month, reflecting higher gasoline prices. NASDAQ futures are losing ground after yesterday's sell-off. The consumer price index came in hotter than expected, which has raised concerns about interest rates and borrowing costs for artificial intelligence data center building. CoreWeave shares are down 5.5%. CoreWeave leases components for data centers. That's your Fox Business Report. I'm Jenny Coselda. Invested in you.
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14: A Hankinson woman arrested Sunday after running from law enforcement, then hitting a deputy in the leg. Melissa Anderson was driving drunk. Police say Anderson fled from deputies, but later was caught when trying to arrest Anderson. She allegedly kicked and punched a deputy in the leg. Colorado-based aviation company is developing aircraft that can deliver critical supplies without needing a runway. Terrell Dynamics executive Matthew Grochek described the company's folding wing technology at the UAS Summit in Grand Forks.
20: So it's like a helicopter, except it has wings. So the wings, when it takes off and lands, the wings are folded along the fuselage. And then right when it gets off the ground, the wings turn, fold forward. It turns into a fixed wing airplane.
14: The company is building autonomous aircraft for the U.S. Navy to deliver repair supplies to ships at sea. Seven people displaced after a fire broke out Wednesday morning at a single-family home on 4th Avenue North in Grand Forks. Crews arrived at around 9 o'clock to find heavy smoke coming from the basement, quickly extinguished the fire, but the home sustained significant fire and smoke damage. Good news, nobody was hurt. Investigators determining the fire accidental and started at an electrical outlet. The Red Cross is assisting the displaced residents. 19 firefighters responded with 5 engines, truck, and a command vehicle. From the Flag Family Newsroom, I'm Jim Miller.
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0: Happy Thursday. Need to know morning show on the flag. Killing it on the memes and the Photoshop stuff this morning, by the way. Got a couple of champions sending some good ones this morning. I got to figure out how to get them from my email. I got it onto my phone. You know what I mean? Coming out from our text deal onto so I can put them on my feed.
29: Yeah, there's Google like six it or steps. AI chat it or yeah, whatever.
0: So I could do like one little click and it would immediately go to my phone. But some of these are stellar. And the Omar ones are just the gift that keeps on giving. When is she going to, you know, what now? I'm sure Jesse might have some more on the TiVo coming up here. But
29: there is about her father. Yep. Yep. Yep.
0: This is going to take forever if anything ever happens. But we'll see. It's Kevin and Alex, Need to Know Morning Show on the flag. We are 15 days into October. You got a little rain to your south and to your southeast if you're in Fargo-Moorhead, but other than that, it looks pretty good.
29: Yeah, we're at 46 right now, 54 today. Windy, temps will be falling this afternoon, and chances of rain overnight, too, a 50% chance there. So that's what she's going to look like. Friday, not too bad. Lots of sunshine and 51. Saturday, more wind and 66. Sunday, 67. So we're kind of in winter. Well, not winter. It's just, you know.
0: Yeah, it's tweener season.
29: Yeah, that's it. But
0: tweener.

0: Let's see any more here. This senior spent his Social Security check to get city leaders' attention after routinely being ignored. Now people are offering to pay to keep it up, and it's a billboard that said, wait a minute here. Let's see what it says. I can't read it. Something about a blue tarp city. Hang on. Would the last taxpayer to leave the Emerald City change the name to the Blue Tarp City of Thieves, Druggies, and Shooters? Yeah, well, that's a lot of cities. Yeah, do that for Minneapolis, too, if you could. More memes I can't describe, but they're funny. Thank you for all of them. And screenshots and stuff and all the links as well. All right, it's TiVo time.
1: All right.
0: Alex can't wait.
1: We've got the Jesse Waters here. I love him. And he's really following this Omar thing. And he has the latest on the investigation into Omar now.
2: Fox News alert, World War 11's off to a hot start. It's not being waged on one front anymore. It's two. Monday, the feds showed up at Ilhan Omar's door with a warrant. Tuesday, the feds moved in on her family. And tonight, Fox can report that investigators seized Omar's phone as part of their immigration investigation. The Wall Street Journal says they took her computers and passport, too. The Justice Department is building a case that would strip her of her citizenship and ultimately deport her. We're also learning more about the scale of the searches. At least a dozen subpoenas served to Ilhan's inner circle. The Times originally said her sister was served, but a source says investigators haven't been able to find her. I sure hope she didn't flee the country. That wouldn't look good, especially since the case hinges on her whole family. We've confirmed investigators are scrutinizing whether Mr. Muhammad, her dad, lied about his military background when he applied for legal status here. Now that's key, because Omar says her citizenship derived from him. She's a naturalized Nepo baby. The legal term is derivative citizenship. It only works if two things are true. One, daddy was naturalized, and two, when she was a minor. Both of those things are now in dispute. Omar's staff caught changing her birth year, which means if she was 18 instead of 17, she was too old to get citizenship through her father. And was her father even legit? The Department of Homeland Security, under Biden, in 2023, did a search and found no record of him ever being naturalized. His paperwork doesn't exist. And why would that be? Because Omar's father probably didn't qualify to come here as a refugee.
1: Yeah, this is getting really, really interesting. So this next cut is about what we know for sure about Omar's father.
2: Mr. Muhammad was a colonel in Somalia's military dictatorship. Siad Barre, the self-proclaimed victorious leader of a powerful Somali clan, ruled the African nation more of as a warlord. His portrait hung next to Marx and Lenin. You didn't just salute him, you sang to him. Ilhan's father served under him in an army that carried out a genocide. As many as 200,000 people were slaughtered. Now, a colonel isn't just some low-level soldier. Colonels command brigades and regiments, thousands of soldiers. And he did both. In an army that planted landmines, poisoned wells, and dug mass graves. A Somali general famously ordered his troops to kill all but the crows. Those generals, puppets of Moscow. The Soviet Union armed and trained Somali officers, including Omar's father. He reportedly trained in the Soviet Union. Now, we don't know if he specifically committed any war crimes, but he served for over a decade in an army that did. Ilhan's father stayed loyal to this bloody regime until it fell. A former officer says he even ran a military academy. Then in 1995, a few years after his regime collapsed, he arrived in America as a refugee. Now, if this is all true, the question isn't just about her. It's how a colonel from an army that committed genocide walks into the United States as a refugee. Now, if he did, he can't be the only one, can he? Well, he's not. Primetime kept digging. The vice president of the same Somali regime fled here.

0: retired in Virginia.
1: Yeah.
0: Another commander from the Army got a job guarding Dulles Airport. Then he drove an Uber.
2: Wow.
0: In 2019, a jury found him liable for torture. Uber banned him. Praise be. Biden deported him a month before Trump took office, which is very interesting timing, especially because Biden deported like no one.
1: Yeah.
2: Why? Would this be to protect Omar somehow? Because of the connection?
1: Well, and what's the tie-in? And this all goes back to Obama. What's Obama's tie-in to Somalia? Or what is, you know, what was his reasoning? Or why that particular place and those people? You know, those folks? I don't know. Wow. It's more jaw-dropping every day.
2: Yeah. Well, the left doesn't care who we let into this country.
0: Is anybody concerned? Not the left. They say, relax. Everyone lies to customs.
3: I think the larger issue is we all know that if you scrutinized every refugee case, everybody who came here as a refugee and then became naturalized, and you went through that with a fine-tooth comb, you would find a lot of cases perhaps where people fudged facts, where things weren't all as they were represented.
1: You mean lied about lied? That's didn't fudge facts, you loser.
3: Doing it in a fair way or a vindictive way? That's, I think, what's really at the heart of this case.
1: How about the legal way, dude? This is the MS Now clown.
0: Democrats don't care who we let in.
2: Mm-mm.
0: They care who's looking. In fact, they're making it clear if they get the majority, they're going to investigate the investigators investigating Omar.
2: Yep, just
0: quote,
2: like Trump.
0: We will be demanding transparency and accountability as to who authorized this abusive search and who carried it out. President Trump will keep trying to intimidate and bully Americans ahead of the midterms. Bully? A judge signed the warrant.
1: Yeah.
0: CNN just confirmed. It was Matthew Charbaugh, a Democrat, and a Hillary donor. And that's just the immigration case. The money, that's a separate investigation. Judge Jeanine Pirro confirmed her office is investigating Omar's financial disclosures. Is she worth $30 million or $100 grand? Why the discrepancy? The last time somebody looked at her books, regulators found she abused campaign funds. She even used donor money to acquire her own personal immigration records, which is strange because she told reporters her birth certificate was destroyed in Africa. Regulators also found something even more shady. She was funneling campaign money to her husband. She paid his firm almost $3 million. Do they share a bank account?
2: Yeah, right.
0: Probably. Seems sleazy.
2: Yeah, Omar. Yeah, what do you mean? Did I do that? Was that illegal? I didn't know. Nobody told me.
1: Some people did something.
2: And it wasn't me.
1: Wasn't me. Some person did that to me.
2: I'm innocent. I'm the victim here. It's all racist.
1: Yeah, she's still in office today. So there's that.
2: $9 billion in fraud in Minnesota. Was Omar involved?
1: Yeah.
0: Then there's the fraud in her state. $9 billion bucks. Gone. Right under her nose.
2: Mm-hmm.
0: Bunch of her donors and former staff, they're tied into it. All in the great state of Minnesota, where you used to leave your door unlocked. Great schools, lake houses. Now Minneapolis is Mogadishu. 100,000 Somalis live in the state, and they've got power. Now Somalis hold seats on the city council, in the legislature, and in local party leadership. So nobody in the Minnesota Democratic Party wanted to be the ones asking questions. And for years, nobody did. Until the feds started sniffing around. And the people defending her are the people you'd expect. A rally for Ilhan just 2 days ago, in solidarity with Omar, kicked off like this.
1: You gotta be kidding me.
2: I wish.
1: Who is this clown?
0: Everybody's worked up about this, so everybody except Omar's husband.
4: Tim, can you tell us, do you have a reaction to the raid and the investigations that are going on?
5: Nah. My wife came here when she's 12 years old as a child war refugee.
0: I know women lie about their age, but sometimes it's illegal.
2: Mm-hmm.
0: And it's always illegal for a colonel from a dictator's genocidal army to walk in as a refugee. And he's not the only one. They settled, they had kids, and now we're living with them. Remember the homecoming shooting we told you about? Five men are now charged, and we have their great American names. Adam, Abdahakim Adam, Abdurrahim Ahmad Jamah, Omar Adan Abdullahi, Musab Ibrahim Aden, Muhammad Ali Haji. The gunman, free on bail. It's starting to feel like these people don't really love this country. They don't respect it. They don't really fit in.
2: Not so much. Yeah, Jesse said he had to practice those names a few times to get it right. But 100,000 Somalis in Minnesota. Wow.
1: I'm thinking back to Marge in the movie Fargo. I don't think our shooters are from Brainerd. I don't think so. They sure don't sound like those folks are from Brainerd. I don't think they were warriors.
2: Right.
1: In the Brainerd system.
2: That's perfect.
1: Yeah. Wow. And the hits just keep on coming. So, and did you see the latest thing in Ohio? Ohio, the Ohio fraud in the Somali community may eclipse Minnesota at $9 billion. Oh, yeah. And that's just, they're just starting to tear the band-aids off these bullet wounds that are all over the country with the with this fraud stuff that's going on. And $9 billion in Minnesota.
2: Hmm.
1: With a B.
2: That's
1: great, isn't it? All right. Good stuff. Need to know Morning Show on the Flag. Be right back.
6: 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You don't like my point of view. You think that I'm insane.
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1: Morning show on the flag, it's about 5 away from 7, 6:55 in the morning. Got a, did you guys know, did you hear, there's some research claiming that ketchup and mustard are the worst condiments for your health. Have you heard this?
13: Really?
2: No.
1: Ketchup and
2: no.
1: mustard are the, well, yeah, the study was done at Mayo, so,
2: Come on!
1: That was a meme that Scott sent in. Thank you for whoever sent that in.
2: Bad joke.
13: That's a bad dad joke right there.
1: It is a bad dad jokes rule. Come
13: That's
1: on.
13: Something that Bentley would tell me.
1: Yeah. Yeah. Yeah. Bad, think about bad. It for a second too, didn't you? All right. What do you got for a little rainy working through the neighborhood to the south?
13: Yeah, right? we've got some showers stretching from Wahpeton up through DL. Pelican Rapids, Perham area. So Lakes Country getting some rain this morning. Probably pick up a tenth, maybe a quarter inch, but I think more like a tenth of an inch. Southern Valley into Lakes Country. We did see a few sprinkles here in the FM area. We're currently in the mid-40s across the entire area. Now, we're going to warm up into the mid-50s today. We've got clouds around right now. We'll see a brief window of sunshine as we head towards lunchtime. And then a strong cold front hits about 2 o'clock, and you'll know when. Those winds will switch quickly to the northwest.
2: You'll know when.
13: You'll know when. The winds quickly switch to the north-northwest. They'll start to gust 20 to 30 during the afternoon, and we'll see falling temperatures into the 40s as we head into the evening hours. Then a wind advisory goes into effect overnight. We'll see the winds gusting between 40 and 50 now. We could have wind gusts up to 50 miles an hour during the overnight hours with scattered showers overnight. Lows in the upper 30s and wind chills in the 20s for overnight tomorrow morning.
2: Wonderful.
13: Yeah. And then Friday does improve. We'll see breezy conditions in the morning, but lightning winds through the afternoon. Highs around 50. Plenty of sunshine for Friday. And nothing but sunshine over the weekend. Looking good. Mid to upper 60s. Windy on Saturday. I'd say the pick day of the weekend will be Sunday. And then we'll start off in the low 60s next week. Warm it up to the mid 60s by the middle and end of next week with the chance for a pretty decent Colorado low coming out at us as we head towards the end of next week into that following weekend. We'll see what, right now it looks like mainly rain.
2: Okay.
13: Snow possible in the western part of the state.
2: A little slushy stuff,
13: in
2: maybe.
13: The western part of the state, but I think mainly rain for us with 60s all next week.
2: We'll take it while
13: yep,
2: we can.
13: Yep, no doubt.
1: We are already halfway through October, for crying
13: Can you believe
1: out.
13: It? I know.
1: 10/15/26. It was 1951. I Love Lucy premiered on CBS. Brought to you by the Vita Vita Vadim Vegemine or
2: Vita
1: whatever it was.
2: Vita Mega Medigen. I just saw that one on TV a couple of weeks ago.
1: Vita, yeah, that was hilarious.
2: Like, could you do that again? Just one more take, please.
1: They only did 180 episodes of that show, but talk about iconic. Unbelievable.
2: So
1: and,
2: funny.
1: There was one of the cast members, she appeared here and there, that was the voice of Betty Rubble on the Flintstones. Her name was Bea Benaderet. She was an actress. But anyway, it's the one thing I know about that show. What else? The DOT, 1966, the Department of Transportation. President Johnson signed the bill creating it. So happy birthday to the DOT today. Being run pretty well by Sean, I'm just saying. Yeah. Happy birthday if it's your birthday. You share with Emeril Lagasse. He's 67.
2: Bam. Kick it up a notch.
1: There you go. Sarah Ferguson, Duchess of York, is 67 today. And Richard Carpenter is 80 years old today. 80 years old today.
2: He was nothing without Karen, man. I haven't heard him at all.
1: Yeah, absolutely. Happy birthday if it's your birthday. News break coming up.
14: It's time for the Richeson Report, your ag weather focus on the field with North Dakota State climatologist Daryl Richeson.
15: Our average highs are now in the upper 40s in parts of northern North Dakota to the low to middle 50s elsewhere. By the time we get to Halloween, all of our high temperatures in the region will average in the 40s, and it won't be too long into November when our averages drop into the 30s. We have recorded very few days, especially when dealing with afternoon highs, below average since Labor Day, especially in eastern North Dakota into Minnesota. Western North Dakota, especially with the snow recorded earlier this week, have recorded a few days with below average highs. I would still think a stretch of below average temperatures will be coming before a likely mild winter.
14: That's the Richeson Report, your focus on the field with North Dakota State climatologist Daryl Richeson.
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17: He'll just do tele-rallies today. I'm Dave Anthony, Fox News. President Trump won't hit the road again till tomorrow after returning home from Republican rallies in Arizona and then Montana at about 4 o'clock this morning.
18: Remember, if they win the midterms, and if they go on and start winning a little bit, they will put us right back into the position. I call it the dark ages.
17: But Fox's Aisha Hosni reports from the White House.
19: Despite all the rallies, the tele-rallies, the money, the commercials, the advertisements, it appears that Democrats, as of today, are widening their lead against Republicans. That's according to brand new Fox News polling just released yesterday. Democratic candidates have a nearly 10-point advantage over those Republican candidates when it comes to voter preference. The biggest issue for voters, no big surprise here, it continues to be cost of living. Just 22% approve of the job that President Trump has done on bringing inflation down.
17: And we'll get another inflation update this hour, expected to show wholesale prices also rose last month like consumer prices did. Destruction and death in Pakistan. A roof collapsed on a school. 34 students and a teacher were killed. More than 50 others pulled from the rubble with injuries. Now an update on the federal investigation into Congresswoman Ilhan Omar after the Minnesota Progressive Democrat's home in Washington was raided.
20: Dozens of her family members receiving subpoenas as part of an immigration investigation. Now, according to the Wall Street Journal, federal authorities are looking into how Congresswoman Omar obtained her citizenship as a teenager arriving from Somalia in 1995. The Journal reporting that the probe is aimed at building a case to strip her of her citizenship obtained in 2000.
17: Fox's Todd Pyro. There is a separate federal investigation into her finances. Congresswoman Omar says she is a political target, calling allegations baseless lies and smears. 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
17: There is even more anger in Europe. After all the destructive student-led protests across France over education funding, there's a lot of unrest in Albania.
28: In Albania's capital, Tirana, thousands of angry citizens run riot. Protesters led by students set fire to the Department of Education and two banks, breaking into other government buildings.
29: We are here to protest against our most corrupt government ever, who is misusing and abusing our environment, our natural resources, our lands, our protected areas.
28: Prime Minister Edi Rama won a fourth term in elections in May last year, but has since faced growing discontent, some of that aimed at a development project linked to Jared Kushner and Ivanka Trump. Jonathan Savage, Fox News.
17: Anger also simmers at Cornell University in New York, where faculty has confronted the university's leader amid a renewed investigation into a two-year-old rape case.
30: In that meeting on Wednesday, Cornell President Michael Kotlikoff admitted there were missteps in his handling of the woman's report that she was gang raped at a fraternity house in 2024. He's asking for more time to implement reforms and push for cultural changes at the university. This is faculty's debating a no-confidence resolution in his administration. A woman identified as Jane Doe is suing Cornell, alleging the university mishandled her complaint. Sue Guzman, Fox News.
17: On Wall Street, ahead of that inflation update, Dow futures are rising, but they're down big for the Nasdaq, which dropped 511 points yesterday. In baseball, the Brewers put the defending champion Dodgers on the brink of elimination.
31: Now Mitchell sculls a ball, and the Brewers have gone back-to-back
17: Garrett Mitchell, homered right after Jake Bowers, powering Milwaukee past Los Angeles 6-2 on FS1. The Brewers lead the National League Championship Series 3-0. If they beat the Dodgers again tonight in Game 4, Milwaukee goes to the World Series. I'm Dave Anthony. This is Fox News.
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4: Seven people displaced after a fire broke out Wednesday morning at a single-family home on 4th Avenue North in Grand Forks. Crews arrived at around 9 o'clock to find heavy smoke coming from the basement, quickly extinguished the fire, but the home sustained significant fire and smoke damage. Good news, nobody was hurt. Investigators determining the fire accidental. Started at an electrical outlet, the Red Cross is assisting the displaced residents. 19 firefighters responded with 5 engines, truck, and a command vehicle. Colorado-based aviation company is developing aircraft that can deliver critical supplies without needing a runway. Terro Dynamics executive Matthew Grochek described the company's folding wing technology at the UAS Summit in Grand Forks.
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4: 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A Hankinson woman arrested Sunday after running from law enforcement, then hitting a deputy in the leg. Melissa Anderson was driving drunk. Police say Anderson fled from deputies, but later was caught when trying to arrest Anderson. She allegedly kicked and punched a deputy in the leg. From the Flag Family Newsroom, I'm Jim Miller.
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10: 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What's On Your Mind? Right here on The Flag.
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0: It's Alex and Kev Need to Know Morning Show. Yeah, buddy. It's almost Friday, coming up on 12 after 7.
1: Yes, we can see it from here.
0: We can see it from here.
1: Today is the day Dean was telling us about yesterday. Our high is going to be 54, but then temps are going to be dropping and falling this afternoon, and the wind's going to be whipping. He said, we'll know it when it happens. No doubt about it. We always know it when it happens. So 54 for the high, and then things cooling off rapidly this afternoon. Winds whipping as well. Some rain showers overnight, too. So not the best. Friday, not bad, though. Lots of sunshine and 51 there. The wind is back on Saturday with a high of 66. And Sunday, lots of sunshine again and 67. So not a bad forecast at all for this time of year. And he's saying next week we'll be in the 60s again, too. And then things could change after that. He'll be in shortly to tell us more on that. But I have an update for you from the Fargo Police Department. They're investigating after a report of a possible stabbing early this morning. According to scanner traffic, it happened around 3:30 this morning. Emergency responders were called for a victim who had reportedly been stabbed in the head.
0: Oh boy.
1: Responders were initially directed to the Bison Inn and Suites, though a large police presence were reported at the Senex just off University Drive South near the ramp on I-94 East. And it's unclear at this time if the incident took place at the Senex or over at the inn. So more information will come on that once we know more.
0: Man.
1: Stabbing in the head.
0: That's a little disturbing.
1: Yeah, and it wasn't a Halloween costume. You see those Halloween costume? It wasn't that.
0: Yeah. It's a nice way to start your Thursday, huh?
1: Mm-hmm.
0: I don't know. That's unbelievable. All right, 7:13, Need to Know Morning Show. Bridget's a bit delayed. 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Oh, and they also have dumpster. If you need a dumpster this fall for a project or got any horizontal drilling, you need to drill under your driveway for some reason or under a road, they got you. Landmarkteams.com. Let's see. Well, was maybe Bridget off today?
1: Yeah, she was here today. Friday she was off. She had a thing on there that.
0: Yeah, because, we've got a connection issue going on here. Here, let me just see if I can get her.
1: I'm just checking the email. I don't have an email from her.
0: Yeah, let me see if I can, we'll just see if we can raise her on the phone. I think we're having the technical difficulty on the other deal, so.
1: Yeah.
0: Let's see if we can get her on the telephone. Yeah, we'll go old school here.
1: Yeah, usually she sends an email if she's got issues, but.
0: Hey, buddy, I don't know why we can't connect, but let's just do it this way. How you doing?
2: All right, sounds good. Yes, I'm connected, but apparently there's something going on.
0: Yeah, I can't access it on this end. I don't know, it's some tech thing on this end, but no worries. Anyway.
2: Okay, all right. Outstanding. Well, think about a few things. One is that we know that there's a lot of birds moving this time of the year as we get towards fall. So for those of you who are heading out pheasant hunting, but if you have chickens at home, be cautious, because when you've been out hunting and bird flu is now going to be more prevalent because of the migratory birds, you can accidentally bring that home when you're walking fields or wetland. Be sure you change your clothing or your footwear before you go out to care for your own chickens, because you don't want to take bird flu out to your own coops. That's
0: bird
2: be a
0: poop
2: problem.
0: Mostly, isn't it? You want any of the feces, don't get any of that on you. It's pretty much the thing.
2: Yep. And you don't want to, like, if you have it on your pickups or your vehicles that you bring home, and then all of a sudden your chickens are out in the yard if you're out in the country. Then they can pick that up too.
0: It can happen.
2: Yep. You know, and we know that bird flu has affected some dairy operations. So for Weather and Ag in Focus here on our studios, we went ahead and adopted a calf this year. And this is a little Holstein calf. Yeah, she's a Holstein calf. She's a little dairy cow. And her name is Rhea, and she is at a dairy farm in Minnesota. We get monthly updates on our calf, what she's doing and what and how she's growing. But that farm doesn't want us to come visit. Because if you think about it, this is part of the Discover Dairy program, where we have well over a million school children paired with dairy cattle from across the U.S. Kids can bring things to the farm or take things back home to their backyard flock. So as much as fun as it would be to go visit our dairy calf, you're right. Yeah, it could be dangerous for
1: our calf. Are you doing like video then or something that you can see what's going on?
2: Yep. Once a month, we are showing some video and some photos of our calf. We have an adoption certificate for her. We've, if you go to Weather and Ag in Focus, our Facebook page has a lot of those things posted where you can take a look and see what she looks like, how she's doing, and keep up with what's happening with our Adopt-A-Calf program. We're the only radio station in the U.S. who decided to do that. So
1: that's cool.
2: We're going to help educate on top of what the kids are learning.
1: Now, we're not going to slaughter this calf in the end, are we, Bridget? Because that could be traumatic.
2: Eventually everybody dies, but that's a long ways away for Rhea.
1: Okay.
0: That is cold.
1: Well, it's like Bambi. You know, it's like you might not want to.
2: If she has a wonderful, healthy life, you know, we keep Rhea healthy. She's probably got 10 or 12 years ahead of her. Right?
1: Okay.
2: So we're not. She'll be fine. We all will probably no longer be in these jobs where we are talking about Rhea's long-term health. But, you know, I think that the eventuality that we all have to face is that, yes, those animals at some point will probably go for slaughter. But in the meantime, she's going to be raised up as this great calf. She's going to be a part of a happy dairy farm. Go look at the pictures of her. I particularly like the tongue up her nose. Only cows can do that, but she can. So, yes. And that's one of those things going on with bird flu right now is because it can impact other animals once it comes in from the wildlife, we just have to be cautious about that. And if you have hunters in your family and you also have backyard chickens, keep them safe. We've already had a turkey farm in Lemoore County that confirmed they have already seen bird flu back in September.
0: Yeah, it's a problem.
2: Yep, so we're going to keep track of all of that. If you have questions, though, and you want to know more about Rhea, our adopted calf, well, you can email me, ag@flagfamily.com.
0: All right, my friend. Have an awesome
2: Fantastic.
0: Weekend.
2: You as well. Thanks so much.
0: You bet.
1: Thanks, Bridget.
0: There you go, the BR, Bridget Riedel. And, of course, follow her. She's like, top 50 now, ag influencers in the country, maybe even in the world. She's kind of a big deal. We got a bunch of texts here, 701-271-1100. Dino is in just a minute with a good-looking weekend as we get closer to that. And Big Game James on assignment. A lot of high school ball last night in Minnesota because the MEA weekend, so I'll run down the scores for you. And we've got, Spuds got a nice win yesterday. We've got some North Dakota ball on WDAY tonight, some Thursday night lights. We'll give you that. Business at the bottom of the hour. Jim Miller's in the newsroom. And then a little later on, Steve Carney from the Great Outdoors. It's turkey. He's talking turkey today.
1: Yeah, he is.
0: Nothing like a wild turkey. And I'm not talking about
1: that. Oh, you see them everywhere around town even.
0: Oh. Wild turkey on the smoker. That's delish. There's a bunch of them around. I see them all. You know what? The two times I've ever been turkey hunting, I see them all the time until I'm turkey hunting. Then I don't see any. Let's see here. 701-271-1100. Oh, I should remind you, too. We're brought to you and powered by the team at Moxie Java. The cold weather is now setting in. So if you are one of Wants a Coffee local and you're in the neighborhood around Bell Bank right there at the lights, they're open at 5:30. Get the Joe Coffee app. Everything's ready for you. If you want to get your own to brew at home, they'll do that like we do. You know,
1: yeah,
0: the Frangelica going.
1: It's easy.
0: And I got 2 pounds of it, by the way.
1: Oh, yeah. That's how you do it. That way you're good for a little while. But they've got all the fall flavors, too, if you stop in. All the pumpkin spicy ones. They've got apple pie lattes, pumpkin chai even. You name it, they have it. Hot, cold brews, all of
0: it. Smell that from here.
1: Yeah, I love those pumpkin spicy things this time of year.
0: So think Moxie Java when you think coffee and think local. Coffee, local with your friends at Moxie Java. West Acres, right by Halberstadt's. Phenomenal people. A few texts here quick.
1: Our phone might be ringing here.
0: Phone ringing too, yeah. Hang on.
1: Dean's on the way in.
0: Everything's going to lead to Obama's ties to the Muslim Brotherhood. I hadn't heard much about that.
1: I don't know. You never know.
0: You don't know. Yes. Let's see here. Okay. The fraud has been widely known for years, yet it's just ramping up now.
1: Yeah,
0: unreal.
1: We've known about it, but nothing's been done. It was ignored.
0: Well, and what's laughable to me is the people that have, like Peggy Flanagan or anybody, you know, that wants to, you know, stay around, or Amy Klobuchar, that they had no idea all these years. Because that didn't happen overnight, by the way. All the fraud?
1: No.
0: No.
1: They kept getting away with it. That's why it ramped up so much.
0: Tim Walz and Ellison and Klobuchar, and then they didn't know anything about it. It was all a surprise to them. What? Huh. Yeah, no clue. And again, what do we owe Nick Shirley for all this? What do we owe that guy?
1: He's been helpful.
0: Hey, Richard, what's going on? What do we need to know?
3: Hey, I had a different story about those turkeys you were talking about that you see them. They're all over. I live over in West Fargo in the south end of town, and those rascals, I counted one time, there were 34 of them.
1: Oh,
3: and
1: yeah.
3: I'm going down Cheyenne Boulevard. The speed limit is 35 miles an hour. So I'm cruising down there, and I count them. Oh, they're all there. So I speeded up to the speed limit. And because they don't get out of the way, you know, mm-hmm. They just keep walking across the road. And I get up there and I say, oh, they're all gone. Right when I got there, was a straggler. He decided to take the flight right in front of my car when I got there. Front of the car, goes up over the top of the car and lands on a cop car that was following behind me.
1: Oh, get out! Those things are huge. It's funny to see them airborne, isn't it?
3: Yes. Well, and in the cop car, he turns on his lights and he pulls me over.
1: What?
3: And he gives me a ticket.
1: For what?
3: I said, for what? Flipping him the bird.
1: Oh, that was a long way to go for a joke.
4: Oh, fantastic.
1: Man, shame on you.
4: Oh, that was good.
0: That was fantastic.
4: That was good.
1: Wow.
0: That was fantastic.
1: Long way to go.
0: Yeah, that's all good, man.
3: I've told that one to deputies and cops and that. I'll pause. I won't say about what the ticket is. They gave you a ticket? What for? And then flipping them to birds.
0: I will use that.
1: Next time we have Officer Rhonda Jorgensen on, give us a call with that joke. Yeah. That'd be funny to get her on that one. She'd love it.
0: All right. Thank you. Have a good one.
3: Well, you guys can tell her. You already know it now.
1: It's better with a phone call, though. Yeah. That's funny.
0: She's probably listening. Thanks, buddy.
3: Yeah. Well, the Brotherhood, the reason nothing gets done is because of it's part of a curse, 3,000-year-old curse, that the Canaanites, the sons of Ham, what he did to his grandfather was a curse. He said to be a slave. Well, when Canaan, he was a powerful guy. He's the one who took over the land of Israel and stole it. But when he died, he had a last will and testament: hate your master, take care of your family. That means all their relatives, no matter how far away they are from them. And he said, my college professor, I mean, law classes I was taking, he said, it's a good old boys club. They take care of each other. That's why a lot of these guys, they get away with what they do.
1: Oh,
3: and
1: right.
3: They take an oath to lie, love robbery, love lewdness, love, you know. So all this stuff that they've been living up to what their ancient grandfather told them to do.
1: Yeah.
3: They hate. They and the thing with the Shemites, they hate the Shemites. That's
0: spot on, buddy. All right, we got to roll.
1: All these politicians, too. It's a good old boys club.
0: Yeah, isn't that the truth? All right. Another dad in the crowd. Dino's here.
1: Dad jokes today. What's going on?
4: That was pretty good.
1: I was like, what?
0: Yeah. All right. Well, no joke. Good looking weekend, man.
4: Good looking weekend. We got to get there first. And we've got a lot of wind that's going to be coming in here later today into tonight. So batten down anything loose that you have outside. because those winds are going to be possibly gusting up to 50 as we head into tonight. Now, we've got a few showers on radar, far southern valley into Lakes Country from Wahpeton through DL, Pelican Rapids, Perham area. Some light rain. That'll be moving eastward this morning. We'll see a brief window of sunshine out ahead of a cold front as we head towards lunchtime. That'll help us warm up into the mid-50s, and then a strong cold front hits about 2 o'clock, switching our winds to the northwest, about 20 to 35 and gusty. And then overnight, even stronger winds come in. A wind advisory in effect overnight. We'll see winds gusting up to 50 out of the north-northwest. A few scattered showers overnight tonight with lows in the upper 30s, wind chills in the 20s, and a breezy start to Friday, but winds relax. Friday afternoon looks nice. Sunny skies, light winds, and highs around 50. Weekend looks beautiful. A little windy on Saturday, pick day being Sunday, but both days mid to upper 60s.
1: Not too bad.
4: Not a bad looking weekend.
1: And then next week, not bad.
4: 60s all next week.
1: And then?
4: We'll see. We'll see.
0: These cold nights, like tonight and tomorrow night, all the flies are pretty much done. The beetles or the Asian, all the little nuisance bugs die off in these cold nights. They won't be as bad on a warm weekend.
4: No.
1: I'm still getting tomatoes. My neighbor brought some tomatoes for me. So it's like, I thought you were done. He's like, nope, I got a few more on the vine yet. So,
0: yeah, we still do too. I was out doing some stuff yesterday. I was like, I told the missus, hey, you have like tomatoes and there's a few peppers hanging out there.
1: Mm-hmm.
0: Really? They couldn't believe it. All right, Dino, thanks, buddy.
4: You got it.
0: Let's see, checking. Big Game James is on assignment this morning, but I got you covered. The MEA is going on this weekend in Minnesota, so a lot of Wednesday night lights last night. Moorhead was on the road. St. Michael Albertville took them down by 20, 48-28 the final. Park Christian got the win over Red Lake County. DGF dropped Barnesville 37-21. Perham defeated Hawley 35-18. My Frazee Hornets lost to Lake Park Audubon 48-34. Good game. Boy, big scores here. Wilmer rolled over Detroit Lake 63-2. Breckenridge over Mills, New York Mills, 56-6. Ouch. Owen Alexandria fell to Brainerd. Warriors beat him 21-14. Timberwolves fell to the Pistons. The Forest and Green Bay Gamblers, they go tonight at 7:05 and then tomorrow at 7:05 as well in the Wild in St. Louis tonight. That'll be 7 o'clock on Wild plus the TV. The baseball playoffs, who's going to the series? I don't know. Probably Tampa Bay. I'm sure hoping that the stinking Dodgers don't. Anyway, American League playoffs tonight, Tampa Bay Guardians, Rays and Guardians on TBS and True TV. It's tied up one apiece, 5 o'clock game 3 there. And then if they need it, they'll go Saturday if necessary at 5 o'clock. Actually, Friday they go at 5, Saturday if necessary. Now on the National League side last night, the Brewers got over the Dodgers 6-2. The Brewers are up 3-0. The odds are pretty good that the stinking Dodgers will go home. So I'm all about it. Go great town. Go Milwaukee. Go Brewers. Neighborly love for Wisconsin. So game 4, that'll be 8 o'clock on Fox tonight, and game 5 if necessary tomorrow again in LA at 8 o'clock. And on WDAY radio tonight, West Fargo, Cheyenne, and Shanley. That game time is 6:30. And Big Game James and Jace Denman will have the call for you on the Brother Station, 970 AM and 93.1 FM. 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So there you go. James got you covered, buddy. Let's see what's going on.
5: I'm Lauren Simonetti, and this is the Fox Business Report.
6: Tech shares are losing more ground this morning after the NASDAQ declined more than 1.5% yesterday, more than 511 points. It's part of an overall retreat by artificial intelligence-related stocks because of concerns about higher borrowing costs. However, Ericsson shares are up 12% this morning. The Swedish tech giant continues to see strong sales of network gear in North America, but also in Japan, India, and the Middle East. And Apple shares are higher again this morning. Its shares rose to a record yesterday, pushing it to a stock market value of $5 trillion. You'll see higher prices for toys for the holiday season. Reuters says toy prices are up more than 6.5% over the past year, impacted by tariffs and high energy costs. That's your Fox Business Report. I'm Jenny Cosola, invested in you.
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9: A Hankinson woman arrested Sunday after running from law enforcement, then hitting a deputy in the leg. Melissa Anderson was driving drunk. Police say Anderson fled from deputies, but later was caught when trying to arrest Anderson. She allegedly kicked and punched a deputy in the leg. Colorado-based aviation company is developing aircraft that can deliver critical supplies without needing a runway. Terodynamics executive Matthew Grochek described the company's folding wing technology at the UAS Summit in Grand Forks.
10: So it's like a helicopter, except it has wings. So the wings, when it takes off and lands, the wings are folded along the fuselage. And then right when it gets off the ground, the wings turn, fold forward. It turns into a fixed-wing airplane.
9: The company is building autonomous aircraft for the U.S. Navy to deliver repair supplies to ships at sea. Seven people displaced after a fire broke out Wednesday morning at a single-family home on 4th Avenue North in Grand Forks. Crews arrived at around 9 o'clock. The fine heavy smoke coming from the basement quickly extinguished the fire, but the home sustained significant fire and smoke damage. Good news, nobody was hurt. Investigators determining the fire accidental and started at an electrical outlet. The Red Cross is assisting the displaced residents. 19 firefighters responded with 5 engines, truck, and a command vehicle. From the Flag Family Newsroom, I'm Jim Miller.
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0: Oh, there you go. Only because Richard Carpenter is 80 today. And as Alex said, there really is no Carpenters without Karen.
1: Yeah. You know. Which song is this?
0: Oh, Superstar.
1: Here we go. Ago, I haven't heard these for a long time.
0: Yeah. There you go. Far away. She was the one that really brought a lot of light to eating disorders.
1: Oh, man.
0: And you remember?
1: Anorexia.
0: Anorexia, yeah.
1: Oofta.
0: She was anorexic and the bulimia and the eating disorder stuff. And, you know, who knew? But, man, what a voice of an angel. Was just, and yeah, her brother's 80 today.
1: Gone so too soon.
0: All right. 22 in front of 8 o'clock, 7:38. Kevin and Alex, happy Thursday.
1: And we got a crazy day going with the weather. We're at 46 now. The high will be 54, but then we're going to drop quickly this afternoon. Falling temps, he says, and windy. He said, you'll know it when it hits. Well, yeah, no doubt about it. So probably around lunchtime or shortly after. And wind, rain, all of that later on tonight. Friday, though, not too shabby. Lots of sunshine and 50. The wind is back for us Saturday and 66. Sunday, lots of sunshine and 67. So honestly, as long as there's none of that S stuff in the forecast, I'm okay with it.
0: Yeah, buddy.
1: Don't need that ever.
0: Hey, reminder for you, it is October, and it's Breast Cancer Awareness Month. There's a lot going on. Our friends at Beverage Wholesalers have a mission to raise $20,000 for the Edith Sanford Breast Cancer Center. And Roger Maris is also part of the Sanford family. So, and you just got to enjoy a Miller Lite. That's your job.
1: That's all you have to do. Okay.
0: Yeah, do you understand the assignment? Okay, when you hit your favorite bar, order a draft or a pounder. Where it's at, they got to be participating in the deal, but most are. Some of them have.

0: Oh, boy, here. Let's see. Lots of texts. Busy, busy, busy. Let's see here. Kevin, that's BS. Ketchup is America's number one steak sauce. Oh, man. I can't do ketchup on a steak.
1: That was Kevin's dad joke anyway.
0: Oh, yeah. That's right. The mayo thing. Yeah, okay. I reviewed the capital investments you touted on White House Gov. Clearly, you only read highlights or didn't read at all. You're not going to give me any. You're telling me Biden, something Biden had, it was Biden's success. Biden had some success and all that. Come on. But you know what? Good luck. We'll see who, we got a midterm coming up. I guess we'll see who does what here. Kevin and Alex, doing some digging into NGOs in Minnesota. Remember, this is just one state. There is 42,000 to 42,926 NGOs and 33,000 501c3s with annual revenue, $126 billion. They have assets combined of $342 billion and combined employ 740,000 people. Think of all the fraud that's truly going on the taxpayers' dime in Minnesota.
1: Yeah, they've gotten by with it so long, they just figure it's fine. Nobody cares.
0: Oh, and you think that Amy Klobuchar is somehow going to be the answer to that in the governor's office, or that keeping Keith Ellison not really so much. Thanks for the memes and stuff. The AI stuff is great. It's interesting listening to John Solomon. There's a bigger picture here going on with Omar. In all his years, he said, something is seriously going on behind the scenes in the last 8 weeks, which Big Bird will sing first to save their butt. Yeah. And maybe start to topple some of this garbage. John Solomon's pretty solid.
1: Yeah. They stick together, though, like the Democrats. You know, they just stick together. And the Somalians, they don't squeal on their own either. You know, they figure if one's going to fall, they're all going to fall. So they're just a tight group. I don't see anybody singing.
0: Or will they throw her under the bus?
1: I don't think so.
0: Or will she just go under the bus?
1: She made them. Yeah. I mean, she made them get rich. They're not going to say anything about her.
0: To the condiment conversation. A little Heinz 57 on steak, a little horseradish on prime rib. Oh, yeah. Prime rib, horseradish, and au jus. That au jus that comes in it's the liquid au jus concentrate. Have you ever seen that? Mm-hmm. It's like a small bottle. That is the best au jus. And don't mix it like half of what it says. Salty black liquid goodness. Oh, yeah. Yes. All right. We are all good there. And we're all good there. Okay. TiVo time.
1: All right. We'll get to some more Omar info here.
0: All right.
1: We've got a former deputy assistant attorney general talking about the reported federal investigation involving Omar with Jesse again here.
2: John Hughes, a former deputy assistant attorney general.
0: Oh, I like John Hughes.
2: Mm-hmm. At UC Berkeley. All right, professor. Some of these cases the Justice Department has brought, high-profile cases, have not gone their way. Do you think this case will be different?
3: First, it has a much more serious core to it, which is if the congresswoman here, is not a citizen. She constitutionally should not be serving in Congress.
1: No.
3: We have to find that out. Is she a citizen or not? It's a yes or no binary question. It's easy to figure out. Doesn't matter whether she knew about it, whether she lied about it intentionally or not. If she's not a citizen because of the date, then she shouldn't be in Congress. Then you could look at denaturalizing her, taking away her citizenship. Again, that just depends on where she and her father telling the truth. On her naturalization documents. Look, I'm a naturalized citizen too. I got naturalization because of my parents. I'm really glad they did it. But if someone came up to me and said, I want to make sure that you were given your citizenship properly, I wouldn't accuse them of being a racist and start raising money off it. I would say, here's my documents, and this is why we think they're accurate. I wouldn't go and try this out in the media and try to fight it the way she's fighting
0: exactly.
3: It by accusing you, everybody else, of being bigots. I would just say, here are the documents, and this is why I'm allowed to serve in Congress.
0: Now pause just for a second. That's what we always say. If there's no problem, then what's
1: Show
0: the problem?
1: Us. Yeah. Show us if the documents.
0: Yeah. Why do you... Yeah.
1: Give us the evidence. Come on.

0: walking away and ignoring people that ask you on the streets, reporters are asking you.
1: Or smirking. What? And
0: turn it over. Turn everything over. Here's everything I have.
1: Daring people to come after you.
0: I mean, well, just if there's no problem, then what's the problem?
1: Here's my papers.
0: Yeah, here's everything you need.
1: Go away.
2: You know the law. Is this something that she can fight for years? Is this something where she's going to make a big public spectacle about and you know, have her friends like create like a little circle around her so she can't get arrested?
3: That sounds like Berkeley classrooms. Now, look, she could drag it out because in order to take away her citizenship, there would have to be some kind of legal proceeding. This is something that has occasionally happened. For example, when Nazi prison guards have snuck into the country after World War II, lied on their citizenship applications, weren't truthful about what they did. Sometimes decades and decades later, the Justice Department found out. There's actually a special unit at the Justice Department that tracks these people down. And eventually we would go to court and take away their citizenship. But there's a whole trial. I'm sure she's going to use every single little bit of due process, every minute in the courtroom to do a public trial.
1: Oh, yeah. And she's going to be screaming and yelling bloody murder. And her little minions will be behind her screaming and yelling, too.
0: Well, back to our point. Well, we just paused it. You don't need to have a big trial in all of this. If you can just prove your innocence, just show us the paperwork, show us everything you've got. State your case. Why do we have to go through all of this? You know, I don't know. Maybe she just resigns.
1: That's a good one. Maybe she just silently flees the country.
0: Yeah. Back to the vineyard.
1: Yeah. Right. What vineyard? The seizure of Omar's phone shows the investigation goes beyond citizenship, though.
2: And this is just one avenue, which is the immigration angle. You also have the financials. If you've seized someone's phone, their computer allegedly, what kind of things can you extract to prove a case of fraud, of money laundering, abuse of campaign funds?
3: I think that warrant and the seizure of the phones show it's not just about citizenship. That the Justice Department has to be looking at, for example, did she benefit in any way, or was she part of a conspiracy to benefit or cover up the massive welfare fraud we're seeing in her home state, in the community that she represents? What about the strange disparities in her financial reporting forms? Which one was true? Why were they changed so rapidly in such a large amount? And so you're looking at the phone because you want to see, who was she talking to? Was she in cahoots with other people, either to benefit from the money or to cover up people back home who are benefiting from the money?
2: There was something in the reporting that said they're investigating a contact that she had with a foreign national. What do you think that angle is?
3: Well, part of the concern about what's been happening with the fraud, welfare fraud in Minnesota, is that that money has been, as you said, laundered, wired back to Somalia, maybe back into the hands of terrorist groups. Yeah. There's been some reporting that some of this money has actually ended up in the hands of terrorist organizations. And so if the congresswoman knew about that and is trying to protect people who are part of that, that's a federal crime. Now, I can see the courts are going to be worried because members of Congress have the speech and debate clause immunity, which means their official functions as members of Congress are protected by the Constitution. But covering up for money laundering, for money that ends up in the pockets of foreign terrorists, is not constitutionally protected.
2: No, that's not. I'm not a lawyer, and even I knew that.
1: Right. But I can see that. If some of this money went to terrorists or terrorist organization, and then they're going to donate that money back to her, and it's just going to be a whole cycle that just keeps going.
0: Yep. And the Tori Branham is a gal I played for you yesterday. She has been doing a lot of digging, and she has a video out now that's over 1.6 million views about her father was tied in with Erdogan in Turkey when this whole genocide was going on in Somalia. And Qatar and Turkey, there's a tie-in there. And apparently, the minute Omar got elected to Congress, she had a private meeting, closed door, no media, anything, with Erdogan, with the guy, the main man in Turkey. So this is deep.
1: Yeah.
0: It goes much further past her. I think she's just the lead actress in this.
1: She,
0: But It's wild. And meanwhile, Minnesota's sitting here. Well, first of all, another day where we're not embarrassed. Sorry, you know, on behalf of regular Minnesota people, sorry. But we have to put up with another day of her in office. And then we're gonna follow up. Apparently, the polls are saying that people like Amy Klobuchar and Peggy Flanagan, Tim Walz's right hand, are somehow even close. But
1: I don't know. I've got Fox and Friends on here in the studio, and they're interviewing Michelle Tafoya, and they're saying that she's closing in the polls. But you know what? They always do that at the last minute. They lie about the polls, and then at the last minute, it gets neck and neck. So the pollsters don't seem completely wrong when Election Day comes around.
0: Yeah. Let me know when there's handcuffs. Somebody said when there's an arrest warrant, because that'll be great.
1: An airplane out of town.
0: Yeah. Any lawyers making any money on this thing, by the way, you think? Yeah. All right. Need to Know Morning Show on the Flag. Great stuff. We get a quick break in here. Dino's got our 3-degree guarantee. Getting nicer as we get closer to the weekend. Be right back.
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0: 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They get up, get going at 5 a.m. rocking at 5 a.m. And they've got some third shift stuff that works out for your schedule. Around the clock, everybody needs help. So, and you get paid the same day. 701-566-8755 for Labor Masters. Dean Wysocki, yesterday you had to be right on it.
12: Yep, we forecasted 51. We hit 50 yesterday. And today we're going to... We're going to do a little Sammy Hagar tribute and do double nickels today.
0: All right.
12: 55 for today. Now, we've got some clouds around this morning, and we'll see a brief window of sunshine, probably about a two-hour window or so as we head towards lunchtime. A cold front will approach, and behind that front, boy, the winds are going to pick up as we head into the afternoon. So we'll top out at 55, then we'll see falling temperatures after about 2 or 3 o'clock. As a cold front swings through, winds will switch to the northwest 20 to 35 and gusty, and then winds overnight gusting up to 50 out of the north with a few scattered showers and upper 30s for a low. And then Friday, a breezy start, but then relaxing winds, sunshine, and highs around 50, but the weekend looks nice. Saturday, a little breezy. It looks like mid to upper 60s both Saturday and Sunday, with Sunday having lighter winds. So Sunday being the pick day, but... mid to upper 60s over the weekend, and next week, low to mid 60s all week.
1: And then so around 12, 1 today, it's going to start to...
12: Around noon, we'll get that window of sunshine, we'll warm it up. After 2 o'clock, that's when that's when the cold front hits.
1: And you'll, oh boy.
12: Like I said, you'll know when the when those winds quickly pick up out of the northwest.
1: We always do.
12: Yep.
1: All right.
12: That time of the year. You got it.
0: All right. Again, what's the date? What's the 3-degree guarantee for today?
12: Yeah, we're going to Sammy Hagar.
0: No, 55, baby. Right. You can't predict 55. Okay, he can't drive it. Got it. What's going on in Weirdville?
1: Well, this is sad news. We learned that R.J. Mitty died from Breaking Bad.
0: Yeah, Flynn.
1: Walt Jr.
0: Walt Jr., yeah.
1: He died by suicide.
0: Oh, no.
1: 34 years old. He had cerebral palsy, but he took his own life. So that was a shock when I came across that this morning.
0: Boy, he was so good in that series.
1: Well, yeah, and he won awards and stuff for the role, too. So, very, very sad news there. And Costco is now selling a Jimothy dog toy. The raccoon without the tail, the little thing that was running around.
0: Huh.
1: It's a Jimothy dog toy. Jesse Waters had this thing on all the time, and he was talking about it. He's like viral on the internet, Jimothy. Okay. And Costco selling it for $10.99, a dog toy. So I might have to go check that out.
0: Get one for each boy.
1: And they just fight over one anyway. And Sean Diddy Combs, we were told he got a head injury and had to be taken to the hospital over the weekend because he hit his head on a bunk bed. Well, now they're saying Jamaican drug lords reportedly attacked him for getting inmates in trouble.
0: Oh, no.
1: So mind your own business when you're in the pen. You know, you just keep your head low. And you may or may not have heard this. New York City is planning to ban those horse-drawn carriages in Central Park by 2028. So they've been doing it for 150 years. I can see where they would be a nuisance, though. I can't believe, you know, they're just doing them all over.
0: I suppose the...
1: Well, with the traffic and the congestion. If they just did them in Central Park, you know, that would be okay, but... I remember the Seinfeld episode where Kramer gave the horse the beefarinos.
0: I mean, the horse, the carriage drivers over there, they have to clean up after the horses.
1: Yeah, they put bags on them. But, I mean, they Yeah, on the back of them. Okay. But, anyway, that's my headlines. Entertaining or not, you decide.
0: All right, news break coming up. Steve Carney on deck. Stand by.
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14: Yet another report shows inflation on the rise. I'm Dave Anthony, Fox News. It was a bigger than expected surge at the wholesale level in September, the most in 4 years.
15: Month over month headline numbers are 1.3 versus estimates of 0.5. Whoa. Year over year headline, 6.3 versus a 5.3, and a huge jump from the month prior.
14: Fox Business Network's Taylor Riggs, the 6.3% annual inflation rate in the producer price index is up 0.7 from August, fueled by diesel's record high last month. And as Fox's Jessica Rosenthal reports, a new poll shows a lot of financial worry.
16: The Fox poll finds 2/3 of voters are dissatisfied with the direction of the country, and a little more than a quarter think the economy is good or fair. Just under half say their finances are worse than they were 2 years ago, and 6 in 10 voters say the cost of living is the top economic issue. President Trump's approval rating is at a new low in the Fox poll at 36%, with 77% disapproving of his handling of inflation.
14: But the president at rallies for Republicans in Arizona, then Montana, warned things could get worse if Democrats win control of Congress in the November elections.
17: The last time the radical Democrats had power, they gave us the worst inflation in American history, the highest energy prices in American history, the worst trade deficit in American history.
14: There's new concern about kids using artificial intelligence as 8 states sue OpenAI,
18: alleging ChatGPT can be harmful to children. Current design can reinforce delusions and encourage dangerous behavior in kids. The states are seeking changes that include age checks, stronger parental controls, and clearer safety disclosures. An OpenAI spokesperson tells The Verge that ChatGPT has age-specific protections, but the company plans to keep working on adding safeguards.
14: Fox's Alicia Cunha in Pakistan. 34 children are dead after a roof collapsed on their school. A teacher also killed. 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
14: Pope Leo is still hospitalized in Rome after surgery to remove part of his right lung where there was a cancerous nodule. A Vatican statement this morning says test results are normal and a chest X-ray is showing a good recovery in the lung operated on. No word yet if the 71-year-old Pope will need further lung cancer treatment. Now, of course, Leo is an American from Chicago where Catholics gathered at a big mass yesterday.
23: The service at Holy Name Cathedral.
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25: The church was full.
23: That's Gail Spreen, she and others praying for the pontiff.
25: Everybody was praying. You could just see all those prayers going up and being received.
23: Spreen's husband died from cancer and said the Pope going public with his diagnosis can wake up the whole world to the importance of early detection. And this woman echoing what Catholics around the world are thinking.
26: We can't lose you now.
23: CJ Papa, Fox News.
14: Also in Illinois, a 19-year-old is facing charges accused of plotting a mass shooting at a Hindu temple.
27: Alexandros Paparakis was arrested after a co-worker alerted police to alleged threats in an 8-page manifesto outlining plans for mass murder. Investigators say a search of his apartment uncovered an unregistered AR-style rifle, loaded magazines, hundreds of rounds of ammunition, and Nazi memorabilia. Authorities say the specific intended target has not been confirmed, but there's no ongoing threat to the public. Paparakis remains in custody and is due back in court October 30th. Ted Lindner, Fox News.
14: On Wall Street, after the bigger-than-expected wholesale inflation report, stock futures are mixed up for the Dow, down for the Nasdaq. We also got other economic reports this morning. Retail sales growth slowed last month, up 0.8%. And first-time unemployment claims dipped slightly last week to 199,000. I'm Dave Anthony. This is Fox News.
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3: Seven people displaced after a fire broke out Wednesday morning at a single-family home on 4th Avenue North in Grand Forks. Crews arrived at around 9 o'clock to find heavy smoke coming from the basement, quickly extinguished the fire, but the home sustained significant fire and smoke damage. Good news, nobody was hurt. Investigators determining the fire accidental. It started at an electrical outlet. The Red Cross is assisting the displaced residents. 19 firefighters responded with 5 engines, truck, and a command vehicle. Colorado-based aviation company is developing aircraft that can deliver critical supplies without needing a runway. Terrell Dynamics executive Matthew Grochek described the company's folding wing technology at the UAS Summit in Grand Forks.
4: So it's like a helicopter, except it has wings. So the wings, when it takes off and lands, the wings are folded along the fuselage. And then right when it gets off the ground, the wings turn, fold forward. It turns into a fixed wing airplane.
3: The company is building autonomous aircraft for the U.S. Navy to deliver repair supplies to ships at sea. A Hankinson woman arrested Sunday after running from law enforcement, then hitting a deputy in the leg. Melissa Anderson was driving drunk. Police say Anderson fled from deputies, but later was caught when trying to arrest Anderson. She allegedly kicked and punched a deputy in the leg. From the Flag Family Newsroom, I'm Jill Miller.
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6: A scathing new report blames DFL leaders for letting Minnesota's fraud crisis spiral out of control.
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10: Heidi ho, neighbor. Alex and Kev, 8-11. It is Thursday. Halfway through today, we'll be halfway through October. So we're, what, 2 weeks from Halloween?
1: Oh, man.
10: I have decided on Dr. Evil.
1: Dr. Evil. Okay. Yep.
10: I've got a suit that that'll work for his gray suit, you know, the Dr. Evil suit. Mm-hmm. But instead of the lapels like being open, I gotta pull them like, because the button has to happen all the way to the top of the Dr. Evil gray suit. So that's what I'm working on now. But I've got the Dr. Evil. Hello. That's easy.
1: All right. Well, that should be fun.
10: Do you guys know what you're doing yet?
1: We're not.
10: Are you doing it?
1: We're
10: not doing it.
1: No, we're not doing it this year.
10: Gotcha.
1: Nope. We're doing the ugly sweater party, though.
10: Oh, you guys rock those, I got to say.
1: Yeah,
10: we have a nice collection.
1: We're doing that. I ordered it weeks ago, and it came from China, so we're set.
10: I have one, and my son stole it. Yeah, it's a really cool Shiner beer, ugly Christmas
1: sweater. We have a whole collection of them. I have a whole bin full of them. So yeah. I've got one for any occasion.
10: Beautiful.
1: But
10: the rain's moving out, I will tell you that.
1: Well, and it's coming back in tonight, though. But yeah, high today, 55. And then the temps are going to be dropping this afternoon around 2 o'clock. There's going to be the switch and the wind will come in and some rain possibly overnight as well. Friday, not too bad. Lots of sunshine and 50. Saturday, windy and 66. Sunday, lots of sun and 67. So that looks like the pick day of the weekend. But, 60s, no snow yet. So I'm not going to sweat it.
10: Yeah. Why would you? let's see here. We got Steve Carney on deck. Text 701-271-1100. We can get to more of those coming up. I did see something that... So I was thinking about the great outdoors. The real estate folks around the country, you get this, you guys. The real estate folks are saying that the Costco effect plays a big part in how people choose where they live.
1: What?
10: The question, how close is the home to the nearest Costco? I couldn't imagine anywhere I'd rather not live near as a Costco.
1: Yeah.
10: Steve, I think you would agree with me.
11: Oh, 100% I agree with you.
1: You think you'd want to be closer to nature.
10: Really? That's the thing? No. Pass.
11: Kevin, you need to get a Nehru jacket. That's what Dr. Evil wore because of the collar. It's a Nehru jacket.
10: Yeah. Nehru jacket.
1: Yeah, from the 60s with the little stand-up collar.
10: Yep, that's exactly what I need. I think I've got it figured out, though. It's going to be good. It's going to be close enough.
11: Cool.
10: There you go. I still, to this day, back in the day, I was Pee-wee for like a dozen different Pee-wee Herman. I was for like a dozen different Halloweens. I still have the white Cuban heel shoes and the blue suit and all of this, all the red bow tie and the whole deal. But I can't fit into it anymore, so that's not
1: happening. Pass it along to your son.
10: Yep, exactly. Let's go. Let's talk. Every season is pretty much, except for rifle deer, getting ready to fire up, but just about everything's rocking and rolling. South Dakota pheasants are getting ready to get going, and turkey. Let's talk a little turkey. You wanted to bring that up.
11: Well, yeah, you know, that is the game bird of the future. I've had so many run-ins with turkeys in the last 3 weeks, and, you know, the season opened at the beginning of October, and I'll tell you, you never know what these things are going to do in the fall. They're kind of like walleyes. They like to follow edges, like tree lines, fence lines, and yep. A good example, I got mine the other day. I was at my truck. I was taking my harness off from a morning bow hunt, and I saw a couple dozen of them running up this fence line. And I go, okay, this looks like something I can do. So I grabbed the shotgun, and I hooked a couple hundred yards around them through the woods and got ahead of them. And that's the one thing about turkeys. When they're going on a straight line, they stay on a straight line. They're going somewhere, either to roost or going to feed. So they don't meander left or right. If you see them going on a straight line, get ahead of them. And then when they, you know, get to you, you cut them off. And right. I got really lucky. It was just great. I had one jump about 50 yards and give me this incredible flush. And, you know, they look like a 747 when they go up because they're so big.
10: Oh, yeah.
11: And I was lucky enough to drop him on my second shot, and he crashed in a gravel pit, believe
10: nice.
11: It or not. So I had to go down to the gravel pit and chase him around a little bit, but this is going to be my Thanksgiving turkey. And since then, I've had him walk by multiple stands, 10, 20 feet away, just putzing along. And there's just so many of them. They're so cool. They're so prolific, and they've come such a long way. They're just amazing birds, and they're so fun to watch, but you can only take one. So I'm glad I got that done.
10: Good
11: but it
10: job.
11: Was it was a Kurt Gowdy left to right that was just magnificent. I still can see it.
1: How big was it?
11: Probably about 10 pounds, okay. I suppose. You know, it wasn't a super mature tom. It was kind of between a Jake and a tom, but those are the good eaters. Those are the ones that eat the best. And,
10: oh, delicious.
11: These
10: do you cook
11: big,
10: it?
11: You know, mature tom, they're a little tough, but the younger ones I think are really, really good.
10: How do you cook it?
11: I'm going to brine it. I'm going to put it in a wet brine for 24 hours, which is really important for turkeys, and moist yeah. them up and, you know, get them, you know, a lot of moisture in it. And then probably just, you know, either grill it or throw it in the oven and, you know, breast side down, you know, really slow cook
10: oh,
11: it,
10: yeah.
11: maybe 250
10: yeah.
11: for, you know, 3 hours or so. Because they can dry out. You know, that's the one thing about turkeys. They can really
1: yeah.
11: dry out. So,
10: yeah, the
11: yeah,
10: best tip
11: that
10: ever has been that, as doing it breast, turn the turkey upside down. That was the best tip I ever got.
11: Yeah, they're really cool. And then
1: I like to use
11: you can
1: a
11: make
1: cooking
11: soup out of the rest of them.
1: Yeah,
11: too.
1: I like to use a cooking bag when I do it. It cooks a little faster and evenly, and it gets
10: they say
1: pretty
10: those
1: tender
10: are,
1: too.
10: Because of the plastic factor, they're bad though.
1: Wow.
10: You know, I don't know. That would not be Mariah.
11: Everything's bad, Kevin. Everything's
10: I know.
11: Bad.
10: Right, exactly. There's that. Well, and Bo, how's the bow season going? Are you wrapped up there now too?
11: Oh, this is pretty good. Last year, I had a tremendous season. Everything clicked. Everything worked. This year, it's the season from hell. I just looked at my log yesterday. I've been out 16 times, and I finally pulled my bow back on Tuesday this week and got a doe. But I paid my dues, man. I've been just like, what am I doing wrong? Why am I not getting shots? Why am I not seeing deer? It's really been tough with this heat. They're just not moving till really late, and I'm not getting many opportunities, and it's just been really frustrating. But I feel so good getting that deer done on Tuesday. But I work for that. I work for that, and so you know we still got a lot of time. You know, especially you get around Halloween, that is prime time. They're going to start rutting. You still have 7-8 days before the gun season starts. So right now, from today to November 6th is the best time. You want to be out every possible hour you can get away with, because this is when the fun starts. scrapes are starting to show up, rubs are showing up, and they're going to start getting more active as this weather changes. So this is the time we live for, you know, bow hunters. As you know, this is go time.
10: Yep. Funny you mentioned that. I just traded out all my, I got one more round. I got two more target tips I'm going to trade out for my broadheads. But yeah, I'm going to go start. That's what I have always said. I don't go early bow season. It's just too warm. But now it's getting perfect.
11: Yep.
10: So
11: yeah. And I was checking some pheasant stuff out too. I spent a day doing that, and I have been pheasant hunting for 50 years. So I know when I find public land and there's standing corn all the way around, keep driving. And
10: I went
11: with a buddy of mine. Oh, I know that. You don't do it. You wait till the corn's down and they will be there. So I'm there with a buddy of mine, got a brand new lab. Oh, I want to see how he works. And oh boy, I go, we're going to waste our time going into this 40-acre area. It's beautiful cover, but there's standing corn on three sides. I said, dude, we are not going to get one bird up. Guarantee you. I want to see how my dog works. Okay,
10: right.
11: So we go out and we walk for hour and a half, never pick up a bird, come back to the truck. I go, I told you, I've seen this before. It's too early. So that's kind of the story. Standing corn is really pretty much everywhere, and they're a little bit late on the harvest. So I would just hang tight, wait till they get that corn down, and things will totally change overnight because they stay in there all day. And the only chance you have is when they come out at sunset to roost back into that cover. But it's always really close between legal shooting and when shooting, you know, time is over, when they come bombing out of there. So I'd just wait. I'd wait maybe a week, 10 days, let them get the corn down, and things will change basically overnight.
10: So how did your goofy friend's dog do?
11: Believe it or not, he's like 4 years old. This is the second time he's ever hunted, and he stayed close. And I was really impressed.
10: He zigzagged back and forth.
11: Oh, yeah. He's very impressive, but I felt very bad for him. Because, you know, there was no birds to get up. But it was cool to watch him work. He's got part short hair in him, so he would point. I mean, just a great dog for just the second time out. So I was impressed.
10: There you go. All right, my friend. Well, hey, don't worry about it. In no time, in the blink of an eye, you'll be in this mode right here.
12: Yeah, you know what I'm talking about.
15: A lot in my mind lately.
16: I'll tell you what's on my mind. It's butt cold out here, and I'm fresh out of beer.
10: There you go. We'll be ice fishing in no time.
11: Burgess Merida.
1: Yeah.
11: Yep. I got to tell you, the wildlife fishing right now is the best I've seen in probably 5 or 6 years. It is on fire. I don't care where you're going. And they're all shoreline related now. They're actually getting into these areas that we ice fish early in the winter, you know, 13, 14 feet along shoreline breaks. They're not out on the mid lake stuff anymore. They've totally changed. So if you're going to be out wildlife fishing, check those fast breaks by shorelines. A little bit of weeds is okay. And I'm using 2.5-inch sucker minnows, and it's lights out, man. It has been so good for like the last 10 days. It's just going to get even better as we get into later October.
10: Lake traffic is down. The fall colors are booming. This is the time. Yeah, I fall fishing is, and this weekend's going to be gorgeous for that. So. All right. Well,
11: yeah, a lot of the docks are being brought in too, you guys, too. Make sure that, you know, you check around because the DNR is starting to take the docks out, which to me signals the best fishing of the year. It's just a little tricky to get your boat in. So that's all I know, you guys.
1: All right,
10: amigo.
1: Thanks, Steve.
10: Captain, talk to you next week.
11: All right, Kevin, Alex, we'll see
10: you. You bet. There you go. Steve Carney is at stevecarneyoutdoors.com. 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And, you know, one thing about turkeys, I never knew. A few years ago, we were snowmobiling in the winter. Came around a corner, and there was about 30 of them on the road, and they flew, and I've never seen them land in the trees.
1: Oh, yeah.
10: Every one of them flew and landed in the tree. They were up in the trees, and they all looked like, because they're huge black birds, big round, they all looked like huge beehives sitting up in the trees with no leaves. By the time I got to my phone, it was realized it was dead, and we never got a picture of it, but it was pretty cool. 8:24, Need to Know Morning Show. Dino's here with the great details for a good-looking weekend. Someone said, because we were talking about maybe making a tee time and fall golf with all the leaves, you lose all the golf balls. They said, just go hit the range.
12: Yeah, good point, right?
10: That's a good idea.
12: Yeah, yeah. Tune
10: we
12: it up.
10: We just get a golf cart and drive around the range for, you know, go to the same spot, drive the cart a little more.
12: It's not the
10: around,
12: same. It's not the
10: more
12: same,
10: balls.
12: Though.
10: Yep. No one has to pick them up or lose them. It's kind of a pro tip there. Anyway, good looking. How windy are we talking about?
12: Well, this evening into tonight, we're talking winds gusting up to 50 out of the north-northwest. Over the weekend.
10: Yeah, buddy.
12: Yeah, on Saturday, 20 to 30 on Saturday, with Sunday being the better of the 2 days.
1: There's not going to be any leaves on the trees then.
12: Probably
1: if
12: not.
1: It's gusting up to 50.
12: This wind tonight will take care of a lot of that. Now, we're looking at, we'll call it a mostly cloudy start. There's still a few light showers in Lakes Country moving eastward. But then we're actually going to see a little bit of sunshine as we head towards lunchtime, as a strong area of low pressure comes riding out of Canada. We'll warm up out ahead of it into the mid-50s, and then about 2 o'clock or so, a cold front hits. And you'll know because the winds quickly turn to the northwest at about 20 to 30 and gusty. And then a wind advisory goes into effect for this evening into tonight, with winds gusting up to 50 overnight with scattered showers and temps in the upper 30s. And then Friday will start off windy in the morning, but then relaxing winds throughout the day. Nothing but sunshine on your Friday. Friday looks okay. A little cool. Highs only around 50. And then the weekend, mid to upper 60s, breezy on Saturday, much lighter winds on Sunday. So weekend looks good, a lot of sunshine. And all next week, low to mid 60s, all next week.
1: That's all right.
12: We have a nice stretch of weather coming our way.
10: You know what I call this this event right now that's happening in the next couple days when we get those 50-mile-an-hour northwest winds? You know what I call that?
12: What?
10: Mother Nature's leaf rake.
12: Yeah, no kidding, right?
10: Yeah.
12: That's a good way to put it.
10: My neighbor hates me, but what can I do? I mean, you know.
12: Not your fault.
10: Yeah, you know, Dino, you've been here. It's just, it comes perfectly right off, and it just funnels them right into his yard.
12: Right?
10: I'm sorry, John.
1: Man, you should help him out.
12: How about a snow fence? Would that even help or no?
1: A little bit.
10: Probably.
12: Yeah?
10: Yeah. I'm waiting for him to put one up.
12: There you go.
10: But there you go. Hey, thanks, buddy.
12: You got it.
10: All right, there it is, the great Dean Wysocki. The only thing I can tell you for the sports check-in is there's a lot of Minnesota football played last night around the neighborhood on the road. The Spuds were on the road. You heard that on the brother station, WDAY, last night. They beat St. Michael Albertville by 20, 48-28. There were some really high-scoring games all around last night. A couple of like crazy scores. New York Mills got beat by Breckenridge, 56-6. And Wilmer rolled over Detroit Lake 63-2. Ouch. Park Christian got the win over Red Lake County. DGF beat Barnesville 37-21. Perm got the win over Holly. Lake Park Ottoman beat Mafraisi Hornets 48-34. And the other game was Alexandria falling to Brainerd 21-14 in that one. Now, WDAY tonight, normally with Spuds football, but James and Jace are going to be on the call tonight. On WDAY radio, West Fargo Cheyenne taking on Shanley. So there you go. The Deacons, 6:30 against West Fargo Cheyenne. James and Jace will be on the call on the brother station, WDAY. It's 970 AM, 93.1 FM, or with the app. And if you're getting ready to see who's going to go to the World Series, if I had to pick it, it'd be Tampa Bay. Looks like for sure it's going to be Milwaukee. Milwaukee got over the Dodgers 6-2 last night. They're up 3-0 on the Dodgers. And the Dodgers are defending champions. I won't shed a tear if the Dodgers go home just like the Yankees did. So we'll see. They're on again tonight in L.A., Brewers and Dodgers, 8 o'clock on FS1 and Fox. Game 5, if necessary, will be tomorrow. 8 o'clock again tomorrow. And as far as the American League goes, tonight, Game 3, Guardians, Tampa Bay, 5 o'clock. That's on TBS and True TV. Best tied at 1 apiece, best of 7. And Friday, they'll play again tomorrow, 5 o'clock. Game 5, if necessary, would be on Saturday at 7. So there you go. Oh, and the hockey and basketball people are playing, but I'm not paying much attention. It's still too early for Uncle Kev to pay attention to that. It's all I can do to pay attention to the Vikings and football and all the baseball stuff. So there you go. All right, we'll get a break in here for some business news. We got some headlines. Are we doing more TiVo?
1: Yes, we've got Raymond Arroyo talking about midterm missteps.
10: Oh, boy.
1: He's always funny.
10: I don't know. I'm a little worried. I got to tell you. A little worried. Is it misplaced? Should I not be worried?
1: I don't know.
10: Some of the, I don't know either. That's why
1: I don't know.
10: A little worried. Because you can imagine when another, when if Trump loses the, you know, the majorities or whatever, you can imagine the attacks will begin day one.
1: I think people are smarter than we think.
10: Oh, I'm praying for it. Yes, please. All right, Need to Know Morning Show on the Flag. We'll do that. Got some details on the Knights of Columbus. There's a coat drive, Coats for Kids. Got details on that if you're out and about and doing some shopping, where you can drop that off. And there's an event coming up, too, that they're looking for donations for that. We'll give you details. And that's all I know about that. See what's going on with the business world on the Flag.
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17: 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The producer price index jumped 1.3% last month, 6.3% for the year ending in September. PPI measures inflation before it reaches consumers. Core PPI, excluding food and energy, rose 0.7% from August, up 5% on an annual basis. However, Americans were still spending last month. Retail sales rose 0.8% in September from August. For the year ending in September, retail sales are up 6.3%. Changes are coming at Penske Automotive, the seller of cars and trucks. 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That's your Fox Business Report. I'm Jenny Cosola. 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
21: A Hankinson woman arrested Sunday after running from law enforcement, then hitting a deputy in the leg. Melissa Anderson was driving drunk. Police say Anderson fled from deputies, but later was caught when trying to arrest Anderson. She allegedly kicked and punched a deputy in the leg. Colorado-based aviation company is developing aircraft that can deliver critical supplies without needing a runway. Terrell Dynamics executive Matthew Grochek described the company's folding wing technology at the UAS Summit in Grand Forks.
4: So it's like a helicopter, except it has wings. So the wings, when it takes off and lands, the wings are folded along the fuselage. And then right when it gets off the ground, the wings turn, fold forward. It turns into a fixed-wing airplane.
21: The company is building autonomous aircraft for the U.S. Navy to deliver repair supplies to ships at sea. Seven people displaced after a fire broke out Wednesday morning at a single-family home on 4th Avenue North in Grand Forks. Crews arrived at around 9 o'clock to find heavy smoke coming from the basement, quickly extinguished the fire, but the home sustained significant fire and smoke damage. Good news, nobody was hurt. Investigators determining the fire accidental and started at an electrical outlet. The Red Cross is assisting the displaced residents. 19 firefighters responded with 5 engines, truck, and a command vehicle. From the Flag Family Newsroom, I'm Jim Miller.
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3: 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Out here, the land teaches lessons no classroom could. 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
10: 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Good morning. So, good looking shot of a big wide open field.
1: Nice.
10: That's pretty much what's out there. It's Alex and Kev. Raymond DeRoyo teed up on the TiVo in just a second.
1: And before we get to that, the weather. It's going to be kind of schizophrenic today. We've got a high of 55, and then temps are going to be dropping around 1, 2 o'clock, and it's going to get windy and nasty and all that kind of stuff. We do have a chance of rain overnight as well. We're at 46 now. Friday's looking not too shabby. We've got some sunshine there, which is always good, and 50. Saturday, windy and 66, but Sunday we're getting that sun back, and 67. So, at least there's no snow yet, and it could be a whole lot worse.
10: We got that going for us, which is nice.
1: Mm-hmm.
10: 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Catch up on the text here. Boy, oh, man. All right, let me burn through these as fast as we can. SFB, woke up my moron Joe memory. Who was that? I don't know who SFB was.
1: SFB.
10: Joe wasn't the smartest in his law school class. Joe wasn't a doctor, even a PhD. Joe didn't get more real votes than Trump. Joe didn't really sign any executive orders or pardons. The auto pen did.
1: Yep.
10: Joe will be the presidency that wasn't. Yeah.
1: Yeah, I think there'll be investigations into that here, too.
10: Yeah, well, it won't if we lose the midterms.
1: Well, we won't.
10: Yeah. Tech says nothing will happen. Going back to the Omar clips we played earlier. Regarding, let's see here. Oh, I'm calling the Republican campaign, don't trust the smile, and ask why a sign of the same doesn't exist for Lisa Daymuth. Well, the bottom line is that Lisa Daymuth is the choice. She is the nominee. She is our person. Whether you don't like how anything went, that doesn't matter anymore. And you can't sit it out. We can't vote. We can't go independent. We have to vote for Lisa. We have to vote for Michelle Tafoya. We have to vote for Ron Schultz for AG in Minnesota. We have to kick these thieves out of there. We cannot let. I mean, we and please, Amy Klobuchar cannot get anywhere near the.
1: That would be great. Yeah.
10: Please.
1: It's going to be more of the same.
10: Regarding Omar, did you know Biden referred her to justice, to the Justice Department?
1: Yep, and then they walked it back. Yep.
10: They did, yeah. I remember that.
1: Yep.
10: Maybe Ilhan Omar cannot produce any of her citizens.

0: green card or you're here or really anybody, if anyone in law enforcement wants to see your identification for whatever reason, you show it to them.
1: You show them your driver's license or whatever your thing is, whatever your papers are, okay?
0: That is that whatever the problem may be, if you don't have a problem, there's no problem.
1: Right. Anyway.
0: So you just,
1: we discussed this.
0: Show me your papers. Come on.
1: We're done.
0: Bye. just damn amazing. Our IRS can track an ordinary U.S. citizen and nail them to the cross, but we can't follow the money trail for hundreds of millions. Well, let's go into the billions of taxpayer dollars. Give me a damn break. This is nothing but a damn dog and pony show. Omar must be held in this country, never allowed to deport, tried and punished and imprisoned for life, in my opinion. Well, she's one of them.
1: We'll see. But let's see what the investigation finds.
0: When you add in the $18 billion in surplus money that Walz had when he got here and add the $27 billion, we're probably north of $30 billion. Between the surplus money and just the fraudulent dollars going out. And by the way, there are still Leering centers operating in Minnesota. Okay? They're.
1: And not to mention all the Medicaid and Medicare scams, too. I mean, it's on and on and on.
0: And by the way, when it comes to that fraud, Ohio's about to tell Minnesota, hold my beer. Kevin, justice is not always handcuffs. Eric Swalwell was forced to resign from Congress and booted off his rented bedroom by the owner of the mansion with sweet justice against the lying, abusive sexual predator. No one is crying for that creep. One can hope. In all of this stuff, just all of this fraud and corruption and thievery, just get them all. I don't care what side or where you land. All of them. Get out of here. 53 wonderful degrees this morning in Florence, Arizona, Alex.
1: Ah.
0: What a picture of a palm tree.
1: Nice.
0: That is a nice morning. Florence is lovely. My wife's cousin has a place, and her husband lived there. I live 70 miles from the closest traffic lights, let alone a Costco. Yeah, there you go. Someone has said realtors are getting the big thing is, how far is the house from Costco in these big metro areas? No, thanks. We got a reminder. I'm going to put that out. I'm going to tee it up right now. Do wackadoo for Alex. Someone reminded me.
1: Yes, please.
0: I'm going to do that, cooking it up right now. Hey, guys, you were talking about turkeys landing in trees. Most turkeys roost in trees overnight. A few years back, a neighbor of our moms and dads came to visit from Chicago. They arrived there early in the evening, brand new Cadillac DeVille, 2,500 miles on it. The next morning, they got up to find six turkeys on top of their new car.
1: Oh, no.
0: Yeah, the turkey ripped up the vinyl top. Oh, yeah. They have nasty tines or nasty, you know.
1: Talons,
0: whatever, yeah. They took the whole thing off the car, had to have it repainted front to back. Yeah, I thought you were going to tell me turkeys were pooping on it or something, dumped a bunch. I think Rubio needs to add to his executive job duties and do the press briefings, too. Man, Donald, the new gal you have, doesn't anybody vet these people? Is she that bad?
1: Give her a chance. I just thought she was okay. Give her a chance. She's been on the job, 4 days? Knock it off.
0: Wasn't she Caroline's assistant? It had been there a while, too?
1: I don't know, but no one's as good as Caroline. And let's go back to the binder and circle back to me. So she's better than that.
0: And Rubio's a little busy. If Republican candidates can't pound out commercials and Facebook ads, if Republican candidates have pounded, okay, to get hunters to vote, they lose out on 500,000 deer hunters every year because the voting day is during deer hunting and people are out of town, and more into deer hunting than voting. Well, that can't happen anymore. You can vote early.
1: Yeah.
0: There's early voting.
1: A couple weeks before the election.
0: And we need to embrace that. We need to embrace all the new rules and all that and vote no matter what. And make sure your children that are old enough are voting. Make sure they're educated. They know what's going on.
1: If you're going to be out of town, you can always absentee vote, too.
0: Right. There you go.
1: There's ways.
0: All right. We're all caught up. Well, let's wrap with some TiVo.
1: All right. We'll have some fun here. We've got Raymond Arroyo, and he has midterm missteps for us to enjoy here with Laura.
2: All right, Raymond, I hear you have another installment of midterm missteps.
3: Oh, I do indeed, Laura. Democrats should not be having problems with the simplest of questions. Ohio Senate candidate Sherrod Brown is a prime example. Here's what happened when he was asked how he'd tackle the high cost of living.
4: We've got to be on.

0: the side of, yeah, we hear you about the cost of living. Our number one priority is to make sure that we fight, that we work to shrink that gap. Of course, we hold them accountable. We're not going to, you know, we're not obviously confirming judges that are Trump judges, but what? there's much we can do to help people.
1: What?
2: It's a sandpapery voice.
3: So the cost of living will come down by obstructing Trump judges. This guy, by the way, Sherrod Brown, by the way, is the man who supports a 30% increase in the federal gas tax. He's for giving federal benefits to illegal aliens.
4: That'll work.
3: And environmental advocacy. And he opposed the tax cuts, by the way.
2: No,
3: this is not going to help the standard of living, you know.
2: No,
3: and you know what's worse, Laura? Senate candidates telling college kids to text their booty calls for votes.
4: Oh, this is good.
1: What?
4: Mm-hmm.
5: Show up, knock doors, make phone calls, call your friends, text your friends, DM your friends and your sneaky links, all of them, tell them to vote.
1: Oh.
2: I love how friends is now a five-syllable word.
4: Friends.
2: I love that. I actually kind of like her accent. Kind of fun.
3: Sneaky links. Sneaky links. Yeah. I had to ask one of the producers what that meant. Apparently, it means get your side piece to go out and vote. I mean, you know, Lincoln said appeal to our higher, better angels, not the fallen ones. I guess this Senate candidate has different ideas.
2: Well, crazy. Don't worry, Raymond. You're always my friend.
4: Text your sneaky links. Get him out there.
1: The first clip is great, though. The guy, whoever that was.
4: Yeah, that made no sense at all.
1: It's like, Chuck, well, we're going to do everything we can to bring down the cost of housing.
4: Okay, give me five things.
1: Yeah, can you just give me some specifics of exactly how you would do that?
4: We got nothing.
1: Because Trump did. Can you get specific on any of it? The guy?
4: No, none of them can.
1: All of a sudden, it's going to be about stopping Trump judges or something?
4: That's the problem.
1: What?
4: Well, Don Lemon wants to run for president.
1: Oh, shut up.
2: Mm-mm. And help is on the way, by the way, for the Democrat Party. So when Trump gives you lemonade, make lemon?
6: What percentage chance before you leave this earth do you think you will run for president?
7: 65-70. If the people want me, I'll do it.
2: Let's go. Lemon.
3: He couldn't get a majority vote in the halls of CNN, okay? Laura, I mean, look, he'd be as welcome in D.C. as that firing squad. I doubt it. This is not what anybody's calling for, including the Democratic Party. I got to tell you about this. Metallica frontman James Hetfield is calling out performers who bring political agendas to the stage. He took a swipe at entertainers like Ed Sheeran, who faced some backlash. You remember we covered this when he kicked rapper Macklemore off his tour for sharing his support of Palestine.
8: And I just got to say, Metallica is not here like some other entertainers to influence you with their voice. Okay, we're here to forget about all the outside. Okay.
2: Oh, good for him.
3: That's the right answer, Laura. That's the right answer. You know, we had Casey Musgraves, who we can't play for you, but she was trashing Columbus. People don't want to hear your political views when they pay for a concert. Mm-mm. Have a political rally. Go stand with a candidate if you feel you want to support them. But don't pull the bait and switch on the audience. They don't like it. Good on Metallica. I never thought I'd say that, but I'm a big Metallica
2: Raymond,
3: fan now.
2: Raymond, I can't imagine you in the 80s or 90s to listening to Bruce Springsteen, whether or not he talked about politics, okay? But I have to tell you, because you're listening to Sinatra and Ella Fitzgerald, okay? I was a huge Springsteen fan, but I can't, he's ruined it for me.
4: Yeah.
2: He's just ruined it.
3: Yeah, it's sad.
2: Yeah,
3: you don't want to bring the baggage. The political baggage should be there. Their art should be here, and we should be able to respect both. But when you mix the two, always a bad combo.
2: Oh, and if you're for the working man, like he's supposed to be for the working man, you got to be for Trump. You're not going to go with the elites in the Democrat Party. They're for the real oligarchs. All right, Raymond, great to see you. The factory's not closing down.
1: There you go.
4: Man. Yeah, she's right. Shut up and play the music. Nobody's here for your political views. And yeah, Springsteen, I can't can't listen to him anymore either.
1: That's exactly what James told the audience too. If you see more, he's like, mm-hmm. he's like, shut the F up and play.
4: Yeah.
1: Or act or right. whatever you do. Oh, there you
4: Good
1: go.
4: Good choice.
1: I am Metallica, the band that ran off with my keyboards player's wife. I kid you not.
4: Don't forget Roger Miller on the way out.
1: Yeah, I got him.
4: Okay.
1: Yep. I had to play some Metallica for this that
4: yeah,
1: story,
4: you did.
1: Though. All right, we'll be right back to wrap it up.
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0: Yeah, they're waiting for it. Yeah.
1: They tell
0: that
1: me
0: is a great song.
1: Free.
2: The great
1: blue.
2: Roger Miller.
0: Gotta leave out. Gotta have put a smile on AT's face before we get out of here. There you go.
2: Take me back.
0: Yeah. Right.
2: You ever heard that one, Dean?
3: I have.
2: Yeah.
0: No, he's great, Roger
2: good.
0: Miller.
2: Yeah, yes.
0: Some great chug-a-lug, chug-a-lug.
2: Oh, yep. All of them.
0: Yep. Really good. King of the Road, of course.
2: Yep.
3: Oh, yeah.
2: Yep,
0: the
2: yep.
0: monster hit. Trailer for Sale or Rent.
2: You got
0: Let's
2: it.
0: Let's go. Little windy, but we'll take it. Not too bad. And then a little sun for the weekend. Buddy, delivering
3: yeah.
0: again.
3: Yeah, another nice weekend. Another nice weekend. But we've got to get there, and we've got a little hiccup in the road today. Although we do have some clearing skies right now off to our west, so we'll see a little brief window of sunshine as we head into late morning, early afternoon. Then a cold front hits about 2. Winds shift to the northwest, and they'll be gusting 30, 35 as we head into the late afternoon. We'll top out in the mid-50s and then see falling temperatures towards evening and a windy overnight. Wind advisory in effect. Winds gusting up to 50 overnight.
2: That's crazy.
3: I know.
2: It doesn't usually get that windy at night.
3: No, I know. Yeah, this is it's a timing of this system coming through. And we'll bottom out in the upper 30s. We will see a little bit of shower activity overnight tonight as well as that wind event arrives. And then Friday, we'll start off with some breezy conditions, but relaxing winds in the afternoon. Plenty of sunshine. Highs right around 50. And then the weekend, low to mid-60s. And a little breezy on Saturday. Pick day will be Sunday. Mm-hmm. All next week. Low to mid-60s across the area.
2: Not too shabby.
3: Looking
2: we'll take it.
3: Looking good.
2: When are we going to pay the piper, Dean?
3: I don't know. So far, so good. I do see something coming in late, probably next, not this weekend, but the following weekend, maybe that Friday, Saturday. A Colorado low is going to be coming out of the Rockies. We always have to keep a close eye on mm-hmm. those. So we'll keep a close eye on that for late next week into that following weekend.
2: So get those winter jackets out if you haven't already.
3: Well, you're going to need them for tomorrow morning. It's going to be cold. We'll have wind chills in the 20s tomorrow morning.
2: Oh, man.
0: Yeah. Yep. There we go. That's all I'm saying.
3: Now we're getting at it.
0: Now we're getting at it. Now you did it.
2: Now it's getting real.
0: Now you're stepping in it. All right, buddy. Thank you. All right, we'll wrap up with Roger Miller, too. Why
2: Thank
0: not?
2: Thank you.
0: There you go.
2: Good stuff.
0: I love the song. All right, thanks to Bridget Riedel. Thanks to Steve Carney for hanging out with us this morning. Thank you. Thanks for the check-ins on the app. As more of our snowbird friends fly south, we'll get more and more of those. But
2: yeah, as the weather changes.
0: Florence, Arizona wins the snowbird. Maybe we should do like a thing, like a picture of the day from where it's warm and sunny. Anyway, have a great one. We'll do it again tomorrow, right?
2: All right, yep. We'll see you tomorrow, and Scotty's up next.
1: Come to you. I wish I had your good luck charm. And you
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8: 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The latest buzzword coming out of Fargo City Hall is traffic calming. The Fargo City Commission just approved a $250,000 expense for 64th Avenue South as they prepare to build that big new I-29 interchange. Their big plan? Spending $85,000 to plant 100 trees on the boulevard. Because according to city engineers, seeing trees close to the road will magically make drivers slow down. Look, digital speed signs and raised crosswalks make sense for driver safety, but just because you're dropping $60 million on a brand new freeway interchange doesn't mean you should throw around another $100,000 on theories like tree-based speed control. Can't we just have the 8 new city cops patrol down there a little more often?
7: That's Upon Further Review with Steve Hallstrom. Hear it each day, right here on The Flag. Community-focused, conservative-minded. 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The Flag. It's 9 o'clock.
9: It was fueled by diesel. I'm Dave Anthony, Fox News. A surge in wholesale inflation, the most in 4 years. Fox's Janika Sola has the numbers.
10: The producer price index jumped 1.3% last month, 6.3% for the year ending in September. PPI measures inflation before it reaches consumers.
9: That 6.3% annual wholesale inflation rate is up 7/10 from August, driven in part by diesel's record high price last month. A Fox poll suggests higher cost of living is the biggest issue for a majority of voters. 77% disapprove of how President Trump's handling inflation. He insists Democrats would make things worse, and that inflation was worse under President Biden. He's making the economy better.
11: We have the lowest level of poverty, individually poverty. We have the highest level of individual wealth.
12: Following a two-day, three-rally trip to Alaska, Arizona, and Montana, President Trump will participate in tele-rallies tonight before returning to the campaign trail at week's end. The president's plan is to spend nearly every day before November 3rd on the road. President Trump's message to Republican voters is to pretend he's on the ballot next month.
9: Fox's Jared Halpert at the White House. A limited ceasefire the president had touted the other day for Russia and Ukraine has fallen apart.
13: A drone strike started a fire at a refinery around 180 miles southeast of Moscow. Ukrainian President Volodymyr Zelensky outraged by Russia's continued aerial bombardment despite President Trump's demand for a halt on attacks on energy. President Zelensky also says Ukraine's been denied Western intelligence to help them fend off Russian attacks.
9: Fox's Jonathan Savage. Pope Leo is now working from a Rome hospital 2 days after surgery removed part of his right lung where there was a cancerous nodule. A Vatican statement says test results are normal and an x-ray shows good lung recovery for the 71-year-old Pope. Doctors still trying to determine if he needs any further cancer treatment. 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
9: The stock market is mixed after reports of a bigger than expected rise in wholesale inflation last month and slowing retail sales. The Dow is up 195 points, but the Nasdaq is down 244. The S&P 500 losing 24 points. The price of oil is up about 0.5%. WTI still around 95 bucks a barrel at the gas pump. No change today for regular. AAA's national average still 433 a gallon. Diesel is back up 2 cents. After dropping from last month's record high, it's now 631. For some Americans, it's tax day again.
20: If you requested a federal tax extension earlier this year but haven't filed your return, the deadline is today. 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An extension to file is not an extension to pay.
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3: I Love Lucy premiered on CBS, where it became a Monday night must-see. The show made comedian Lucille Ball and her husband Desi Arnaz stars. It spanned 180 episodes during its six seasons, ending in May 1957. I Love Lucy was nominated for 21 Emmy Awards and won five, including Best Sitcom twice, as well as a Best Comedian win for Lucille Ball in 1953.
21: Hello, friends. I'm your Vitamita Benjamin girl. Are you tired, run down, listless?
3: All six seasons of the show are currently available to stream on Paramount Plus. 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
9: The Los Angeles Dodgers trying for a three-peat are in danger of being swept out of the baseball playoffs. The defending champs now down 3-0 in the National League Championship Series after Milwaukee beat them again 6-2. The Brewers could advance to the World Series with a win tonight, but L.A. manager Dave Roberts says
22: it's an elimination game. We've played in a lot of elimination games, and we just got to get a win.
9: In the American League Championship Series, Game 3 was moved up earlier because of the threat of rain. Cleveland and Tampa Bay will play at 1 p.m. Eastern today, and in 3 hours, the Rays and Guardians will split the first two games. I'm Dave Anthony. This is Fox News.
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0: I'd be lost without Jay Thomas. He just came in here and fixed the television sets. Alex, is this somebody like playing a joke on us with these TV sets? Because we have three TVs in here. The idea is monitor what's going on at Fox. We got to find out what Crazy Town CNN is doing.
1: Sure.
0: CNBC because of you know, markets and what's happening in our economy. And three different remotes, but you use one and then channels change on all three. All right, I'll get off my rant now. But do you have that happen ever, Dalton Nelson?
2: I don't have three TVs in my living room, so I don't have the same problem.
0: Well, I suppose that's a unique problem here in the studio. Anyway, welcome back, friends. Scott Hannon here. We are in studio today with What's On Your Mind. I'm Scott Hannon. Dalton Nelson is here. Dalton, last night finished up his final official Turning Point USA event. Now joining the effort with the Freedom Matters USA to bring a battle to the home front, as in North Dakota, to build up the largest percentage of Turning Point USA chapters in high school and college high school and colleges, universities, per capita in North Dakota. So that's officially as of today, your role now. You ready? You up for it?
2: Oh, I'm excited. I mean, after yesterday being in Minneapolis, Minnesota, you and I talked about this a little bit. I'm excited to be back. That was a good send off and a well needed reminder. Like, it's not good over there. Come back here.
0: So Dalton last night, if you remember, was part of an event with Turning Point USA at the University of Minnesota, and Riley Gaines came there. And you got the attention of the crazies somehow, and they came and interviewed you. Tell us what happened here.
2: So I was walking outside. There was about 50 to 60 protesters, and I went to get some content for Turning Point, take some videos like I always do. I usually can blend in a crowd pretty well, but this time everybody knew who I was with, and there was no way for me to hide that. And a guy came up to me with the phone and asked, I knew he was recording right away. He's trying to get something, and he was like, what are your thoughts on the event? Like, I would, you know, have some type of light answer. I was like, oh, I love America and I hate the trans ideology. That's my thoughts on the event. Hope you come inside tonight. But yeah, we...
0: And define for anybody that's confused trans ideology. That you love America. They can't argue with that.
2: Yep.
0: You possibly triggered them with hating trans ideology. But for those that don't know, what do you mean by that?
2: Well, see, I'm careful with my words there because I don't hate transgender people. I don't hate people who are struggling with that mental illness. And that's what it is. It is a mental illness. And in the year 2026, we have to act like it's anything but a mental disorder that we keep affirming and keep pushing them further into their own delusion. That's the trans ideology, that you can be whatever you want. There is no objective truth. Everything is subjective. You can be anything and any animal, and that is just something I cannot get behind.
0: And that trans ideology is, it's indoctrination.
2: Absolutely.
0: It's a word I would use. It is like actively inserting yourself in the middle of a confusing time for adolescents.
2: Mm-hmm.
0: Right? People are naturally confused when their body's changing and they're that age and they see what they see on social media and everything else. Right? They're a little confused. That ideology is an evil cabal that exploits the innocence of adolescence.
2: Well, the amount of signs I saw yesterday that said protect trans kids, and they did a chant too, which we'll have a video later on that talked about, they were just chanting protect trans children and God loves trans children. I'm like, oh my goodness, who told them this? What part of the Bible says God loves trans children?
0: Yeah, and God loves all of us.
2: Yes.
0: You know, so don't play that game. So you say, I love America. I hate the trans ideology.
2: Yes.
0: That is an opinion from someone at a rally. They videoed this. They put this up. And what happened to the video?
2: It's got almost a million views in 8 hours, 10 hours. And I left Minneapolis and I saw this video. Someone sent it to me. I'm like, oh gosh, here we go. And then
0: Did I identify you in this?
2: Yeah, somebody immediately commented my name and was like, this is Dalton Nelson.
0: Okay,
2: and
0: so they know it's you now.
2: Yep, and I mean, my Instagram account was blowing up. I'm sure I'll see it on Facebook and X and all the platforms later today.
0: When you say blowing up, define blowing up, what does that mean?
2: I have 20 to 30 people trying to follow me right now. I have a private account on there because I got, it's my friends and family on there. I don't really... It's not super open to the public all the time, but I think I'm going to change that, though. I told my wife this morning, I think I'm going to open up the floodgates, take some pictures of the family off there, and just go full-on politician on my social media now. But I had like hundreds of comments at this point, because the video's got a million views. Hundreds of comments of people saying, like,
0: what are they first of all, how would you describe the split so far in what you've seen on the million views and the criticism, the comments, whatever? What is the, hey, I agree with you, Dalton. I love America. I hate the trans ideology versus,
2: oh gosh,
0: they think you're the Antichrist now.
2: It's been like 95% hate, 5%.
0: They're hating on you.
2: Love, yeah.
0: What's an example of the hate? What are they saying?
2: This one comment, I'll look at it right now. It says, they got the brown guy, doesn't he know? And then this one says,
0: they got the brown guy, yes, doesn't he know? Yes. Meaning what? They, because of the color of your skin, yes, now they're going to...
2: Yeah, and it's more of like...
0: They got the brown guy.
2: This person said, these people don't love you. They would deport you the first chance they got. This person said...
0: They would deport you. Interesting.
2: This person just called me an Indian, which I'm not Indian. And then they... And more of the same thing, like...
0: This is race baiters on the left.
2: Oh, yeah, absolutely, absolutely. This says, are you Hispanic? You know you're not Caucasian. Why are you trying to be Caucasian? So it's a lot of that. Why are you trying to be Caucasian? Why are you acting like they love you? They don't like you. And it's more of the same all the way down. This says, you do know they hate you behind your back, and they're using you to get more people who look like you. This one says, F you, F TPUSA, F Charlie Kirk. And this one says, you guys love freedom for people who are white. I'm not sure why you're over there right now. And it is a lot of the same. And
0: so here's a question I have for our audience on what's on your mind today. And that is, we spent the last 3 days in Grand Forks at the Alaris Center celebrating 20 years of the unmanned aerial space, unmanned aerial systems, you know, ecosystem, universe up in Grand Forks with a ton of patriots. And many of them, by the way, university student age on up, okay? These are students, all the way up to former military and people that get up every day fighting to defend the right for these people to say that. So it's America. Say whatever you want. Post whatever you want. Nobody's saying you shouldn't do it. You can't do it. Whatever. What they're saying is interesting to me, but the contrast really causes me to go into full-on fuddy-duddy mode. And I'll explain fuddy-duddy mode for you, Dalton. Fuddy-duddy mode means for 3 days I'm hanging out with patriots who love America, mm-hmm, want us to win and China to lose. Mm-hmm. A college age up through people, you know, my age and older, the vast majority of them former military, they're special forces types, they're absolutely amazing. And they see the power of technology, AI, superintelligence, quantum computing, hypersonic speed, drones, counter-drones, as a mission field to protect and defend everything we love about America, which does include these people. Mm-hmm. But then I come back and hear about your event at the University of Minnesota with Wiley Gaines and a video where you simply say, I love America, I hate the trans ideology, and now a million views, mm-hmm, has people hating on you and I think, okay, how are these two going to connect? If that is today's America, mm-hmm, more and more, and the America of Grand Forks the last 3 days, while there to defend that, these people aren't going to want a job at some point to protect and defend the United States of America. I'm not even sure they want a job. They must work at Circle K and are angry or something. What do these people do for a living?
2: It's funny you say that, because there's one guy, he is like a known activist for the liberal side in Minneapolis, and we got his social media yesterday morning, and he was planning all of the protests and all of the rallies for Riley Gaines, but on his social media, you won't believe this, he said, I have $11 in my bank account. Please Venmo me if you're able.
0: Well, if I had $11 in my bank account, A, I wouldn't be begging people to Venmo me. I'd go get a different job, and then maybe another job, mm-hmm, and maybe a third job, mm-hmm, and I'd stop hating on people on social media, because they have an opinion, and it's America. Unbelievable. This is what I'm talking about. This is fuddy-duddy mode. Because I'm saying, how does this movie end? These people wake up at some point and go, now you did, to your credit. Mm-hmm. You were a lefty. You were, you weren't like...
2: I was not crazy. I was a... I would say like a common sense liberal, which today, and that was four or five years.
0: No, don't exist.
2: 6 years ago. It doesn't exist anymore.
0: Yeah, no, there's not a common sense liberal. I can't find one. If I do, I'm going to suggest a museum like the Smithsonian, highlight them in some fashion or form. Anyway, have you got a thought on this? 701-271-1100. Trump is making the final argument. What are we, 19, 18 days till Election Day? And his approval rating, according even to Fox News, is now at a new low. We'll talk about that. Lots of time to chat today, so call us at 701-271-1100 on What's on Your Mind.
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0: What's on your mind is brought to you by your friends at H.A. 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Think about that. 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Washington State. There is a group of runners and a girls team. Washington State, I'm repeating now, because it's a very liberal place. And some male runner decided he wanted to be on the girls team. So I'm going to applaud the upbringing of these girls on the team. They said, then we're not running, and walked off. This goes to your point, Dalton, of a trans ideology. This male runner evidently had a mommy and a daddy and an education system that said, dude, if you want to be a girl, just say you're a girl and join the girls' team. There you go. So good on the girls. That's very Riley Gaines-like, isn't it? Mm-hmm.
1: Yeah, I mean, we had people telling us yesterday that Riley Gaines no longer needs to be speaking around the country because this issue is not happening anymore. And that this is like a dying battle. But look right now. As
0: like
1: we're
0: invented it or what?
1: Yeah, like we're creating this monster of men and women's sports. And we're creating the idea that women are having trophies stolen from them by male athletes. And as we're sitting here today, it comes up on Fox News in front of us.
0: Right, exactly.
1: And even in Minnesota, one of the few, I mean, Washington, Minnesota, Oregon, California, some of the few states that are still actually on this topic and still pushing for it. But it is a real thing, and it is still happening, unfortunately. Just not, obviously. I haven't heard of a single thing in North Dakota about this. Maybe I'm ignorant in that aspect. Maybe it has happened, but I haven't heard of it. And I think in North Dakota, it'd be very, very big news.
0: Well, if it has, let us know if you know of any place it has. 701-271-1100 is our telephone number, by the way. You can call or text that line today, 701-271-1100. This is today's Democratic Party. They've embraced the trans ideology. You simply said, I love America. That's why I'm excited about this event I'm at with Riley Gaines at the University of Minnesota. I hate the trans ideology. I saw during the break you're getting some more hate. What's your favorite hate comments now, Dalton, for those awful comments of yours?
1: Commenting in saying that you're 5'3" when I'm not 5'3". This person just said, you're very ugly. This person said, you are whitewashed. So, I mean, it's nothing that's extremely creative. I've heard it all before. And this is the biggest social media post that's been involving me ever, but I've seen
0: it is the biggest.
1: Yeah, this is the biggest. It's got, I just checked, it's got just over like 1.1 million views now, and it just keeps rising. But the comment sections on these social, like, these people live on social media. They're not getting out communicating to real people ever. And the only time they get together in places like in front of our venues around the country. And if you would have seen the people in this crowd at the University of Minnesota yesterday, these are the most medicated, unhealthy, sad and depressed people.
0: $11 in their bank account.
1: Yeah. Yeah. I mean, that was like the kicker of all of it. This guy who organized the whole thing is begging people for money. And he comes up to us with a blowhorn. And he was like, you guys need to get a job. And I'm like, you posted today.
0: I have one.
1: That you're, yeah. I said, I have a job. And you posted today that you are in need of money from the rest of the community of Minneapolis to keep you afloat. And I'm like, and you're coming to tell us we need a job. And this guy, he told us he's like 32. And just his main job is liberal activism that doesn't pay.
0: Clearly not. Did Dalton say anything wrong, is my question for the audience, by saying he hated the trans ideology? How do you maneuver this conversation? Be curious to know. It's 701-271-1100. And I also have a question. Simultaneously to this hijacking of the Democratic Party, where they are a party, they are a people that believe boys should be able to play on girls' teams. Okay? And meanwhile, on the other side of the equation, President Trump's approval rating in a Fox News poll at a very dangerous time has hit an all-time low. Okay? A new low for the approval rating of Donald Trump. Timing on that, obviously, with the election, days away, not good. Why is that happening? I don't know. Obviously, I'm at a loss for words because I can't understand at a time when the political opposition to the president and Republicans has gone full-on socialist, woke, insane, that his approval ratings are at a new low. Is it, I don't care about all that noise, my gas costs too much? And gas does cost too much right now. Mm-hmm. It's not fun. I don't blame the president for that. On the other hand, there's a lot of low-information voters out there.
1: Yep.
0: And they're like, gas prices high, don't like the guy that is in charge.
1: I would say that's 80% of the voters is the lower information voters. And I'm not saying it's necessarily a bad thing, but those are the people you see gas prices going up, beef prices going up, which I don't like at all either. But initially, like, the quickest thing they will do is blame Trump. And maybe to some aspect, there's a certain percentage of blame that can go to him, but I don't fully blame him, and I've defended him a lot.
0: Well, how would you blame him? What is he to blame for? I would say the war.
1: Yeah, that's about it.
0: With Iran.
1: That's the only thing.
0: Was a decision point that he had to make that certainly spiked the cost of gas, diesel, which in turn raises the price of everything else. Can we not pay a freedom tax to not have a threat that has menaced us since the 70s? Mm-hmm. Or is I care more about the fact that I might have to have a hamburger rather than a steak because we're trying to take out a bad guy with a nuke weapon. Are we that selfish and myopically focused on ourselves?
1: Well, a lot of people do criticize Trump on the Iran war, but defend Trump there, he's talked
0: what's the
1: about,
0: criticism?
1: The criticism is that it could potentially send U.S. troops into a place where politicians have talked about going over there for decades and no one actually did it. And we kept talking about almost like Afghanistan, like the weapons of mass destruction that I guess just didn't exist and they never found. And that's kind of how people are feeling this might turn out to be. But Trump has talked about Iran being a massive threat since the 80s, since before he was ever involved in high up or any politics, really. So he's always been like, Iran is bad. They need to be stopped.
0: 100% he has. It's 100% he has. But again, the vast majority of low information voters wouldn't know that. My only point is, if you care about your kids and your grandkids and the America we know, you got to care about bad actors like Iran that have been killing our soldiers for a long time. And the Republican and Democratic presidents before just said, oh, well, that's a bad deal. Please stop. Don't do it anymore. Trump's actually doing something about it. Arlene in Bertha, Minnesota wants to weigh in. She's next up on the Riley Gaines event last night in your post, saying you love the event because you love America and you hate the trans ideology. Thank you, Riley Gaines. Arlene, you're next. Don't go away.
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5: From the Flag Family News Center, I'm Chris Larson. A Clay County judge has convicted a Moorhead man of first-degree murder in the killing of his mother. James Culley Jr. was found guilty Wednesday in the death of Rasia Culley following a court trial before Judge Tammy Merkins. County Attorney Brian Melton called the killing a brutal and heartbreaking crime. A sentencing date has not been announced. Persistent Systems is expanding communications infrastructure at Grand Sky to support military operations and unmanned aircraft testing. Company representative Mike Tritter says modern battlefield communications involve much more than just voice transmissions.
6: Our product not only does voice, but excels at data as well. Think of it as a full suite of not only voice, but data, and all your sensor packages can feed into that.
5: Tritter says the network will support companies conducting experiments in flight operations at Grand Sky. And a smoke odor prompted an evacuation at Hope Lutheran Church's South Campus in Fargo Wednesday night. Firefighters determined smoke from a nearby bonfire had entered the building's ventilation system. No fire or danger was found inside. That's a check in your latest news headlines. For more news headlines, 24 hours a day, 7 days a week, head to our website or download our mobile app. I'm Chris Larson.
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7: She was storming through the house that day, and I could tell she was leaving. And I thought, oh, she'll be back, till she turned around.

0: little bit of breaking news here, 27 before the top of the hour. This is What's On Your Mind. I'm Scott Hennon. Back in our original OG time. You ever use that term, OG?
1: Now and again, yeah. I'm glad you said it. Maybe we can get it to come back a little bit.
0: Yeah, I was at J.L. Beers last night having a burger with my lovely wife. And they have OG fries there. So if you have to ask for them. It's kind of like a menu hack. Have you heard of a menu hack?
1: Yeah, I've heard of that.
0: Or there's something, a secret menu?
1: Yep. Yeah. You got to know the people to get it.
0: Yeah. And if you go to J.L. Beers and ask for an OG fries, they bring back the original sort of crispy, kind of like McDonald's fries. I learned something about OG being original. Anyway, OG time, back on What's On Your Mind, 9 to 11. Welcome your calls, questions, and comments, 701-271-1100. Dalton Nelson running shotgun with me today, who is the subject of a hate campaign now. Texter says, I've listened to Dalton for quite a while. I had no clue he was a brown guy and just heard that he was this morning. And guess what? Didn't change my opinion on him one bit. The left is exactly what they call us. They are hypocrites to the fullest. Good point.
1: Yeah, they love talking about skin color more than anything. Morgan Freeman said, if we want people to stop talking, or if we want racism to end, quit talking about it. And someone actually quoted Malcolm X too to me when I was there on the ground yesterday, which was so random. I wasn't expecting it at all.
0: Wow.
1: And I said to him, my favorite quote by Malcolm X is, the biggest threat to the African American is the white liberal. And my favorite quote by Malcolm X of all time. And it's very true to this day. I mean, he wrote that decades ago.
0: Breaking news out of the White House, the execution of the Fort Hood terrorists will not be live streamed.
1: Oh, wow. I think I support that.
0: President Trump announcing this morning they're scrapping plans to live stream the execution, concluding that good people don't want to view the killing.
1: Yeah, I would agree.
0: Trump caveated that the immediate family and victims of Hassan's rampage back in 2009 will be able to watch him die if they choose. He said on Truth Social, I think streaming the execution for all to see might have been a strong deterrent for the world to witness how America deals with terrorists and scum like this guy, but many very good and well-meaning people would rather not watch him die through streaming or through any other visual device. He will die as scheduled by firing squad, but the event will not be streamed. Pete Hegseth, our Secretary of War, revealed plans last week to showcase Hassan's death, which has drawn bipartisan outrage. The U.S. has not staged a public execution since the 30s. Many thoughts on this. I do think there's an element of us going soft in all of this, which worries me a little bit. I do think the political fallout of that event and the use of it by our bad guys is a reason to sort of consider this. Here's what I wish the Trump administration would do better, however, in all of it, just setting aside my thoughts, and we welcome yours on this as well. Is this the right decision not to proceed with a... It's still going to happen. Public execution's happening by firing squad. They're just not putting it on TV. And my question is, why don't you guys have a meeting about this?
1: Mm-hmm.
0: Why don't you get in a room and Pete Hegseth thinks this is a good idea. Have some people say, okay, here's the pluses and the minuses. Okay? Let's bring it to the boss because something like this is going to get an enormous amount of attention. Does he want it? Does he not want it? Mm-hmm. Are we prepared for the fallout? How are we going to manage the message? This is the stuff that I think communication-wise is recklessness. And message discipline is how you win elections.
1: Do you support...
0: Charlie Kirk knew this better than anybody.
1: Yeah.
0: He didn't run around doing 12 things a day. His message was one thing a day.
1: Mm-hmm.
0: And it was something that moved votes. And I feel like they just have a total lack of discipline related to messaging and voting. And in this case, they blew. How long have we been talking about this? 10 days?
1: Yep.
0: 10 days. Let's do it. Let's not do it. We're going to do it. And now we're not going to do it. Quick thoughts before we go to our friend Arlene.
1: I'm glad they're not doing it live stream because I think it does like bring up the question of, or not the question, but the potential of ruining some, like the reason they're taking it away, the morality of people who have to see it. Like, I don't think that it's good for people to see somebody get publicly executed.
0: Don't watch it.
1: Yeah. I mean, that too. So would you have been for them keeping it on the plan they had it?
0: I just want them to, you know, think about these things. In my mind, if you say you're going to do it, then
1: stick
0: do
1: with
0: it.
1: Yeah. Okay.
0: Okay. And then tell people if this is traumatic. I wouldn't watch it.
1: Yeah, I wouldn't watch it either.
0: I wouldn't have any. I mean, the guy's dead. Fine. I know he's dead. That's wonderful. I do think there's an element of us going soft.
1: Okay.
0: Because if you are a traitor, in this case, you murder our soldiers, there is a consequence for that called public execution in our laws. You don't like that in our laws? Work your butt off to change that in our laws. But those are our laws. And I think at some point we've got to say, guess what? You crazy, insane, America-hating world. Here's what's going to happen to you if you do this stuff. That being said, well, let's go to the calls here. We've said enough. Arlene, Jamie, Jim, in that order, on What's On Your Mind. Arlene, go ahead.
2: Good morning, Scott and Dalton. Great bumper music, by the way. So I was going to tell you, I was on Facebook a couple days ago, and one of the news channels put up conservative activist Riley Gaines coming to Minnesota draws numerous protests. I'm like, is that not bias? So I commented on, that's a little bias, is it? How about athlete speaking up for women's rights? And about 500 people like that. And it's like, come on, are you kidding me? Activist draws protesters. Does that not sound antagonistic to start with?
0: It's the same old crap. It's garbage. That's the stuff I wouldn't watch. I'd stop watching that even more so than watching a public execution. Because it is just so very—it's so very typical, Arlene. And by the way, you were there, Dalton.
1: Yep.
0: How many of these crazy people outside calling you brown guy bad?
1: It was 50 to 60.
0: 50 to 60 protesters.
1: Yep.
0: And how many people?
2: Many.
0: Yeah.
2: Many.
0: And by the way, how many? What is there? 60,000 students at U of M? That's an embarrassing turnout. Reduced to that. And how many
2: God
0: people?
2: God bless Dalton.
0: Yeah, any great?
2: God bless Dalton and Riley Gaines for all. I have followed her and all that she has gone through simply for wanting to be a swimmer. What person should have to go through that much hell because you want to represent your school in a women's swim meet? I can't even grasp how awful that is for her and how strong. She's a mom, a newly married wife. You know what I mean? And she is a strong woman. She should represent all of us. I'm 68 years old. I wish there would have been a Riley Gaines when I was growing up.
0: Amen. No kidding. How many people were at the event?
1: We had just over 200 people inside. We got a smaller venue because we knew that the protests would be kind of crazy. And we didn't want to get one of the largest venues, and she's done venues across the country, like of 1,000 people. But a school like that and the security issues we're facing on that university in that city, I mean, we had, thankfully, the University of Minnesota Police Department is so great to work with, and the Minneapolis PD sent a lot of people. We had some of our own guys as well, so it was very well protected.
0: You can't do

0: enforcement. The taxes are going to go back up. You know, biological males and women's sports. I mean, the list goes on, right? Strong military, pro. It doesn't matter to them, Scott. They're so freaking tight. They're such tightwads. And I said, your gas isn't going to, you think gas is going to be cheaper under Democrats? The people who want to force you to drive an electric car, they hate the combustion engine. You think that's going to make your gas and diesel prices cheaper, having those people in power again? It is unbelievable how people, and I know a lot of these people have a far higher IQ than me, but they're complete freaking political imbeciles. It drives me insane. I mean, I think, Scott, you should do a whole show. I'm going to do it on my live stream before the entire list of Trump didn't do anything. And I'm going to do like an hour and a half live stream of the stuff he did. So these eggheads can get their head out of their collective rear ends and see look past your nose. The gas isn't going to stay high forever. It's coming down. It's going to come down. Oh, you said we're going to get in a forever war. We're in a forever war. How long have we been at this? Like 4 months or something?
1: I know. That's the other thing.
0: Like you said, Scott, Trump said you can get your cities vaporized or get it straightened out.
1: Yeah, and I would personally like him to explain that better. And I think he hates the fact that gas prices are where they are. And so he wants to tell you he wants to tell you where they're going to be, which in the middle of this, to me, I'd call it a freedom tax. You know how many people are at a Starbucks right now in America? And if you do the price per gallon of coffee compared to the price per gallon of gas, somebody should do this for me.
0: Yeah.
1: You're the math wizard. You know, it's $8 for a cup of coffee. You know, for you get
0: it. I'm drinking one right now.
1: Yeah. And nobody complains about
0: the price latte.
1: Nobody complains about that, but boy, oh, the gas price went up. And I get it. The price of gas and diesel impacts a lot of everything because that's how you get items to market. It's a freedom tax. You are paying it temporarily to have the United States of America protected from people that have been slaughtering our soldiers, our people. Freedom-loving people for just being Christian and or American for decades. My gosh, people.
0: Yeah. Thank you, Scott. Got a great show, buddy.
1: Let's do what matters, Jamie, for crying out loud. Jim and Fargo Absolutely. When we come back. Mike and Minot. Crystal wants it on the midterm discussions. Common Sense Club contributor. We're chatting guest-free. It's just a couple of jamokes on the radio and your calls here for the entire show.
2: 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We're joined by Heidi Haugo from the North Dakota Corn Council, and we got Pink at the Pump. 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All month long, 3 cents per gallon will be donated for every gallon of unleaded 88 that is sold. And Heidi, this is a great event you guys got going on here because obviously it's always great to raise money for the Edith Sanford Breast Center. 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
3: Exactly. This is a great partnership because drivers can support an important local cause by choosing a fuel that also supports our region's corn farmers. 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
4: What's on your mind is the name of the show. You make it go, so have at it. 701-271-1100. Dalton Nelson is here. He was with Riley Gaines last night at the University of Minnesota. 50 crazy protesters. One of whom came up to him and asked him to do a video, which he did. Now has a million. How many views?
5: 1.2
4: million views. You've gone viral. It's official. And you've gone viral because you said you love America. Mm-hmm. That's why you liked the event last night. Because we can have events like this in America. And that you hate the trans ideology. And what's the latest bad thing they said? We have actual next
5: it's
4: hour.
5: Live, yeah.
4: You're gonna hear the video. You're going to hear the hate. And we'll have more of the comments next hour. So stay tuned for that. Give me your favorite.
5: Gosh, one that's come in recently. I mean, some of these are pretty graphic. This one says, like, I hope you're the next Charlie. This one says,
4: I hope you're the next Charlie, meaning they want you assassinated.
5: Yes.
4: Isn't that pleasant?
5: And this one.
4: This is the angry left, ladies and gentlemen. What are we going to do with these people?
5: Yeah, it's a lot of that, like, talking about me dying. And this one says, the world would be better with you not in it. This one says, slimy right-wing rat.
4: Your sexuality's been
5: yes.
4: Question, which is a little odd on how they can have a Spidey Sense radar on that.
5: Yeah, this says, I feel sorry for you. You are a closeted gay. You are not masculine. And
4: you better tell your wife and kids.
5: Yeah, I know. They'll be disappointed.
4: They will. Okay, who's next? You're Jim in Fargo. You're up at 701-271-1100. Go, Jim.
6: Yeah, I just seen a certain, a recent survey that said people from ages 18 to in their 30s, about almost 50% believe in Sharia law. And I was thinking to myself, what better way for the Fort Hood killer to go out than just being stoned to death? Don't waste a bullet on him. Make it slow and painful. I think that'd be appropriate.
4: What do you think of them canceling the public execution being televised?
6: Yeah, well, if it wouldn't be televised, I'd wish it would be stoning, so people could actually see the way the third world, you know.
4: Well, you have a point. This is how they, and interestingly enough, I've never understood this, especially with our gay and lesbian community, that there are countries, and as you say, Sharia law, where you are worthy of being stoned because of the choices you make on your sexuality. So think about that. Yet they hate America. Why don't they hate Sharia law?
6: Stuff in school.
4: Help me understand this, Dalton. Why don't they hate Sharia law? Sorry, Jim. What'd you say?
6: I mean, they're teaching this stuff in school and in colleges. That's the majority of the age group there.
4: It's true.
6: And it's just sad.
4: Thanks, Jim. Appreciate it. Grant in Hettinger, go ahead. You're next, and what's on your mind?
7: Hey, Scott. As we can look back over the 2 years of Trump, you know, I feel like we got a little complacent and just took victory lap after victory lap, and rightfully so for certain things. But again, when Joe Biden told everybody that we're doing so well, that's why he got voted out. And I think people go to the grocery store. They've been waiting since COVID for things to go down, and everyone's struggling with that. And with the fuel prices, and Charlie Kirk said it'd be insane to go into Iran. It's not feasible. So now we're in our bed, and we gotta change the sheets or stay in them.
4: Like Charlie, like Dalton, you know this. Let's talk about the sec, Grant, because I early on when the conversation about what to do about Iran and what the options were for Trump to take out this threat, Charlie was on the air advocating against that idea. Mm-hmm. Okay. Then the I forget the operation, but we took the B-2s in and we bombed the living hell out of their mm-hmm. infrastructure. Charlie was great with that. He was like, this is the way to do it, pinprick. So when you say go in, Grant, how do you define go in? I don't think we've gone in. I think we've used our assets very wisely. We've used our allies very wisely. And nobody's suggesting we go in with, you know, tens of thousands of troops, boots on the ground. I think we've done it the way Charlie and others want us to take out a threat.
7: It's going to be very difficult to fight a war when half the country, like the Chuck Schumers, for example, do not support anything you do or say. And they will not support extra building out of resources like refining capacity. We have all the oil in the world, but we can't refine it. These oil companies aren't going to increase that. I'll give you one more example. The grass that we don't have to increase the cow herd ain't going to happen. So these are just going to stay the way they are. And these are compounding effects because we're just manufacturing shortages all over to make the most we can. And it's just going to keep compounding with our inflation. And when the interest rate goes higher than defense spending, we're in trouble. We need to have a serious sit down, and we can go back. We have to remember, you know,
4: you're losing me a little bit, and I'm up against the clock here. Let me just ask you this.
7: Okay.
4: Are we right to take out a threat like Iran?
7: I think that when Venezuela happened, he got very bold, and it should have really not. We should have took a little more time to think about that. I will say that.
4: You broke
7: now
4: up there a second.
7: Back, Monday morning, shorter.
4: You broke up. You're saying Venezuela
7: was so successful.
4: All right.
7: So successful, we got emboldened, and that what drove this. We should have took more time. It's a totally different thing.
4: That's my question. My question is, are we right to take out a threat like Iran? Are we right?
7: We needed to have more. I would have wanted more time rather than just going in and bombing.
4: I don't know if we had the time. Remember where the missiles were going. Could have been nukes on them. More after this.
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11: 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And I'm joined right now by Heidi Haugo. Heidi, what exactly is unleaded 88?
12: Unleaded 88, or E15, is a fuel that is up to 15% ethanol and 85% regular gasoline. It is approved for use in all vehicles 2001 and newer, and it has a higher octane than regular unleaded fuel. So it really is a win-win. It's priced competitively at the pump, so it saves a little money for consumers and gets them a really high-quality fuel.
11: Why does this matter to North Dakota corn growers?
12: This is a really great opportunity for folks to come together and support an important cause and also support farmers and American agriculture. When consumers are choosing unleaded 88, drivers are fueling up with cleaner burning, more affordable fuel made from ethanol. And for our corn farmers, that means stronger demand for corn and money back into the North Dakota economy. And it is also raising awareness and fighting cancer. And it's a win for our communities. And our corn farmers are always tapped into their communities. So it's really a win for them, too.
11: Yeah, so it's a great way. It's a simple way to make your trip to the pump. Do a little bit more this October. Unleaded 88, as she said, supports corn farmers, provides consumers with another choice at the pump. And this month is supporting an important cause, which is obviously the Edith Sanford Breast Center. So remember to take part in Pink at the Pump, brought to you by PetroServe USA and the North Dakota Corn Council.
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16: We won't get to watch him die. I'm Dave Anthony, Fox News. A controversial plan to live stream a mass murderer being put to death. Scrapped.
17: Despite Pentagon leaders announcing the firing squad execution of former Army Major Nadal Hassan would be streamed publicly, President Trump now says that is not the case. In a social media post, the president writes he thinks streaming the execution might have been a strong deterrent for the world to witness how America deals with terrorists and scum, but adds many very good and well-meaning people would rather not watch him die through streaming or any other visual device.
16: That's Fox's Jared Halpern at the White House. Hassan murdered 13 people and wounded 32 others in a 2009 attack at Fort Hood in Texas, where December 3rd, Hassan will still die by firing squad. Fox News has learned the FBI and Postal Service are investigating suspicious mailings nationwide. Some went to secretaries of state and related elections offices with an unknown substance found inside the letters. President Trump didn't return home from rallies in Arizona and Montana till about 4 o'clock this morning. He'll hold tele-rallies tonight before hitting the road again tomorrow to campaign for Republicans in Georgia. He's urging voters not to let Democrats win control of Congress in the elections.
18: Remember, if they win the midterms and if they go on and start winning a little bit, they will put us right back into the position. I call it the dark ages.
16: But a Fox News poll has his approval number down to 36%. 3 in 4 disapprove of the president's handling of inflation. And we got another report on that this morning at the wholesale level.
19: Unfortunately, it rose double the estimate, up 1.3% in September from August and 6.3% on the year. That annual number, that jump is the most since 2022.
16: Fox Business Network's Lauren Simonetti, the 6.3% annual inflation rate for producer prices, 7/10 higher than August, fueled by diesel's record price. On Wall Street, the Dow's up 475 points, but the Nasdaq's down 126. 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
16: Now, we mentioned the price of diesel. It is now 21 cents below its record high. It's at $6.31 per gallon, according to AAA. Concerns about that. Had President Trump declaring a limited ceasefire between Russia and Ukraine for the two warring countries not to target energy facilities. But Russia never abided by that, continuing to bomb power and fuel targets in Ukraine, which today went back to attacking Russian oil refineries. And Fox's Trey Yingst also reports from Tel Aviv.
23: Tension remains high across the Middle East as the region waits to see if diplomacy will prevail or if the United States and Iran will return to war. Overnight, President Trump discussed the conflict, saying that it will end quickly, one way or the other. More than 7.5 months in, there is still no end in sight. Reports indicate the Iranians are preparing for the possibility that major combat operations resume at any moment. The United States continues to build up military forces and ammunition in the region. Multiple transport planes are arriving across the Atlantic each day, as the Iranians say they are ready for war.
16: There is a new search on a deserted island in the South Pacific for Amelia Earhart's plane, hoping to finally solve one of aviation's biggest mysteries since the famous pilot and her plane went missing in 1937.
24: This Purdue team of 17 researchers is relying in part on a satellite image that appears to show an object in a lagoon underneath the water that they believe could be the remains of Earhart's plane. This is the biggest investigation since the Navy scoured the area back in 1937 when Amelia Earhart was trying to be the first to fly around the world as a woman.
16: Fox's Steve Harrigan. They'll play ball in Cleveland in 2 hours. Game 3 of baseball's American League Championship Series. The Guardians and Tampa Bay Rays split the first two. Tonight, the defending champion Dodgers, and then we'll try to stay alive in Los Angeles. The Brewers lead the NLCS 3-0. If Milwaukee wins tonight, they'll go to the World Series for the first time since 1982. I'm Dave Anthony. This is Fox News.
25: A wind advisory is in effect for today. Expect partly to mostly cloudy skies. We'll have highs in the mid to upper 50s, and winds will turn to the northwest this afternoon at about 25 to 40 and gusty. Overnight tonight, expect windy conditions to continue out of the north-northwest with lows into the low 30s and more sunshine, lighter winds on Friday with highs in the low 50s, and then we rebound into the 60s for the weekend. From the Flag Skywatch Weather Center, I'm Chief Meteorologist Dean Wysocki.
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0: Hello and welcome to another hour of What's On Your Mind. Welcome our Beck TV audience. Glad to have you aboard and all those listening on Flag Nation, East, West, North, South Dakota, Minnesota, Montana, Canada. President was in Montana yesterday with a message that, I don't know. That'll be one of my questions today. What was the main takeaway message from President Trump in Montana? Number clips we'll share with you coming up. Also, by the way, our listeners in the capital city, Bismarck, Mandan, thank you. Super Talk 1270, glad to have you along. Call this show at 701-271-1100. Last 3 days, prior to being back in studio today, I was with a whole lot of patriots in Grand Forks that get up every day to say, I want to make sure I do my part so America wins and China loses. And these are university students who interacted with General Michael Gutlein, who is the Golden Dome Space Force top dude, the NASA administrator, Jared Isaacman. What a great story he is. And all of these students at UND thinking about how they fit in to a world that better defends America, make sure we win in space, just warms your heart. And a whole bunch of people, young and old, that get up every day, many of them former military, private sector, public sector, Department of War, various branches of our armed forces, want America to win and China to lose. 3 days of that fills your bucket. I come back here, and I hear a story about the Riley Gaines event at the University of Minnesota last night, and our friend Dalton Nelson, former Turning Point USA, we can say former Turning Point USA now, but once a Turning Point USA supporter, always a Turning Point USA supporter. But you're down there helping out, as you told us you were going to, with the Riley Gaines event. And protesters are out there, no surprise. Now I'm contrasting, again, who we saw in Grand Forks with who Dalton saw in Minneapolis. Describe the agitators. Give me a little mental picture of these people that are hating on, I guess, you because you think Riley Gaines has a point we should listen to. I don't know why they hate you.
1: Yeah, so these people are the saddest, most unhealthy-looking bunch of people, all masked up to the, some of them double-masked even, still today in 2026. I don't know what they're scared of anymore. But they all have these signs. Some of them read F. Riley Gaines. Some of them read
0: Protect trans children.
1: Yes.
0: How do we protect them? With surgeries that their parents don't know about? Is that how you protect trans children?
1: I think the best way to protect a trans child is not to affirm delusion. That's like the worst thing you can do to someone who is an adolescent at that age. They're so confused. I mean, when I was 12, I probably thought I was going to be in the NBA, and if my mom would have been like, you can do it, I probably would have went down a dangerous path of thinking I was going to be LeBron James and never would have reached that point. But this is a much drastic psychological difference they're pushing on them, that you can be whatever you want. You can, a boy can be a girl, girls can be boys, and you can, there's no objective reality. When you tell it to a child, they're so confused. We're confusing these children.
0: It's abuse. You don't exploit an adolescent at a time of natural confusion with this insane ideology. So I'm with you. I hate the ideology. Somebody comes up and records you at a video and you said what?
1: I said I love America and hate the trans ideology. Now we're at about 1.3 million views today on that video.
0: You saying I love America, that's why I'm at this event.
1: Yep.
0: I hate the trans ideology. 1.3 million views right now.
1: Yeah, I also invited them inside. Like, right after I said that, I was like, you should come inside. It's a free event. He was like, I can't get in there. It's only for students. I said, no, it's for everybody. Come inside. Come have a conversation.
0: Also, it wasn't a student. He's just a professional protester showing up.
1: A much older guy.
0: I see another sign that says, transphobes off our campus. What is a transphobe? Means
1: you're scared of trans people. If you have a phobia of them, so you're, by definition, that means you're terrified of a trans person.
0: I love trans people. I mean, I love the heart of anybody. I believe everybody's made in the image and likeness of God. I love everybody. Mm-hmm. It's what I'm taught. It's in every fiber of my DNA. I might not agree with their actions. I might not love their, what they do every day to get up. But I love every fellow human being I encounter and try and do my best to bring love to that person as well. You don't hate trans people, do you?
1: I do not. I actually went up to one of the protesters who is very vocal to have a conversation. And to my surprise, for like 60 to 90 seconds, they were a real person. They said that they were making fun of Charlie dying. So I was like, do you genuinely think that like that was a good thing that happened? And I asked, what was your reaction when you saw it? And this, she said she was a mother of two, so she could really empathize with the children who no longer have a father. And she said she cried when she saw the video. But fast forward to that moment on campus, she hates conservatives so much where she was willing to celebrate him getting killed in front of all of us just to upset us.
0: Oh, my gosh. Couple of things have happened today, and we're going to play this video that has gone now over a million views of Dalton. And somebody came up to you and thought they were going to punk you or something, I guess, and ask. Yeah. Well,
1: I love when people come up to me with the camera. I'll say whatever. Yeah. And in Turning Point, the directors and the managers know I'm one of the most loose cannons with media. I'll say anything. I'm not afraid to hold back. And people were like,
0: "Hold
1: what do you
0: back?
1: Support?" Well, yeah, exactly. Nat, I'm not holding back anything.
0: You're just saying what is common sense.
1: There was another video that didn't get posted that I know they recorded. They were like, what, why do you love Turning Point USA? What do you want out of America? Like, what are you looking for? What would make you happy? And they were like yelling at me. And I looked back and I was like, mass deportations, and walked away. Because you're making them mad.
0: Because you are black, do you think that this is why they were like, what's a black guy doing here supporting Riley Gaines' message and Turning Point USA? Is that why?
1: Yeah, that's like...
0: You're one of us. You should be on our side.
1: Exactly.
0: You should be a victim.
1: That's why they're so angry, is because I'm not willing to kneel down to the white liberal who thinks that they know what's best for me in my life.
0: Oh, my God.
1: And that's why they're so angry, 100%.
0: Couple other things. New Fox News poll. Trump set his lowest point in approval ratings. Why? Why is he at his lowest approval rating and dangerously close to the midterm elections, 19 days away? That should worry us. But there's still time to pivot. President Trump said not so fast on televising the execution of the Fort Hood murdering, insane, evil assassin. He put a stop to it today, saying it's not going to happen. Right decision or wrong decision. And we have some news on how the feds are building their case to deport Ilhan Omar. Because of new details that emerged from the raid at her home. You think their heads are going to explode over a public execution of a terrorist, a traitor? Wait till we say Ilhan Omar's deportation orders
1: that
0: have been issued. Yeah, this is going to be unbelievable. All right, the show is called What's on Your Mind for a reason. Let us know at 701-271-1100. We have the video of Dalton. We're going to play that for you. You'll see some of the comments as well, but I want to get to some of your calls here. Denny in Moorhead has an answer on Trump's approval ratings. Well, why are they where they are in your view, Denny?
2: Because of his broken promises. I'll list them off for you, and I want you to challenge me whether or not they're correct or not. In 2024, on the campaign trail, he said that all energy costs were going to be cut 50% in 12 to 18 months. Okay, that was before we invaded Iran.
0: Well, that's why it changed. So next, what's the next one? You already answered your own question. Go to the next one. What's next?
2: The second one is, he said that we were going to get a $2,000 tariff refund. Nobody ever got them. We were going to get a $5,000 DOGE check refund, people never got. Now he's promising $5,000, which is totally irresponsible. Will add $1.3 trillion to the national debt.
0: I think your problem here, Denny, is a promise. So do me a favor. Let's pick the...
2: I got one more for you, Scott.
0: One more quickly.
2: Okay, on credit cards.
0: Okay.
2: And in 2024, he was going around saying that he was going to temporarily reduce the credit card rate to 10%. All these people at the bottom believed him, that are, you know, with the payday loans and all this.
0: Here's the consistent problem in what you're saying. You're saying Trump promised this, correct? All that list of things. Broken promises. I'm going to put you on hold, Denny, and our fine producer, Alex, will tell me when you are ready to quote verbatim Trump promising those things. Okay, so just give me some examples where that has been promised. I think where you're confusing things, with all due respect, is that Trump floats a lot of ideas. Mm-hmm. He throws things out there to say, we should do this or we should do that. Some of the things Congress would have to do in what you just described. He can't just decide to write checks for some of these things. Now, he does promise a lot. I wish he hadn't said, the Epstein files would be out within 24 hours, or the war in Ukraine would be done. But there are a certain group of people that take him literally on everything and lose their minds. And it's called Trump derangement syndrome. And I worry for your health if you are that consumed with the fact that this president has a lot of ideas that he throws out. You act as though he put out some contract with America and said all these things are going to happen. So just find me the examples of Trump promising these were going to happen, to use your words. You're nodding your head.
1: I'm excited to hear.
0: You ready for Denny to come up with something? Yeah, okay. Mike, Crystal, stay tuned. You're next.
3: 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We're doing Pink at the Pump, brought to you by PetroServe USA and the North Dakota Corn Council. 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Proceeds are going to the Edith Sanford Breast Center, helping women across the region access breast and cervical cancer screenings. 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And we're joined right now by Heidi Haugo. Tell me a little bit about what the message is from Pink at the Pump.
4: Yeah, thanks, Jace. This promotion really gives people another reason to try unleaded 88 if they haven't before. 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
3: Absolutely. And obviously for a lot of us, I know myself personally, maybe you, a lot of people have connections to cancer, especially breast cancer. 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
0: A little Amy Grant today on What's On Your Mind. Hi, friend Scott Hennon. Back! I'm OG time. 9 to 11 on your radio as of Monday on What's On Your Mind. Klayenbach coming up at 11 on the flag stations. Stay tuned for that straight ahead on What's On Your Mind. Okay, Dalton Nelson is here with me, riding shotgun. Do you think people take Trump too literally?
1: Oh, absolutely. I mean, anybody who's followed Trump for a long time, they know he's the greatest showman. And that's why people love him. That's why the American voters were tired of the establishment politicians and put a guy like Trump in office.
0: Okay, do they love him, though? Because Fox News today says record low for either of his terms. 36% of respondents approved of Trump's overall handling of the presidency. 64% disapproved. Now, again, he's defied every poll because these polls before every election said he was going to lose and he didn't. But what do we think's going on there? I think, to your point, Trump supporters understand Trump.
8: Yeah.
0: Right? New York City developer, boisterous, you know, taking him literally, whatever. And I think people on the Trump-hating, Trump derangement syndrome treadmill get up every day with, like, venom coming out of their mouth. They hate him so bad, and then they use things like Denny did, like, oh, there's all these things he didn't do that he said he was going to do, and Denny's going to give us an actual quote where Trump has promised this and pounded the podium and said he was going to do it and didn't do it. So he's working on his homework right now. What do you make of the polls?
1: I think right now it's obviously the favorability is very, very low, and most of it has to do with the iron works you talked about a little bit, which has caused gas prices to go up a ton. And you talked about, like, the freedom tax that we're paying to make sure that Iran is not a significant threat to the U.S., which they've always been a threat to the U.S. That's not new. Trump didn't create this Iran monster and then say, hey, guys, they hate us. They've always hated the U.S. They've always talked about death to America. And when there's an active country speaking like that, we can't just sit back and
0: weapon that can be put on a missile that can take out hundreds of thousands of people. It's just not a group of people that get up every day shouting death to America. Death to Israel, having a tool that people like Barack Obama wanted them to have, sent them pallets of cash so they could build more of them, wrap your minds around that, and they demonstrated that the distance of which they could deliver these was already capable of reaching Europe. And plans for more, within days of having missiles that would have come off ships that could come off our shores and come to the United States. Raise your hand if you're okay with that. A lot of Republicans and a lot of Democrats were. Trump was not. That's why you're paying what you're paying at the pump. Is it worth it? Fox numbers, digging in here a little bit, said most notable among likely voters aged 45 and younger, people with an annual household income of less than $50,000, non-white voters, and people without a college degree. That's where the decline was most notable. Those are the people that are most ticked. Now, Republican respondents, 76% approve of Trump. That's an extraordinary number. 98% of Democrats disapprove.
1: That's a big number, but there's no surprise in that number.
0: Right, and it does, but it does influence it being the worst ever. But independents are where you win political races. 78% disapprove right now.
1: Yeah, that's a scary number.
0: That's a scary number. It absolutely is. Okay, Alex tells me Denny and Moorhead is the actual quote from Trump promising one of these items on his list. Read me the quote, Denny.
2: Yeah, before I say that.
0: No, I want you to read me the quote. Don't say anything. Read me the quote. Okay? As I asked. Ready?
2: Read me. When you try to call me a radical.
0: Can I have the quote, Denny?
2: Yes. Okay. If you give me let me quote. All right. 8/17 of 2024. Energy is going to bring back the means. We're going to get it down $2 below $2 a gallon. We're going to bring down the price of everything from electricity to groceries, airfares, and housing costs.
0: Yeah, he did that. You realize until the war in Iraq, the numbers were coming down. So he delivered on that promise. What isn't in there is Iran. So
2: okay. So another one, 9/5/24. Trump addresses the economic club in New York.
0: Okay, quote.
2: We're going to put a temporary cap on credit cards interest rates. We can't let them make 25% to 30%.
0: Okay, didn't we do something on interest rates?
2: No.
0: I think we did something on interest rates. Hang on a second. I'll check that one while I go to the rest of the calls here. And again, Trump has made a lot of promises. Trump has thrown out a lot of ideas. There's many ways that they become reality. Often it takes Congress to do them. But when you talk about affordability, but for the war in Iran, we were there. Funny thing is, Denny never called when Biden's inflation was punishing people. You know, that's the most interesting. But for the war in Iran, all the price trajectories were going in the right direction.
1: Mm-hmm.
0: All the averages. All right. Crystal has a theory on this in the midterm. What's your theory, Crystal? You're next on What's on Your Mind. We're checking interest rates on anybody.
9: Going to be wrong.
8: I think that we are going to continue to hold on to the house, and I'll tell you why. Because President Trump is saying, I'm going to all these places because these seats are more important than football. He says, I'm here to get great people into office. So that's why he went to Ohio, and he was talking about the U.S. Navy Submarine Repair Center, jobs and economy. He went to Montana last night, and he talked about how Senator Steve Daines, Senator Tim Sheehy, and the governor, Governor Gregg, had asked for a particular type of defense facility that's going to be taking care of testing of super range. It's supersonic missiles, testing, things like that. I mean, that's a biggie for Montana.
0: Sure, not a biggie. Thank you, Crystal. Appreciate your take on that. Mike and Minot, you're next on What's on Your Mind. Quickly for Danny, there is legislation in the Congress right now on capping interest rates. I don't think it's passed, but the legislation is there. So, again, you do have something called the Constitution. And when President Trump says, I want to do this, very often it takes the law to be introduced in the House, the Senate, a debate to happen, it to pass, and then come to him. That's how the Constitution works. Mike in Minot, you're next on What's on Your Mind. Go, Mike.
9: Okay. All right, Scott. Thanks for taking my call, and thanks for not banning me over these years. I just want to make a point that...
0: We don't ban anybody, just so you know. We're not in the business of banning people.
9: Look, I see this trans men and women sport is a wedge issue by the Uniparty. They're both in on it. I mean, let's just be fair, Scott. Donald Trump banned freedom of speech on college campuses with an executive order. If you say freedom to the sea on the college campuses, under the law, you can be placed under arrest for a hate crime. He could ban men and women's sports anytime with an executive order. Yes, he could.
0: So I'm back on your original comment here that the Uniparty, which I take you to mean that Republicans and Democrats alike, are fine with boys and girls sports.
9: Long as it keeps people ticked off and mad at each other, and then they can manage politics from that point. He could stop it tomorrow, Scott. He could ban the money to the college campuses, the NCAA.
0: Well, he actually did, Mike, if you're not aware of that. That was federal funds were removed as a result of that. That was a law. In fact, the school board of Fargo Public School District defied it during the Biden year.
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14: From the Flag Family News Center, I'm Chris Larson. Artificial intelligence and its impact on local electricity costs were the focus of a public forum at NDSU last night. Our partners at Valley News Live report residents raised concerns about potential rate increases as data center development expands. Kansas County Electric Cooperative officials say revenue from those facilities could help cover infrastructure costs and ease pressure on future electric rates. A Colorado-based aviation company is developing aircraft capable of delivering critical supplies without a runway. Terodynamics executive Matthew Grachek described the company's folding wing technology at the UAS Summit in Grand Forks.
15: So it's like a helicopter, except it has wings. So the wings, when it takes off and lands, the wings are folded along the fuselage, and then right when it gets off the ground, the wings turn, fold forward, it turns into a fixed-wing airplane.
14: The company is building autonomous aircraft for the Navy to deliver repair supplies to ships at sea. And a new KSTP Survey USA poll shows Minnesota governor candidate Amy Klobuchar leading Republican Lisa Damith by 7 points. Secretary of State Steve Simon leads Republican Tad Jude by 6 points. That's a check on your news headlines. From the newsroom, I'm Chris Larson.
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0: back on What's On Your Mind at 28 before the top of the hour. Rolling on a two-step. Leave that on. I want that song not to go away. Bring it up, Alex. Bring it up. Bring it up. Bring it up. Let's go. Come on. Yeah, come on. I'll take you dancing in a country. Levi's in them. All right, back on What's On Your Mind. This guy's here, Dalton Nelson. Dalton was at the University of Minnesota last night. Riley Gaines event. I'm going to let Mike in mind not finish his point here related to, I guess you're alleging that Donald Trump and Republicans are okay with boys and girls bathrooms. The actions, and I've confirmed this, of Donald Trump did not prove that out. Did Mike go away? Or lose Mike? Looks like he just hung up. All right, I tried. Let's go to another Mike. Mike, what's on your mind? You're next.
1: Good morning, Scott. How you doing?
0: Great. How are you doing?
1: Pretty fair. You know, I am with the president. I'm with the president on his view of stopping Iran to have a nuclear weapon. Because if you've ever seen the pictures of Hiroshima, August 1945, only 65% of the fissionable material went off, and it did that.
0: Think of that.
1: The stuff they're putting out now is 100% efficient. They want that for Israel, they want it for the United States, and anybody else that makes them angry. And I think the president did the right thing, and God bless him for it.
0: Yeah, it's a very good point. We forget history, don't we? Wow. When you think
1: I'll say.
0: Yeah. There's a...
1: People better wake up, because these George Smith Patton said it best. The enemy to be afraid of is the enemy who's not afraid to die. And that's these guys, right down to the bottom.
0: I every day use the Halo app, which is a really, really good app. And they have a number of different stories that are there. And they had a series on Nagasaki and a story from a doctor who lost his family and, walked you through I wish I could remember his name. The doctor's name, but basically the story was he survived it. His family did not. And he was a doctor. So he was actually at the hospital but what happened when that bomb went off and skin peeling off
1: it was ghastly.
0: It was terrible. Not beyond any human comprehension. You're exactly right. Yeah.
1: And this is what the Iranians want for the rest of the world, in case they make them angry. They're not afraid to press the button.
0: No, you're exactly right. Appreciate
1: God help us all.
0: Yeah, and again, that's why I call this a freedom tax. Stop whining about the price of gas, okay?
1: Yeah.
0: It is temporary. Trump proved that. America First Energy and the Energy Dominance Council, they have in the White House an equivalent to the National Security Council called the National Energy Council. Every day, that team gets up across all cabinet agencies doing everything in their power to have American energy abundance, which brings down the price of gas. And but for that America energy effort that started in the first Trump administration, the barrel of oil right now with the situation in Iran would be hundreds of dollars. So it could be worse. No doubt about it. Thank you, Mike. I appreciate it. You're a patriot. We love you. 701-271-1100. Okay, the other Mike is back. Go ahead and finish your point, Mike. I did round up that we're right. Trump did, in fact, put out some initiatives. The Fargo School District defied it, but the law said you cannot do that. So there are, and obviously there's been congressional action on the right, but whatever. Your opinion is Republicans don't care about boys and girls sports. They're fine with it. They just are using this as a wedge issue. Okay. What else you got to bring today?
2: Well, as far as the last caller goes, Patton, he also said that we're fighting the wrong people in World War II. So be careful when you throw Patton around. I think Scott, we still have men and women sports, and it's on the news, and it's a wedge issue. It keeps Trump supporters digging in for Trump, and it keeps the Democrat supporters digging in for the Democrats.
0: Well, I think where you miss, Mike, is you're sort of into the practical side of the fact that you can believe that girls should not have to compete with boys in sports, and support a president who also says the same thing, and his actions have protected women. Just go on the White House website. You'll find countless examples of it. But it can't end the second you advocate for something. That's where I think you're losing the idea that somehow those of us who believe girls' sports and girls should be protected don't have a magic wand. We live in a country where there is freedom to do stupid stuff, and we have to advocate on that front, which we are.
2: Yeah.
0: Because it hasn't ended doesn't mean we support it. That's where I think you've got it wrong.
2: Yeah, well, look, we also have the First Amendment says we have the right to freedom of speech, and that was eliminated instantly on college campuses. And you also
0: it was not eliminated on you.
2: It's Scott.
0: Let me give you Exhibit A of how wrong you are, Mike. Dalton, you were at the University of Minnesota yesterday for a Riley Gaines event. According to Mike here, freedom of speech is no longer allowed on college campuses. What did you view yesterday?
3: Well, the point's confusing to me because I've seen like both sides being able to do whatever events they want, whether it's a liberal event or conservative event and everybody in between. Obviously, yesterday we saw massive protests from these people. But that's their full-time job, but they're allowed to do it. And there were several cops there, even like UMPD watching it happen. They let it happen as long as everyone's staying civil.
0: And I think what you're talking about is rhetoric that is reckless, that means to harm and kill, not being able to be used. I'm okay with that, Mike. I'm all right with
2: that. Well, look,
0: you shouldn't be able to use your words to advocate people to literally hate somebody because of their religion and their preference. That's okay.
2: So what George Washington was breaking his own law when he says we got to kill those English? I mean, let's get real here, Scott. If you're going to have freedom of speech, you're going to have freedom of speech. We don't like what somebody is trying to push on us. We have the right to...
0: What I don't like people is people who hate, and sadly, you hate. And so I pray for you, and I'll continue to do so. Let's play this video yesterday and set this up. You're out videoing the protesters. Yep. We have, for folks on Beck TV, seeing all the crazy things these people are doing right now, and then they decide they want to video you, right?
3: Yep, I walked out to the protest. Every time we have protests at events, I love to go and take a look. And I blend in for a couple seconds because they're like, oh, this black guy's going to be, he's one of us.
0: Yeah.
3: He's one of us. And then I quickly.
0: He hates Trump too.
3: Start recording everything, and I love it.
0: All right. Let's go to the video here. Michael, can you
4: get it? Clear.
5: Trans youth are welcome here.
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0: Screeching.
5: You can't hide behind free speech.
6: You can't hide behind free speech.
5: When bigotry is what you preach.
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6: You can't hide behind free speech.
0: All right, so that's the protesters. That's the protesters. How is anybody hiding behind free speech at the University of Minnesota?
3: I don't know what that means because they had the ability to use their free speech on campus just like we did, but they're so angry at us for it. There was a college socialist club tabling earlier in the day, and we just walk by them and say hi. Like, I would never go up to an opposing group and intentionally antagonize and just be a menace. There's no reason. I have other things to do. And these people come here and scream at us. They talk about protecting trans children. They called us bigots. They said whatever. I mean, we were called Nazis yesterday. Every word you can but imagine that they love to call people. We were called that yesterday. But I don't know what they mean. We cannot hide behind free speech. Because even in the video that I had sent and showed you, like, I was very upfront about my thoughts.
0: Let's play that video. So this now is their video of Dalton. And that has gone now to 1.3 million views at the beginning of the program today that continue to build, thinking they've caught him in some crazy comment here that's gone literally 1.3 million views to this. Listen to it.
7: I know. You hate people.
8: I do feel like there's also protests inside.
0: Okay, wait a minute. That's more protesters. Do we have the video of Dalton, Michael? Okay. Because you were interviewed.
3: Yes.
9: I do not like the trans here ideology, so I'm here to make sure that people are welcomed in. It's a free event, though. You can get a ticket. You can come in.
10: The only requirement for being a trans woman is to be.

0: food. But no, they wanted nothing.
1: What question did they ask you?
0: I think the question was, what are you hoping to get out of this event? Why are you here? Like, what is your role in this? And I said, I love America, and I hate the trans ideology. That was all I said back.
1: Did he react? Here's the video. We have it now. All right. We have it now, I guess. Hang on a second here. Maybe we don't.
2: Like, there's also protests inside.
3: She'll be fine with him.
1: All right.
3: He'll pick up people first.
1: Let's just. No, I can't get anything out of that. It's better for you to describe it. You said.
0: Well, this guy came up to me with this phone clearly on and clearly like pointing at me, so I knew it immediately he was coming to record me, which that's not uncommon in what we do for someone to come up and try to record us. Like, we actually like train the new field reps about like, this is going to happen, so don't say anything crazy. But being a manager, I give myself a longer leash than I probably should. I'm always open for a conversation, even if I'm being recorded. And so I right away was like, bring it on. What do you want to ask? And then he said that. What are you hoping to get out of this? Why are you here? And then I once again just said that I love America, hate the trans ideology. And they lost it. People in the crowd couldn't believe I'd say such a thing. And then immediately the comment section, straight to skin color. How could he?
1: Right? There's others here they're making fun of because they're a white male and a white female are walking into the event. So immediately their color of their skin is brought up. This is crazy stuff. Final segment, What's On Your Mind, coming up. Don't go away.
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8: 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What's the benefit of using E88?
9: The thing is, it is clean, it is affordable, and it is safe for all vehicles 2001 or newer, and it is a homegrown energy grown right here in North Dakota, so a really great fuel source. 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
8: Of course, they got a lot of specials here. 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They've got Monster, Rain, Nas, Fuel, Full Throttle, or Bang energy drinks, 3 for $7. 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

0: is 3 for $8.50. 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

0: 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I want to welcome them and thank you for being a customer of theirs. 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I mean, the electronics, the controls, the clutches, the drive shafts, the brakes. 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Hard to find parts for, you know, certain axles. 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And contact them in beautiful Rolog, Minnesota. 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If you're perplexed on getting a rhythm of getting the parts you need when you need it and can't find it and somebody else has discontinued it, these guys are going to take care of you. And they're fine sponsors of this program. All right. How many views now? Hate you. Dalton Nelson, this has been growing. So the program started today. He had under a million, just about a million, and now it's how many people? Hate you because you love America.
1: We're at almost just over 1.3.
0: There you go.
1: And it's got a couple thousand comments, which very few of them are polite.
0: Yeah, that's how the left rolls these days. Some of your texts before we let you go through the day today. Trump's approval rating is pretty simple. Gas prices, food prices, housing and rental prices. The Epstein files, yeah, you can poo-poo that at your own peril, but it matters to a lot of voters, and not just on the left. The Iran conflict, et cetera. All right? What's your take on that?
1: Well, I think every Republican is actually, well, most that I've talked to, they are concerned about the Epstein files, too. So for anyone to think that we've just forgotten about that, too, obviously, even J.D. Vance has said it was massively mishandled and that they dropped the ball on that. J.D. Vance has said that it should have been all dropped at once. So they've admitted that they could have handled that better.
0: Here's what just drives me crazy on any of those things. Epstein files, gas prices, whatever. So you're going to what? Stay home and not vote? You're going to go vote for, Amy Klobuchar? Mm-hmm. What has Amy Klobuchar done about the price of gas? Peggy Flanagan, the lieutenant governor, the fraud queen of Minnesota. So I get it. You're not happy. It's the hand we've been dealt. It sucks. The prices are where they are. I think it's a freedom tax. So you're gonna not go vote. You're not gonna go vote for the candidate that supports Donald Trump and his agenda. That's a special kind of stupid. I'm sorry.
1: Oh, I agree. And a non-vote is a vote for a Democrat. So I hope that the conservative voters understand that.
0: Right. On the news this morning, the President Trump has rescinded the idea the Department of Pentagon was going to broadcast on television the public execution of this traitor from the Fort Hood thing. Listener says, how does live streaming anything force someone to watch it? I've had to tune in or sign in to watch anything being live streamed. I've never seen any live stream that just showed up on my screen. It was sort of my deal. I don't know why. Mm-hmm. I'm a little confused on that point. On, you know, we don't want to show it. That's basically what Trump was saying, because we don't want people that would see it that wouldn't want to see it, don't watch.
1: You have to be looking for it. It's not just going to show up on your phone. You have to be looking for it.
0: On the other hand, I think this is, again, sort of unforced error. Let's debate whether or not this is a good idea or not, and then decide whether or not we're going to put it out. Understand there'll be pros and there'll be cons, but just do it. In this case, Pete Hegseth says we're doing it. Now Donald Trump says we're not doing it. And we've spent the last week plus of the very precious time between now and Election Day debating that. This is where I think message discipline has to be better among the Trump. We got to do this. In 19 days to do it. We have to get this right. And again, anybody that is running around pouting because of the price of gas, thinking it's a good idea to vote against somebody that supports Trump, you're going to get a very different America, Minnesota, Montana, wherever you live, than you think you are. See you tomorrow, folks. God bless you. Thanks for watching What's on Your Mind, listening to Clay and Buck next on The Flag.
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13: When the gold and silver dealers in town start telling you it might be time to buy a little Bitcoin, you ought to pay attention. Look, most folks aren't going to understand every technical detail about how blockchain works, but with Bitcoin trading around $83,000 and total digital assets moving billions of dollars in? It seems to me that this technology has simply gotten too big to fail. Heavyweight asset managers like Bitwise report we're seeing record adoption and billions of inflows. Nobody's saying you should cash out your 401k or put a second mortgage on the house, but in my opinion, putting a few hundred or a couple thousand dollars into it, if you can scrape it together, is a smart way to manage the FOMO while protecting yourself in a shifting financial world. I'm Steve Hallstrom, and that's The Bottom Line.
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15: An about-face on a controversial decision. I'm Lisa Brady, Fox News. A plan to live-stream the execution of Fort Hood shooter Nadal Hassan, announced by Secretary Pete Hegseth, is scrapped by President Trump, even though he also posts he thinks it might have been a strong deterrent for the world to witness how America deals with terrorists and scum. The potential live stream had faced bipartisan backlash.
16: Vice President J.D. Vance was among those who said he would not watch the execution, and several Republican lawmakers also raised concerns. Hassan killed 13 soldiers in a mass shooting at Fort Hood, Texas in 2009. His execution is scheduled for December 3rd.
15: Fox's Jared Halpern at the White House. The president has approved a death by firing squad. The FBI is investigating suspicious mailings sent to multiple addresses nationwide, including Secretary of State offices and their related election offices. An FBI spokesperson tells Fox some of the letters contained an unknown substance, and the U.S. Postal Inspection Service is also investigating, along with law enforcement partners, to respond to each incident. President Trump holds tele-rallies later today before heading back to the campaign trail.
17: Fox's polling showing whether the president's moving the needle here with this blitz that he's making in battleground states. A new polling shows some progress, but not enough. Right now, 74% of people see the economy as poor or only fair, down from 77% of the issues facing the U.S. Cost of living by far worries registered voters the most. Next, government spending and the deficit in front of jobs. So on inflation, a majority of registered voters believe that it is not under control at all.
15: Fox Business's Edward Lawrence at the White House. Wholesale inflation rising more quickly than expected last month after a surge in fuel costs. Producer prices before they reach the consumer up 6.3% in September compared to a year ago. 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
15: A woman is resentenced to life in prison in the death of a Kansas City sports reporter.
21: Dinette Colbert was sentenced in September to 60 years in prison, but that sentence was changed to life in prison for negligent homicide and racketeering in the death of Adnan Manzano, a Telemundo sports reporter who traveled to New Orleans to cover the Super Bowl in 2025. He was found dead in his hotel room from a combination of alcohol, drugs, and positional asphyxia. A Jefferson Parish judge changing the sentence based on Colbert's history as a habitual offender in a years-long scheme in which she and others lured men to hotel rooms, drugged them, and stole their belongings. Jeff Manasso, Fox News.
15: Ousted Venezuelan leader Nicolas Maduro and his wife just pleading not guilty to additional charges in a new U.S. indictment accusing them of conspiracy to commit torture, including torture of U.S. citizens. Both Maduros are trying to have their federal cases tossed out, arguing sovereign immunity. Arguments on those motions are expected to be heard next month. They remain in custody in New York City. A high-profile U.K. politician gets 15 years in prison for sexually abusing two girls girls.
1: Jeffrey Donaldson was once the leader of the largest unionist party in Northern Ireland, representing people who want to stay part of the United Kingdom. Sentencing him for rape and sexual abuse of children, the judge said Donaldson had undergone a catastrophic descent into disgrace. The crimes took place against two girls between 1985 and 2008. Donaldson's wife, Eleanor, was found to have aided and abetted her husband by witnessing the abuse and doing nothing to intervene. The politician denied the charges, Judge Paul Ramsey saying there was not one word of regret, apology or shame.
15: Fox's Jonathan Savage. A mixed day on Wall Street with a rally for the Dow up 454 points right now, but the Nasdaq is down 86. U.S. oil prices surging back over $97 a barrel. I'm Lisa Brady, Fox News.
2: Partly cloudy skies this afternoon. We'll have highs in the mid-50s. Then a strong cold front will hit mid-afternoon. That will produce northwest winds and falling temperatures. Then a wind advisory goes into effect overnight tonight. We'll see a few scattered showers with lows into the mid to upper 30s and winds out of the north-northwest between 35 and 45 and gusty. And then a quieter day on Friday with sunshine and highs around 50. From the Flag Skywatch Weather Center, I'm Chief Meteorologist Dean Wysocki.
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0: Welcome in Thursday edition. Clay and Buck, appreciate all of you hanging out with us as we are rolling through the, 19 days, I suppose, until the midterm elections. James Tallarico did a CNN town hall last night. The battleground states continue to give off conflicting, I think it's fair to say, Buck, signals of exactly what is and what is not going to happen. Data suggests that it's going to be close in the Minnesota Senate, that it's going to be close in the New Hampshire Senate, that it's going to be exceedingly close in Maine, but also that Republicans should be nervous in Nebraska, Iowa, Texas, and Kansas, which does not really add up. Alaska and Ohio as well, considering that all six of those states were double-digit Trump victories in 2024. Money pouring in, the likes of which we have never seen before. James Tallarico has raised a ton. Ken Paxton now outspending James Tallarico. There are a couple of polls out there, Buck, from Texas that now are showing Ken Paxton pulling ahead. Here's what I would say about Texas right now. We also have Abdul El-Sayed getting confronted on the fact that he lied to NBC on the Muslim Brotherhood take. All that and more that we will be unpacking for all of you. Plus our buddy, data analyst in the Clay and Buck Podcast Network, Ryan Gerdusky, going to join us at 1. Jesse Kelly, our friend on the Premier Networks. Many of you listen to him in the evenings or on podcast, will join us at 2. All that's still coming your way. But Buck, what I would say in general is when you look at the Texas polling, you may be willing to believe that it's going to be very close between James Tallarico and Ken Paxton. Here's why I would suggest that the Texas polling might be significantly an error. They are saying that Greg Abbott is also in a close race. I just don't buy that. You might think that Tallarico, given the challenges of his candidacy against Paxton, that there could be a Senate race that is in a tight margin. I just don't buy that Greg Abbott, who I think most people would acknowledge has done a very good job in Texas for 8 years now, I think. I just don't buy that he is in a close re-election fight with a woman that most people don't know. And both of the polls are showing that to be the case. That just doesn't register for me.
1: Clay, for propaganda to be effective, it has to be somewhat accurate and believable. In fact, the best propaganda is mostly true, and then people have some credibility for the not, or some credibility spills over into the not true parts. If you think of polling, this is a phrase from the world of espionage, is to influence and to inform. Okay, if you think polling isn't just data, it's also playing a role. You can't have it be the Seltzer Iowa disaster of 2024, which anybody who knew anything said, no way, right? Yep. You can't have that. What you're going to want to have is a lot of polls that are basically within the margin, always giving the margin to Democrats. And then in some cases, you're going to push the envelope a little bit because it will energize the Democrat base and it will suppress the Republican base. So you're going to try to do that in states. If you were just thinking about this, like, how do I run information operations for this election? How do I run a PSYOP? It would be, okay, the places that everybody knows are close, we're going to say are close, but the Democrats up a couple of points. But in some places, we might have some outlier polls that show what should be a safe red seat is, in fact, now right with the Democrat, you know, right along with the Democrat or maybe the Democrat out ahead. This is all my way of saying I do not believe that Tallarico is going to win Texas, nor do I believe that he is currently winning Texas. So that's not really a thing, right, until the votes are cast. But I think if the election were held today, Ken Paxton would win. So there is an element here. We've seen this many times before. In the Donald Trump era, we have to just be honest about this, Clay. How many times do they tell us Trump is finished, Trump is done, Trump can't win this, he can't win that? And it's never been Trump was looking great, and it turns out it was terrible. They've never gotten it wrong in that direction. They only get it wrong in the other direction.
0: Yeah, all the bias runs against Trump, clearly. Let's play a couple of these cuts from last night. James Tallarico on CNN, and he was asked directly, was the flu the only reason you were out of the campaign for nearly 2 weeks? Here's Cut 11.
2: So I have one more question for you on this, because there has been a lot of wild speculation. Anybody on social media has seen it, right, about the flu. So can you just clear it up for people? Was the flu the only reason you were out?
3: Yeah.
2: And is there anything you'd do differently now when you look back at the 9 days that you weren't on the trail?
0: So then he says the flu came from shaking hands on the campaign trail. This is Cut 12.
2: I'll start with a very simple question. How are you doing tonight?
3: I'm doing much better. I got a nasty case of the flu. I guess I've been shaking too many hands on the campaign trail.
0: I don't know why we didn't have Tallarico's answer, by the way, on the first question, because I do think that is a very pertinent question that Aaron Burnett was asking. I will say this. If truly he had the flu and it was just the flu and he went to his house and stayed in his house for nearly 2 weeks and did not campaign, did not record a video, did not do anything, that is super strange behavior, Buck. And if that was his decision and his team's decision, oh, you've got the flu, we're not even going to make a video of you saying you've got the flu. We're not even going to have you recording anything from a camera somewhere in your house. We all made fun of the Biden basement campaign, but he was doing quite a lot of media from the basement. This just doesn't add up at all when it comes to where he was. And if he truly wants to be a senator, then you have to work pretty hard. I mean, this is not an easy job to get, especially in a state as big as Texas. To just go incommunicado for 2 weeks, Buck, to me, this is, if anything, it's stranger almost if he actually just had the flu.
1: I'm with you on all this, but I think, Clay, we're now in the phase where he's on the ballot, people are voting for him. He's not gonna admit that this was all a lie, and we're not gonna really find out definitively that it was or was not a lie before the election. So I don't know that this really sways anybody one way or the other. I think if you like Tallarico, you don't care. And if you were going to vote for Ken Paxton, you see this in your mind for what it really is. I'm not sure this is the lever that will move anybody.
0: I think he's lost momentum in a big way. I don't think it's coincidental. Well, there's obviously lots of money.
1: But that's from not being
0: spent
1: on the campaign trail, right? I mean, that's real for sure. I'm just saying I don't think this is like the end of the Tallarico train before the votes are even cast. That's all. He certainly lost some momentum. He didn't show up for the game for 2 weeks.
0: Yeah, right. A couple of other things that he said last night. He said he supports a ban now on transgender care for minors, but he had previously said that that was something to be celebrated. It's important to recognize he's now claiming that everything he said in the past he didn't actually mean. This is Cut 13.
3: When it comes to minors, when it comes to kids, as a policymaker, I always have to balance two things. One is protecting children and honoring the rights of parents, because I believe that parental rights are sacred and we should trust parents to raise their kids. But if there's something that's going to endanger a child or a minor, certainly something that could cause permanent damage, then I'm always going to try to err on the side of protecting those kids.
0: Buck, here's the other part that I thought was interesting, and I'll let you react to this because it's gotten a lot of attention and you are Catholic. James Tallarico says the Bible is silent on abortion and shouldn't be a philosophical debate. This is what he said last night. I want you to react to it because you're Catholic as well. Again, this is Cut 16.
3: We may come to different moral and ethical conclusions when it comes to the question of should abortion be legal or not. Mm-hmm. It sounds like you and I do come to a different conclusion. That's okay. We're both Christians, and the Bible is silent on the issue of abortion. It means you and I both have to look at different scriptures to try to come to a conclusion. And this is what drives me crazy about this debate, is we use it to kind of beat each other over the head, right? We treat it as a philosophical debate or a theological debate, when actually it's a public policy problem.
4: I just want to add that the Bible is not silent on abortion. There is the Ten Commandments, thou shalt not kill. And as Catholics, we take great insult, I guess, sometimes when it's spouted that way.
1: By the way, that was, I didn't even know what her answer was going to be. That was what I was going to say, which is that what he said is idiocy. And unfortunately, we're in the phase now, Clay, where it's Democrat jello time. What do I mean by that? Everything that they've been saying all along to get the base, to win the primary. Now all of a sudden it's, oh, that's complicated and we can all come together and have a conversation. Trust me, after Election Day, it turns into the state can tranny your kids or we're going to take your kids from you. Okay. That's where this all goes. They're just trying to fool people now. And this is not just Tallarico, but this is the common tactic. Like I say, Democrat jello. You try to squeeze it one place and all of a sudden it's, well, yeah, I didn't really mean that. I didn't really say that. These people have been ideologues, Clay, all up until the last 60 days or so. And now things start to get a little mushy on them. Now it's not really a philosophical difference. No, I think actually the state of Massachusetts, for example, which allows abortion for all 9 months of a pregnancy, has legalized murder. I think that's very clear. I don't think that this is just something that people can talk about, like which flavor of macaron tastes best. This is an important moral philosophical issue. Democrats are on the wrong side of it. And Tallarico is a false prophet as a Presbyterian minister. That much is clear.
0: So that debate happened last night, town hall, I guess more accurate than a debate. We have got some quotes from Abdul El-Sayed that I want to play for you, as well as he seems to have embarrassed NBC by just so blatantly saying that his family had no connection to the terrorist Muslim Brotherhood organization. And he got pretty fiery when he was questioned about it. Like we said yesterday, the big question now that early voting has begun is what is turnout going to look like and how many people who showed up in 24 are also going to show up in 26. President Trump was on the road last night in Montana. Earlier in the day, he was in Arizona, got back home last night at 4 a.m. In Washington, D.C., after being on the road for all of those events. We will discuss all of that and more, continue to break it down for you. 800-282-2882. You can also hop in and give us a talk back. I am, if you are watching on YouTube, not in my usual studio. I'm down in Florida. All of that headed your direction. And Buck, I think you will take us to the break here.
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1: Conservative-minded through and through, we're Clay Travis and Buck Sexton on the flag. Welcome back in to Clay and Buck, and a lot of topics we're going to be talking about on the gym today. I'm sorry, on the show today, including the gym.
0: You're thinking about the spandex outfits already.
1: I am, because a nurse and a mom of three has weighed in. It has gone viral. I think this is just a woman with an Instagram account. I don't think it's anybody who is Leslie the Life Well Loved is her handle, to give her credit here. Clay, here's her take on the now viral social media controversy around Shane Gillis's commentary about women's clothing at the gym. Play one.
14: Ladies, you missed the mark again, okay? You can wear whatever you want to the gym. That's your right. Nobody is saying you can't. But when you wear your neon booty shorts and your sports bras, wearing those because you want people to look, okay? You're thirsty, okay? Worked hard for that body. That is your right. But let's not pretend that it's misogynistic for a heterosexual red-blooded male to look when you got your coochie doing hip thrusts in his face, okay? It's like going to a strip club and saying, why are men objectifying women here? You can't have your cake and eat it too, all right? You can't eat donuts every day and expect to have abs. You can't prance around half naked in front of a bunch of people and expect nobody to look. You're embarrassing us all right? I love a good crop top. I love spandex. I'm proud of my body that I've built after birthing three children, but that doesn't mean I want people to look at it when I'm working out, and therefore I don't wear booty shorts to the gym. A public environment. Yes, wear whatever you want, but also don't be surprised if men and women are staring at you or are treating you differently or judging you. I would be mortified if my daughters wore half the things that I see at the gym. Self-respecting women don't need to be half naked in front of strangers seeking attention, but then are shocked and horrified when she gets that attention. Ridiculous. You are not a victim. Wear whatever you want. Just understand people are going to stare. So stupid.
1: I think that was perfect. I think she said it all there, Clay.
0: I agree. I would co-sign everything that I want to make sure that I get her name right. I think we were just texted it. Let me make sure. Leslie Brake is her name. I give credit to her for pointing out the obvious. I also saw our friend Tommy Lahren weighing in on this. I just think that social media has not been good for women for the past. This has been a rough go for a lot of left-wing women who take the wrong side on every single issue consistently. Buck, the same women who were upset that Sydney Sweeney would be doing sexy ads to sell sports gambling companies are now telling you that everybody should be able to wear basically nothing to the gym. And if you notice, it's offensive. I hate to say it. I think you pointed it out. Sometimes seems like women want to have both sides of an issue.
1: Yeah, want to have it both ways, which is actually what she said there, too, which is absolutely true. And also, there seems to be among the online feminist movement, this idea, Clay, that there's no such thing as cause and effect, or that decisions do not have consequences, or that every action has an equal and opposite reaction. They can argue with these things, but they will not change these things. That's just where
0: are. Where I would come back is if the outfits made you better at the gym, and they also happen to draw men's attention, I would at least say, okay, there's a balancing act here. You can go in shorts and a t-shirt and get the exact same workout and not have any issue at all with having to deal with men. You're going to try and get the attention. 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
19: I'm Bonnie Amistadi. A Clay County judge has found a Moorhead man guilty of first-degree murder in the death of his mother. James Colley was convicted in the death of Racia Colley. Clay County Attorney Brian Melton called the killing a brutal and heartbreaking crime, saying no verdict can undo the family's loss. A sentencing date has not yet been set. Grand Sky is generating millions of dollars in tax revenue and supporting high-paying jobs in the Grand Forks area. President and CEO Tom Sawyer discussed the technology park's economic impact on What's on Your Mind.
20: 271 employees there with an average salary of about $117,000 a year, almost double the median salary.
19: Sawyer says Grand Sky also generates about $2.6 million a year in state and local taxes. A new KSTP Survey USA poll shows several Minnesota statewide races are too close to call. Democrat Peggy Flanagan leads Republican Michelle Tafoya 45-42% in the U.S. Senate race. Attorney General Keith Ellison leads Republican Ron Schutz by 1 point. Amy Klobuchar leads Lisa Damith by 7 points in the governor's race, and Secretary of State Steve Simon leads Tad Jude by 6 points. That poll has a margin of error of 4.2%. I'm Bonnie Mastotti.
21: Massive number of fraud charges.
22: Mustafa Daib Ali, Khalid Ahmed Daib, and Abditafa Mohammed.
21: Stealing more than $6.5 billion.
23: A scathing new report blames DFL leaders for letting Minnesota's fraud crisis spiral out of control.
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9: Partly cloudy skies this afternoon. We'll have highs in the mid-50s. Then a strong cold front will hit mid-afternoon. That will produce northwest winds and falling temperatures. Then a wind advisory goes into effect overnight tonight. We'll see a few scattered showers with lows into the mid to upper 30s and winds out of the north-northwest between 35 and 45 and gusty. And then a quieter day on Friday with sunshine and highs around 50. From the Flag Skywatch Weather Center, I'm Chief Meteorologist Dean Wysocki.
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0: Welcome back in, Clay and Buck. We were talking about James Tallarico doing a town hall. I know that soon Sean Hannity is going to be doing a town hall with Mike Rogers in Michigan, and I'm sure that this is going to come up. Yesterday, we talked about Abdul El-Sayed saying that his family had no connection to the Muslim Brotherhood terror organization. His sister, his mom, there have been a lot of direct connections to it. NBC conducted the interview initially, NBC News, where he said, hey, I don't have any connection to the Muslim Brotherhood at all. That was such a lie, Buck, that I think NBC News was embarrassed by the fact that they didn't push back more aggressively. And so they followed up with Abdul El-Sayed. They now say, hey, your mom and your sister says the family has been involved with the Muslim Brotherhood for decades. Also, Abdul El-Sayed deleted a post that he had up online where he praised a friend of his who was charged with being a terrorist as part of the Muslim Brotherhood. But you can hear NBC News feeling shamed. Listen to this and listen to Abdul El-Sayed get indignant as the media outlet continues to investigate and question him. Listen.
1: These tweets have emerged now. Had an amazing talk with my mom about her activism in the Muslim Brotherhood during the early 70s while she was in college. Hashtag respect. My family has long been an MB. Let me finish. Praying for all my family that supports the MB in Egypt. Can you just explain it?
2: Yeah, Tom. It's funny to me. I was born in 1984, right down the street in Rochester Hills. I was raised here in Michigan, went to the University of Michigan, rebuilt the health department in this city, led the health department in this county. And you want to ask me about what was happening in Egypt in 1970? Are you serious?
1: I get it, but you were asked a question and you gave an answer.
2: This is kind of like the same. Yeah, I'm telling you, like, I have no ties. We have no ties. Like,
1: so your mother had no ties?
2: I have never had these conversations with my mother. I wasn't raised by my mother.
1: So you were unaware?
2: But I'm just telling you that, like, you're using hearsay evidence from a tweet. Actually, she's not serious. She's
1: correct.
2: Not serious.
1: But you've also gone after the president for truthfulness. You've also gone after the president for truthfulness. So when people ask you a question, they all do expect the truth.
2: And do you think, are you insinuating that somehow I was lying?
1: I don't know. That's why I'm asking.
2: And I'm telling you I was not.
0: Okay. Now, again, I give a little bit of credit to NBC News. You've said it before, Buck, that journalists are fine carrying water until it becomes embarrassing for them and the propaganda becomes impossible to miss. You saw this when they went after Biden as soon as it became clear that Biden did not have the mental and physical capacity to be president. They were ashamed and embarrassed that they had carried water for that argument. Not that they were wrong, but that they had been embarrassed and ashamed and made fun of by their complicity there. And so I think this is NBC coming back and saying, well, we asked and he said no, but there's all this evidence that his family is, in fact, directly connected to the Muslim Brotherhood.
3: Yeah, just on that journalism note, it is always the rule. Just remember this. There is no ethical line that they worry about with regard to helping their cause, lying about it, all that. It's just when they're made a mockery of.
0: Yes.
3: When they look like clowns. When people are laughing at that, that's when journalists get huffy and go, well, maybe Biden did have dementia, I guess, you know, all of a sudden, because they become the butt of the joke. That's always their line, because it's always about ego for them. On this Muslim Brotherhood thing, we'll see.
0: You are skeptical that it's going to matter. I think the Muslim Brotherhood thing registers as just making Abdul El-Sayed seem a lot different than the average Michigan voter. And I do think in the UP and in northern Michigan, where the overwhelming red vote is, it's hard to argue, hey, this is a tradition. Like Haley Stevens, yeah,
3: but
0: I think would have done.
3: Aren't they all voting for Rogers anyway, pretty much? I mean, isn't this the problem, though?
0: That I think it comes down to turnout. If Republicans show up in any kind of numbers that are similar to what they did in 24, Mike Rogers wins comfortably. I really do believe that's true, because I think Democrats are not going to show up. And he lost by 15,000 votes. So a big part of this is just making people aware the midterms exist and getting them to go vote. I bet this is a good question. I bet the turnout will be 50% in northern Michigan what it was in the 2024 election. And Trump largely won because he did better with black voters. He did better with Jewish and Muslim voters. And what did we say? He won by 80,000 votes in Michigan, and Mike Rogers lost by 15,000 or 20,000 roughly. And so the question I think is out there, can you motivate these otherwise inconsistent voters by making them aware that Abdul El-Sayed is quite a bit different than them? This is where, Buck, I think Haley Stevens would have won comfortably. I think if Haley Stevens were the nominee, the, you know, sort of river down the van down by the river, the super Michigan accent that everybody made fun of, she would have won this race, I think, comfortably. Democrats have left the door open by the fact that Mike Rogers won a narrow primary, that Abdul El-Sayed won a narrow primary victory. And I think Mike Rogers has a real chance. In fact, I think he's going to win this race.
3: I like that. I like the sound of that. I'm not sold, but I like the sound of that. So I hope you're right. And I think he could, but I'm not saying he won't win. I'm just saying I think it's I don't have a clear. You guys all know, and we'll talk to Jesse Kelly about this in a little bit. Tallarico's not going to win in Texas, okay? Tallarico's not going to win in Texas. I'm sorry. Texans are going to show up. You guys aren't going to let that happen. Michigan, I don't know. Michigan is very, is for me, a coin flip. Clay thinks that the edge now goes to Mike Rogers. If the Islamism thing was so toxic, though, I don't think that the, if it mattered as much, Clay, as these ads. Now, there's two ways to look at this. Well, it doesn't matter to a lot of people, but it matters a lot to a small segment of people who could make a difference. Okay, that might be mathematically true. But to me, I think that it gets clouded or it gets kind of murky with a whole lot of other things that people are much more focused on and care a lot more about right now. And the funny thing is, too, about the Haley Stevens, who's like, hey, everybody, oh, gosh, she would be the same vote in the Senate that Abdul El-Sayed is.
0: Yeah.
3: People often forget that senators aren't, they're not like chief executives. They're just a vote among 100. And so whether you get a Haley Stevens or you get an Abdul El-Sayed, guess what? You're getting a Democrat. This is actually, let me say, this is reflected, Clay, in the polling. There are a lot of people in Michigan who would not vote for a Muslim president, but will vote for a Muslim senator. They make that distinction in their head because they realize, hey, if he's a Democrat, he's going to be a Democrat. He's going to do what Chuck Schumer says. What difference does it really make? Whereas president feels like a whole other situation to them in terms of the ideology. So there is a separation there. I like your optimism. Clay woke up today, right side of the bed, optimistic mood, thinks Michigan's going to vote the right way, and I'm here for it. I got to tell you, I'm here.
0: I think
3: drown
0: Abdul,
3: me in Clay's optimism, everybody. I love this.
0: I just think Abdul El-Sayed is.

0: Obama in all-white Iowa and in all-white New Hampshire basically dominated Hillary Clinton. I think if you just looked at that a year out in advance, you would have said, hey, do we really think a lot of white people in Iowa and New Hampshire are going to be more comfortable with Barack Obama than they are with Hillary Clinton? I think that's a fair critique. Obama was so good at being able to connect. I'm not sure that Abdul El-Sayed has the same gift. I'll also point out Obama is going to Michigan to campaign with Abdul El-Sayed, even
1: which
0: though Abdul El-Sayed
1: the,
0: said that Obama was a failed
1: vote.
0: President.
1: By the way,
0: yeah,
1: will help
0: for the
1: black
0: vote. That's right.
1: Which, you know, Obama, the Obama name still very much has a lot of resonance with the black community. That was really why Joe Biden got the nod from Clyburn in a lot of ways. Biden positioned himself as Obama's wingman for 8 years. That was the whole thing, right? So, okay, Biden's not black, but he was the first, the first black president's vice president for 8 years. Look, this is Clay. You and I do agree on this. It's going to come down to definitely less than 50,000 votes in my head.
0: Oh, yeah. 100%.
1: Do you think less than 20,000 votes is the margin of difference in Michigan right now? Are you really confident
0: it's
1: going to
0: be
1: that tight?
0: We are going to be, unfortunately.
1: Well, give me a number. Let's go,
0: yeah,
1: Mr.
0: No,
1: Betting Man.
0: I think that Mike Rogers will win Michigan by 26,000 votes.
1: Wow. Okay.
0: Super specific. That's how specific it's going to be. He is going to win Michigan by 26,000 votes. And when if I am correct, I will ensure that we play this clip all the time. If I am wrong, I will pretend that this was lost forever to archives and will disavow any knowledge, Men in Black style, that I ever said it. But I think he's going to win by 26,000 votes. I think it's going to be super tight. And unfortunately, Buck, I think a lot of these Senate races are going to come down to the continued count, right? And we're going to be waiting in Alaska, and we're going to be waiting in many of these states, I think, for the final tallies to come in, because I think it's going to be really close lots of places.
1: You mean we're going to be joining friends on their shows on election night, you know, on TV, Fox for you, or some live streams for me, or whatever, and we're going to be like, yeah, so we don't know yet.
0: I think... I know this is not public, but I say lots of things that are not public. I'm emceeing Marsha Blackburn's Tennessee governor event. So Ooh. I will be in downtown Nashville putting on a show, hopefully for the next governor of Tennessee at her celebration. Hopefully it's a celebration, should be a celebration. I want all of you who are in Tennessee to make sure that it's a celebration by getting out and voting for Marsha Blackburn over the crazy people who are running against her in Tennessee. But that's where we had 4 years ago, a Clay and Buck party on what was supposed to be a red tsunami night, and the power went out, and we did not get a red tsunami. Remember when the power went out?
1: Kind of
0: symbolic. Kind of a perfect
1: metaphor.
0: Yeah, I do.
1: The whole block lost power, and it was kind of symbolic of
0: not the whole night. Not because there was some crazy storm that came through either. I still don't know what happened that the whole
1: block
0: went out downtown Nashville.
1: Yeah. Just a freak power outage. We were in the dark in the party as the returns were coming in, and it was already clouded in darkness, if you will.
0: That was accurate.
1: It was rough. That's what I still used to drink, too. I was like, give me another margarita. All right. 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

0: Welcome back in to Clay and Buck. We'll get some of your calls, some of your talkbacks, all of that good stuff. Joe from Bayside, Queens, WOR. We got Joe from Bayside going hot.
1: You guys
0: on C.
1: have
0: Hit
1: no
0: it.
1: Real knowledge of what's going to happen. You're guessing like everybody else.
2: I mean, of course.
0: Joe, you got us.
2: Joe caught us.
0: Of course we are.
2: I do not have a magic eight ball that will say exactly what the midterm results are going to be in 19 days. Joe is, you know, you don't make it through Bayside Queens.
0: How are the Knicks doing or the Yankees? The Yankees have let Joe down recently. I can tell you right now, Joe is unhappy with the Yankees.
2: Yankees definitely have let him down. They spent a lot of money. They went out. Aaron Judge wasn't able to play. Joe, you can't slip anything past Joe. Joe is just too sharp. Joe, you caught us red-handed. We do not have the election results from 19 days into the future directly in front of us at this exact time. Greg says,
0: by the way,
2: Mets
0: producer Greg points out, yeah, he says Mets fan, he's from Queens. That is probably true. Queens is definitely Mets territory for those who don't know.
2: By the way, Ryan Gerdusky is going to be on with us top of the next hour. He is a data guy. I have to say, Joe from Bayside, Queens, you are really not going to like what Ryan Gerdusky says, because he's going to try to make predictions based on what the data says. And Joe's like the guy who called. This is where it's funny to me, Buck. Most of sports is talking about what you expect to happen, not what actually happens.
0: Yes.
2: Right?
0: It's just an endless line of predictions and theorizing about the game before the game happens, and then after the fact talking about the game after it's happened. Yes.
2: But the thing I like about it is, at least for instance in football, baseball is even better because you got a game every night, but in football you get a new data point. The tough thing about elections is we have an election and then we basically wait 2 years to find out what the outcome of the election is going to be. And all we have to go on, now we have the prediction markets, which helps some, I think is better, but are all these polls, which as you elucidated off the top of the show, Buck, are very often not about telling you what is likely to happen, but trying to influence what is likely to happen, which is a very different thing. And so that's why I always say, just get out and vote.
0: Yeah. I mean, also the speculation that goes into, there's a lot of speculation in all commentary, right? Because you're trying to make it relevant to what's going to happen in the future, not just what has happened in the past. And the relevance of the speculation is that you can also identify trends. You can identify things that are happening, political realities today that may or may not have an impact in the actual outcome of the election, but Clay are important and relevant nonetheless. Which is a long way of saying, welcome to talk radio. So, there you go.
2: So we will get to a bunch of those reactions. Jeff in North Carolina. Jeff, what do you think? You're in a battleground state out there in the Tar Heel state. What you got for us?
3: Well, I'm a little concerned that hearing that, you know, that the polls could be wrong, the Democrats aren't leading, it's not as close as they're saying. Do we trust the polls? Because having conversation today, I'm in construction, North Carolina, South Carolina, and talking with some guys today, and they were like, yeah, these polls are wrong. We're going to smoke them. They're lying. And I'm afraid that if we're not careful, if we keep promoting that, that people are going to stay home. They're not going to get out and vote.
2: Thank you for the call. Everyone,
0: we get this
2: vote
0: in both directions. We're either suppressing the vote by being too negative or suppressing the vote by being too positive. You know, sometimes it's not too cold, it's not too hot, it's just right. That's the Clay and Buck Show, okay? Just right.
2: That was
4: speaking truth and having fun. Clay Travis and Buck Sexton.
0: Displaying a flag can say what words sometimes can't. 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
9: Scientists at CGIAR's International Livestock Research Institute in Kenya say high tannin diets can help reduce methane emissions from the rumen in both beef and dairy cattle. Importantly, high tannin diets did not decrease meat or milk production or quality. Another effect of increasing tannins in cattle diets was a shift of about 10% in nitrogen excretion away from ammonia-rich urine, which releases nitrous oxide to the atmosphere, to manure, which keeps nitrogen more stable. Tannins also have antimicrobial, antioxidant, and antiparasitic effects, making them a potential boon for animal health.
8: That's today's Focus on the Field with Bridget Riedel, your ag industry expert. 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
11: Unsettling mystery. Elisa Brady, Fox News, as the FBI investigates suspicious mailings to election offices and some in Congress with suspicious substances.
12: Packages containing what's described as a powdery substance forced evacuations at the state election offices of Louisiana and Oklahoma this week. And the Ohio Secretary of State says the Postal Service intercepted a package intended for its office. The Senate has also been informed of an investigation of messages sent to congressional offices. Federal agencies are investigating the letters and warning recipients to treat the packages as potentially hazardous.
11: Fox's Jared Halpern at the White House. No word yet on what's written in the letters. In 2023, envelopes containing fentanyl were sent to several election offices. President Trump says the execution of Fort Hood shooter Nadal Hassan will not be live streamed. Posting about that decision today following bipartisan pushback, Hassan killed 13 people, wounding more than 30 during a 2009 mass shooting at Fort Hood in Texas. He is scheduled to be executed by firing squad on December 3rd. The former leader of Venezuela and his wife back in court after federal prosecutors added more charges to the U.S. case against them.
13: Nicolas Maduro and his wife Celia Flores entered Judge Alvin Hellerstein's federal courtroom in New York wearing tan jail jumpsuits. Maduro stated he rejects the indictment entirely, saying it's full of false allegations. The judge entered a not guilty plea on his behalf. Flores said she is completely innocent. The superseding indictment accuses the couple of conspiracy to commit torture and of the actual torture of U.S. citizens.
11: Fox's Jessica Rosenthal. They had both pleaded not guilty already to the original drug and weapons charges, and they're each asking for the case to be dismissed, claiming sovereign immunity. Pope Leo now working from the hospital where he's recovering from lung cancer surgery, but still no word on whether there's any spread or need for more treatment. 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
11: Vice President J.D. Vance heads to Michigan while President Trump holds tele-rallies later today, a midterm push that continues with the economy still top of mind for many voters. Another disappointing inflation report, this time wholesale prices up 6.3% year over year.
17: Economists were expecting some increases in the readings because of higher oil prices, gasoline, and diesel fuel in September, but the readings are stronger than estimates.
11: Fox's Jenny Cosola. A federal judge is ordering the State Department to reinstate a visa lottery program that offers permanent U.S. residency to thousands of applicants every year. It was suspended by the Trump administration last year after a Portuguese national who used that program killed an MIT professor and two students in a mass shooting at Brown University before taking his own life. A law firm challenged the suspension, arguing it relies on income from representing applicants and would not be able to recover those losses. A California-based judge granting a preliminary injunction. A 19-year-old from New Jersey is arrested by University of Tennessee police for decapitating a statue on campus.
18: Beckett Edward Knoxman is charged with one count of felony vandalism in connection with damage to the Smokey statue outside Neyland Stadium at the University of Tennessee. Over the weekend, a photo gained traction online showing the dog statue's head lying next to its body. Security footage tracked Knoxman and two other guys to the Phi Kappa Tau fraternity house. When interviewed by police, the 19-year-old admitted to kicking the statue in the head, saying he goes to James Madison University and was on campus visiting friends. Officials with UT say a different Smokey statue was moved to the stadium to make sure there's one there for this weekend's home football game. Gianna Gelosi, Fox News.
11: Baseball at this hour. Game 3 of the American League Championship Series getting underway between Cleveland and Tampa Bay moved up because of bad weather. They're tied at a game apiece. The Dow's up 432, NASDAQ in the red. I'm Lisa Brady, Fox News.
19: Partly cloudy skies this afternoon. We'll have highs in the mid-50s. Then a strong cold front will hit mid-afternoon. That will produce northwest winds and falling temperatures. Then a wind advisory goes into effect overnight tonight. We'll see a few scattered showers with lows into the mid to upper 30s and winds out of the north-northwest between 35 and 45 and gusty. And then a quieter day on Friday with sunshine and highs around 50. From the Flag Skywatch Weather Center, I'm Chief Meteorologist Dean Wysocki.
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0: Second hour, Clay and Buck kicks off now. We're joined by our friend, Ryan Gerduski. He is the host of It's a Numbers Game on the Clay and Buck Podcast Network. He is getting crazy download numbers. Thank you to all of his subscribers and listeners going into this midterm in particular, because he's the best guy at this, which is why we hired him to do all the analysis of all the political things. Mr. Gerduski, great to see you. It's a Numbers Game is the podcast, guys. Go subscribe. Ryan, I want to get right to it. Work us through these things, man. Where are we doing okay? Where are you looking like it's possible? And where is it a Hail Mary? Make sense of it all.
1: So what I'm doing right now is I'm looking at early voting numbers, because this is not a poll. This is actual votes already banked in. It's very important to vote early, because that means on election day, if your car doesn't work, your baby is sick, something happens, your vote is already counted. So these early vote numbers are very important in some very key states. The area that Republicans are doing phenomenal in as far as early votes go is Nevada. Nevada Republicans are really showing up, not even in the in-person voting, but in mail-in voting. This is an area Democrats usually dominate in, and they're basically holding their own almost one for one. What we've seen across the board in every single state is that day one early voting, Democrats are just blowing through the doors. They're anxious to go vote. They want to go vote. That's that early energy. But you only get to vote once. So as the days have continued, we've seen the Democrat numbers slowly ticking down, the Republican numbers slowly ticking up. It's very evident in Ohio, where Democrats had just a barn burner first week, and the numbers have slowly caught up for Republicans. Over in Georgia, 37% of the electorate is black. They don't break it down by party partisanship. It's just race usually and age. It's very annoying. But most black voters vote Democrat. It's 37% black. That is substantially higher than it was in 2024. And those numbers are very high, even with young black voters. Young black voters, voters under 30, 70% of black voters who voted for 2024 are voting in this election already. That number is only 30% for young white voters. That's very troubling for the Republicans in Georgia. They have a very competitive governor's race on top of the Senate race. And I'm looking over, waiting for the Texas numbers, which come out later this week. They start reporting this week. Over in North Carolina, their first day of early voting is today. This just shows the magnitude and excitement coming out of Democrats. In Durham County, which is a deep blue county in North Carolina, in the first hour of early voting, over 500 Democrats voted. Only 28 Republicans did. That doesn't mean, that's not a forecast for the future. It just shows the intensity at which these very excited Democrats are voting early and getting their ballots cast.
2: Okay, let's dive in here. We just had our good friend in Queens who said that we don't know what's going to happen, and he has totally nailed it. It is true. We do not know what's going to happen, but we're 19 days out. I wanted you to try to make sense of this for me, Ryan. There are polls suggesting that Bruce Blakeman is within single digits. I've seen him as close as four in New York. Michelle Tafoya has been within the margin of error against Peggy Flanagan in the Minnesota Senate race for months now. Also, we've got potentially close races in New Hampshire and Michigan. That makes sense to me. Those are and obviously Maine. What doesn't make sense to me is Iowa, Nebraska, Texas, Kansas being close. Do you buy into that? Alaska, Ohio. Trump won all those states by double digits. How can these quote unquote blue states be super close potentially, and the red states, the Democrats overwhelmingly outperforming what they have traditionally done? Does that reconcile? Does it compute? How would you analyze those two different stories?
1: Well, it completely computes, because remember 2022, New York was very close. Florida was gangbusters for Republicans, and other states like Arizona, not so great for Republicans. Pennsylvania, not so great for Republicans. There are localized waves of intensity. The problem Republicans in red states are having is there's no one to blame for any problem that you're having aside from the Republican Party. This is especially true in Texas. Texas is having a very difficult time. I've talked to a number of candidates running for office in Texas. I've seen tons of internal polls from Republicans, and then Republicans running for Congress, some of them have like R plus 20, R plus 15 leads. And I'll say, how is Ken Paxton doing in your district? And they say he's up by 1 or 2 points. There is a tremendous drop off. in support for Paxton and Greg Abbott. Greg Abbott is also not doing particularly well. It's not just a Kim Paxton thing. There's a number of issues that Texans don't like right now. They don't like the data centers. A lot of rural Texans do not like school choice. Remember, public schools are the number one employer of rural Texas, which is, you know, rock solid Republican. They don't like the school choice bill that Greg Abbott pushed. And people perceive that he's been there for just too long. And he's running for his fourth term, maybe 16 years in, the longest term ever for a Republican governor. Iowa, Kansas, Nebraska, I don't buy, and here's why. A number of pollsters have recognized that high propensity voting Republicans are not showing up in these polls. In other words, they're looking at rural counties, in specific counties that are R plus 50, and they're noticing that they're close to tie. They're saying, how is that possible? Rural Republicans who guaranteed our voters are just not answering the polls at all. They refuse to engage. In counties and states with large rural populations, that could be magnified. That's why I think Kansas, Iowa, Nebraska are going to come home for the Republican Party. I'm not so sure about Texas. I think Texas is a big question mark. Alaska is a really difficult state to poll. Huge Native American population, lots of rural population. So I don't know about that. But that is why, I mean, Susan Collins is her own entity, is why Susan Collins is okay. But Minnesota, Peggy Flanagan, huge negative numbers. Tim Walz, huge negative numbers. Lots of people to blame. Abdul al-Sayed has lost pockets of the Democratic coalition, like some black voters and Jewish voters, obviously. That's why he's having some tough times. But in a lot of these other states where there's only the Republican Party, they're blaming the Republican Party in big numbers.
0: All right, Ryan, you knew I was going to ask about this one. Ohio. Trump won Ohio by almost 12 points. Do you have good news for us about how it's looking right now, or not so good news?
1: Well, I mean, I've been looking. Ohio is one of these states that doesn't have the voter registration. It's very, very frustrating. In the seven counties that voted for Kamala Harris, the early vote turnout is 80% of what it was in 2024. For the rest of Ohio, it's closer to 67%. Big, big turnout at Democratic counties. I talked to one consultant in Ohio who's doing both the Senate race, is doing the Senate race there, and he said, we're fully expecting for most Ohio Republicans to have our bleeps ripped off. Like, it's not looking strong in Ohio. If you're going to watch on election day, and this is what my episode is on Monday's episode, I'm going to give you guys the teaser of which counties to look at to see how the state's overall performing. Well, the big question is the Mahoning Valley. That was the blue collar, working class Democrat, like lock solid Democrat blue part of the state forever. It turned Republican under Trump. That is where Sherrod Brown is from. Sherrod Brown wants to win the Mahoning County more than he wants oxygen in his lungs. If for any reason Democrats still lose Mahoning County because they are just, those voters are gone for good, that is a very bad sign for Democrats running in the state. If he manages to win and claw back Mahoning County, it is a sign that blue collar workers fed up with the tariffs, fed up with high interest rates and the war in Iran are willing to give Democrats a chance, and that'd be very good news for Sherrod Brown. So that's what we're looking at Ohio. But so far in the early vote, the seven Kamala counties are showing up in big numbers, much higher than the Republican counties in the rest of the state.
2: Okay, we have some data. Tell me if I'm wrong on this. I want to give credit because the early vote is coming in, and a at win with JMC. John Kuvillin, I may or may not be pronouncing that last name correctly, says that at this point, this is as yesterday, that 4.73 million people have already voted. That compares to 3.76 million who had early voted in 2022. And that based on this, the party registration of the voters is suggesting that really, the margins are not much different than they were in 2022. At this point in time in 2022, Democrats had outvoted Republicans 52 to 30 by party registration. Right now in 2026, it's 52 to 28, with the caveat that way more people now are voting early. A million more votes are already in. That would suggest, and again, I know extrapolating, but this is actual data that I trust. I'm curious if you would tell me I shouldn't trust it. That would suggest that the numbers in 2026 are not going to be wildly different, at least so far, than what we saw in 2022. Do you buy it? Is the data accurate? Is there any predictive value to it?
1: So I know this guy. He's actually very, very smart. He's really good to a certain degree. Michigan has early voted so far. The numbers look good for Republicans, but it's like 7,000. It's very few people have actually voted, but the numbers so far are good for Republicans. Nevada is a state that is also looking very strong for Republicans. The problem is that not all states register voters by party. So that's including like Florida, but it's not including New York. New York hasn't early voted yet. California has only started early voting, and actually Republicans are posting some pretty strong numbers out in California, but nonetheless, and yet still, that's not including Texas. It's not including Michigan. It's not including other parts of the country that don't register. Ohio, for example, don't register voters by party. So we really don't get a lot of the key Senate races out of those states simply by those numbers, because you're including a lot of Republican places and very few Democrats so far. Overall, yeah, in those places, I think that Byron Donalds is the next governor of Florida, assuming, you know,
2: What are the numbers looking like in Florida, the early vote numbers, because they do break it down by party. And Florida is actually a decent approximator of, at least on some lines, trend lines. We saw this happen in 22. They were way more red. But in 24, it actually was a pretty good sign that Trump was going to do very well because he won Florida by double digits. What is that looking like in 26? Because the Florida data has been somewhat reliable in terms of being able to trust it.
1: So Republicans are showing up. I think it was like 49-42 lead in the early in the in-person early voting. And then Democrats have a lead in mail, but Democrats always have a lead in mail. Nothing to be shocked by. Overall, Republicans are going to post very strong numbers in Florida. I would guess Byron Donald wins high single digits to very low double digits, probably between 9 and 11 points is my guess. Moody is doing better than Donald's is, not surprising enough, because she's running against a crazy person, but that is. But that is absolutely what's looking like, is both Moody's going to have a re-election and Donald's is going to win statewide, and the Republicans will hold all the states things. The interesting part about Florida, and this is true of the nation as a whole, the Latino early vote is actually larger this year than it was in 2024. Once again, we don't know if it's because they're angry over the immigration stuff or angry over the economy, or it's just active Democrats who happen to be Latino who just want to show up and vote to say that how much they protest Trump. But that is what we're seeing in a lot of different places, Florida especially. So overall, Republicans are posting great numbers out of Florida. Moody and Donalds are on track to win. However, we'll have to wait and see if that's, you know, reciprocated in the rest of the country.
0: One last one for you, Ryan, and guys, go check out, and especially now, next few weeks,
2: great podcast.
0: Time to tune in. It's a great podcast. It's why we have Ryan on. You'll get even deeper dive into all this. You'll know more than all of your friends about all the data and the election coming up. Go to It's a Numbers Game in the Clan Book Podcast Network. Ryan Gruduski, your host. Ryan, but last one for you, and this one will probably get clipped and put out on social media. When all said and done, I don't want to know how your gut feels. I want to know what the data says. Do Republicans get 50 or more Senate seats after Election Day?
1: I think they get 50 exactly. I think they're going to get a 50-50 shakeup in the Senate. I think it's going to be 50-50 exactly. There's so many of the races are margin of error races. Maine, Texas, Iowa, Michigan are margin of error races. Alaska as well. Those are the five that I think decide. I think Ohio, Sherrod Brown's likely to win. I think, you know, polls say Abdul Saeed's going to likely win, and so is Peggy Flanagan. But I think that the margins are narrow enough that we don't know yet. And I think those are the races. And Texas, there's enough new polling coming out that showing Paxton gaining momentum, especially with Tallarico being gone for 2 weeks and the money coming in. I think those are the five races that decide. But ultimately, I think it'll be a 50-50 Senate.
2: All right, Buck and I have been going at it all week on this one. We probably will be going at it all week on the next 19 days. Unfortunately for me, Laura Travis is actually on Buck's side here. Jewish voters. I'm sure you saw the viral Harry Enten clip of how New York Jewish voters are moving. Will there be a substantial move, in your opinion, in 2026 in the Jewish vote? Could it be dispositive anywhere?
1: Yes, 100%. Jewish votes are both non-Orthodox and Orthodox Jews are moving more Republican. Jews make up close to 50% of donations for Democrats. It's a long-term issue. I had a dinner with a major DNC person not too long ago. He told me it's something the party is really worried about, but we're seeing it in Michigan. We're seeing it over. It won't happen in New Jersey. It won't happen in Pennsylvania, but it will happen in New York. It is happening across the board. Jews are leaving the Democratic Party, both non-religious and religious, partly because more Orthodox than there are secular, but also secular are leaving just because of the non-stop Jew hatred of the Democratic Party.
0: I'll believe it when I see it.
2: I knew I loved you, Ryan.
0: I'll believe it when I see it. We'll see. Mr. Gruduski, great to see you, buddy. Thank you.
1: Thank you.
0: All right. 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
2: Welcome back in, Clay and Buck. Okay, you just heard there from Ryan Gerdusky on some of the data. Let me hit you with this, Buck, because I looked it up while we were talking. Florida does a good job of breaking down what the early voting numbers are. This is from Eric Daugherty. It is just now out. Florida's mail-in voting is redder right now than it was at this point in time in 2024, and Republicans are leading in mail-in ballot returns so far. Republican ballots up. Democrats are more likely to vote by mail. They're more likely to vote early. We all know this is true. So Republicans are outperforming the return rates that they had in 2024. Now, these are Republican ballots, typical Republican voters. So you can argue, oh, maybe they're actually shifting, flipping parties, all those different things. But this matters in a big way, Buck, because Democrats had tried to tell you, hey, we're going to go after Byron Donalds. Hey, we're going to go after Ashley Moody. You've got a Senate race, a governor's race, and also significantly, Buck, they redrew all of the congressional districts in Florida to try to add four or five seats. And so far, these numbers are really, really good. And it's one worth tracking. It tracked well in 22. It tracked well in 24. This suggests that at least in the state of Florida, Republicans pretty motivated. I'm in Florida right now. You're in Florida. I'm sure you kind of feel it down where you are.
0: Yeah, it sounds quite a bit like from talking to Ryan there, too. And remember, he's looking at early vote data, not just poll. That's a whole level beyond the poll data, the voting data, or, you know, polling data. And it I know Ryan. I've known Ryan a long time, almost 10 years now. And I know his I can read between them. This is we're going into halftime, and it's
2: anybody's
0: a field goal
2: game. Right now. This is not a 3-touchdown lead for the Democrats. You need to get out and vote. You need to show up. All of those things are super important. But again, there are 4.73 million votes out there already cast.
0: Displaying a flag can say words that sometimes words can't say alone. We remember you. We stand with you. We believe. This year, the International Fellowship of Christians and Jews, the IFCJ, brought that message to the world through its third annual Flags of Fellowship initiative. 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
14: 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Additional gatherings are planned. Minnesota is receiving $27.7 million in federal funding to build a new rest area along I-94 near Fergus Falls. The project will include about 63 parking spaces for commercial trucks and 60 spaces for passenger vehicles. The new facility will serve traffic traveling in both directions and replace a nearby rest area that closed because of flooding. A Colorado-based aviation company is developing aircraft that can deliver critical supplies without needing a runway. Terro Dynamics executive Matthew Grotchek described the company's folding wing technology at the UAS summit in Grand Forks.
15: So it's like a helicopter, except it has wings. So the wings, when it takes off and lands, the wings are folded along the fuselage, and then right when it gets off the ground, the wings turn fold forward. It turns into a fixed wing airplane.
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18: Partly cloudy skies this afternoon. We'll have highs in the mid-50s, then a strong cold front will hit mid-afternoon. That will produce northwest winds and falling temperatures. Then a wind advisory goes into effect overnight tonight. We'll see a few scattered showers with lows into the mid to upper 30s and winds out of the north-northwest between 35 and 45 and gusty. And then a quieter day on Friday with sunshine and highs around 50. From the Flag Skywatch Weather Center, I'm Chief Meteorologist Dean Wysocki.
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0: Welcome back into Clay and Buck. So let's dive into some more of what is going on here all across the country as we get into these races and these very tight contests, and they certainly are very
2: narrow.
0: Are you
2: troubled? I know you've got my wife on your side on the how will the Jews vote in 2026 argument, but after he left, Ryan Gerdusky has continued to pepper us with texts and data. How much more wobbly are you on your anti-Jew vote change? You were good when I had
0: My disagreement with you on the trajectory, not anti-Jew vote, sounds bad. My disagreement on the trajectory.
2: We want Jewish people to go vote.
0: That I think there will be a very close to normal, or to norms, I should say, historic norms, Jewish vote for the Democrat in Michigan, despite the fact that Abdul Sayed is basically like, you know, from the river to the sea. I mean, this guy is
2: But Gerdusky says Clay's right. Does this make you double and triple down, or do you take a step back now and say, what's going on here?
0: You know what? I'm gonna take a little swing here. Ryan's brilliant, and Ryan's a great friend, and Ryan is one of the most trusted political analysts that I know. But you know who had a nice plot of land on Buck Island along with me when we were talking about the Biden situation? Gerdusky, we shared a hedge line. Gerdusky and I, we had a little picket fence we were sharing on Buck Island. He also thought that Biden was going to be able to push through all the way. Now, he, I think, bailed after the debate, and I doubled down after the debate, which was pretty nuts in retrospect. But it was close, but it was pretty nuts. But he thought that Biden was going to get through. I'm just saying, no one gets all their predictions right. And look, I hope that this one in Michigan, I hope that I'm wrong and that the Jewish community there does make a major difference. I'm not even sure if we know what, I mean, I'm just basically saying, I don't think that there'll be enough of a difference in the Jewish vote to deliver it for Mike Rogers. That's kind of my baseline contention, that there are certainly enough Jewish votes in Michigan to be the difference if they wanted to. And I don't think that will happen because it'll be a, you know, 60-40 split or a, you know, 55-45 split or something like that. You are thinking, just for clarification here, you think there'll be a seismic, which would have to be a double-digit swing away from Abdul Sayed, away from the 2024 voting pattern. That would be sort of the, okay, we'll see.
2: Yeah, and look, I mean, we've asked this before. We'll leave open the phone lines, 800-282-2882. You can weigh in and say, particularly if you are in Michigan, what are those conversations like? I do think, building on what Gerdusky just told us, Buck, to me, I like to pivot and start to look at how people are actually voting, because that's a more reliable data point than all of these different polls that are flying around out there, all of the different prediction markets. The voting numbers so far, and again, everyone go vote. Go vote early. I would say go vote often, but you're mostly not Democrats. Go vote early, okay? The numbers right now are nearly identical to what we saw in 2022. 2022, Republicans got more votes nationwide than Democrats did. Here is Harry Enten on CNN saying, if the polls are just off by a couple of points, Republicans will retain the Senate, clearly, but also retain the House. In other words, the margin of error here is almost non-existent. Listen to what Harry Enten on CNN said this morning.
1: Now what we're dealing with, if in fact the polls underestimate the Republicans, is 53 Republican Senate seats compared to 47 Republican seats. Maine, that stays red. How about a flip in Michigan where Abdul Sayed very neck and neck in the polls with Mike Rogers? Ohio stays red. Iowa stays red. Alaska stays red. Now, I will note that even in this scenario, right, you still get a situation where North Carolina stays blue and Georgia stays blue, but Texas goes red. See you later. Ken Paxton gets elected to the United States Senate. No James Tallarica. So a very clear Republican win in the Senate if the polls are underestimating the Republicans, like perhaps they did in 2020, like they did in 2016, so on and so forth. And on the House side, what about this? If the polls undershot the Republicans by greater than 3 points. Well, that's all you need. That's all you need for Republicans in order for them to actually probably hold on to the U.S. House of Representatives. They would likely win 218 plus House seats.
2: Okay, Buck, here's what stands out to me. First of all, Harry Enten, CNN, not a biased guy. The polls are not reflected in the early vote so far. In fact, Republicans are basically performing at the exact same level nearly that they performed in 2022 when Republicans won the nationwide popular vote if you go look at the individual House races. 52-28 in 2026, it was 52-30 in favor of Democrats at this point. There are way more votes that have been cast, 4.73 million. Places like my home state of Tennessee are now coming online. Georgia, as Ryan Gerdusky told us, is posting big numbers. And I would just go to Florida. Florida is outperforming a dominant performance that the state of Florida posted for Republicans in 2024. All of these signs, Buck, suggest that this is going to be another super close race and that the idea of Democrats being able to catch that tsunami, catch that wave, is not being reflected so far in the early voting numbers. Republicans are showing up in a higher rate than the big Democrat tsunami would suggest.
0: So if I can, Clay, I actually want to divert into something else for a minute here, because we're going to be talking to Jesse Kelly soon about particularly the Texas race, but also all these races. So we'll get right back into all this. We haven't really discussed, we've mentioned the news, but this Ilhan Omar thing.
2: Yeah.
0: This situation, this investigation, just here, by the way, here's her saying, this is a flashback, but go for it. Investigate all you want. Play 22, guys.
3: Listen, suggest all you want. Please investigate all you want, right? Like, to me, I'm not like, I'm above the law, and how dare you, you know, like, I understand politics. I understand what these people have to do in order to, like, feed their base.
0: Clay, what are the legal realities here of this investigation? Because I've seen, for example, Annie McCarthy over National Review pointed out, and this was my first question, if we're talking about stuff that she did or was involved in to get citizenship, to get the green card, whatever it was, years, decades ago, a statute of limitations on all that stuff has run, hasn't it? So, but a judge signed off on this. It, on the one hand, it's showing that you're not above the law just because you're a left-wing Democrat and it's an election season. But on the other hand, I am curious, where's this going? Do you have any take on that?
2: Yeah, my prediction is she gets charged and never gets convicted. And now look, I would love to be wrong on this, but the fact that they signed off on the warrant makes me believe that they're likely searching for a particularized enough evidence of a crime that the judge said you can do this. I think they likely found that. And then, again, the jurisdiction of where this would occur, Buck, factors in, too. There's a simultaneous, to my understanding, investigation taking place in both Minnesota and Washington.

0: there. You've lived through it. I have not. So all I can say is I can't imagine, Buck, these charges not being filed based on the fact that the warrant was out there. Now, much we saw with Trump, then the question becomes, okay, you've brought the charges. They're going to be fought aggressively. I think they're probably going to be expansively used. And so the courts are going to decide, because I'm sure Ilhan Omar will have incredible legal representation, about the applicability of these charges and whether or not they're legal.
1: So I just looked this up because I was curious. As a naturalized citizen, Ilhan Omar can lose her U.S. citizenship through denaturalization through a federal court process. And under 8 U.S.C. 1451, that's the federal code that applies here, naturalization can be revoked if it was illegally procured. In civil cases, the burden is high, clear, convincing, and unequivocal evidence. There is generally no statute of limitations for civil denaturalization. Only a federal judge can revoke citizenship. Agencies cannot do it administratively. Well, assuming that super intelligence here, also known as artificial intelligence, is correct, she actually could be, you could theoretically at least, have a sitting member of Congress lose their citizenship if they obtain that citizenship through fraud. And there is no statute of limitations on that offense.
0: And my understanding is, Buck, a big part of this case has to do with, again, not being an expert in citizenship immigration law. There are suggestions that she lied about her age to claim she was still 17, which would have kept her a minor for purposes of naturalization when she was actually 18. And then certainly we've all seen the allegations that she married her brother and that that was a fraudulent method by which they brought him to the country and made him a citizen. All of those things can still be examined. But to me, the age of 17 versus 18, and all I would say is this is going to be a multi-year legal process. And my general take on it, Buck, is that much like Trump benefited from being targeted, I think Ilhan Omar probably benefits from being targeted. Because if you hate Trump, as the base of the left certainly does, being targeted by Trump is going to only strengthen their commitment to Ilhan Omar, much like the Trump base was rallied to his side as soon as he was charged. I think there's a fascinating multiverse out there, Buck, where we go back in time and we say, what if the Mar-a-Lago raid never happened? What if Joe Biden actually gave Trump a pardon and said, I want him to run against me and I have no issue whatsoever with him running and I'm going to beat him? What if we subtly alter that? Does Trump still end up the nominee? Does Trump win in 2024? I think Democrats played this so poorly that they made Trump a martyr. And my advice, my suggestion to Republicans, I don't think Ilhan Omar is certainly on the same level of Trump in terms of a significant political figure, is sometimes going aggressively after the other side actually strengthens them more than it strengthens you. Just something to think about, it using the Trump precedent as an example.
1: This, speak about precedent, this would be unprecedented if they take this all the way and if they get a federal judge to agree based on the evidence. Ilhan Omar could, in theory, be the first member of Congress in the history of this country to be denaturalized and deported.
0: And not just denaturalized.
1: But it is legally possible.
0: And, yeah, not just denaturalized and deported, Buck. Sent back to Somalia.
1: It's rough.
0: That is like, I mean, it's one thing if you get denaturalized and deported and you go back
1: sent
0: to
1: back
0: Sweden.
1: To England.
0: Yeah, yeah. Or England, yeah. Or, you know, some Western civilization infused European country. Ilhan Omar back to Somalia. I mean, that would be a hell of a trip, I would suggest. Okay, we're going to play some of these cuts. We'll get to some of your talkbacks more. 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
1: 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The Clay and Buck Show. 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
0: Welcome back in, Clay and Buck. We got a bunch of talkbacks, so let's get to those. Also, our friend Jesse Kelly going to join us at the top of the next hour. Let's see, podcast listener Chris in Texas is upset. He's upset about Ken Paxton. Ken Paxton's going to win, but Chris in Texas, this is B.
9: Actually went to one of the few Paxton rallies that he's held. I mean, I'm absolutely incensed that he is so low energy. He's going to give this race away. And what Trump's PAC should have done is dumped tons of money early to define Tallarico to the voters. There should have been a massive ad by in early September, and they waited and waited and waited.
0: Calm down. He's going to win. I can't believe you could attack Ken Paxton's energy when James Tallarico had the flu and didn't do anything for 2 weeks. Josh, let's see, podcast listener D.
10: Guys, I got a real question for you. Screw the politics, screw everything else. Why in the world are college football games starting at 10 p.m. at night here in Nebraska? Jeez, what are we going to have, a midnight snack for halftime? Man, whatever.
0: Is that true? I didn't even... Thank you for the call. I haven't looked fully at all of the game times. I know you don't know, but yeah,
11: this is your bailiwick, buddy. Your bailiwick. I don't know.
0: Nebraska, Oregon on Fox is kicking off at 10 p.m. Central Time for Nebraskans. That game will not end, Buck, until 1:30 a.m. I'm sorry, Nebraska. I mean, you lost a tough game to Indiana. Now you got to stay up till 1:30 in the morning for the Oregon game. I didn't even know that. I appreciate the call. What's the latest you would stay up to watch a sporting event, Buck? Is like. Even if you wanted to watch.
11: Oh. I mean, as soon as my eyes start to get a little heavy, I go to bed. There's no such thing.
0: You need to watch on video just the disgust on Buck's face at the idea that he would even stay up at any reason to watch a sporting event. When we come back, Jesse Kelly will join us. He's got new glasses. He looks like a lesbian. We'll talk about it with him. This is Clay and Buck.

0: speaking truth and having fun. Clay Travis and Buck Sexton.
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4: It's time for the Richeson Report, your ag weather focus on the field with North Dakota State climatologist Darrell Richeson.
5: Our average highs are now in the upper 40s in parts of northern North Dakota to the low to middle 50s elsewhere. By the time we get to Halloween, all of our high temperatures in the region will average in the 40s. And it won't be too long into November when our averages drop into the 30s. We have recorded very few days, especially when dealing with afternoon highs, below average since Labor Day, especially in eastern North Dakota into Minnesota. Western North Dakota, especially with the snow recorded earlier this week, have recorded a few days with below average highs. I would still think a stretch of below average temperatures will be coming before a likely mild winter.
4: That's the Richeson Report, your focus on the field with North Dakota State climatologist Darrell Richeson.
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6: Going big. I'm Lisa Brady, Fox News.
7: We have some great rallies.
6: President Trump during a Rose Garden event a short time ago, in between almost daily rallies ahead of the midterm elections.
7: We're going to Michigan big. We're going to Iowa big. We're going to Kansas big. And we got a lot of them left.
6: And he argues they're making a difference in tight races as he urges Republicans to turn out as if he's on the ballot. Vice President J.D. Vance is now in Michigan, where Democratic Senate candidate Abdul Al-Sayed has company on the trail today.
8: Take on these monopolies that are driving up our prices and making our lives impossible.
6: New York Congresswoman Alexandria Ocasio-Cortez holding three town halls with Al-Sayed, who has a one-point lead over Republican Mike Rogers in the latest Fox polling. The FBI says suspicious letters have been sent to election offices and some congressional offices around the country, some containing a suspicious substance, prompting evacuations this week at state election offices in Louisiana and Oklahoma.
9: Federal agencies are investigating the letters and warning recipients to treat the packages as potentially hazardous. A similar threat that occurred in 2023 when several election offices were sent envelopes containing fentanyl.
6: Fox's Jared Halpern at the White House, a spokesman for Connecticut Democratic Senator Chris Murphy, just confirming their Hartford office was one intended recipient of a letter that was intercepted. A Pentagon spokesperson says Secretary Hegseth and President Trump spoke ahead of the president's announcement that the execution of the Fort Hood shooter will not be live streamed. Nadal Hassan is still scheduled to be put to death by firing squad December 3rd for killing 13 soldiers, wounding more than 30 others in 2009. FBI employees fired for their roles in a Trump classified documents investigation are now suing to get their jobs back. They argue the terminations were unlawful acts of political retribution. 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
6: Ukraine's loss of access to Starshield, the military counterpart of Elon Musk's Starlink, has one GOP senator demanding answers from the Pentagon's watchdog.
13: North Carolina Senator Tom Tillis initially questioned Elon Musk on X, asking why Starshield was largely no longer available to Ukraine's military. But after Musk clarified in a post of his own that Starshield is controlled by the government, Tillis wrote a follow-up post saying he understood this had more to do with the Pentagon, but that he's not holding his breath for Defense Secretary Pete Hegseth to be transparent. So he's asking the Pentagon's Inspector General to investigate. Ukraine's President Volodymyr Zelensky says more will die without their connection to Starshield. The issue arose after Ukraine hit a Russian oil refinery and President Trump demanded they stop as the president has entered a new deal with Russia to buy and import diesel fuel. Jessica Rosenthal, Fox News.
6: Just getting word that Philadelphia Eagles quarterback Jalen Hurts has a blood clot in his calf from a recent injury. And though he had been allowed to play, is now ruled out for this Sunday out of an abundance of caution while they assess the appropriate course of treatment. One of America's most unusual contests is underway in search of the best looking water tower.
14: Nearly 300 from across the United States and Canada are battling for the title of Tank of the Year. The annual competition is run by Tanemic, which is cement spelled backward. The company makes protective coatings for water tanks. For 20 years, it's celebrated towers that double as colorful hometown landmarks. Some feature elaborate murals, others creative designs. Voting runs through Friday, with the public's favorite announced Monday. Then on October 23rd, the company will reveal its own pick for Tank of the Year. And the grand prize? A starring spot in a water tower calendar. Talk about making a splash.
6: Fox's Matt Murphy. A rally for the Dow up 507. Elisa Brady, Fox News.
15: Partly cloudy skies this afternoon. We'll have highs in the mid-50s. Then a strong cold front will hit mid-afternoon. That will produce northwest winds and falling temperatures. Then a wind advisory goes into effect overnight tonight. We'll see a few scattered showers with lows into the mid to upper 30s and winds out of the north-northwest between 35 and 45 and gusty. And then a quieter day on Friday with sunshine and highs around 50. From the Flag Skywatch Weather Center, I'm Chief Meteorologist Dean Wysocki.
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0: Welcome in, hour number three, Clay Travis, Buck Sexton Show. We are hoping that you are enjoying the program so far. You can subscribe on YouTube. We are looking at you right now. I am waving. I am down in the panhandle of Florida. Well recovered already from the hurricane that hit. Not a tremendous amount of damage here. People have bounced back very quickly. Buck is down in Miami. I believe that Jesse Kelly is in Houston, where he has been leading a lesbian parade based on the glasses that he is now wearing. Let me just start with this
1: right off the bat.
0: Let me just start with this, Jesse. First of all, I'm very proud that you now are an out and spoken lesbian. These glasses, I believe that you are wearing, I believe you have described them as transition lenses. And I have a question for you. In addition to being a lesbian, has anyone ever picked up a woman by saying publicly in the bar, what do you think of my new transition lenses? Because for those of you who do not know, I believe that these glasses automatically adjust to the light because it would be too hard for you to just take your glasses off when you go indoors. They must adjust indoors and outdoors. What is it like being a lesbian? How have you found it so far?
2: You know, Clay, all I heard was jealousy there and that whole rant. All I heard was you. And I know you probably couldn't think of this because your fashion sense is just so dreadful. You look at these and you think you wish you had found them first. You wish you had figured this out first, but you did not. I did. I have had to wear glasses when I drive or watch TV for a few years now. And I was tired of having to buy, you know, prescription sunglasses for when it's sunny and then regular prescription glasses for when I want to go to a ball game or something like that. And you can't. So in order to save money, I just brought in my aviators and I said, put these transition lenses on the aviators so I never have to change. And now, all right, now I look electric at all times.
3: Jesse, of course, look. You know, Clay, we've lost Clay, I think, temporarily. He's spitting his coffee out everywhere. I will tell you, we know it was a long drive in your Subaru today to the studio. So I did want to get some analysis out of you on whatever's happening in the world of elections. Texas, Texas, Texas. I've been saying it's Fortress Texas. It's the Alamo. No way it's going to let us down with this Tallarico thing actually coming to fruition. What say you, oh, great Texan Jesse Kelly? I'm sure you and Michael Berry have been conferring. Are we going to be okay?
2: I don't know. I don't know. But I know I'm supposed to have a definitive opinion on this, but I don't have any idea how November is going to go because, look, we did pick up seats in redistricting, so we can argue maybe the House won't be that bad. But you guys know, you talk about it all the time, but midterm elections generally go bad for the party in power. And worse than that, the greatest poll out there, we all talk about polls every day. I talk about polls. You talk about polls. The greatest poll out there by a mile, the most reliable one, is gas prices. It is now. It always has been. Obama's made comments about it. Bush made comments about it. This is something presidents instinctively understand. If you're president of the United States of America and gas is $2 a gallon, people are generally pretty happy because that has such a big effect on people's lives. That ticks up to $4 a gallon. You're probably about to get your teeth kicked in at the polls. Now, I hope that doesn't happen, and I hope Texas doesn't make a terrible mistake and elect that little fruit to the United States Senate. I hope these things don't happen. I'm not saying they're going to happen, but I don't know. I don't know. You can't poll anything accurately anymore. Polls have always been a little rough. Now they're less accurate than ever because no one on the right answers these things. So they always over, you know, they look like Democrats. They make Democrats look like they're going to kill us every time, but I don't know, man. I don't know.
0: Wow. All right. President Trump, we haven't even mentioned this on the program yet. I don't even know what your take has been on this, but I believe the shooting happened at Fort Hood in Texas. President Trump earlier today said he was not going to live stream the firing squad execution of this individual who was convicted of killing, I think it was 13 of his fellow soldiers. Should it be live streamed? What would your take be if you had the option, Jesse?
2: Yeah. Yes. In fact, I believe that all executions done by the state should be public. And that honestly is more about the state than anything else. I don't think the state, if they have made the decision to kill someone, which is the ultimate expression of state power, I don't think they should get to do that in secret. And I also don't think it's helpful to shield anybody from the realities of life. For the majority of our country's history, executions were public. You would go to church on Sunday. You go take the kiddos down with the picnic basket and you watch them string up a bunch of horse thieves. That wasn't because they were a bunch of sadists. It's because it's important for that stuff to make an impact on the public. These are the consequences, and I want you to see the consequences. Everything can't be flowery in Disney movies and Captain America. If you're a bad guy and you kill bad people, we will kill you. We'll kill you on television, and everyone's going to watch you die. So that's how crime and punishment has generally worked. But in this pillow soft society we have now, I saw the poll numbers. I know why Trump decided not to live stream it, because 80% of the country doesn't want him to. It just shows what a feminized country we have become here. It's pathetic. Yes, kill him. Kill him on camera. He should have died years ago. Screw that guy.
3: You agree also, Jesse, or do you agree, I should say, firing squad should just become the method of first result? Because I agree with your take, by the way, and I think it's because you and I both have a fascination with the very dark history of communism and totalitarian societies where, yeah, they could make anyone disappear because they could execute anybody they wanted without telling anybody what was going on. And guess what? When the state can do that, you are all at its mercy, right? Doesn't really answer to anybody. But this notion of medicalizing it as well. We saw this woman in, Indiana, where they were trying to execute her and they...
0: No, it was Tennessee.
3: Tennessee. They were trying to execute her in Tennessee and they made a mistake. And then they're taking her to the hospital to give her life-saving care during an execution.
2: Well, Americans are generally good people. We have a good soul in this country. And because of that, we make mistakes. And one of the mistakes has been we're trying to sanitize the process of killing people. So the America has bounced around on this versus the electric chair. It's not great watching him twitch. Then it was the gas chamber. Death by cyanide, not all that pleasant. Finally, they came up with a lethal injection. Let's say, hey, it'll be nice and peaceful. They just go to sleep, then the heart stops. But there have been all types of problems with the chemicals and things they use with that. I totally agree with the firing squad. In fact, if I am ever scheduled to be executed and I have any say-so in the matter, I would actually prefer firing squad. It is virtually instant. It is successful about, 100% of the time. No muss, no fuss. Don't lay me on a table and strap me down and poison me. Fire a few into my heart and let me go on to heaven.
0: We're talking to Jesse Kelly. What's your take on the Cornell 7 case? I've got three boys. You've got a couple of boys yourself, teenage age boys. What did you think as you saw it? How has it played out? What is your take overall?
2: My take overall is, look, we have rules in life, and almost always those rules are to protect us. Like I'll actually use the Bible as a wonderful example of this. Like I heard a sermon on this a long time ago. Guy was talking about all the rules in the Bible. Don't do this, don't do this, don't do this. And people think those rules are restrictive. Those rules, every single one of them are designed to protect you. It's not designed to protect something. It's designed to guard yourself. Don't do this, don't do that. I don't think it's a great look for anybody to get, look, it's not like I'm judging. I've lived a wild life when I was young too, but to get blasted beyond belief, do a bunch of drugs and have some kind of sordid orgy. It's not a good look on her. It's not a good look on them. And look, I sat my sons down and I told them, you ever find yourself at a frat house hammered out of your mind, wandering upstairs with a young lady, you better understand you are putting yourself in a situation where they can ruin your life. And it's happened many times before. I think the whole thing's, to be honest, pretty gross.
3: And yet here we are, Jesse. We are also seeing a, you know, I want to transition to a far less serious topic that it deals with, if I can. Although I do think there is some connective tissue in the conversation going on about it. You've probably seen Shane Gillis, at least the part of the monologue where he talked about what women wear to the gym. And in one of the most hilarious turnabouts imaginable, and I think that Shane Gillis probably saw this coming, now the viral trend online is for women with very fit physiques and very little clothing on to angrily tweet or tag him in their TikTok or whatever it may be from the gym. The gym attire conversation, is it long overdue? Where do you come down on this one?
2: I think that in this day and age, because of the internet, because of social media, the truth is, and young women really need to hear this, if you're a dude, you can see a woman's naked body at any time, any moment. I could look it up on my phone right now while I'm doing this interview. It's The availability of naked women now, it's just all over the place. So I understand you work out, you look really good, you're proud of that, you want to show off a little bit. Like I understand that. It's no different than a guy, you know, gets big arms and all of a sudden he wears sleeveless shirts. I understand all that. Look at me with my glasses. That's me showing off. But at the same time, if you're a woman trying to grab a man's attention, covering up will get you more attention now than exposing everything, because it makes you different. It shows you have something different. It shows you have something more to offer. So, yeah, you'll get a lot of likes on Instagram and every guy will go, wow, and put a bunch of hearts in the comment section and you'll feel good about yourself for 5 seconds. But it's not going to help you wrangle up a husband who's worth a crab.
3: Clay, are you surprised that Jesse gave such an astute and thoughtful and non-barbarian answer to that? Because I'm actually somewhat flabbergasted. I thought that was excellent.
0: I think, yes, but I love that he dropped in that he looks great in his lesbian glasses. But I do think it's partly because you're looking at the world now, Jesse, because we're getting to be old guys. And I know I do this a lot through the prism. I like the way you talk to your kids about, hey, if you find yourself in this situation, be careful. And I actually saw you tweet something that made a lot of sense because I'm finding the same thing to be true. My oldest son just went off to college. My middle son is 16. Last night we're down in Florida and he's on a bike and he's just gone out the back. And he texted his mom about a bounce, to go chase girls, right? I mean, and we're like, we don't know where you're going. You know, there's lots of girls. We're down at the beach. It's fall break. And I'm already thinking, my youngest is 12. I can't imagine what the world is like when they don't live in the house anymore. And I saw you tweeting about how you barely see your sons now. They're in and out quickly. And I saw Matt Walsh tweet this. I don't know, Buck, if your kids are so young, you haven't had an opportunity to really kind of think about the departure. Matt Walsh tweeted, I'd like to have a compound one day. I have said this to my wife a bunch. Like, I want to buy land. I would be very comfortable with my kids and their families living as close as possible. Have you started to work through this yourself about what it's going to be like when suddenly those kids that are such a huge part of all of our lives are out on their own? The compound idea sounds great. I want them back as much as possible.
2: Yeah, the wife and I have had this discussion, and don't get me wrong, there's part of, look, we're proud of them, right? We're proud of them. I'm proud my boys don't want to stay at home. I'm proud that, you know, as soon as they got driver's licenses, they're friggin' gone. They're out. He's working out. He's at a Halloween party. He's doing this. He's doing that. They're going out living their lives, and I couldn't be prouder. They're wonderful young men, but it is the most cliche thing in the world, but it's true. It comes at you fast. I mean, there's one day and they're around you all the time. And sometimes when they're young, you can even get annoyed by that from time to time. You don't have a moment's peace, but you wake up one day and they're just gone. They're just gone. The wife and I, we'll be home and everything's quiet. The boys are gone and we'll look at each other like, this is weird, because it's all we've known for years. They're just gone. And yeah, I want a compound one day and to bring them all in there, but I'm also not naive. They want to go live their lives. So it's bittersweet. Hey, Dad, I'm not going to see you tonight. I'm out doing this, out doing that. I'm very, very proud of them and happy about that. But at the same time, I miss my buddies every now and then. You know, I want to do stuff with my buddies, but that's part of growing up.
3: Hey, Jesse.
2: Longest breakup ever.
3: I have a little silver lining, and it actually kind of goes with your silver rimmed glasses. Don't you have a doodle to keep you company like me?
0: Oh, no. Oh, no. Is this true, too? A lesbian and a doodle?
2: Hold on. Let me explain.
3: He totally has a doodle.
0: I saw you tweeting about the man purse the other day. Like, what have you done with yourself?
2: There are medical reasons, okay? My oldest son, for the longest time, had a pet hair allergy. And so a few years ago, we wanted to get them a dog, but the dog pet hair would give him hives. So you had to go with some hypoallergenic dog. So yes, we have a golden doodle, and it's the worst decision I ever made. Dog cost a fortune, and he is the biggest idiot of a dog I've ever had in my life. Like, he doesn't know. He can't smell. He can't hear. If you let him outside, he'll beg to come right back in 2 minutes. Even if everyone's out there, he's like, it's too hot. I just want to go back inside. Completely useless for anything but snuggling, but that's why the family loves him.
3: Yeah, that's true about the doodles. It goes with the glasses, too. And the
0: I don't know.
3: Guys, go check out the Jesse Kelly Show on hundreds of stations. Premier Network's Jesse Kelly. He's on 6 to 9 Eastern across the country and the Jesse Kelly Podcast. Mr. Jesse, great to see you as always.
2: Be good, fellas. Get some glasses.
0: This is Subaru. He's got a golden doodle. He's got the lesbian specs. I mean, I don't know. 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
12: We're Clay Travis and Buck Sexton on the flag.
4: Welcome back into Clay and Buck. We're going to get into some of your talkbacks and calls here. And also, we have a guest coming up at the bottom of the hour, which is always very exciting. So we're looking forward to that. Augustus Dorico, founder and CEO of Rainmaker. So we'll talk to him in a little bit here. But also, we have a podcast listener, Monty, who has a very important message for our friend Jesse Kelly. This is G.
13: Clay, if Jesse Kelly is a 6'8" lesbian, he should definitely enter the WNBA draft.
0: Harsh. You'd be a great asset for the Nashville Balls franchise.
4: I think Jesse, it's funny, I think I've asked him before about basketball, and obviously his whole life people have tried to get him to play basketball, and he's not a basketball guy even at his height. And there's a rumor going around that he may be the tallest in the post-World War II era, the tallest Marine ever.
0: Oh, wow.
4: I asked him, I'm like, how did you, because there's actually a height.
0: Yeah, there is a height limit, right?
4: Yeah, well, think about it. If you were 7'3", you're not going to fit in places you need to be able to fit. First of all, they're not going to have a uniform for you of any kind, but also you can't be in an armored personnel carrier. You're not going to be able to be in like a cockpit. You're not going to fit well in a helicopter. All kinds of things where they're not going to have to make like a special accommodation for you being super tall. So that is, have you ever met a 6'9" Marine before? I have not. He's the only one I know.
0: No, look, I know they had it for the Air Force, right? Like, because even athletics, like the Air Force basketball players can't be taller than 6'5", I think, to be able to fit in cockpits for that exact reason.
4: Yeah, there you go. All right, what's the first thing you would grab if you had a home intruder other than a firearm? A lot of people say umbrellas since they're closest to the door. That's not going to cut it. 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
16: The North Dakota Association of Counties is recognizing five individuals for their contributions to county government and public services, recipients of the 2026 Excellence in County Government Awards. North Dakota Secretary of State Michael Howe won the EICG Dedicated Partner Award. Howe was recognized for his partnership with North Dakota counties and his work supporting local election officials. Howe has worked closely with county officials on election administration, providing communication, training, direction, and resources to help local officials carry out their responsibilities. The University of North Dakota is taking on a new role in developing counter-drone technology for the military. Senator John Hovind says UND has signed into an agreement with Joint Interagency Task Force 401.
17: So all these companies that want to provide solutions in counter-drone, UND can evaluate them, we can test them with Grand Sky and at Camp Grafton, and we can assess and provide that feedback to the task force.
16: Hovind says the agreement will help the military evaluate technology and determine which systems to invest in. And Fargo Mayor Josh Boucher is inviting residents to a community coffee event October 29th at Froth Coffee House. City Engineer Tom Nockmus will also be available to answer questions about streets and infrastructure.
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20: Partly cloudy skies this afternoon. We'll have highs in the mid-50s, then a strong cold front will hit mid-afternoon. That will produce northwest winds and falling temperatures. Then a wind advisory goes into effect overnight tonight. We'll see a few scattered showers with lows into the mid to upper 30s and winds out of the north-northwest between 35 and 45 and gusty. And then a quieter day on Friday with sunshine and highs around 50. From the Flag Skywatch Weather Center, I'm Chief Meteorologist Dean Wysocki.
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0: Welcome back in, Clay and Buck. Super cool discussion here. We've been interviewing and talking with a lot of different people involved in modern tech, drone technology, AI related. And this guy comes highly recommended by a lot of the people that we know out there. Augustus DiRico at Rainmaker. And what I want to kind of dive into here is we're going to nerd out a bit. But Augustus, I want you to explain to this audience, but what you're trying to do is use modern drone technology to potentially be able to seed clouds so that we're able to produce more rain, which obviously could have a tremendous impact many parts of the United States and certainly around the world. Explain what you're working through, what level of optimism you have about the tech, and kind of take our audience into the world that you're living in now.
2: Well, Clay, Buck, thanks for having me. And I'll say, you know, the problem, first of all, before any of the cool drone stuff or the cloud seeding tech should be gotten into is drought in America, right? I'm from Connecticut originally, right? We've got plenty of water there. When I moved out west and found out that in the most prosperous, innovative, rich country in the history of humanity, we don't have enough water to stop the cities from burning down, right? Like, I was in college during the Sonoma fires. I live in LA now. I watched Altadena burn down. When I heard that farms that have been in business for 100 years in the American West are literally falling into the earth because the aquifers have been so overpumped that there's no water left in them and they're creating sinkholes. When I found out that Lake Powell and Lake Mead, these 100-year-old reservoirs that we created through American engineering with the Hoover Dam and the likes, when I found out that they were at historically low levels, I was just blown away, right? We have so much money flying around the economy. We're building so much data center infrastructure. We're building all of this energy, and somehow we still don't have enough water to maintain our farms. We don't have enough snow for our ski seasons. Like, that seemed absurd. There should be a solution. There should be some new form of water infrastructure that allows farms to stay in business, that mitigates the severity of wildfires, that allows people to keep skiing and snowboarding. And so I started Rainmaker to use modern tech, modern drones, modern radar, et cetera, to make more snow, to make more rain, and ultimately make American water more abundant than ever before. The way that we do it is with this really old technology invented in America called cloud seeding, but we're the first and only company in history that's able to use modern radar to unambiguously measure exactly how much of the precipitation comes from our intervention and is man-made versus natural. At a high level, we're a water infrastructure company. We're just tapping into the renewable and abundant water that's flying right over our heads instead of sucking it up out of the ground or building $10 billion desalination plants.
0: Okay, I mean, I love just, this. Yeah, I was just sorry to jump in, Buck. I was just going to ask. So how much water can you produce? You say you've got the data to measure it. So you go into the clouds. Let's say that a half inch of rain is going to fall, you think, ordinarily. How much can you increase the outflow so far?
2: Well, most of the time, we're actually making clouds precipitate that otherwise never naturally would have. So rather than enhancing existing precipitation, which we can do as well, we're mostly just making storms precipitate that otherwise wouldn't. In terms of volume, we did about 140 million gallons of man-made precipitation, of man-made water, between January and April across our programs in Oregon, Idaho, Utah. But this past summer, we went up to Alaska to do some testing, and with just two drones in 3 hours, we made 19 million gallons of water. And for context, that's like 30 Olympic swimming pools, or like the entire daily consumption of everybody in Richmond, Virginia. So like everybody's lawn, everybody's shower, everybody's drinking water. We were able to make that amount of water in just 3 hours. But it was 19 million gallons distributed over like 100 square miles. So it was a tenth of an inch of precipitation that reached the ground. Really small drizzle, really small flurry, but huge amount of water over the basin that was relevant.
4: So what, if you were to scale this up, what is the vision of the of your company's ability, let's say, in 5 years, in 10 years? If everything works, although I didn't even know that cloud seeding was a thing. So I have learned something entirely new today from your, and I'm reading about this on AI, Clay. I'm about to go rock deep diving all into this. It is a real weather modification technique that enhances a cloud's ability to produce rain or snow by introducing tiny particles into the atmosphere. So I did not even know. I was not aware of this. What could you do if everything works the way that you're planning to, 5 years out, 10 years out? What does Rainmaker look like?
2: Yeah, it's like the Trump meme, like, wow, you're telling me this for the first time, right? I'll wear my tech guy hat for a second and sort of betray the hubris of youth that a guy in his mid-20s might have and say, I take a lot of inspiration from the Hoover Dam, right? Like that piece of American infrastructure was able to engineer the water table such that the Mojave Desert, which was previously a wasteland, became habitable for millions of Americans. Las Vegas and Phoenix and Tucson and even Los Angeles wouldn't be habitable if not for that form of engineering and infrastructure. My aspiration is to double the flow of the Colorado River by the early 2030s. My aspiration is to get the Great Salt Lake back to its 1980 levels by the early 2030s. I think that that's entirely doable. And it's not to say that this tech alone in its current state is the only solution to water scarcity. Like, we have to be good stewards. We have to conserve water. We shouldn't just let our sprinklers run and spray water into the street. But this tech ultimately, first and foremost, is going to be for preventing the droughts and mitigating the droughts that are happening across the U.S. now. And in the future, act as the foremost tool we have for terraforming. Like, I want to be able to make new land developable and make desert land arable and into farms by producing water with this technology.
0: Okay, so I love this. This is super fascinating and also super optimistic and awesome. What are the obstacles? What does the cost structure look like now? What does the cost structure need to look like as you go forward? You mentioned desalination. It is insanely expensive. And certainly while we have needs for water in the United States, as you well know, many parts of the world have far more extensive demand on the water system than we have here. How much can this be spread not only in the United States, but around the world? And what's the time frame and the cost?
2: So we just announced a partnership. Speaking of places that have even more water scarcity than the U.S., we just announced a partnership with the government of Jordan and the U.S. State Department to do cloud seeding to bring water to the most water scarce country on the planet. Right now, if you look at the region, right between Israel, Palestine, Jordan, Lebanon, Syria, water scarcity is such a big issue that's causing political consternation, geopolitical conflict. We're making water there not just so that people can drink it and farm, but we're also making water to mitigate the conflict that can come from water scarcity, right? People have the expression like whiskey's for drinking, water's for fighting over. If we make enough water, we can mitigate these kinds of conflicts both abroad and domestically so that American states and American farmers aren't suing each other over water rights. In terms of obstacles, the biggest one I think is awareness about the technology. A lot of folks are concerned about what they believe to be chemtrails. I have some conspiratorial inclinations myself, but have to admit with my whole chest that I've looked into the chemtrail thing pretty extensively. I think that those long streaks in the sky are just condensation behind airplanes. But no matter what it is, those long streaks that people see in the sky, it's not cloud seeding. And cloud seeding, it relies on existing clouds to seed and then get to precipitate more than they would have. When people are concerned about either chemtrails or like a real technology, like a real thing that is happening called stratospheric aerosol injection, which is this sort of Bill Gates-esque idea to dim the sun to cool the planet down. When they confuse chemtrails, stratospheric aerosol injection, and cloud seeding catches a lot of flack and people become interested in banning the technology like they did in Florida because it gets confused with these other more super villainous interventions that exist.
4: Do we have to talk?

0: exist, we can deprive our own citizens and our own countrymen of the water that they need when other countries are investing super heavily in this. And so to drop another sort of crazy piece of context, the Chinese Meteorological Administration, they invest $500 million a year into their WeatherMod program. They claim to be producing 2 times the amount of the water that's in the Colorado River for their domestic farms, for the Three Gorges Dam. They're using cloud seeding and planting trees to turn Inner Mongolia and the Gobi Desert into arable and developable farmland. And so, yeah, my concern would be that because some folks don't know what the tech is, or because we haven't been transparent enough about what we're up to, Americans won't get this water and won't get the technology that other countries around the world are.
1: I would imagine you mentioned ski resorts, and we all know that ski resorts produce a voluminous amount of fake snow on a regular basis, because otherwise they can't run their business. I would imagine there's some really intriguing profit-based motivations for ski resorts, for instance, and also to your point, I mean, I can think of so many different parts of America. You mentioned some of them where if you could create 10 more inches of rainfall, the value of that land, right, with 10 more inches of rainfall could go 10, 20, 30, 40x what it is right now. I just find this to be utterly fascinating. On the flip side, I'm sure some people listening right now are saying, if this water cloud seeding technology got into the hands of the wrong people, could it create flood conditions in places where rain is not needed? So I'm just kind of curious in general, the big picture here.
0: And that's a worthwhile question, right? Like if we hold aside for a minute the confusion about chemtrails and cloud seeding and just really drill into the tech itself, cloud seeding, it makes an incremental small additional amount of rain in any given event. We're talking about like a tenth of an inch of precipitation to less than half an inch at a time. But if you do that dozens of times over the course of the year, yeah, you can make land more developable, more arable, worth a lot more because it has the water that it needs. But if you're seeding a storm that is already precipitating heavily, or if you're seeding in an area where the reservoirs are already full, or if the soil is already too moist and can't retain more water, then there is risk of flooding. And so it's super important that in states like Utah and Colorado, there are already regulations that require operators to stop working, to stop cloud seeding if there is any risk of flood or avalanche or the likes. But there's no federal legislation that requires that. And so there's laws on the books from the 70s that say you have to notify NOAA, the National Oceanic and Atmospheric Administration, about your cloud seeding activities, but there's no liability framework. There's no permitting or licensing at the federal level to make sure this is safe. And I think that a step in that direction, like I don't want this to be draconianly legislated about. I don't want it to get banned the way that like nuclear did effectively. But some more legislation, some more transparency and accountability from the federal level that mimics regulations in states like Utah and Idaho and Colorado, they can make it safe and make people accountable if ever there was to be wanton or negligent weather modification happening.
1: Augustus, this is super fascinating. Rainmaker is the company. We appreciate the time and good luck. If people are intrigued by this, where should they go read more?
0: You can go to our website, rainmaker.com. 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
1: Awesome. Appreciate the time, my man. Good luck on all of this continued experimentation to bring more water to places that need it.
0: Thanks, guys.
1: Look, want to tell you, I'm down in Florida right now. Northern part of Florida. Buck is down in the southern part of Florida. There's only one sports betting app in the whole state of Florida that is legal. That is the Hard Rock Bet app. And they have got a bunch of different awesome opportunities for you, including if you haven't signed up yet, Arizona, Colorado, Indiana, Illinois, Michigan, Ohio, Tennessee, Virginia, all of these different states out there, you can get hooked up right now. $5 bet, you get $500 in bonus bets. A $5 bet turns into $500. The only legal way you can play in Florida, coming down here to Universal Studios, coming down here to Disney World. Maybe you're coming to the beach during the Christmas season, during Thanksgiving. You'll want to get hooked up right now. $500 when you bet $5. If you go to hardrock.bet

0: 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I am tonight on the Seahawks. 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
8: The Clay and Buck Show is on the flag. Welcome back in here, Clay and Buck. We are closing up shop for the day, but a great time to remind you about both the YouTube channel, where you can always go and live stream the show as we're doing it or watch it afterwards, Clay and Buck on the YouTube, and also our fantastic podcast hosts. You've got the Ryan Gradusky Show, which is called It's a Numbers Game, but so many. Carol Markowitz, Steve Yates on national security. Isn't the G20 coming up? I think it's in Miami.
0: Oh, wow.
8: So there you go. That's a thing for the national security people. I mean, you're like, what's going on with the book? Ask Steve Yates. That's his wheelhouse. A bunch of international bureaucrats getting together talking nonsense about climate, probably. But Steve will tell you what's real, what's not, what you should care about. Go check that out. H, podcast listener on the golden doodle of Jesse Kelly. Play it.
9: Golden doodle, huh? Wait till you mysteriously have socks go missing. They eat them.
10: They eat them?
0: It doesn't seem like the best thing, but in the grand scheme of things, I think, you know, socks aren't really
8: they
0: hard
8: take
0: to replace,
8: them.
0: Are they?
8: Ginger takes my socks and, like, hides them. The other thing she does is amazing is whatever I'm sitting on anywhere in the house, Clay, I might find underneath, like, a blanket or especially behind pillows, a bone. She buries bones in sofas and chairs all over the house. Like, it's her, like she's paid to do it. It's her mission, which is instinct. It's amazing what these animals do.
0: I am headed. I'm down here in Florida, Buck. It is an absolutely perfect day. I cannot wait to get out. And I will say, the hurricane that hit here, already zero impact virtually. It's been an impressive turn. Everybody's got power. I know that story was out there for like a day and then everybody forgot about it, but very positive response down here. So good work by everybody.
8: We'll be with you tomorrow. It's going to be an amazing Friday show. Remember, you can send talkbacks in advance and they'll get into the mix. So any thoughts on the show this week or stuff you want to talk about, if you want to make fun of Jesse's glasses, go with the talkback.
1: Speaking truth and having fun. Clay Travis and Buck Sexton.
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15: A
10: new fight over voter rolls heads to court. I'm Lisa Brady, Fox News. The Trump administration is now suing California election officials after demanding verification of citizenship for some of the voters receiving mail-in ballots with a deadline that state officials did not meet.
15: 2 days ago, the Department of Justice sent L.A. County a password-protected thumb drive, and on that drive, a list of names of potential non-citizens sent a vote-by-mail ballot. While it's unclear how many names are on the drive, the DOJ says thousands of potential foreign nationals not eligible to vote have been identified as possible registered voters in California.
10: Fox's Max Gordon. The Justice Department wants a judge to bar the state from counting ballots from people the federal government identifies as likely non-citizens until their status can be confirmed. California's governor calls the issue more dangerous nonsense, accusing the president of losing his grip on reality. President Trump holds telerallies later today before heading back on the campaign trail tomorrow.
16: I think we're getting a lot of people elected wherever we go. I think we're getting a lot of people elected.
10: He says he thinks his nearly daily rallies around the country are having a big impact, aiming to boost Republican turnout in tight races, including the Michigan Senate race. Vice President J.D. Vance rallying there today, while Democrat Abdul Al-Sayed holds three town hall events with New York Congresswoman Alexandria Ocasio-Cortez.
17: Al-Sayed's running against former Republican Congressman Mike Rogers, who calls Al-Sayed too extreme for Michigan voters, even those in his own party. Several polls show Al-Sayed with a small polling advantage, though largely within the margin of error.
10: Fox's Rich Edson. Multiple agencies, including the FBI, investigating suspicious letters sent to election offices and some congressional offices around the country, some with a suspicious substance, including a powdery substance that forced evacuations this week at state election offices for Louisiana and Oklahoma. 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
10: The Justice Department announcing the results of a months-long crime crackdown in St. Louis.
20: The DOJ, ATF, DEA, FBI, Homeland Security, and St. Louis Police all involved in Operation Show Me Justice, an eight-week effort to reduce crime, racking up 435 arrests, 166 illegal guns, and 80 kilos of drugs taken off the streets, with a seizure of over $1 million in cash.
21: The mission here rests on a simple premise, which is we don't have to accept violent crime.
20: Acting Deputy Attorney General Trent McCotter saying that the crime reduction efforts will continue in other cities with the help of law enforcement agencies across the country. Jeff Manasso, Fox News.
10: The Trump administration facing another legal challenge over mass firings. In a new lawsuit today, FBI employees fired for their roles in a Trump classified documents probe claim it was political retribution. A royal couple make their first joint public appearance since moving back to England.
22: 6 years after walking away from their royal duties, Prince Harry and his wife Meghan are back in Britain, welcomed by crowds as they appeared together for three charity visits. One of the stops was at Central England's biggest food bank. Harry and Meghan have the royal titles of Duke and Duchess of Sussex, but remain non-working royals, a point King Charles has made clear in a letter to senior government officials after their return to the UK. The palace stressed that the two would not use royal forms of address like His Royal Highness, and any charity work would be done as private citizens. The couple and their children are reportedly living at a private non-royal home in the English countryside. Tanya J. Powers, Fox News.
10: An hour to the close on Wall Street, the Dow rallying up 534 points, back over 52K. The S&P also in the green, but the NASDAQ is down 19 points. U.S. oil prices getting back over $97 a barrel. I'm Lisa Brady. This is Fox News.
2: Partly cloudy skies this afternoon. We'll have highs in the mid-50s, then a strong cold front will hit mid-afternoon. That will produce northwest winds and falling temperatures. Then a wind advisory goes into effect overnight tonight. We'll see a few scattered showers with lows into the mid to upper 30s and winds out of the north-northwest between 35 and 45 and gusty. And then a quieter day on Friday with sunshine and highs around 50. From the Flag Skywatch Weather Center, I'm Chief Meteorologist Dean Wysocki.
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4: Do you know who I am? 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
8: Jay Thomas Show, good afternoon. Welcome to the program. It's kind of an iffy afternoon, weather-wise. Well, maybe show-wise, too. We'll see. We'll see what happens. We will hold the press conference at 3:10 this afternoon. Cass County Sheriff's Department. And that will be in regards to a arrest of a South Dakota man on suspicion now of attempted murder.
24: Wow.
8: This is a brutal case, man. People need to know what's going on in our community. It's in connection with a woman who was found with life-threatening injuries near Wild Rice, North Dakota.
24: Yeah, I just briefly caught a few details as I was leaving the studio last night. They were airing on VNL, and wow.
8: Yeah, Tracy Von Peters, 60 years old of Rapid City, South Dakota, was arrested without incident. I was at a South Fargo apartment complex. They actually arrested him early yesterday afternoon. But if you look, Peter's court records show he was previously convicted for assault resulting in substantial injury to an intimate partner in federal court for an assault in Eagle Butte, South Dakota, back in 2016. Ready for this? Sentenced to 6 months in prison. That's it. And now the guy back in jail again, allegedly, well, I don't know how many details we're going to get or exactly what happened to this gal, but the press conference with the Cass County Sheriff's Department is at 3:10 this afternoon, and we will carry that live. All right, welcome to it. Wind, clouds.
24: Yeah, it's
8: cold front. I think it's a cold front coming through. I don't know about you folks out in central western North Dakota, but boy, here in the east, wow, has it gotten windy, and Dean said it would.
24: Well, yeah.
8: Noticeably, you'll know when a front comes through.
24: Yeah, up to, if they aren't already, 50 miles an hour.
8: Yeah, exactly. So, Dean will be in here just a little bit with the weather. All right,
24: You could probably just put it in neutral and put the sail out tomorrow.
8: I think the wind is pretty much gone by then.
24: Oh, yeah,
8: I think it'll be as windy. So,
24: yeah.
8: I'm starting to believe that there is really something's going to happen to Ilhan Omar. This is getting worse by the moment for her. Good.
24: Yeah,
8: she needs
24: to
8: go.
24: The more I'm reading about the intricacies of what they specifically investigated, and then when you hear, because we hear is activist judges, all this.
8: When you hear the
24: warrant was cleared by a Biden-appointed judge
8: in Washington, D.C.,
5: Yeah, so they must have some real serious stuff on her.
24: Right.
5: And it's not just the immigration thing. I mean, they seized her. Now we find out her cell phones, her computer, notebooks. We find out that her staff, after she got elected the first time, they went to, what is it, the library in Minneapolis, asked them to change the
24: birth date
5: that she was born.
24: Yeah.
5: It's just crazy. Plus the fraud, they're looking into her sister now, I believe.
24: I just heard that late yesterday afternoon, too. Yeah. I had no idea. I didn't either.
5: Yeah. Elon was able to, I guess, secure millions of dollars for what her sister's whatever clinic. This thing stinks to high heaven. So anyway, we may touch more on that later on this afternoon. But, you know, we see this stuff happening. You know, Fugazi, Dr. Fugazi, that just went away. Yeah. Remember, we're going to get him. That's it. He's going to testify in front of Congress. Nothing ever happens. Nothing happens. And, you know, when this whole Omar thing happened on Monday, when they were just like, okay, yeah, great, whatever. But, you know, we know how it ends. Nothing happens. It's a dog and pony show for the cameras and for, you know, political gain. In this case, I think this may be more just that, Ronnie.
24: Yeah, I mean, I'm going to wait. What did I hear somebody say this morning? Call me when I see handcuffs. Yeah. Or what, you know, but yeah. I mean, that's where we're all at.
5: And this could be fought in courts. In the courts for a long time, and
24: but these are, I mean, this the birth date thing, which I didn't know until today.
5: You didn't know that?
24: I knew that's one of the things they were investigating, but the specific details about her staff asking for the date to be changed, and that's significant because at the time, under U.S. immigration law, her father...
5: Well, they're questioning him, too, he's dead, but...
24: There's a clause where if it's a minor child...
5: Then you're in.
24: If your father gets naturalized, you're in.
5: If you're not a minor child, then you're not.
24: That date is significant because they wanted to change it to 17 as opposed to 18.
5: Yeah, so, Ronnie, here it is. Questions surrounding Omar's age resurfaced after her congressional staff contacted a Minnesota public library months after she took office to request that her birth year in historical records be changed from 1981 to 1982. Why would you do that?
24: Well, number one,
5: she doesn't have a birth certificate. That's long gone, she claims.
24: Yeah, well,
5: which could be. I mean, came from Somalia, so
24: right. But you tell me. I mean, you were a lifelong Minnesotan.
5: Yeah. Yeah, yeah.
24: You can go to any library and change details, but you still, or unless I'm completely wrong on this, you can't change it at a library on a birth certificate or Bureau of Naturalization.
5: Ronnie. Yeah. There's no birth certificate, so I don't know what they're asking. I guess they're saying historical records, but she claims there is no birth certificate. That was lost.
24: So the
5: whole thing. Look, she's crooked.
24: Yeah.
5: She is crooked. She needs to go.
24: Well,
5: she needs to go.
24: I 100% agree. And here's the bottom line for me. I mean, if we care about the age of a pitcher in the Little League World Series,
5: we probably should
24: care about the age of a congressman.
5: If that person's serving Congress and is not a legal resident of the United States, we got a problem. There's a big problem here. So I do think, now I'm starting to think this is going to turn into something. But again, this could get battled out in court for years. Matt, Jay Thomas, go ahead.
6: I think the significant thing here is, one, it's not clear what the remedy is, even if they find that her dad, there was some fraudulent thing going on, you know, especially since he's dead and she's already a citizen.
5: Yeah.
6: But how many times in your life have you seen people get in trouble and go to jail because of things they found after the investigation started? Once they got a warrant and can start cracking into her computers and going into the accounts and all that kind of stuff, now there's opportunity to find stuff out that, you know, along the way that didn't necessarily have anything to do. Remember, you know, the whole Ken Starr stuff, that was about Whitewater at the beginning, right? And we ended up with Monica Lewinsky.
5: Yep.
6: So
5: true.
6: You have no idea where an investigation is going to take you once you get that warrant.
5: Yeah, I don't. I don't think her problems are going to come from, you know, whether her age is correct or not, or she lied, because if there's no birth certificate, there's also statute limitation, there's all that. It's not, but it's exactly what you're saying. Now they're going to start cracking into everything, Matt, and you're right. It's going to be now, as this investigation goes on, they start digging through computers and cell phones and notes and all that. They're going to find other stuff that they're going to get her on. So... Interesting, buddy.
24: It is. Yeah, it is. Yeah. And I mean, there have been, I'm trying to remember the gentleman who, he and his wife had the gold bars and So there's been some prosecutions here, but I mean, this is a different level here.
5: So by the way, you want to get on the program, 701-293-9000. That is our Thor Building studio line, post frame construction for ag and commercial industry. Thor Buildings, best in the business. 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You can also email us, studio@wdayradionow.com. That is our Red Wing Boot and Shoe studio inbox, 3003 Main Avenue in Fargo. Open 7 days a week, Sundays noon to four. Teresa and the crew will get you hooked up with a pair of Red Wing boots or shoes. They also, your boots need some repairs. They can handle that too, up to a point, I guess. You bring them in and they're all full of cuts and whatever might be a problem. But also have the accessories that you need. And again, Sundays noon to four, they're open. All right. 701-293-9000. There's a number one more time. We'll get to the calls here in a second. Again, we'll take that presser at 3:10 this afternoon. I want to talk about, I remember years ago when the wife and I, years ago, had a talk show called Mothers of the Midday, and we were a lot younger then, and we used to joke we used to always joke on that show, you know, now we don't talk about Social Security here. I'm talking about Social Security here because they got the COLA increase, and it's like, oh, okay, so that's going to change lives, an extra $75 a month. But what I found ironic about the story is the people that are out, you know, AARP, the head of the AARP, the head of Social Security. Yep, would you stop it? They're talking about how this is going to, you know, really, you know, make things a lot better for people. No, it ain't. No, it's not. I looked up their salaries, Ronnie. Yeah, it's easy for you to sit there when you're worth tens of millions of dollars and say, oh, no, this is fantastic for the people. No, it ain't. Let's go. Ron, you're coming up. I got to grab Bernie first. Bernie is in Walcott. Hey, Bernie, Jay Thomas Show.
0: So did Omar, didn't she go to NDSU?
5: She did go to NDSU, yes. Yes.
0: You think somebody could do some background checks on, you know, look at her records there and see how old she was when she went to school there?
5: Dude, I can guarantee the Department of Justice is checking into everything.
24: Oh, I'll bet there's an NDSU police officer posted outside that office door.
5: Like I said, though, Bernie, I don't think they're going to get her on the immigration if there's anything there. It's going to be like Matt said, they're digging into everything. It's going to be something else. It's going to bury her. And I think she's really deeply tied into that fraud down in the cities. I really do.
0: Mm-hmm.
5: That's where they're gonna get her. You got it. Thanks, Bernie, for listening. Ron, West Fargo, Jay Thomas Show.
1: Hello.
5: Okay.
1: Yeah. See, my only question is, what's the statute of limitations on her? Is she going to be helped from that? That's what I heard that she.
5: Yeah. Let me real quick here. Hold on. Let me real quick, because that's what you're hearing from the legal, you know, the legal minds are right, saying, yeah, right. The problem's going to be statute of limitations.
1: Right.
5: And it's pretty hard to prove that, you know, if there's no birth certificate for her. Let me see. What is the statute of limitations on immigration fraud, lying about your age to get into the country? Let's see what it comes up with here.
24: And just to be clear, it's still a big deal everywhere else, but apparently not in Congress.
5: Oh, of course not.
24: If you're a Little League baseball player and your age is incorrect, your team vacates the championship.
5: But. Yeah, I just here's what I got, Ron. Criminal prosecution statute of limitations applies if the federal government attempts to bring criminal charges against an individual for visa fraud, passport fraud, or perjury. There are strict limits on how much time can pass before charges are filed. the 10-year rule for citizen/passport fraud. So 10 years. Then there's the 5-year rule. That's for general visa immigration fraud. The continuing offense exception, if an individual is actively possessing or using an authentic immigration document that they originally obtained through a false statement, courts have held that it can be treated as a continuing offense. In these cases, the statute of limitations may not begin to run until the document is seized or the crime is uncovered. So there's kind of a gray area there.
1: Yeah, hopefully she doesn't dodge it from that.
5: Yeah, well, like I said, I don't think that's where they're going to get her. I think they're going to, like Matt said, the first caller, they're going to get her when digging through everything else.
24: Discovery.
2: Even if they get her on immigration, she could be booted, right?
5: Oh, yeah, yeah.
2: So that's
5: But that can drag out for years. But if she's tied somehow to all that fraud in the cities, that's a whole different ballpark or ballgame there. Thanks, Ron. Appreciate the phone call. 701-293-9000, 20 minutes after. Dean Wysocki. Boy, you weren't kidding. Hey, wind's coming.
2: Oh, and it's going to get stronger as we head towards evening.
5: Oh, it's going to get even stronger than this?
2: Yeah. Yeah. We've got wind gusts about 35 right now currently, and they'll get up to about 45 here as we head from about 6 o'clock to 10 o'clock tonight. The winds will really start to peak, and we'll probably see some scattered showers come into the area as well. But we've seen our high already. We're starting to see falling temperatures. We'll see them falling into the 40s by evening, so it's going to be a windy one out there this evening and tonight. We'll bottom out in the upper 30s tomorrow. Finally, a day filled with sunshine. We've had clouds. We had clouds all week. We'll finally see sunshine tomorrow. Breezy in the morning, but then the winds relax in the afternoon. We'll be in the 40s most of the day, probably top out right around 50. And the weekend through all of next week, we're in the 60s.
5: Remember that, people.
2: All of next week. Not most of next week. All of next
5: week. That includes
2: week.
5: The weekend.
2: No.
5: You said all of next week?
2: Week. I didn't say through the weekend.
5: Oh, man. Okay. Oh, I see.
2: We do have a Colorado low coming up.
5: Colorado Crusher.
2: We do have a Colorado low coming in that following weekend. So one model has us all rain. Mm-hmm. The other one has us mixed with snow.
5: Okay.
2: So we'll see.
5: But we're not looking at a big snowstorm because of the temps.
2: Not at this standpoint.
5: No. All right.
2: No.
5: And would that be storm two or three of the LRC?
2: Technically three. The second one went south.
5: Okay.
2: So technically storm number three.
5: Number three.
2: Mark it on your calendar.
5: Oh, dude.
2: But we've seen these nice stretch of mild temperatures. And again, it's going to be like that a lot of the winter. We'll have our cold snaps, but they don't seem to be lasting long when we get them.
5: Well, that's not what the snowmobile or snow enthusiasts want to hear.
2: I know.
5: Whether it's resorts, snowmobiling, skiing, whatever it is. Well, I don't want to hear this.
2: The good news is, and the Colorado Rockies have been starved for snow over the last few seasons. It looks like they will have a more active season this year.
5: Email just came in. It looks like next week Wysocki is back for the season. Yeah. Love it.
2: All right.
5: That is so true.
2: That's been a while. Consistency. That's been a while.
5: Yeah. Hey, Rob's in Felton, Jay Thomas Show.
7: Wouldn't it be nice if Omar ended up in a jail cell with some guy who identifies as a woman?
5: Jeez, wow. Let's come back to reality. She's a sitting, what is she, a rep? Yeah, she's not a senator, she's a rep.
24: Congresswoman.
5: Yeah. I don't know, Rob. I don't think we'll ever see her in jail. I think I may see her deported, but she's crooked, dude. She is crooked. She is crooked as the day is long, man, without a doubt. Thanks, Rob. What's that? No, he hung up. All right. Hey, weather brought to you by Moving Team 6. Let the crew, don't leave you because I got a question for you. Let the team at Moving... Ronnie talks in my ear and he screws it all up. Take three.
24: Yeah.
5: Let the team at Moving Team 6 make that move for you, whether it's across the town, the county, state, or the country. 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When you were a mama's boy good student in school, did you ever get suspended for anything? And I'm bringing this up because Valley City Schools have put the crackdown on something, and you will get in trouble.
2: I had an in-school suspension.
5: Oh, it's never out of school.
2: Never out of school. Yeah, I had an in-school suspension.
5: What was it for?
2: You know, I think we ditched school and they caught us. So yeah, it wasn't anything big.
5: What was the forbidden fruit at your school when you were growing up? You know, whether it's pagers or calculators or, you know, certain clothing. Was there a forbidden fruit?
2: For us,
5: it was without a doubt. Calculator watch became hot. If you got caught with a calculator watch, you were in school suspension. Oh, yeah.
2: Why?
5: Because math classes usually give you, couldn't have calculators.
24: Using
5: man.
24: It to cheat, you get an unfair advantage.
5: Oh, yeah. That was an immediate in-school suspension.
2: Nothing that really stands out that I can recall. Nothing. They weren't that strict where I went to school.
5: There was, how about you, Ronnie, where you went to school?
24: Nothing.
5: Were they strict on anything like that?
24: Yeah. I mean, you weren't supposed to be doing things like smoking.
2: Well, that, yeah.
5: See, we just couldn't smoke on school grounds.
24: You weren't?
5: I mean, we're 15 years old, just had to be on the other side of the fence on the school grounds.
2: We had seniors. I remember this vividly.
5: They never got suspended.
2: They'd go out in the morning. They'd get half tanked before school.
5: Oh, yeah.
2: And they got in trouble for that.
24: I was going to say, speaking of statute of limitations, yeah, we got my senior year. I'll remember this like it was yesterday. We got wasted during lunch, and then I came back and had to give a presentation on my science fair project.
5: No. You liquor pig.
24: I never got in any trouble.
5: Were you drunk or stoned?
24: No, I was.
5: Does your mom know about this? Well, she does now.
24: We had several beers.
2: Okay, and what grade did you get on this presentation?
24: Seventh. A B. A B, actually.
2: You got a B.
24: Yeah.
2: B for booze.
24: Yeah. Now I got out the Watkins mouthwash and tried to clean up the best I could, you know. But
5: yeah, even like marijuana, of course, that was forbidden too. But even if kids got caught with it, they really didn't get it, got confiscated, the cops weren't called or anything like that. You get suspended from school.
24: There were things in the handbook like you couldn't wear liquor t-shirts t-shirts.
5: There was none of that. I mean, I've told this before. It was I don't know, probably seventh grade time frame. The waffle shirts, that was the hottest thing. You get them at JCPenney's, and they had all the different tobaccos and beers. Everybody was running around with the Coors one. Had the Coors logo on the front lapel, on the front chest, small one, and then the big logo on the back. Coors was a big one. Marlboro cigarettes. Camel really wasn't big then. It was like Winston, Marlboro. And no problem wearing that stuff to school. Just don't wear a shirt to school with a frog sitting at the end of a bar. The cigarette says, "I'm so happy here, I could just blank." And my mom got me that.
2: Uh-oh.
5: And I wore it to school. And, take it off. That's to take it off or turn it inside out if you're going home. Callers, hang on. We'll grab you after the break. Thanks, Dean.
2: Yeah.
5: Jay Thomas Show.
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16: I'm Chris Larson. Minnesota is receiving $27.7 million in federal funding to build a new rest area along I-94 near Fergus Falls. The facility will help provide 63 truck parking spaces and 60 passenger vehicle spaces, serving traffic in both directions. It will replace a nearby rest area that closed because of recurring flooding. Grand Sky is generating millions in tax revenue while supporting high-paying jobs in the Grand Forks area. President and CEO Tom Sawyer discussed the technology park's economic impact on the Flags. What's on your mind?
17: 271 employees there with an average salary of about $117,000 a year, almost double the median salary.
16: Sawyer says Grand Sky generates approximately $2.6 million annually in state and local taxes based on calculations completed about a year and a half ago. And finally, on the Moorhead side of the river, a Clay County judge has convicted James Cawley Jr. of first-degree murder in the killing of his mother, Rasia Cawley, in Moorhead. A sentencing date in the case has not been announced. That's a check on your latest news headlines. For more news, 24 hours a day, 7 days a week, you can head to our website or download our mobile app. From the Flag Family News Center, I'm Chris Larson.
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2: Partly cloudy skies this afternoon. We'll have highs in the mid-50s, then a strong cold front will hit mid-afternoon. That will produce northwest winds and falling temperatures. Then a wind advisory goes into effect overnight tonight. We'll see a few scattered showers with lows into the mid to upper 30s and winds out of the north-northwest between 35 and 45 and gusty. And then a quieter day on Friday with sunshine and highs around 50. From the Flag Skywatch Weather Center, I'm Chief Meteorologist Dean Wysocki.
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5: Love this song, Boondocks. Kimberly Schlepman, how do you say pronounce it? No shame, I'm proud of where with Little Big Town is 57 today.
24: Yeah, I kind of also like their On the Pond tune.
5: Yep,
24: that's good too.

0: Johnny, were you born and raised in the boondocks? I was.
1: Yeah.
0: So
1: yeah.
0: My mom always called, yeah, we live in the boondocks.
1: Yeah, nearest neighbor was about a mile and a half, two miles away, 6 miles from a town that probably only had at that time a couple hundred people. So.
0: All right, email before I get back to the phone calls. Jay, when does Dean think the LRC cycle will be set? Nah, he doesn't. He doesn't know. He's thinking. Did he say you think it may be a short cycle this year?
1: Well, I thought I heard anywhere between 30 and 50 days, they weren't sure.
0: All right, wouldn't be an afternoon without Crystal. Do you like ever watch TV or is it just radio for you?
2: I watch C-SPAN in the morning, so I can bring wonderful news to
0: God.
2: You.
0: I don't want to hear anything from C-SPAN.
2: That's okay. No. That's okay, because today is White Cane Day with Lions.
0: Yeah.
2: And you wanted me to remind you about the gift that you have
0: for
2: Lions?
0: They are. Hold on. Slow your roll there, player.
2: Thank you.
0: So I saw you on hold, and I'm like, ooh, I got to run down to the truck. So during the break, I ran down to the truck, and they're sitting at the front desk.
2: Oh, bless your heart. I can pick them up today then.
0: Yep, you can pick them up today.
2: I met a wonderful guy last night down in Lisbon. We had a Lions meeting in Lisbon, and he is a visually impaired fellow who does use a cane. So he got a copy of a book that we've been handing out to various schools here in North Dakota and libraries and things. It's called Grandpa's White Cane. He also has glaucoma, and that's one of the leading causes of blindness. And so Lions being focused on vision, we're just trying to help kids understand how come Grandpa can't see you anymore because he's going blind because of his eyes. So today's White Cane Day, and the whole month is Vision Awareness Month. And I want to thank you for your ability to let me speak just once in a while about something that's not politics.
0: Thank God. Crystal, appreciate the phone call. Got your gift waiting there at the front desk. Let's go all the way out. I love Dickinson. Mike, you're up. Jay Thomas Show. Mike, I don't know what it is about your town. Anytime we got to go out there to film, I get excited. I love hanging in Dickinson, man.
3: So I got a story about getting suspended.
0: Okay.
3: So we were playing baseball, and this kid just kept harassing me over and over and over. And I struck out again, and I threw my bat towards him, hit him, and did not realize that he had had back surgery.
0: Oh!
3: They had to go into the school. They got a table to put him on a table, had to call an ambulance to come out there. And, man, I was toast from then on, from that whole episode.
0: How long did you get suspended for?
3: Well, for a week. But I think my parents actually got sued, but they never did say anything to me because he didn't come back to school for months.
0: Holy smokes. What grade was this?
3: This was in eighth grade.
0: Wow. Oh, man.
3: My parents never did tell me what had happened. I just remember it being such a big deal. You know, my brother was 7 years older than me. My sister was 4 years younger than me, so she had to come up through that. And, you know, this was even in Houston, but still, you know, it was still not, you know, big school.
0: Yeah. Jeez, man. Holy smokes. That's quite the story. Mike, appreciate the phone call. Glad you're listening to Dickinson, brother. I should ask them if they're still doing those steak fries on, I think it's Tuesdays or Wednesdays at the Elks Club.
1: I've heard you talk about those.
0: Oh, it's fantastic, man. Terry, Jay Thomas Show.
4: Yeah, when I was in high school, I'm about your age. I graduated in 83. Mm-hmm. And our high school, the principal, his last year is my senior year, so most of the time in high school, he didn't care. He just didn't want any trouble.
0: Mm-hmm.
4: And I had a habit of always having a can of Skol in my pocket. And every time I'd get caught, usually they'd tell me, go get that crap out of your mouth. And then about every fourth time, I get detention. So I had a lot of detentions.
0: I just see, they never, so they didn't, your school didn't have, where did you go to school, here?
4: In Kindred.
0: Okay, Kindred. So did they have a problem with you having tobacco on campus, or was it just you couldn't, like, have it in your mouth, like you couldn't smoke a cigarette in school? Because we never got in trouble for having cigarettes. You just couldn't, like, show them off. But, I mean, they knew you had them because as soon as lunch hour came or before school, you're out on the other side of the, you know, metal pole fence smoking cigarettes. And nobody said boo.
4: See, I was never a smoker. So I would just dip, you know. And, and like I said, you know, I could go. There's days I go through the whole day and nobody, you know, whatever. But then, you know, like I said, about every fourth or fifth time I got caught, I'd be detention. So I'd be there at 7 in the morning with my buddies and, you know. Got kind of used to that, you know, getting up early in the morning.
0: Banging chalkboard erasers first thing in the morning before school starts. Terry, appreciate it.
1: Yeah, and
0: he's mad.
1: And I don't know, you know, if it something changed or the policy updated, because I know it was definitely really frowned upon when I went to high school, like freshman through senior year. But when I was younger in junior high, I can remember seniors, same thing. Like they would go out behind the gym where, or in their cars at when nobody could see them, and they'd light up, you know?
0: I would say that was right back then. You know,
1: we had guys
0: smarter about tobacco products, stuff like that. But yeah, it wasn't a you're in trouble thing when I went to school.
1: And we had guys, to Terry's point, which I'm still I look back on now and am a little shocked by, but we had guys that would take a dip on the way to a basketball game, you know.
0: Email says, Jay, can you send Clay and Buck a list of bumper music? The crap they play gives me a headache. I'll see what I can do. All right, we're talking about this because Valley City Public Schools is putting the hammer down. Valley City Public Schools will no longer allow students to consume energy drinks on campus, citing health concerns and the impact of high caffeine levels on learning and activities. Superintendent Josh Johnson said the change takes effect this coming Monday, October 19th.
1: Okay.
0: And it applies district-wide. We are learning more and more from local health experts.

0: sugar and pops and everything else. You got any concern with that?
1: I was going to say, you might as well just add caffeine to the list, because if you...
0: Well, caffeine is on the list. You mean sugar.
1: Right. Well, yes.
0: That's, but they're doing this because of the caffeine, Roddy, not because of the sugar.
1: Well, that's what I was saying. I was just saying, in generalities, you might as well add it to the list, because if you look at all the ingredients, even though the ban is specifically to caffeine... There's tons of other things that are terrible for you in these.
0: So here it is. An email was sent out to the parents 2 days ago. Popular brands such as, I believe this is Celsius, Alani, Monster, Rockstar, NOS, and Red Bull.
1: And all of those are incredibly popular brands right now.
0: Yeah, they can contain 200 or more milligrams of caffeine in a 12 to 16 ounce can, at least twice the 100 milligrams per day recommended for teens, 12 to 18. The district said it had received staff and parent concerns about the excessive number of energy drinks being consumed during the school day by Valley City High School students. After reviewing those concerns and consulting with health professionals at Essentia Health, administrators decided to prohibit student energy drink consumption in all Valley City schools. Students who violate the new rule will be referred to the principal's office and could face disciplinary consequences under existing school and district policies, according to the parent email. So I'm guessing what? Possible detention, possible suspension.
1: Right.
0: Johnson noted the change comes as the district nears the end of the first quarter and continues broader efforts to support student well-being, including improving attendance and planning for a new school building expected to open the fall of 2028. Valley City Public Schools banning these energy drinks. Is this a great move for student health, or should this be left up to the parents? This is a parent thing.
1: Well, I think so. And, you know, we've said it about other things as well. And
0: I mean, if you're going to go down this road, then are you going to ban soda pop?
1: Yeah.
0: Okay. There's a ton. There's caffeine in soda pop, not like what's in these energy drinks. But look at the amount of sugar.
1: A case can be made. I'm just saying.
0: So, and nowhere in here is there coffee. So my next question is this. So you can't anywhere on campus, you cannot have these energy drinks as of this coming Monday. So if a student walks on campus, let's say they got a triple shot iced vanilla latte, that's 300 plus milligrams of caffeine. Mm-hmm. You're going to stop that? I mean, how are you going to stop that? You can't prove how much caffeine or what kind of latte it is.
1: Exactly.
0: So are these kids just going to go, wow, I'm going to go get myself a fancy iced coffee. I mean, if you're going to do this, you've got to look at the big picture.
1: Yeah, and it's...
0: What are they going to do? Stanley Cups, they just throw it in there? I mean, right. How are you going to know?
1: Right.
0: And how are you going to... Come on.
1: Yeah. It is... we've talked about so many of these types of things. You probably have good intentions.
0: Yeah.
1: But it's
0: I'll
1: just...
0: Give them that.
1: Did you think it all the way through? What the scenarios were? I mean...
0: Kids are going to find a way around this. And you're right. I mean, it's good intentions. But if you're just... If it's about the amount of caffeines that the kids are taking in, and I get these energy drinks are not real good for you. But I mean, if the concern is caffeine, then you should probably be looking at coffees too, because they're loaded. You know, these kids aren't walking around drinking just straight black coffee. You know, like a Lewis and Clark coffee from PetroServe.
1: Yeah, and there are coffee shops. Valley City does have some coffee shops and stuff,
0: everywhere.
1: You know, or at a convenience store, yeah.
0: So that's why we're asking earlier, 701-293-9000, what was the forbidden fruit at your school when you were growing up? Was it low-rise jeans? Was it tube tops? That was another one.
1: Oh, really?
0: Oh, yeah. Girls were not. If you showed up at school with a tube top on, girls were sent home immediately. And you know why? Because guys would just walk up behind them and yank them off.
1: Oh, yeah. Never.
0: And there were no bras underneath them. So, the tube tops were, and that was in.
1: We never had that.
0: That became a real problem. So, yeah, tube tops were a forbidden fruit for the girls. Hang on, callers. We'll get to you in a second. But again, that's really all I can remember. I mean, you could even walk around with a buck knife on your belt. Nobody ever had any issues with it.

0: Aaron is a Valley City High School graduate, I'm being told. Hey, Aaron, you're up. Jay Thomas Show.
1: Yeah, I graduated in the late 90s, and the big thing that they had no sense of humor for was the Big Johnson t-shirts.
0: Oh, my God, yes, the Big Johnson t-shirts. They wouldn't allow those, huh?
1: Had to turn it inside out.
0: Yeah, see, like I said, the only time I went to school, again, late 70s into the early 80s, that's junior high school, and it was just that one t-shirt that I got in trouble for. But, yeah, there was just... Like I said, you could wear the old waffle shirts with cigarette brands on them, beer brands on them. No problem. Big Johnson. Yeah. I think Big Johnson was way... Because wasn't Big Johnson... That was 90s, wasn't it?
2: I thought so, yeah.
0: Those things were hilarious.
1: Yeah, mid to late 90s.
0: Oh, my God. Those were funny shirts. They had some pretty clever ones, too, man. So, what was the punishment if you came? Was it just turn it inside out, or was it a suspension, or...
1: You get to turn it inside out and warn not to wear it ever. Okay. I don't think it ever got to that point where anybody got suspended. But
0: so did you try to play with the rules? Did you wear a Big Johnson to school?
1: I did, and the librarian made me turn it inside out.
0: Do you remember which Big Johnson shirt it was?
1: Oh, it was something to do with martial arts. I can't remember.
0: During the break, I'm going to look up, see if I can get a list of all the different Big Johnson shirts, because they had some great sayings, man.
2: Can't kick without a Big Johnson.
0: Yeah, there you go. Yeah, that's funny, man. Thanks, Aaron. Appreciate it. 701-293-9000. Email studio at wdayradionow.com. Big Johnson shirts. I forgot about them damn things, man.
2: I told you.
0: They were the best.
2: Yeah.
0: Jay email says, let's see what happens to Omar Anthony Mrzak.
2: Yeah.
0: Received 14 months in federal prison and 3 years supervised probation for spraying a mixture of water and vinegar on Omar during a campaign speech. See if she's above the law. Well, her and many others, it's all recorded for how long? Hey, no one's above the law.
2: Yep.
0: And she's the one that was on the Breakfast Club morning show out of Atlanta on that show saying, investigate me.
2: Yep.
0: Come investigate me. Well, guess what? They're taking you up on your offer now.
2: Exactly.
0: So they're investigating you. 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Email Jay regarding your topic from a couple days ago. 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
2: Could have been one of the best.
0: That's what we were talking about. Oh. Things that when we grew up.
2: Oh, that terrified us.
0: Yeah. The media scared us. Oh, yeah. 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And if you got apples or popcorn balls, they went in the garbage.
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0: Yep, same thing. 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
11: Scientists at CGIAR's International Livestock Research Institute in Kenya say high tannin diets can help reduce methane emissions from the rumen in both beef and dairy cattle. Importantly, high tannin diets did not decrease meat or milk production or quality. Another effect of increasing tannins in cattle diets was a shift of about 10% in nitrogen excretion away from ammonia-rich urine, which releases nitrous oxide to the atmosphere to manure, which keeps nitrogen more stable. Tannins also have antimicrobial, antioxidant, and antiparasitic effects, making them a potential boon for animal health.
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13: A call for unity on Ukraine. I'm Lisa Brady, Fox News.
14: The front line in Ukraine is the front line for freedom everywhere, and so it's absolutely vital that the Ukrainians prevail against Russian aggression.
13: UK Defense Secretary Wes Streeting, after meeting with the Pentagon chief, just telling Fox they did not discuss why Starlink satellite service was interrupted or whether the U.S. restricted Ukrainian capabilities in order to prevent strikes on Russian energy sites.
14: In terms of our focus this afternoon, the conversation I was Secretary Hegseth, it was very much about looking forward and building on the support that the UK, the US, and our allies have given to Ukraine.
13: A Ukrainian embassy spokesperson tells Fox Ukraine is facing a critical shortage of air defense ammunition and is seeking additional supplies from partners. The Trump administration follows through on a threat to sue California over mail-in ballots possibly sent to non-citizens.
15: The Department of Justice is now suing California's Secretary of State and the LA County Registrar over their refusal to review the citizenship status of more than 20,000 people who were sent mail-in ballots. Officials here in California have dismissed the request as political. The California Secretary of State points out only U.S. citizens can register to vote and that any non-eligible registrants are removed from the state's voter rolls.
13: Fox's Max Gordon. The administration asking a judge to order the state to set aside the ballots in question until the status of those voters can be verified. For the second day in a row, a hotter than expected inflation report at the wholesale level this time, up 6.3% in September over a year ago. But a separate report finds consumers are still spending.
16: Inflation pushed up prices in September, but retail sales rose 0.8%, a larger increase than estimated, a sign Americans remained willing to buy things.
13: Fox's Jenny Cosola. Much of that increase, though, also driven by rising fuel costs. The Dow up 556. 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
13: Questions are being raised about the resume of the president's new spokeswoman.
23: White House Press Secretary Katie Zachariah often referred to herself as a lawyer in media appearances, but the Wall Street Journal reports Zachariah has not passed a bar exam in the U.S. Asked about that earlier in the week, the press secretary said she moved to China following graduation from Pepperdine's law school and worked on the international team of a prominent firm in Beijing, a role that did not require a law license. The White House defends Zachariah's credentials, calling her qualified and whip smart and not hired by the president to work on legal matters. At the White House, Jared Halpern, Fox News.
13: Former Congressman Matt Gaetz is now being sued by two women who accused three men of sex trafficking. Gaetz says the lawsuit relies on a congressional report that did not allow him to confront accusers and that now he'll have the chance. A Justice Department probe of the Florida Republican was closed with no charges filed. Arizona makes a bid for the U.S. Space Academy proposed by the Trump administration.
24: Arizona Governor Katie Hobbs recently forming the state's U.S. Space Academy Steering Committee, hoping to bring the proposed U.S. Space Academy to the state, citing Arizona's dominance in aerospace and engineering.
25: At the U of A, we've been building space hardware for NASA for decades. Like, we have an instrument that we built that's on JWST. We did OSIRIS-REx, the sample return.
24: Dr. Erica Hamden, a committee member who directs the University of Arizona's Space Institute, tells Fox 10 Phoenix the school already has a proven track record with NASA, including working on the James Webb Space Telescope. President Trump announcing the U.S. Space Academy in an executive order in August, a proposed training facility for the U.S. Space Force and NASA.
13: Fox's Kristen Goodwin. This comes as the Democratic governor is in the midst of a re-election bid against a Trump-backed challenger, Arizona Congressman Andy Biggs. Recapping stocks, the Dow up 556 points, back over 52K. A late turnaround for the NASDAQ, up 20 points. I'm Lisa Brady, Fox News.
26: Partly cloudy skies this afternoon. We'll have highs in the mid-50s. Then a strong cold front will hit mid-afternoon. That will produce northwest winds and falling temperatures. Then a wind advisory goes into effect overnight tonight. We'll see a few scattered showers with lows into the mid to upper 30s and winds out of the north-northwest between 35 and 45 and gusty. And then a quieter day on Friday with sunshine and highs around 50. From the Flag Skywatch Weather Center, I'm Chief Meteorologist Dean Wysocki.
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0: this?
1: So it's a
0: bad song.
1: It's a remake.
0: Yeah,
1: of this original
0: out.
1: Tune.
0: Yeah, who did it?
1: Features Little Big Town.
0: Oh, this is Little Big. I didn't know they redid this song.
1: Jake Owen. And the group that's going to be in Grand Forks this weekend, Sugarland.
0: At the
1: Alaris Center, yeah. So,
0: Waiting for the press conference from the Cass County Sheriff's Department. I don't know exactly what's going to be said, but I just got a gut feeling you might want to keep the kids away from this one.
1: Yeah, the details, I mean, we're being told.
0: We don't have any, but...
1: Right.
0: Jay, I had a sweatshirt that's coming up here in a couple minutes. Jay, I had a sweatshirt that was a Christmas one. It had Santa go over the top of an outdoor outhouse. Santa yelled on the shirt with his sleigh. I said the Schmidt house. My crabby teacher, who was in her 70s, said, "Don't want to see that in my room again." Oh, yeah. There you go. All right. You said they're up on the TMD talking to you?
2: Test.
0: They're testing right now?
1: Yeah, sounds like they're testing it. So.
0: Okay. All right. Just keep an eye on it. I'll keep doing these emails. Jay, back in 1986 or so, we just got a new school in Watford City. They banned gum. I got detention the only time for gum and by my favorite teacher. They're starting. All right, roll it.
2: Most importantly, I ask everyone to keep the victim, whom we will not be identifying during this press conference, in your thoughts and prayers as she continues to recover from her very serious injuries. I will tell you that the victim is a 28-year-old female. I also want to recognize those standing up here with me today, each of these individuals to the right and left of me. Their agencies have played an important role in this investigation, and they share our commitment to pursuing justice for the victim and keeping our community safe. So joining us today, just so everyone knows who they are, starting from left and working right here, I've got Chief Chris Mahoney from Southern Valley Fire and Rescue. And then I've got Assistant State's Attorney John Gonzalez. And I've got Sanford Ambulance Senior Director Tim Meyer. I've got Cass County Assistant State's Attorney Bo Cummings and Captain Brian Newen with the North Dakota Highway Patrol. Each of their agencies has assisted during this investigation, this process, to where we have come today. So certainly appreciate that. All right, I'm going to summarize some of the initial information leading to our response, as there are several details regarding how this incident was first reported. It's kind of somewhat a little bit confusing, so I'll work through that. If you guys have questions, please let me know. Jay Schuler, an individual involved in this, has game cameras near the area of 112th Avenue South and County Road 81. Okay, one of those cameras alerted him to movement in the area on October 13th. When he checked the camera, he observed a female walking parallel to the Wild Rice River. She appeared to be injured and in need of assistance. It was further described that the female appeared to be alone. She had blood on her thigh, was wearing a sock on one foot, and had no footwear on the other. She appeared to have been seriously injured. Jay contacted Jeff Jones, who lives near the area, and told him what he had observed. Jeff began traveling towards the location where the camera had captured the image. Both men also contacted one of our detectives at that time, whom they knew from a previous call for service. Our detectives instructed them to call 911, or that detective, excuse me, instructed them to call 911 so that emergency assistance could be dispatched immediately, which they did. At approximately 4:47 p.m. on October 13th, law enforcement and emergency medical responders were dispatched to the area. Before responders arrived, Jeff located the victim and began assisting her by putting her in his vehicle. One of our detectives who was working down near that area and a North Dakota Highway Patrol trooper arrived at approximately 4:57 p.m. They immediately assessed the situation and began providing medical intervention assistance. The initial observations included multiple lacerations in the victim's neck area and an injury to her hand. I will not discuss any additional injuries at this time because the investigation, as I already mentioned, remains ongoing. The injuries I have mentioned were injuries that were immediately apparent to responding personnel, and I can tell you that the victim's injuries were severe. She was also wet. Her clothing was wet. Her hair was wet. And, of course, we're near the river, so we're at this time, that part remains under investigation. Well, we can maybe draw a conclusion that had her being wet had something to do with the river in that area. I want to specifically thank Jay and Jeff for their actions, their willingness to respond, communicate what they had observed, and help locate the victim was critical in getting her assistance that she needed. Their actions may very well have made a life-saving difference. And both of those individuals I talked to prior to the press conference, and they were okay with me releasing their name. During our initial contact with the victim, she provided some information about what had happened. However, she was unable to fully identify the suspect at the time. She provided a first name and information about a possible vehicle associated with that individual. The victim was transported by Samford Ambulance to a local hospital for treatment of life-threatening injuries. The deputy who first arrived on scene accompanied the victim and medical personnel to the hospital in an effort to obtain additional information about the incident and potentially identify the suspect. No additional information was obtained that allowed us to positively identify the suspect on that particular day. During the victim's interactions with medical personnel, information was relayed to us that she had reported being attacked with a knife. Our personnel working alongside the North Dakota Highway Patrol began canvassing the area for evidence and a potential crime scene. During that effort, a resident came forward with information about a male individual she had observed in a vehicle near the area of where the victim was located. That resident was able to coordinate with law enforcement the location where she had seen the vehicle and the individual. That information helped our investigators locate the scene where we believe the victim had sustained her injuries. Our investigative team began processing the scene and collecting evidence. We quickly ran out of daylight on the 13th because of the time that the call came in. So we secured the scene overnight, held custody of that scene, and resumed processing it the following morning, the 14th. This investigation required a significant coordinated effort. As I have said in other major cases involving serious violence, serious injuries, or loss of life in our rural communities, we will use the resources necessary and available to us to thoroughly investigate these incidents and pursue justice for victims and protect our community. On October 14th, our investigators continued working through multiple investigative measures, techniques, and resources. By approximately 11:04 a.m. on the 14th, our team had developed a clear understanding of what had occurred and identified a potential suspect. Our office then worked with the Metro Area Street Crimes Unit, the U.S. Marshals Fugitive Task Force, to locate that individual. The suspect was located and surveillance was initiated while investigators continued their work with our partners at the Cass County State's Attorney's Office to establish sufficient probable cause to make an arrest. Sometime between 12:45 to 1 p.m. on October 14th, law enforcement took Tracy Peters into custody in connection with this case. He's being held on a suggested charge of attempted murder, which is a Class A felony. Peters is currently being held at the Cass County Jail. I just want to mention again that this investigation came together very quickly because of the coordinated efforts of our investigators, our law enforcement partners, emergency medical personnel, and members of the community who came forward with information. I'm grateful for the dedication, professionalism, and partnerships demonstrated by everyone involved. This case is an example of what can be accomplished when law enforcement agencies work together and community members step forward to help us. Finally, as mentioned previously, this remains an active investigation. We will continue to work to collect the appropriate evidence and follow the criminal justice process in order to seek justice for this victim. With that, I'll open it up for questions to you. Yes. So obviously that's still under investigation. What I can tell you now is that they did know each other prior to that date. Yes. Yep, that is that's a good question. I might have to get a little bit more concrete information for you on that. I do know that obviously there was a relationship, but I don't know the specifics of that relationship. Yes.
3: Where is the victim from?
2: We are still trying to determine that a little bit as well. The victim's been here for a while, living in our area, but you know, as far as where they were born and things like that, I don't have that specific stuff. But they have been in the area for a while.
0: Come on, you got to mic these.
2: Well, her injuries are substantial, as I mentioned. I mean, this is a very serious situation. I mean, the injuries that I have seen, in my opinion, are very, very graphic. And I feel like this person was left out there to die. We have had opportunities to visit with this person, but our main concern, right, is that they recover from their injuries. So, our investigators have been in contact with her at different times, but she's also in need of, obtaining medical attention from time to time. So it's, not something where we can sit up there for a long length of time and pursue a number of questions and things like that. A lot of that stuff is still under investigation, but I mean, it doesn't take a lot of us in here to imagine that they were out in this area and she sustained severe injuries and the person left, right? So we're very fortunate that she made it, so. Yep. Well, so Jeff lives in that area. Jay has game cameras up in that area, so uses it for different, you know, hunting and things like that. And he knows Jeff. So from it being kind of in the same area where the game cams are, and then where Jeff lives, so once Jay saw that on his camera, he was able to alert Jeff, showed him what he saw, and then. Because Jeff lives there, Jeff went to that area to look and see if he could locate someone based on what they were seeing on the camera. So they had a substantial part in her surviving the situation. Yes, I would say. I'm not a doctor, but those injuries were substantial. That was something that if I would have been the first person on scene, would have been we got to get this person to the hospital immediately so that they can survive. That's how I would describe it.
3: What specifically led you to
2: intensive units? There were a number of investigative techniques that were used to do that. I can't give all of those, but what I would say is that I'm very proud of our team, our investigative team, everyone at our office, our patrol, our initial first patrol responders that responded, and then our investigators. They have been working this thing diligently. Along with our law enforcement partners, diligently since we were first called to this situation. So there's been a number of witness statements that have been followed up on. There's been surveillance that's been followed up on. And then some, to be honest with you, just good old-fashioned police work to figure out who did it. So, but yeah, we've used different techniques. Obviously, over the last couple of years, we definitely increased our capabilities in being able to process crime scenes. So there's just a number of things that came into play to assist us in putting everything together. She wasn't fully clothed. We could see that she was missing clothing. She had some clothes on. She wasn't naked, but she wasn't fully clothed. We still have to complete an investigation into injuries and medical stuff like that. So. Again, I'm not a medical doctor. There are some residences in that area. Had Jeff not gone to that area to check, I guess I'd be speculating on whether she would have been able to make it to a residence to seek help. The area that we're in out there, it's an open area. Yeah, maybe someone would have seen her and responded that way. It's just a lot of it is speculation. But what I can tell you is that sometimes when people observe suspicious activity, it doesn't always get called in. Majority of time it does, and we appreciate the partnership we have with our community and our community being vigilant to help us respond to and investigate crimes. But sometimes people don't report things. Had Jay and Jeff not responded to what they had observed, I think we would be in a different situation. I spoke with them prior to the conference because I wanted to make sure that they were okay with the information that I was going to share, obviously. And it was during that time that I asked them if they were okay with me using their information and their names, and they were fine with that. What they mostly cared about was they wanted to know how she was doing. And they asked if they could stay connected to make sure that she's ultimately okay. And they asked if they could somehow help her in the future, knowing that she might not have a lot. So they're caring people. So, Yes.
1: Apologize about the audio. The reporters aren't mic'd.
4: Yeah, they're not mic'd up.
2: I don't have the exact on that right now. Tasha, I think that... we'll be able to put together a very detailed timeline as our investigation proceeds or continues. What I would ask, and I think you guys all realize this, what I would ask everyone to remember is this happened on Tuesday afternoon, and by the time that we responded and got the victim medical attention and then figured out where the crime scene was, it's getting dark out because we all know it gets dark early, right? And we're out in a field area with not a lot of lighting. And so we're trying to process the scene. So that took us through Tuesday night. And then right away, Wednesday morning, we're out there working the scene again. And from that time in the morning that we're there, right, we got investigators out on the scene and we got investigators checking other things, checking leads, canvassing areas, doing all these other investigative techniques. And none of you guys were out on the scene, but I did a small press conference out on the scene Wednesday at right around, I think it was noon, sometime around then. And my phone actually rang. I couldn't take the call because I was providing information to the media. I gave it to my phone to Captain Brigham. And that's when they were alerting our staff was alerting me that they had located the suspect and they were going to be making contact with him shortly. So where I'm going with this is we have a Tuesday night where we get this information, right? And by Wednesday at noontime, we're taking this person into custody. So, again, I'm very, very proud of that effort. But number one, I'm sure the community was wondering if everyone in the community is safe because we have a violent situation. So that puts that to rest. Number two, it helps us move forward the investigation, piece things together, But there's still a lot of investigation that needs to be done to fill in some of the gaps. And part of that is piecing together the timeline, chain of events, and things that led to what happened when that altercation occurred. So. Yeah, no, it would probably be yards. But I was surprised by the nature of the injury, that the victim was able to make it that far. I really am. There's obviously the scene where this happened, and then where the victim is located, like I mentioned, the distance, but then there's also the river, you know, that I first indicated she was reported as walking parallel to. She's wet, so I don't know what happened with, you know, all the details of that yet. We will at some point. You know, did she have to use the river to get away? Was that something that was going to be used to cause further injury to her? You know, we'll be able to tell that at some point, but I'm going with it as it was a substantial survival effort to get to where she was to survive the situation.
0: All right, folks, we need to cut away because we got to go to a hard break here, and we'll talk about this on the other side. This is a scary.
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9: I'm Chris Larson. Grand Forks police are identifying a man found dead at a house fire Saturday in Grand Forks. The call came in shortly after 6 to the 600 block of Conklin Avenue. Once the fire was put out, a deceased male was found inside the home. He's been identified as 70-year-old Richard Helmowski of Grand Forks. At this time, there's no evidence of foul play, and the Grand Forks Fire Department is continuing to investigate to determine the cause of the fire. Grand Sky is preparing to expand communications capabilities across northeastern North Dakota. President and CEO Tom Sawyer says the technology park is working with Persistent Systems on a network connecting several military and aviation facilities.
10: Using their system, we're going to create a communication network for drones that'll go from Cavalier Space Force Station to Grand Forks down out to Camp Grafton.
9: Sawyer says the company is among those establishing a presence in North Dakota as Grand Sky expands. students. And students from NDSU and experts gathered Wednesday night to discuss artificial intelligence in higher education. Valley News Live reports students described AI as a double-edged sword, helping with studying while raising concerns about becoming too dependent on the technology. From the Flag Family News Center, I'm Chris Larson.
11: So when was the last time you woke up and truly felt rested? Not just awake, refreshed. Scott Hannon here with Dr. Ala of Sirisset. Dr. Ala, so many people struggle with sleep. Why?
12: Scott, sleep isn't just about numbers of hours in bed. It's about how well your brain is able to relax, recover, and self-regulate. Maybe you wake up at 2 or 3 in the morning and your mind can't slow down. Or you sleep all night but wake exhausted.
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13: Partly cloudy skies this afternoon. We'll have highs in the mid-50s, then a strong cold front will hit mid-afternoon. That will produce northwest winds and falling temperatures. Then a wind advisory goes into effect overnight tonight. We'll see a few scattered showers with lows into the mid to upper 30s and winds out of the north-northwest between 35 and 45 and gusty. And then a quieter day on Friday with sunshine and highs around 50. From the Flag Skywatch Weather Center, I'm Chief Meteorologist Dean Wysocki.
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0: Boy, I'll tell you, during the break, I was looking up the history on this suspect in this case. We just had the press conference regarding as Tracy Vaughn Peters, 60 years old, of Rapid City, South Dakota. He's got quite a history, a violent history.
2: Wow.

0: RJ Thomas Show. It is 3:37. Hey, winter is on its way, and I'll tell you, I call that hot tub season and sauna season. And the place to take care of that, hot spring spas and pool tables, too. You'll find them on 13th Avenue in West Fargo. Also at Minot, Grand Forks, Bismarck. Always have deals going on. 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I'll tell you, Alex and I have had a hot spring spa now for many years, and we absolutely love it. People, wow, man, I can't believe what it costs in wintertime to heat that thing. 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Boy, if you're looking for some fun in the wintertime, relaxation in the wintertime, nothing does it better than a hot spring spas or a Tyco sauna. Go check them out, hot spring spas and pool tables, too. It is, and they're open Sundays as well, 3:38. 701-293-9000. 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I got to tell you, man, we got a couple of heroes here with this Jay and Jeff. Holy smokes, man. Unbelievable.
1: Yeah, it's from what I gleaned from the press conference, it sounds like had they not done what they did, the victim may not have made it.
0: I don't
1: think
0: she would have survived.
1: Yeah.
0: Because according to the sheriff, his words were the injuries are very graphic. And also injuries, severe life-threatening injuries.
1: Right.
0: And multiple lacerations in the neck area. So you can take that for what you think is, because I got an idea what's going through my head.
1: Right.
0: But man, that is some unbelievable law enforcement working together and using all resources. I mean, again, they dispatched on Tuesday, 4:47 p.m. Law enforcement arrives at 4:57. That's on the 13th, this past Tuesday. And by 11 a.m. Wednesday, the 14th, the team had already identified the suspect and what happened. And at 12:40, between 12:45 and 1 in the afternoon the next day, they had this guy arrested. That's pretty good.
1: Mm-hmm.
0: And I don't want to throw it out there, but I'm going to anyway. I know Jesse didn't. And by the way, when we cut away from the press conference, you didn't miss anything, because as soon as we cut away, they wrapped it up.
1: They ended it.
0: So you didn't miss anything. I got to believe that flock cameras played a role in getting this guy this fast. I really do. I really do. So looking up this guy's now in the forums reporting. They reported this morning that court, and we'll get to the calls in a second, court records show that Peters was previously convicted for assault resulting in substantial injury to an intimate partner in federal court for an assault in Eagle Butte, South Dakota. That was back on November 3rd of 2016. He got 6 months in prison for that offense. Okay, for that offense, I should say. 6 months. So I went back, hang on callers, I went back and looked to see if there are details on that case. So he became involved in an argument with his girlfriend after leaving a bar in Eagle Butte, South Dakota, struck her in the face inside a vehicle, pled guilty in 2017 to assault resulting in substantial bodily injury. 6 months in federal custody followed by 2 years of supervised release. Lacerations were involved in that. According to court official records, he hit this girlfriend with his fist so hard that she needed multiple stitches. Then you go back and we find out, well, back in 2013, federal conviction, another one. In North Dakota, for assault by striking, beating, or wounding involving a relationship partner, that happened on the Standing Rock Indian Reservation. And for that, he got 2 years probation. And then I guess he's got, other offenses here in North Dakota. Insufficient funds, providing false reports to law enforcement, and harassment. So, yeah, this guy should not have been on the streets, man.
1: Yeah, and these are the kinds of cases that one, make a person incredibly angry.
0: Yes.
1: And two, this is why people call us all the time and talk, I want to know who the judge is. Yeah. I want to know who the prosecutor, because
0: gotta quit cutting people just slaps on the wrist, because now look what has happened. Yet right. This guy is struck again, allegedly.
1: There's no justice for any of his victims.
0: No, not at all. Jim, Jay Thomas Show.
2: I just want to take this minute to say it politely, all you flock camera people that are against them, shove it.
0: Yep.
2: If it wouldn't have been for this guy's game camera, he's obviously got the live camera that alerts him whenever a deer or whatever walks by.
0: No.
2: If it weren't for that, this young lady's probably dead.
0: Oh, yeah. Yeah.
2: Thankfully, she walked by his camera.
0: That's unreal. I mean,
2: if you listen to the sheriff talk, you can pretty much assume with the wounds and why she's wet what actually happened.
0: Yeah.
2: And hopefully they find a prosecutor that's willing to just fry this SOB and be done with it.
0: Yeah,
2: especially exactly. After listening to you read off his record, either that or let him out again and let Neighborhood Watch take care of it, because we're at the point where I know we're not supposed to talk about vigilantism, but it's getting to be that point with this, with the judges these days and the people they're letting out.
0: Yeah.
2: That's all I got.
0: No, you're right. I mean, we're getting to the point where, you're starting to go, hey, maybe frontier justice ain't so bad after all. Because again, this guy should not have been on the street. You know, I just read his record. And this Jay Shuler, and I didn't catch Jeff's last name.
1: Right.
0: What's that?
1: Yeah, I didn't either. I remember the first names, but
0: These two men are heroes. I mean, Jay had the game cameras. He didn't live in the area, but he must hunt in that area. And tell me that ain't somebody looking out. You know what I'm saying? Looking down on this gal. She walks in front of this camera, and then Jay has his friend Jeff, who actually lives in the area, alerts him, tell him, hey, here's what I saw. Can you go out there? And they go out there. I mean, these two saved her life. And the sheriff didn't allude to, he did not allude to flock. He didn't say, he just said, we had all the tools that we have, but I got to believe, they may have played a role. Somebody, resident in the area observed a vehicle and an individual. So I'm quite sure they got that information and loaded it into flock. Mm-hmm. And that helped too. Ryan, Jay Thomas Show.
3: Yeah, I think there's a big elephant in the room here, guys, that kind of might have been glossed over in that press conference. What is a federal fugitive task force doing apprehending?

0: I'm guessing, Ryan, this is just a guess, the fact that this guy has previous federal convictions, that might have played a role into why the federal task force was part of this. They might, you know, hey, we know who this guy is. Like I said, I don't know, but I'm guessing that's why it plays in, or even, why they're part of it.
1: Even in tribal jurisdictions, if there was, if any of this took place in a reservation, mm-hmm. it gets really, really messy.
0: Yeah. Well, the feds get involved when it's on the tribe. But we got to go back to, how does this guy? This guy has a prior in 2013. And then again in 2016, and he gets, 6 months in jail and 2 years probation? And it sounds like the first one in 2013 was violent as hell, too. And who knows how many other ones there are where he didn't get caught or get turned in. I mean, this dude's a scary dude. And you look at his mugshot, he looks like a scary dude, man.
1: Yeah, you answered my question for me, I guess. But I thought that might have been the case, and apparently it wasn't, but it tracks. You hear about that kind of thing all the time down here in South Dakota, too.
0: Well, I don't want to bring this up. It involves other people that have gone missing up here. I'm just going to leave it at that. Ryan, appreciate the phone call, 701-293-9000. Jay, I missed the press conference. What happened? Basically, what happened is Tracy Peters, is that his name?
2: Yeah, Tracy.
0: Tracy Vaughn Peters.
2: Right.
0: He's been taken into custody on suspicion of attempted murder. Gal Tuesday was found about 4:45 or so in the afternoon. South of, about 5 miles south of Fargo, on a trail cam, in real bad shape, life-threatening injuries, severe multiple lacerations to the neck area. And the press conference was to say they got this guy in custody, and that's what it was. And again, man, these two gentlemen, if it wasn't for them, this guy wouldn't be around. Man, I'm telling you, man, we got some bad people walking around up here. We really do.
2: Yeah. And the thing is, you've alluded to it so many times. It's, why are these people, it's how many people have to be hurt? How many victims do there have to be before something is done?
0: Wow. I just... none of these two gentlemen, by the way. I saw a picture of this gal on the game cam. Just had it sent to me.
2: Okay.
0: Oh, my God. Wow. Holy smokes, man. I hope they fry. If he's found guilty, again, you're innocent until proven guilty. But hopefully this isn't another slap on the wrist. And I got to believe this would not end up in a federal court. This is going to be state.
2: Yeah,
0: I
2: would hope so. And there are many, many reasons why media organizations like ours continue to talk to organizations that try to help women involved in very violent situations. And I wish that wasn't the case, but this is another example too, sometimes, about why they feel that they are all alone in this stuff, that nobody helps them. And
0: exactly. All right, well, yet another violent crime here in the metro area. All right, 701-293-9000, email studio at wdayradionow.com. All right, back to Valley City School. School district banning energy drinks on campus. We were talking about that earlier before the press conference, and asking your thoughts on, is this something that should be left up to the parents, or is this a good move by the school? And also talking about, what was the forbidden fruit at your school when you were growing up? You know, like pagers or calculator watches, or you couldn't have, you know, like in our school, girls could not wear tube tops. That was not allowed. So we were talking about that. Got some more emails to get caught up on here before we go to break. Jay, are the teachers going to abstain from energy drinks as well? Or will they lead by example in the same way they did?

0: when we were kids by drinking them in the lounge where they used to smoke while telling us not to. I thought the same thing, listener. First, that's one of the first things I said. Okay, so if the kids can't have this on campus, are the adults going to follow as well and say, hey, look, we'll set an example. We won't have energy drinks on campus. But I go back again to the coffee. Coffee isn't listed on here. And you know how a lot of these kids drink these lattes that are all caffeine and sugared up. And
1: yeah,
0: you know what I'm saying? I mean, it's just
1: espresso.
0: Look, their intentions. I get the intentions, but is this really going to solve a problem? Your partner on the coffee club sent me a message having one right now, and she's actually having one of those beverages that are not allowed. No, an Alina.
1: Alani.
0: And she makes a good point. So what now? Kids just start doing energy shots you can get at any gas station before they get on campus? That's a great point. You're going to get all hopped up before you get to school. Well, we better slam them down now before we get to class.
1: Yeah.
0: Or get on campus.
1: It's a good question, and there are such things. Now, I would imagine this covers the five-hour energy drinks, too.
0: Well, you can't have any of this energy
1: at all, yeah. But you're right. I mean, yeah, it's, you know, we'll just be off campus across the street and
0: slam them in a car.
1: Yeah.
0: And I like this where they used to smoke while telling us not to in the smoke. Oh, yeah. Teachers, you'd walk by the teacher's lounge. Of course, the door was always closed, but a teacher walks out, just smoke just comes rolling out of the teacher's lounge when we were growing up. I mean, pouring out of there like the place was on fire.
1: And I can't. This may be being done in some other places. I've only found there are two school districts in Texas that are doing this.
0: Yeah, there's other schools that are doing this. Yeah, not a whole lot, but other schools are doing this. So again, I you know, the heart's in the right place, but are you going to really solve an issue here? 701-293-9000 email studio at WDAYradionow.com. I got to talk about this Social Security thing because this has been driving me nuts.
1: It's kind of like football games. You know, I had one coach in my life. You know, you're not supposed to have tobacco, all this stuff. And the coach has a dip in his mouth while we're playing football.
0: Oh, yeah. 354, Jay Thomas Show.

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9: When the gold and silver dealers in town start telling you it might be time to buy a little Bitcoin, you ought to pay attention. Look, most folks aren't going to understand every technical detail about how blockchain works, but with Bitcoin trading around $83,000 and total digital assets moving billions of dollars in, it seems to me that this technology has simply gotten too big to fail. Heavyweight asset managers like Bitwise report we're seeing record adoption and billions of inflows. Nobody's saying you should cash out your 401k or put a second mortgage on the house, but in my opinion, putting a few hundred or a couple thousand dollars into it, if you can scrape it together, is a smart way to manage the FOMO while protecting yourself in a shifting financial world. I'm Steve Hallstrom, and that's The Bottom Line.
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11: He's a man on a mission. I'm Lisa Brady, Fox News. Just 19 days left to the midterm elections. President Trump gets back on the campaign trail tomorrow, in between stops today back at the White House for a Rose Garden event ahead of two tele-rallies.
12: President Trump trying to reframe all this talk about high gas prices by making the argument that if something costs a lot, that means that somebody is making a lot.
13: Because of the price of oil, Texas and Oklahoma and North Dakota and all these places, we're making a fortune. But I never talk about it because I'm not happy until we get the actual price of the oil down to where it was prior.
12: The cost of living, that is the big one for 59% of voters in the newest Fox News poll. Almost quadruple the next concern, which is government spending and the deficit.
11: Fox's Peter Ducey at the White House. Democrats campaigning against what they call a failing agenda and arguing voters want change. California election officials are being sued by the Trump administration after failing to meet a deadline to review the citizenship status of some of the voters receiving mail-in ballots.
14: With this lawsuit, the federal government is asking the courts to order California to set aside the mail-in ballots of people identified as potential non-citizens and to verify their citizenship status before tabulating their ballots.
11: Fox's Max Gordon. California officials have rejected a Justice Department request as political. President Trump scraps a plan to live stream the firing squad execution of Fort Hood shooter Nadal Hassan.
15: In a social media post, the president writes he thinks streaming the execution might have been a strong deterrent for the world to witness how America deals with terrorists and scum, but adds many very good and well-meaning people would rather not watch him die through streaming or any other visual device.
11: Fox's Jared Halpern. Hassan killed 13 soldiers. Victims' families will have the option to attend the execution. 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
11: Former FBI employees who investigated President Trump's handling of classified documents are suing to get their jobs back.
24: Nine former FBI agents claim that they were illegally fired in February for their roles in investigating President Trump's handling of classified documents. A case brought by the Biden administration's Department of Justice and FBI in 2023 that's since been dismissed. The plaintiffs asking for their jobs back, calling their firings political retaliation. Attorney General Todd Blanche and FBI Director Kash Patel have defended the dismissals in both public statements and congressional testimony, asserting the targeted employees had weaponized the Bureau.
11: Fox's Jeff Manasso. Ousted Venezuelan leader Nicolas Maduro and his wife pleading not guilty to additional charges in an updated U.S. indictment, accusing them of conspiracy to commit torture, including torture of U.S. citizens. Both are trying to have their federal cases tossed out, claiming sovereign immunity. The judge will hear those arguments at a later date. They remain in custody in New York City. New music on the way from Rock and Roll Hall of Famers Blondie.
25: Noon will be the band's first studio album since Pollinator, which was released in 2017. The first single, Spectral Eyes, is out now. Lead singer and songwriter Debbie Harry calls the album Classic Blondie. The group ruled the late 1970s and early 80s with four number ones, including Heart of Glass, Call Me, The Tide Is High, and Rapture. High Noon was completed before the death last year of drummer Clem Burke, and the 13-track album drops on February 26th. Tanya J. Powers, Fox News.
11: A strong finish on Wall Street after a mixed session. The Dow back over 52,000, up 556 points. The S&P up 25. The NASDAQ up 20 with a late bounce out of the red. I'm Lisa Brady. This is Fox News.
0: A wind advisory in effect for the evening into the overnight hours, with temperatures falling as a strong cold front is pushed through the area. Winds will be out of the north-northwest, gusting over 40 at times, with temperatures in the 40s bottoming out overnight into the mid to upper 30s. And then as we head into Friday, a much quieter day, we'll see sunshine, a little breezy early, but lightning winds throughout the day and highs around 50. From the WDAY Radio Skywatch Weather Center, I'm Chief Meteorologist Dean Wysocki.
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3: Oh my God. Following this, what do they think? Think again, they might have found Amelia Earhart's lost, missing Lockheed Electra plane.
4: Where you been? I've watched like probably four documentaries on this whole thing.
3: Which is the latest though? Now.
4: It is. Yeah. It is. New mission.
3: Yeah.
4: Now I am.
3: But they've been to this island before.
4: That's why I'm a little bit skeptical.
3: Yeah.
4: Because now they have found things to question, like where did this come from? You know, a prescription bottle, all this stuff. But as far as I know, there was another expedition that went to this island and they did sonar. They didn't find anything.
3: Well,
4: we'll see.
3: They've got a problem this go-around, and it's a big one.
4: I saw something about
3: this. The giant meat-eating crabs on this island.
4: Yeah, what? I mean, it's
3: have
4: called.
3: Have you seen a picture of these things?
4: I have. Yeah, it's so called. So they refer to it as the coconut
3: crabs.
4: But it says it's known as a carnivore.
3: Yes.
4: So
3: the team has to go back and sleep on the ship at night.
4: That's right.
3: And these crabs, yeah, these things are nasty looking. They are huge.
4: They're about the size of a little bigger than a basketball, it looks like to me.
3: There's one of the expedition members holding one of these nasty looking things. They are massive. They got two powerful pinchers capable of cracking through the tough exterior of a coconut with no problem.
4: Yep.
3: Now, you're ready for this? The squeeze of a coconut crab's pinchers can be much stronger than a human's grip. Hold on. Here we go. All right. Researchers testing 29 wild coconut crabs found that their pinchers can generate more. My God, man. Can generate more than 1,765 newtons of force. Man. It says, for comparison, humans have a maximum bite force of between 1,100 and 1,300 newtons. These things have almost 1,800.
4: Yeah, I mean.
3: No way.
4: We got
3: stepping foot on that island. You know what? If Amelia's there, let her rest.
4: Yeah, yeah. I don't know. I mean, I don't know that even if I was a researcher and this would be the dream project of a life, I don't think I would be ballsy enough to sleep on the island. Like,
3: mother, not.
4: I'm going back to the ship every night.
3: Yeah, they all are. They said, we're not sleeping on the island.
4: Right.
3: Coconut crabs. They're bright blue and ugly. Oof, and big. Those are things made of nightmares at Halloween. Speaking of which.
4: Oh.
3: Hollywood Halloween. Yeah, that's right. Halloween's happening at Hollywood Lumber and Hardware. Taking over the entire greenhouse through October. Full-blown haunt mode. I don't know, maybe you get some blow-up coconut crab decorations.
4: Yes, Classics 4 would say spooky.
3: Yeah, check out what they got. Go to Hollywood.com or go to their Facebook page. Yard displays, spooky props, the creepy decorations, all the Halloween stuff you need, all the stuff that Halloween's, you know, ooh, spooky.
4: Yeah, so good. Yeah, it's scary.
3: One-stop. Yeah. You know what I haven't seen in the stores yet? Squirrel. Maybe it's too early. I thought they did all month October. Usually the grocery stores have the Count Chocula and Boo Berry. They bring it back for Halloween. I haven't seen any out yet.
4: You probably thank Maha for that. That's, you know. I'm sure there is
3: Blueberry, that's healthy. That's made with blueberries.
4: It is. Yeah. All kinds
3: Count
4: of
3: Chocula,
4: dyes.
3: That's dark chocolate, right?
4: Yeah.
3: It was Count Chocula, Booberry, and Frankenberry.
4: Yes.
3: Wasn't there a fourth one?
4: I think there was, too, and I can't recall for the life of me what it was.
3: Halloween merchandise now available through October to Hollywood Lumber and Hardware. I don't think they have the Booberry or the Count Chocula there either. And remember, they got all the hardware and you know, hardware you need, I should say, to put up those big decorations, lumber, 2x4s. They got the hammer, power tools, hardware, paint, snacks. But I don't think they have Count Chocula or Booberry. You still have that Count Chocula bit? Did you get rid of that? Remember from King of Queens?
4: I think I did get rid of
3: a bunch of freaks dressed up like Count Chocula and knock your fangs down your throat. Carrie Heffernan goes off. It's hilarious, man. Also, rent equipment from Zeus, Hollywood Lumber Company, Highway 10 in Holly.
4: Yeah, they've got the skeleton crew for you.
3: What? Oh, wow. Really? Let's see. Am I caught up on email? I got one here regarding things that were forbidden in school. Jay, I've aged. Some things never changed. My daughter had a banquet at the high school for show choir, and it was the same script for 4 years. So me and my girlfriend decided to fill our water bottles with a bottle of wine in each. My daughter went to drink my water and said booze was not allowed at the high school and I was going to get in trouble. I gave her that look that she always gave me, like, I care. And then I opened up my bag and showed her that, well, I had another bottle in there as well.
4: Wow.
3: When Alex goes to the movies, I don't know if she's told this story or not. So when Alex goes to the movies, she always gets the blue icy. And in her purse, she has a little thing of Tito's and she pours it in her blue icy.
4: Oh, okay.
3: So she's got a Icy Royale at the movie theater.
4: It's probably our worst deal was it was a theater in Grand Forks. I had a friend attending college at the University of North Dakota at the time. Hosted myself and a buddy for a weekend.
3: Okay.
4: We went to a movie. I'm trying for the life of me to remember what movie it was.
3: No.
4: But we snuck beers, multiple beers.
3: I, with a buddy, did that one time, and that was a mistake because what happened, I had to get up then every like 5 minutes and go to the bathroom and basically miss the movie. So, yeah, been down that road, did it once. I remember when they tried to get one of the movie theaters tried to get a liquor license because that was becoming the big thing in theaters where you grab a bite to eat and have a couple drinks while you're watching a movie, and I believe the city shot that one down.
4: Right. I can just remember it like yesterday. We were trying to, you know, sneak drink. We were finishing beers, but it was silent parts of the movie. So you could hear bottles clinking as they were rolling down the front. God. You know,
3: no, you couldn't bring cans in. Yeah, you had to bring bottles
4: right.
3: in. Is it Manette in Crookston, Jay Thomas Show?
5: Hey, Jay, on the other of the Count Chocolate, the pink one, it's called Frankenberry.
3: Yes, and didn't they, at some point, I thought, didn't they come up with a fourth one in that series, like later on? It was Count
5: Chocolate. I don't know, possibly.
3: Count Chocolate, Booberry, Frankenberry. And then, man, I thought there was another one. And I'm surprised, the grocery stores, at least some of them, usually have that stuff out on display to buy during Halloween, but I haven't seen any yet. What was your go-to cereal as a kid?
5: Captain Crunch.
3: Oh, now,
4: ahoy,
3: peanut
4: lady.
3: Butter straight or with the berries?
5: Straight, because it's caramel flavored.
3: Okay, I straight for me. I love peanut butter. Didn't like the peanut butter Captain Crunch, but straight Captain Crunch or Captain Crunch with berries, either one. Oh, yeah, and it just ripped the roof of your mouth apart. Just tore it. Just tore it. And then, I don't know if they still make it or not, Cookie Crisp. That was the other one, Chocolate Cookie Crisp.
4: I think they do. I'd have to look.
5: They do, yeah. It's not the same anymore, though. I think it's more like a cheap cookie in there.
3: Oh, you know? Really?
5: Not as good. Well, doesn't turn the milk really chocolatey anymore.
3: Oh, okay. That's a shame right there. Well, what we used to do, and I don't know if they make these anymore, but they used to make mini chocolate, actual chocolate chip cookies. I can't remember what brand it was. Keebler. Real small, and we would take those and pour them in a bowl and pour milk over and make our own cookie crisp.
4: Nice.
3: Yeah. Surprised we had any. Yeah, it was sweet. Surprised we have any teeth left. Man, I appreciate the phone call. 701-293-9000. Our boys checking in from the Clay County Correctional Center.
4: Yes.
3: Kevin, you troublemaker. Yeah, what's up?
6: Yeah, I know. You only knew. No, the Keeblers were nibs.
3: The what?
6: With the little cookies? They were called nibs.
3: Nibs. Okay. Yeah, maybe that's what it was. Yeah, but yeah, we just.
6: I haven't seen them for a while. But anyways, I was calling. I was going to tell you about, and this is not why I'm here, but. so when I was growing up, I lived in Orange County, California, and I went to a Catholic school.
3: Oh boy.
6: And I hated it. Yeah. So, because of me, the, restricted item were apples.
3: Apples?
6: Apples. So, okay. Put it cleanly. There was a game you used to play with a tennis ball. You throw it against the wall, and if you caught it, the person had to run up to the wall and tag it, or they were down on all fours, you just throw it at them, right?
3: Okay.
6: Well, I used to switch the tennis ball for an apple. So one wall of our gymnasium had apple stains all over it.
3: Oh my God.
6: So I got in-house suspended for that. But the one I got outside of school suspended for 2 weeks was, instead of decorating the wall, I was throwing the apples. I was trying to throw them across the main road, and I had a tendency to miss and hit a vehicle. And I caught somebody with a 1970s painted van. They had a nice little mural on the side.
3: Yeah, shaggy one.
6: It was just done, and I nailed it with a rotten apple.
4: Did it say mystery machine?
6: We're looking for people.
3: Dude. And you, hey, has that led to where you're at now? I mean, my God, dude.
6: No, it's for throwing apples.
4: And before you respond, bear in mind anything you say can be held against you.
3: Yeah, that's right. Yeah. Exactly.
6: I'm well aware of that one.
3: That's funny, yeah, it was.
6: So they said, when I come back, at school lunch, they would always give me an apple. Yeah, it became oranges. And I was like, well, what happened to the apples in the goal? Because of you, they're not allowed in school anymore.
3: Yeah.
6: So, yeah.
3: Way to go.
6: That was my time.
3: Way to go, pal. Thanks, Kev. Appreciate it. Wonder why his house is the Clay County Correctional Center.
4: I mean, inquiring minds want to know.
3: Fruit Brute was the fourth one they released.
4: Okay.
3: In the Count Chocula.
4: So it must not have stuck around long, obviously.
3: Yeah. Fruit Brute. Thank you for that. I'd have lost sleep tonight. There's another telling me it's Fruit Brute. Anyway, what were we talking about? How do we get on cereal? What the hell were we talking about?
4: Yeah. Oh, the stuff that was banned and, a little bit of Halloween stuff.
3: God, man. Hey, tomorrow on the program, Tim Flackle will be filling in for me as I will be on my way up to Hibbing, Minnesota. Go help my mom. So tomorrow on the show, he has Chad Peterson with the Fargo City Commission on. He'll be in studio 217. 305, Lisa Borg, Minnesota, Moorhead Council and member and candidate for Moorhead Mayor. She'll join Tim at 305. Senator Kyle Davidson, District 41 at 335. And Dr. Marshall Stewart, NDSU president at 4:15. That's what Tim's got lined up tomorrow.
4: Yeah, full guest list.
3: Full slate, man.
4: Yeah.
3: Jay, the four cereal Fruit Brute, it was a werewolf. That's right.
4: Uh-huh.
3: What was your go-to cereal, Ronnie?
4: Oh, I mean, we didn't, on the farm, it was pretty simple, you know.
3: Oatmeal.
4: Well, I mean, we had a fair of, what was malted meal.
3: I loved malted meal. Cream of wheat was horrible. Malto meal. I think there was chocolate. Chocolate malto meal. Fantastic. I don't even know if they make that anymore. Love that stuff. Let's see. I'm guessing this is Holly, Jay Thomas Show.
7: Yeah. I was going to call and tell you that I was at Walmart Supercenter and all that Count Chocula and blueberries there.
3: Oh, they've got it on Walmart. Well, that's a damn shame because I'm going into Walmart, that's for sure.
7: It's the Walmart Supercenter, so yeah.
3: Do they have all four, including the fruit brute?
7: I only saw three.
3: Okay, so Frankenberry.
7: It could be there, but I went by it real fast because it's not good cereal.
3: Okay. All right, so Walmart Supercenter has it up. Thank you. Appreciate it. There we go.
4: Yeah, I mean, other than the Rice Krispies, the Wheaties, I mean, for me, it was Fruit Loops. If we got a treat every once in a while and had a box of Fruit Loops.
3: Oh, yeah. Well, yeah. Couldn't stand Fruit Loops.
4: You have all of those in the milk, and then what the byproduct, all the sugary milk that's left over.
3: If you wanted the best sugary milk from cereal, without a doubt, change my mind.
4: Oh, okay.
3: Fruity Pebbles.
4: Yeah, I'm familiar with Fruity Pebbles, but we didn't get those a lot.
3: Fruity Pebbles, without a doubt, the most sugary, delicious. It was almost tasted like strawberry quick milk. And the, what was the chocolate version of that? There was Fruity Pebbles, Cocoa Pebbles. And Cocoa Pebbles made a good chocolate milk. It was all said and done. But yeah, Fruity Pebbles. Oh yeah, without a doubt, the best taste of milk. Bryce, Jay Thomas Show.
9: It's Joyce.
3: But, sorry about that.
9: Chocolate malto meal. I got it in my cupboard right now.
3: They still make it.
4: Oh, it's good.
3: Oh, next time I'm out buying my oatmeal stuff, I'll have to remember to look for it. I loved malto meal.
9: I'm sure it was cash wise. It might have been Family Fair, but I'm almost sure it was cash wise.
3: Oh, so you got some in the cupboard, huh?
10: This is her husband. When I was a kid, we had some MUSH. My mother made it. It was a grayish, lumpy-looking stuff with black specks. And I'm not sure the specks were alive because they didn't move. But that's what we ate.
3: What was it called?
10: Mush. MUSH.
3: Mush. No, never. So was it kind of like a cream of wheat / oatmeal? Yeah, gruel.
10: Yeah, that's exactly what it was.
4: Please, may I have some more?
3: Yes, peasant, may I have some more? So did you just put milk in it, or what'd you do with it?
10: We put milk and brown sugar on it.
3: Okay. So was this something that your mom bought in the store, or she just made it at home?
10: I think she probably made it from home, yeah.
3: Okay, I'm going to have to look that.
10: Something, in the back of the refrigerator.
3: Okay, I'm gonna look that up, man. I'm going to look that up. Thanks, guys. Appreciate it. Eric, Jay Thomas Show.
12: Hey, Jay, man. Those Cocoa Pebbles and Fruity Pebbles, they were nothing like, all they tasted like was eating bits of plastic. They had very little flavor to them.
3: Oh, you know what? You need to go get your taste, or you should have got your taste buds checked. What the hell are you talking about?
4: They do get worse when you get older.
3: Oh, man.
12: The best cereal, Cinnamon Life.
3: What's that?
12: The best cereal was Cinnamon Life.
3: Cinnamon Life was good, and I remember when this first hit and it's still, they still produce it today, but I remember when Cinnamon Toast Crunch came out. Oh, man, was that stuff.
4: My stepson's
3: tastes
4: got a,
3: like cinnamon toast.
4: My stepson's got a box in the cupboard right now, the Cinnamon Toast Crunch.
3: But you're right, Eric.
12: That's a sugary rush, that Cinnamon Toast Crunch stuff, man.
3: Well, that's most breakfast cereals, most of them are. But Cinnamon Life, you're right. Cinnamon Life with a glass of chocolate milk was delicious. It's fantastic. Yeah. It's fantastic. Thanks, Eric. Appreciate it.
4: Yeah, Life is a fantastic. I still enjoy a bowl of Life, but I haven't had one in months.
3: I have not had a bowl of cereal in probably 10, 15 years, maybe even longer. Now I really want one.
4: I had a bowl when my wife was gone.
3: So. Shame on you.
4: Yeah, I know.
3: She must not be listening right now. William, Jay Thomas Show.
13: How about Golden Grahams? That was the
3: Golden
13: best.
3: Grahams. My mom loved
13: so, speaking Golden of Grahams. Your mom,
3: yes,
13: since she was a Tupperware dealer.
3: Yes.
13: Okay. Did your mom do what my mom would do, where you would get about halfway done with the cereal, then they pour it into that Tupperware container, and then pour the next cereal on top of the Tupperware container, and then so you have like three different cereals in the Tupperware container?
3: No, my mom wasn't a vindictive... No, I'm kidding. Your mom did that?
13: Yes, she still does it.
3: Oh, my... No. No.
13: Yeah, so she's got Cheerios, Raisin Bran, Rice Krispies all in the same container, and then you... You try and get it, and you're like, oh, this sucks.
3: Yep.
13: And then, you know, but, no, you know, it's...
3: My mom never did that.
13: She still does it.
3: Your mom's taking cereal and turning it into goulash.
4: Hey,
13: Pretty much.
4: That stuff costs $6.50 a box if you can save some of it and pour it.
3: You don't need to pour it all together. There's no purpose for it.
4: See, I feel
13: You get that mix of flavor of everything. Yeah. So.
4: No. I feel like if you did it with the right cereals, you could have something there.
3: Well, if you did the right cereals, yeah.
13: Do you like Cinnamon Life with like Golden Grahams with something else?
3: Yeah, you got to mix it up right, man.
13: That's right.
3: I want to buy a box of cereal now so bad, but no, I can't do it. Thanks, really appreciate it. Jay, oh my God, Dairy Queen has Fruity Pebbles shakes. Whoa. So good, brought back all those memories. Must try it. Ooh, there's a sugar high.
4: See, the one I get every year, it's usually about this time of year, end of October into November, they have a pumpkin pie blizzard.
3: Oh, what is your people's obsession with pumpkin pie everything? Pumpkin pie spice, pumpkin pie motor oil, 'tis the season. Hey, treat your car.
4: When I was when I was younger, coming from a German Russian household, we used to have the half moon. You know how your pasty or a pasty looks?
3: Yeah, excuse me, pasty.
4: Yeah, okay.
3: Pasties.
4: Sorry, referring to the wrong thing. But
3: Jeez. This
4: half moon pie thing, we had pumpkin filling in it. It was called a placenda.
3: Placenda.
4: Yeah, and it was kind of a dessert, pumpkin like dessert. Well, I mean, the jury's out, but you could be right.
3: Jay, grow up. He's telling Roddy something in his ear that's not arable. Hey, Jay, for all the moviegoers out there, the pockets on a Carhartt jacket will hold a six-pack of beer. That's what we were talking about. That's what it was. I used to, Alex and I would go to the movies, too. We'd sneak the McDonald's cheeseburgers in. Get about 6-7 of them single cheeseburgers back when they were like a buck.
4: Yeah, wow.
3: And then people say, well, that's shoplifting. No, it's not.
4: You paid for it.
3: Well, yeah. You're bringing food from the outside. You should be spending your money at the theater. Look, what they want for popcorn and what they want for a beverage and everything else, no.
4: Well,
3: I'm bringing burgers.
4: I mean, listen, I'll give them this. At least they listened and went, okay, well, if we're going to ask you to pay $10 for a soda, we're going to give you a 5-gallon pail and a straw. So. Oh.
3: Jay, one of my favorites when I was a kid back in the 70s, don't ask me why, was Puff Puff Rice. Oh, my mom would buy that stuff. You'd have to put so much sugar on Puff Rice. Oh,
4: yeah, that wasn't good.
3: All right, 427 Jay Thomas Show.
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20: I'm Chris Larson. The expansion of artificial intelligence data centers in Cass County is generating debate about electricity demand. Valley News Live reports residents attended a forum at NDSU Wednesday night to discuss projects planned in Harwood and Harmony Township. Cass County Electric Cooperative leaders say they are evaluating power needs while working to avoid unnecessary risks and service interruptions. Grand Sky President and CEO Tom Sawyer is being recognized for his contributions to unmanned aviation. He received the John Hovind Sky Pioneer Award at the UAS Summit in Grand Forks.
21: I'm the fourth award winner of the Sky Pioneer Award, but now it's the John Hovind Sky Pioneer Award. So that's just an honor. That's, you know, I was really so excited when they told me I was going to get that, and kind of been nervous in my stomach all morning.
20: Sawyer helped develop Grand Sky through a partnership with Grand Forks County and the Air Force. And an evacuation at Hope Lutheran Church in Fargo Wednesday night turned out to be a false alarm. Firefighters determined smoke from a nearby bonfire had entered the church's ventilation system. No danger was found. That's a check in your news headlines. 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
0: A wind advisory in effect for the evening into the overnight hours, with temperatures falling as a strong cold front is pushed through the area. Winds will be out of the north-northwest, gusting over 40 at times, with temperatures in the 40s bottoming out overnight into the mid to upper 30s. And then as we head into Friday, a much quieter day. We'll see sunshine, a little breezy early, but lightning winds throughout the day and highs around 50. From the WDAY Radio Skywatch Weather Center, I'm Chief Meteorologist Dean Wysocki.
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1: Tell me more.
0: I will tell you more. 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They are a fantastic place to work for. So get on down there, Vision Ford in Wahpeton. They also, if you need an oil change, they'll come to you.
1: Really?
0: Yeah. Like if let's say Steve wants to get an oil change on that Lincoln, they'll just come right here, do the oil change.
1: Oh,
0: in
1: they'll come get it?
0: No, they'll do it right in the parking lot.
1: Oh, they will.
0: They did. They did it. Was it last? I can't remember. It was last fall or this spring or whatever. I look out there. I'm like, what is going on? And Steve, what's wrong with your truck? He goes, Vision's up here doing an oil change. I'm like, in the parking lot?
1: Right.
0: He said, yeah, they just come out and do the oil change right on the spot.
1: Wow, I didn't know they did that.
0: Yeah, how fantastic. Okay. Boy, that's service right there, man.
1: I guess, yeah.
0: Vision Ford and Wahpeton. Go check them out. All right, got some disturbing news. It's breaking now. There's been a shooting incident at an elementary school in Bend, Oregon. The shooter is dead. There are multiple injuries and victims, including children.
1: Oh, my.
0: It's being reported right now. Multiple victims. They're not given a whole lot of details. Shooter has not been identified. And this is at the reunification at Journey Church. It must be a school as well. Massive. I'm watching live footage right now. Massive law enforcement presence in the area. Reunification location. It's a reunification Journey Church. It must be the school as well.
1: Silver Rail Elementary School, Bend, Oregon.
0: And they're saying right now the shooter has not been identified. Police have not confirmed who shot the suspect, but said it might have been a bystander and shot the suspect. So that's the latest we know.
1: Yeah, and again, you know, it's just for folks who live in Minnesota, the Annunciation shooting is still very fresh. So it's an advisory for you.
0: All right, back to cereals. Jay, now they have, oh my God, now they have Fruity Pebbles with marshmallows. Because you need another shot of sugar in there.
1: That sounds delightful.
0: Or now also Captain Crunch berries with marshmallows.
1: Oh.
0: So, Jay, they're awesome.
1: Okay.
0: Yeah, I mean, you folks, you're killing me here, man. You're killing me. Man. I bet closer to 15 years since I've had a bowl of actual, you know, cereal.
1: You have one of those, you might be bouncing off the walls like a student at VCHS. That's, I mean, come on.
0: Oh, okay. All right, somebody's telling me exactly what mush is for the couple that called in. He said you cook cornmeal like multiple meal instead of making cornbread. Okay. Jay, following stent surgery 18 months ago, the only breakfast cereal I now eat is Grape Nuts, which my cardiologist gives a thumbs up. Yeah, Grape Nuts, actually, I like Grape Nuts. They just rip my teeth apart. I eat a lot of oatmeal, and I buy the, what is it called, Full Circle Organic Oatmeal. And here's what I do. It might sound disgusting, but it is absolutely, I call it a protein power bowl. It's delicious. I probably have it 3 times a week. So I'll just cook a cup of oatmeal, and then I'll put anywhere from a quarter to a half cup. Yeah, it's about a quarter of a cup, maybe third of a cup, I should say, of Oikos Triple Zero Vanilla Greek Yogurt, the high protein stuff. I'll mix that in with the oatmeal, and then 2 tablespoons of all natural organic peanut butter, and then a handful of raspberries. You mix that up, crunch and crush up the raspberries. Oh, it's so good. And that's a massive protein shot for you.
1: Yeah, what's the stuff that people want you to buy one time? Sometimes the oatmeal or what is it called? Something cut or whatever.
0: Oh, steel cut.
1: Steel cut.
0: I like steel cut oatmeal is pretty much like not Malt-O-Meal, the other one.
1: Oh, cream of wheat.
0: Like cream of wheat. Yeah, it cooks to that consistency, okay. And it's really good.
1: Okay.
0: It's fantastic. Kevin in Grand Forks, Jay Thomas Show. Kev?
2: Hey there.
0: Yeah, you're up. Go ahead.
2: Yeah.
0: What's up?
2: All right. I'm not sure if you got any follow-ups on the rest of those monster cereals or not that you were wondering about.
0: Yeah, I got a bunch of emails. The other one is, what is it, Fruity, what was it called?
2: Fruit Brute was the one with the werewolf. And then there was a Yummy Mummy was the other one.
0: Oh, I don't remember that one. What was Yummy Mummy? What was that flavor?
2: Yeah, you know, I don't remember, but it just sticks in my head that those were the ones. It was later on in the series, but... And a little side note, about 3 years ago, they did a mashup out of all of them in one box. I remember seeing at Walmart. I don't know what that would taste like, but...
0: That tastes like a lot of sugar.
1: See, Yummy Mummy just removed all the ambiguity. Does. It went straight. You just had a bowl of marshmallows.
0: Pretty much, yeah, exactly. Right. Yeah, isn't that the truth?
2: And for me, back in the day, Quisp, if you remember that little crazy space guy, that was one of my faves.
0: I do remember Quisp. I do. Do they still make that?
2: No, I don't think they do, or I'd probably have it in my cupboard.
0: Yeah, this talking of old sugary junk cereal, man, I really want to go get a box of something. How about Honeycomb?
2: Right,
0: Honeycomb. Oh,
2: yeah.
0: And remember the
1: Honeycomb Hideout?
0: The song, Honeycomb Hideout.
1: Yeah.
0: And Kevin, I don't know if you're old enough or not to remember, but, you know, you always got prizes in the cereal. My sister and I'd fight over them. But I can't remember. There's only a couple cereals that did it, but they had the 45 cardboard record that you would cut out off the back of the box, and they actually played.
2: Yeah, I remember.
0: You remember that?
2: I remember the Archies had one on the Honeycomb.
0: Yeah.
2: I remember that one.
0: Yeah, they they knew how to sell cereal to kids, I'll tell you, man. That's fantastic.
2: Hey, Jay, do yourself a favor. Go and buy a box and enjoy it.
0: I may have to. I don't know how my body will react to all the sugar, but man, I may pick up a box of something. Thanks, Kev. Have a great one, man. Mark, Jay Thomas Show.
3: How are you guys doing today, Jay?
0: Good. What's up?
3: My favorite cereal, cereals, is you gotta have a big bowl. You can't have a little baby bowl.
0: No.
3: You gotta have half Corn Pops, okay, Corn Pops, and then the other half Fruity Pebbles. Mix it up. Then you got to put two bananas in there, and then it's got to be whole milk.
0: Yes.
3: Put some whole milk in there, and then you get heavy whipping cream. Put like a half a cup of that in there, and then you got Saturday. You got to sit and watch Scooby Doo for the rest of the day.
0: Man,
3: see?
0: You put all that in your cereal, the heavy cream too.
3: Heavy whipping cream, yes, sir.
0: Holy smokes.
3: Real good.
0: Oh, my God. Yeah, what are the sugar pops? Is that, no, not sugar pops. What did you say? What cereal?
3: Corn Pops.
0: Corn Pops. That was good. Corn Pops was good.
3: Corn Pops is my favorite, dude. Yep. I can sit the CVS pharmacy here in Detroit Lakes. The family size box, they had them on sale for $1.99 a box. I bought 50 boxes.
0: You bought 50 boxes?
3: For $1.99, heck yeah.
0: Oh, my God, dude, that's nuts. That's okay. All right. Thanks, Mark. Appreciate it. My mom would get mad, too, because I wouldn't grab, like, a cereal bowl. I'd grab one of the bigger Tupperware bowls and just fill that thing up.
1: Yeah, I was trying to. What was the
0: post? I put heavy whipped cream on it. Jeez, Mark.
1: What was the post one? Was it Sugar Bear?
0: Sugar Bear.
1: Yeah.
0: Sugar Puff? Sugar Pop? Yeah, but you had the bear.
1: Something, yeah.

0: Loops. I did not like Fruit Loops as a kid. I just, no. I my mom bought it once, and I just did not care for it. But I don't know.
1: I know. They color all the loops, different circles, wherever the hell it is. But, you know, different colors, you go, oh, different flavors. Nope. I don't know what flavor it is, but it isn't good.
0: Ronnie, did you? Yeah, you said Fruit Loops was what your mom would buy once. Why was it just like, you know, did each one of the different colors have a different flavor to it?
2: It was supposed to represent a fruit, but it's it was basically a sweet mix or general blend of citrusy sugar and fruit notes, later described as a mix of orange, lemon, and cherry with lime and berry notes.
0: I'm guessing no, Tom.
1: I'm guessing. I'm going to say if hazardous waste had a flavor, it would be Fruit Loops.
2: That was some of the best tasting industrial waste I've ever had.
0: That's what most of that stuff is. Tom, thanks, brother. Appreciate it. Terry, J. Thomas Show.
3: Hey, Jay. Hey. You like oatmeal, which I do, mm-hmm. but I do a, if you have any kind of a pressure cooker, I do steel cut oats with apples and raisins.
0: Yeah.
3: And they're Granny Smith apples.
0: Mm-hmm.
3: Absolutely wonderful.
0: Yeah. You don't do like over, you don't make it into overnight oats. You just cook it and eat it right away, right?
3: Yep. Yeah. Yep. Just your steel cut, some water, Granny Smith apple, mm-hmm. some raisins, a little cinnamon, and a pinch of salt.
0: Yeah, I'll throw once in a while.
3: Wonderful.
0: Yeah, sometimes too, I'll either throw crushed walnuts in my mixture, or I'll throw in shaved almonds in there too. It's fantastic.
3: You could even put a little peanut butter in there.
0: I do. I always put peanut butter in my oatmeal. Always put it on the bottom. Yeah. And I only eat natural peanut butter, organic natural, and I'll put it on the bottom, and then I put the hot oatmeal on top, and that kind of helps melt the peanut butter. Stir it up, throw the Greek yogurt in there, toss the raspberries in there, and sometimes I'll do apples, mix it up, and it is fantastic. Good, healthy, and it's a good protein bowl, man. Thanks, Terry, appreciate it. And we hear all this whole protein thing. Let me give you a little hack here when it comes to protein, to know if you're doing protein right. Like yogurts or anything like that, you'll see like peanut butter. Okay. Here's a real easy trick to find out, am I getting quality protein over calories and all this other garbage? So whatever the protein count is, okay? So let's say it says 15 grams of protein, okay? Add a zero to that. So it'd be 150. If that protein with that zero on the end is more than the calories, then you got good quality protein.
2: Okay.
0: Well, little hack for you folks.
2: Here's another hack. I'm sure I'm not telling anybody anything they don't know, but there's no real fruit in Fruit Loops.
0: Oh my gosh, you got to be kidding me.
2: Breaking news. Yeah. Here again, it goes for truth and labeling.
0: Yeah.
2: The name is spelled with two O's, as in Fruit.
0: Yeah, yeah.
2: Loops.
0: Yeah. Hey, Jay, Yummy Mummy replaced Fruit Brute. Both were fruit flavored cereal, but with a different flavor for the marshmallows. Originally lime in Fruit Brute, then vanilla in Yummy Yummy. I haven't heard either. Jay, back in the 60s, Kellogg's used to make a whole wheat cereal called Kellogg's Crumbles. It was a shredded cereal. Cut in short, narrow strips. Wasn't full of sugar either. Great texture and flavor. Just never heard of that. Jay, make steel cut oatmeal with water and a can of pumpkin. Oh, God, with the pumpkin. Cook overnight in a crock pot. Add milk to it. I only add a small amount of brown sugar. It's healthy and really good. Jay, Cinnamon Toast Crunch has a new variant, Peanut Butter Toast Crunch, and it is glorious.
2: Oh.
0: Jay, the rot in this country is so deep and all over the place. This is what happens when you don't fight back and completely turn your head the other way. Dale, what are you talking about?
2: I wonder if that isn't in response to you announcing the school shooting. Or the Omar thing.
0: Oh, could be. Yeah. Jay, I make oatmeal in a small 2-cup rice cooker. Learn the ratio, and it shuts off automatically. I do organic full circle oatmeal because it cooks in 2 minutes. That's it. 2 minutes and you're done with it. Jay, Ronnie will appreciate this one. I grew up on a chicken farm, and we would swap eggs for heavy cream all the time. We would have heavy cream and corn.

0: jars in the fridge. My grade school breakfast in the winter was a bowl of Fruity Pebbles with heavy cream and fresh maple syrup from our cousins in Minnesota. After that, I could push the school bus to school. Yeah, I bet you could.
1: Yeah, that
0: would have up on sugar, man.
1: That would have been something else. I remember the very cold mornings having the malt meal with milk and sugar and all that stuff.
0: Malt meal was, I really liked
1: malt. You will in no way enjoy this, but on a very cold morning, I also remember having a good Braunschweigert sandwich or liver.
0: Oh, I love liverwurst. Liverwurst? Yeah. Oh, man.
1: Yeah.
0: Hey, Jay, try Catalina Crunch. Was developed by a diabetic. It is so good. That's a new one, too. All right, folks, we got to rock and roll, man. Flag listeners, you get the great one, Mark Levin. He's coming up next for you folks on WDAY 9. Do we have full news tonight, or do we got more high school?
1: We have full news tonight, to my knowledge.
0: Okay. You got Valley News Live for the next 90 minutes. Tim Flack will fill it in for me tomorrow as I head up to Hibbing with my son to go get Mopsy Pool, I'll put away for the winter. See, like I'm tucking her away in storage or something. I got to put my mom in storage for the winter. All right, man, have a great one. We'll talk to you on Monday.

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7: Every time government invents a fancy new phrase, I instinctively reach back and put my hand over my wallet. The latest buzzword coming out of Fargo City Hall is traffic calming. The Fargo City Commission just approved a $250,000 expense for 64th Avenue South as they prepare to build that big new I-29 interchange. Their big plan? Spending $85,000 to plant 100 trees on the boulevard. Because according to city engineers, seeing trees close to the road will magically make drivers slow down. Look, digital speed signs and raised crosswalks make sense for driver safety, but just because you're dropping $60 million on a brand new freeway interchange doesn't mean you should throw around another $100,000 on theories like tree-based speed control. Can't we just have the 8 new city cops patrol down there a little more often?
6: That's Upon Further Review with Steve Hallstrom. Hear it each day, right here on The Flag. Community-focused, conservative-minded. 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The Flag. It's 5 o'clock.
8: This is a Fox News alert. A shooting at an elementary school in Bend, Oregon. I'm Lee Silasera. It happened at Silver Rail Elementary School in Bend in the central part of the state. Bend police spokeswoman Sheila Miller says they got a call just before 1 o'clock in the afternoon that someone shot into a vehicle in the school parking lot, and they then got calls from inside the school.
9: Our officers were on scene at approximately 1:02 p.m. Seconds later, we received word over the radio that the suspect in this incident was down.
8: Miller says it's not clear if the shooter was killed by officers or a bystander. There are multiple injuries.
9: Bend medics from Bend Fire responded and transported at least two people to St. Charles. We do not know their status.
8: Miller says 400 students attend the school. They're now being reunited with their families. The execution of a former Army major convicted of a mass shooting on a military base will not be live streamed.
10: Despite Pentagon leaders announcing the firing squad execution of former Army Major Nadal Hassan would be streamed publicly, President Trump now says that is not the case. In a social media post, the president writes he thinks streaming the execution might have been a strong deterrent for the world to witness how America deals with terrorists and scum, but adds many very good and well-meaning people would rather not watch him die through streaming or any other visual device. Vice President J.D. Vance was among those who said he would not watch the execution, and several Republican lawmakers also raised concerns. Hassan killed 13 soldiers in a mass shooting at Fort Hood, Texas in 2009. His execution is scheduled for December 3rd.
8: Fox's Jared Halpern at the White House. Wall Street stocks closed higher after a shaky day of trading. The Dow of 556, the Nasdaq gained 20 points, the S&P plus 25. 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
8: Former Florida Congressman Matt Gaetz and others are being sued for sex trafficking.
17: Two women are suing three men, including former Congressman Matt Gaetz, a county tax collector and former member of the Florida House. Jane Doe 1 says she met one of these men through the online dating website Seeking Arrangement, and both Jane Doe's say they were recruited to engage in sexual acts, including with then-Congressman Gaetz. The women were 20 and 22 when this happened. Gaetz said their lawsuit relies on a congressional committee report that did not allow him to confront his accusers, so now he says he'll have that chance. A Justice Department investigation into Gaetz closed a few years ago. No charges were filed. A House Ethics Committee investigation found he had violated House rules and state laws, but he'd resigned from Congress before the committee released its findings. Jessica Rosenthal, Fox News.
8: Pope Leo XIV is working from the hospital as he continues to recover from lung cancer surgery. Prince Harry and Meghan have made their first joint public appearance since moving back to England.
18: 6 years after walking away from their royal duties, Prince Harry and his wife Meghan are back in Britain, welcomed by crowds as they appeared together for three charity visits. One of the stops was at Central England's biggest food bank. Harry and Meghan have the royal titles of Duke and Duchess of Sussex, but remain non-working royals, a point King Charles has made clear in a letter to senior government officials after their return to the UK. The palace stressed that the two would not use royal forms of address like His Royal Highness, and any charity work would be done as private citizens. The couple and their children are reportedly living at a private non-royal home in the English countryside. Tanya J. Powers, Fox News.
8: Al Pacino has been named as the next recipient of the SAG-AFTRA Life Achievement Award. Pacino, best known for roles in classics like The Godfather Trilogy, Dog Day Afternoon, and many others, is the 62nd actor to receive the honor. He'll receive it in February in Los Angeles. I'm Lee Silicera. This is Fox News.
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20: A wind advisory in effect for the evening into the overnight hours, with temperatures falling as a strong cold front is pushed through the area. Winds will be out of the north-northwest, gusting over 40 at times, with temperatures in the 40s bottoming out overnight into the mid to upper 30s. And then as we head into Friday, a much quieter day. We'll see sunshine, a little breezy early, but lightning winds throughout the day and highs around 50. From the Flag Skywatch Weather Center, I'm Chief Meteorologist Dean Wysocki.
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22: Hello, and welcome to the Mark Levin Show. I am very clearly not Mark Levin. My name is Erin Mullen. I am an Australian broadcaster. It is such a pleasure to fill in for the great one for you this evening. And ladies and gentlemen, I may be from down under, but I promise you I am highly engaged in all things America. My show, very cleverly named The Erin Mullen Show, is for an American audience. I care deeply about your strength as a nation, your freedom, your prosperity, because really selfishly, the future of my country depends heavily on it. Now, I'll tell you a little bit more about me in just a moment, but I want to let you know what we will be covering over the next 3 hours. Of course, you can rest assured, anything breaking, we will bring you straight away. A lot of the Middle East is on high alert right now. Could there be a return to kinetic warfare prior to the midterms? I'm getting a lot of warnings on my phone. Justin Murphy, you know the one, the New Jersey Senate candidate who went viral with his answer on Iran. I've caught up with him. I'm going to play you some of that. The latest on Abdul El Sayed and his family's alleged links to the Muslim Brotherhood. And not just that, his alleged links. Every single day, more and more is coming out, and it's not in his favor. I want you to understand as well who exactly the Muslim Brotherhood are. President Trump has spoken about it as well. Now, I've also been in Israel last week, on the ground. I met with the president, the foreign minister, the prime minister. I am a wealth, a fountain of knowledge right now, and I want to give that to you. Plus, now, this might be shocking if you're used to mainstream media in America, I went into Gaza. I went into the Hamas terror tunnels. I want to take you there. For now, though, let's take a quick look at some of the stories that are making news. And I see this as a headline on Fox News. It says, America's next war could reach U.S. soil. Top army generals warns. Guys, this is a big deal. If there weren't already enough to have you worried, looking ahead to the midterms, throw this in too. General Christopher LaNeve, he's spoken about the assumption in recent times that American forces could largely count on secure bases and supply lines back home. That's being rethought. Drones, long-range missiles, cyber attacks, and of course, which I'll speak about a little bit later on, the threat that already exists within. It's not just what Iraq was or Afghanistan. And this is actually a good moment. My father, he was a Major General in the Australian Army and then a Senator for the Conservative Party. He fought in Iraq. He was willing to give his life to stand alongside America. He cared deeply, not just about your nation, but of course much more so about his own. Again, willing to give his life. He then wanted to continue service. So he ran for politics, and he's actually, and we lost him a couple of years ago, which I know a lot of you would have gone through the same thing. There's nothing like losing a parent. You never recover. But I was so blessed to have had him. He ran for politics, and he's now the individually most voted for politician in Australian history. It makes me immensely proud. He was a patriot and someone I look up to so much, and I hope I'm a little bit like. Now, CNN also reports that America considering using the mother of all bombs against the Islamic regime of Iran, the largest non-nuclear bomb in the U.S. arsenal, on energy infrastructure and on nuclear sites. As I said earlier, I'm seeing a lot of alerts pop up, and I'm a member of a whole heap of different groups, right? Not ones that would generally work together strategically. So when you're starting to see the same kinds of warnings from different groups, you start to think something could be about to happen. Are we on the edge of something? And of course, off the back of the Houthi strikes last week against Saudi Arabia, we learned that they are building missiles, and this is the Houthis, with Chinese parts. Of course, this should not be shocking to anyone. We'll talk a little bit about the Chinese Communist Party a little bit later on as well. Now, President Trump has axed plans to live stream the execution of Nidal Hassan, of course, the terrorist who killed 13 soldiers and injured 32 more in Texas. And that was back in 2009. Now, I wasn't overly engaged in this debate as to whether this was the right thing to do or not the right thing to do in regards to live streaming it. I probably wouldn't have watched, to be honest with you, but I think this is the right call, and I'll tell you why. There was a lot of talk that this would be some kind of deterrent, that people would see this and think, well, I'm not going to do that. This is an enemy that does not fear death. Okay, so in terms of a deterrent, I just don't think it would have achieved those objectives. And I think of so many images I've seen of our enemies who do this. So to be honest, I think it's the right call. CNN, of course, our favorite fake news, they've said GOP could win if polls underestimate Republicans. Hello? If polls underestimate Republicans, I think so. That's what they do. We'll talk about that as well. And you have to hear what AOC has said whilst campaigning next to Abdul El Sayed. Even by her low standards, it's appalling. But what I want to do now is set the tone. I want to talk about why. What's at stake? Why is this such a crucial moment in time? Why do these midterms matter so, so much? And the answer, my friends, is simple. Because everything you love and value is under threat. And I wish that was fear-mongering. I really do. I wish the warnings, like the ones Mark Levin gives you all the time, those with functioning brains are trying to scream from the rooftops, were exaggerated and not based in truth. I wish our enemies weren't so intent on destroying all that we hold dear, but they are. And yes, it's a we. Yes, I'm an Aussie. I need you at the top of your game, or my country's screwed. And let's not start on what my government's doing. Nowhere near enough, not even close. The most worrying part of all of this, the vast majority, and not just in your nation, but throughout the West, seem to be completely unaware, and half their luck. I'd sleep so much better if I was unaware. What do they say? Ignorance is bliss? Well, that might be true sometimes, but not here and not now. Your ignorance is their superpower? And who is they? It's a great question. Take your pick. Everyone who wants to see your demise, whether for ideological reasons or for their own power, it doesn't matter. The Chinese Communist Party, tick. I mean, don't forget about North Korea, sleeping giants. And yes, absolutely the Islamic regime of Iran. Nuclear bombs are fairly destructive things in the hands of those who chant death to America. So I'd say yes, tick that box, a threat. And one that has been largely dealt with by President Trump. And bravo to him. So many presidents prior waxed lyrical about the threat and did nothing. They were cowards. And the job's not done yet, we know that. But this same Islamic extremism doesn't just exist offshore. It's already deeply embedded within. It's right here already, America. It's in your communities. It's in your schools. It's in your universities. It's in your politics. And they might not wear robes or cloaks or chant as loudly, they may chant. They might evoke different methodology, but the desired outcome is the same. Destroy America. Destroy the West. Destroy life as we know it. They know they don't have the power and the strength right now to fight you physically and win. So they came up with a strategy. Some call it political jihad. This is the Muslim Brotherhood, by the way. It's been going on for years. You don't believe me? You don't have to believe me. They wrote it down. It's all part of their plan. And it's reaching a pivotal moment. There are now candidates ahead in some polls, and give what weight you will to those. I get it. I know. But the likes of Abdul El Sayed, whose sister boasts online of Muslim Brotherhood ties, a designated terrorist group. El Sayed campaigned alongside Hassan Piker. You know the one America deserved, September 11. A candidate who said off the back of an attempt to take the lives of American Jewish children, hurt people, hurt people. What more does he have to do for the masses to wake up and realize this person does not only not share your values, he wants to destroy them? The far left, the socialists, the communists, the radicals, they're all in on it together. Some, yes, they're useful idiots. Others, malicious actors with evil intent, but both are just as dangerous. Now, yes, the economy matters greatly. Of course, cost of living is a big deal. And no one should be dismissive of any hardship you might feel right now. But make sure you're also looking at the facts and the figures too. Don't believe all the doom and gloom. There is a shopping list of economic wins achieved by this administration with receipts. And I'd make this point too. All that aside, sometimes there is a personal price to pay for doing what is right and what is required for your own survival. And another side note, even if none of that is true, how the hell is it going to help by giving more power to nutcases who are openly advocating for socialist and communist policies, who want to end all fossil fuel drilling? That won't make gas cheaper. The complete opposite. Who want to open your borders, free healthcare for all, including illegals. What will that do to your back pocket? This is a choice between two. That's it. The current mob, who of course aren't perfect, no one is, but who love this country. Or the crazy slash hell-bent on destroying your nation mob who hate it. How is this even a choice? The Democratic Socialists are the Democrats. They are one and the same. the wagon the real evil types are hitching themselves to gain power. The Red-Green Alliance. You cannot give them an inch. Look at Paris. America, you are a land of the free, but this is what they use against you time and time again. Your tolerance is a weapon in the wrong hands. You cannot elect people into positions of power who actively seek to destroy you. It's insane. You are giving them the means to do so. It's not just enough anymore to love your country. Though for some that would be a good start, yes. You have to actively fight both for it and against those who seek to destroy it. Complacency is contributing to your own demise, and it's not just about you. For all those who came before, who defended America, gave their lives, for the ones who are still too little to understand, whose innocence deserves protection and preservation, and for future generations who could be robbed of the opportunity to live the kind of life that you may have taken for granted thus far. It's existential, but not yet beyond the brink. You still have a choice. For how much longer? Well, I don't know. Vote. Get out and vote. Like your life depends on it, because it does. I'm Erin Molan, filling in for Mark Levin. We'll be back shortly.
21: Mark Levin.
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0: back to the Mark Levin Show. It's Erin Mullen here for you, filling in. Thank you so much for your company. It's such a pleasure to be with you. Coming up, you wait till you hear what AOC said campaigning next to El Sayed. There's more evidence as well that has come to light about his links to the Muslim Brotherhood. That is all coming up. But this is, of course, your show, as well as it is Mark Levin's and mine just for today. You can call in 877-381-3811. And I have Jeff on the line, my first call. Jeff, welcome. Thank you so much for calling in.
1: Hey, it's funny that I didn't call in really to even comment on anything or talk on the radio. I called because I wanted to know... I wanted to know your name, because that is one of the most dynamic, heartfelt pleas for Western survival I think I've ever heard in my life.
0: Jeff, my name is Erin, and I am so grateful to you. You're making me emotional now. I am so grateful to you for calling in. Thank you. My name is Erin, and I care deeply, as you can probably tell. Jeff, what is your... I've only got 30 seconds, but Jeff, tell me a little bit about yourself.
1: I'm a business owner in Tallahassee, Florida, and I just see the decay, and I see the giving up our nation to illegal immigrants and people that don't care about the nation like natives do. And like I said, I didn't even call in to talk to you. I just called to say, hey, who is this lady?
0: Well, Jeff, you can call anytime. You are my new favorite listener. You can compete with Jeff if you want to call me as well. Thank you for your passion. I'm so grateful for you. We'll be back soon. Don't go anywhere. There's so much left.

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4: This is a Fox News alert. A shooting at an elementary school in Bend, Oregon. I'm Lee Silasera. It happened at Silver Rail Elementary School in Bend, in the central part of the state. Bend police spokeswoman Sheila Miller says they got a call just before 1 o'clock in the afternoon that someone shot into a vehicle in the school parking lot. And they then got calls from inside the school.
5: Our officers were on scene at approximately 1:02 p.m. Seconds later, we received word over the radio that the suspect in this incident was down.
4: Miller says it's not clear if the shooter was killed by officers or a bystander. There are multiple injuries.
5: Bend medics from Bend Fire responded and transported at least two people to St. Charles. We do not know their status.
4: Miller says 400 students attend the school. They're now being reunited with their families. The execution of a former Army major convicted of a mass shooting on a military base will not be live streamed.
6: Despite Pentagon leaders announcing the firing squad execution of former Army Major Nadal Hassan would be streamed publicly, President Trump now says that is not the case. In a social media post, the president writes he thinks streaming the execution might have been a strong deterrent for the world to witness how America deals with terrorists and scum, but adds many very good and well-meaning people would rather not watch him die through streaming or any other visual device. Vice President J.D. Vance was among those who said he would not watch the execution, and several Republican lawmakers also raised concerns. Hassan killed 13 soldiers in a mass shooting at Fort Hood, Texas in 2009. His execution is scheduled for December 3rd.
4: Fox's Jared Halpert at the White House. Wall Street stocks closed higher after a shaky day of trading. The Dow of 556, the Nasdaq gained 20 points, the S&P plus 25. 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
7: As Minnesota taxpayers lost billions to fraud, Senator Rob Kupak did nothing. 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Vote Austin Peterson for State Senate on or before November 3rd.
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9: A wind advisory in effect for the evening into the overnight hours, with temperatures falling as a strong cold front is pushed through the area. Winds will be out of the north-northwest, gusting over 40 at times, with temperatures in the 40s bottoming out overnight into the mid to upper 30s. And then as we head into Friday, a much quieter day, we'll see sunshine, a little breezy early, but lightning winds throughout the day and highs around 50. From the Flag Skywatch Weather Center, I'm Chief Meteorologist Dean Wysocki.
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1: Yes, give me a call. Love to hear your thoughts. My name is Erin Molan. I am filling in for Mark Levin, and it's such a pleasure to be with you all. Would love to hear what you think. Let's talk a little bit now about Abdu El Sayed, the Michigan Democrat nominee. Now, he has said flat out that neither he nor his family have any links to the Muslim Brotherhood. And I'll tell you a little bit more about the Muslim Brotherhood in a moment, because it's important you understand why this matters so much. But his sister publicly on social media has said that her family has long been Muslim Brotherhood, going on to say, I have had family jailed for being a part of it. So again, is he lying? Now, he was actually grilled by a journalist on this. And I know America, this is a rarity. This is a rarity. It happens, of course, to the conservatives all the time. But those on the left usually get a pass. But have a listen to this. Go.
2: You don't have any ties?
3: No.
2: And your family doesn't?
3: No.
4: But newly revealed past tweets from Al-Sayed's half-sister appearing to call his answer into question.
5: These tweets have emerged now. Had an amazing talk with my mom about her activism in the Muslim Brotherhood during the early 70s while she was in college. Hashtag respect. My family has long been an MB. Let me finish. Praying for all my family that supports the MB in Egypt. Can you just explain it?
6: Yeah, Tom. It's funny to me. I was born in 1984, right, down the street in Rochester Hills. I was raised here in Michigan, went to the University of Michigan, rebuilt the health department in this city, led the health department in this county. And you want to ask me about what was happening in Egypt in 1970? Are you serious?
5: I get it, but you were asked a question and you gave an answer.
6: This is kind of like the same. Yeah, I'm telling you, like, I have no ties. We have no ties. Like,
5: so your mother had no ties?
6: I have never had these conversations with my mother. I wasn't raised by my mother.
5: So you were unaware?
6: But I'm just telling you that, like, okay. You're using hearsay evidence from a tweet. Like, she's not serious. She's not serious.
5: But you've also gone after the president for truthfulness. You've also gone after the president for truthfulness. So when people ask you a question, they all do expect the truth.
6: And are you insinuating that somehow I was lying?
5: I don't know. That's why I'm asking.
6: And I'm telling you I was not.
1: I can answer that. You think somehow I was lying? Yes. Yes. Yes, I do. I do. You see what he does as well when he's asked a very direct question? He doesn't answer. He says, well, I was born and raised. I went to uni. I saved the health department. No one's asking you about that. The president, Donald Trump, he's weighed in. Go.
7: And we have great candidates, and we want to keep our country away from this guy, like I call him Mohammed Al-Fayed. And his name is Abdul, but I think I call him Mohammed Abdul Al-Sayed, and he's a Muslim Brotherhood guy, 100%. 100%. He's a Muslim Brotherhood guy. How about having him be on the Senate Intelligence Committee? How about that? The guy's 100% Muslim Brotherhood, and we've got to make sure that Mike Rogers wins, who's central casting. Mike Rogers is great. He's a good man. And he's a person that loves our country. I don't think this guy likes our country at all. They followed him around. He was saying all bad things from a few years ago. I didn't know it was him. He weighed quite a bit more. I give him credit. He took a lot of weight off. But didn't look like him. But he was saying very bad things about a certain place in Michigan that's a very revered place. Just saying horrible things about it. He didn't want to be there. He hates our country. So I hope that he is defeated.
1: You see, the president touches on a really important point that hasn't been highlighted enough when it comes to the danger here. It's not just about giving more power to someone like El Sayed. It's about the access they have, if they're given that power, to intelligence, to information, security, clearances. Now, today, the Washington Free Beacon is reporting that El Sayed signed on to an Arabic language statement in 2012 demanding that the Muslim Brotherhood purge media and police in Egypt. The repressive Islamic group carried out brutal religious crackdown on the press soon thereafter. That's reporting by John Levine. So in case you're wondering why all this matters so much, the Muslim Brotherhood has been designated a terrorist organization by the Trump administration. They are banned in Egypt where they began. Why is it, by the way, that those who know them best don't want a bar of them? But so many in the West are like, how can we help you build and grow? Please allow us. I had a guest called Dalia Ziada on my show, an Egyptian activist. She knows this group better than anyone else. Have a listen and you tell me afterwards whether or not this sounds familiar. This is about the Muslim Brotherhood plan. Go.
3: What happened is that they were already building their bases here in the United States and in North America in general, Canada and the United States. And how they built that, they created something, created a strategy, a plan that they called the project of the Muslim Brotherhood in the West. It was first created in Europe by the Muslim Brotherhood Brotherhood leaders in Europe in the 1982-83. And then this project, it was just, the project was very general plan, very general vision, let's say. It was a vision of what they want to achieve, which is building their own caliphate system in the West, in these Western countries. However, the smart Muslim Brotherhood in the U.S., they took this project around the year 1992, and they transferred it into an action plan. And they called it the Explanatory Memorandum for the Muslim Brotherhood strategy or plan in North America. And this plan, actually, it was kind of the manifesto that the group has been following since then. The main premises or the main thesis of this plan is creating something called Tamkeen. In the official translation, it's called settlement, but is official translation by the U.S. government. It's called settlement, but it's not very accurate, actually. In Arabic, Tamkeen, to be translated in English, is empowerment. It's about the, how they describe this empowerment, this tamkeen. They say that our role here as a Muslim Brotherhood is to lead a civilizational jihad with the purpose to destroy the Western civilization from within.
1: From within. America, that should be chilling. And again, this is not me, Erin Molan from Australia, telling you. This is not even Dalia Ziada telling you, the Egyptian activist. I trust her, by the way. This is them telling you themselves. Come on. Ted Cruz revealed yesterday on his show, El Sayed's biggest donor is his father-in-law, a top elder of a Muslim Brotherhood-linked organization. And back on that point by President Trump, do you understand what members of your political class get access to? Senators and congressmen, particularly if they're on a security committee, the kind of access they get is terrifying. Absolutely terrifying. Look around. It's one thing for these people to hate you. I know you have freedom of speech and that's a wonderful thing. But it's another thing entirely to put people who openly are fighting for your demise into positions of power. You're handing them the tools, the weapons they need. And it's this slowly but surely, subtly sometimes. In other ways, it's, I think, very obvious. But in other ways, softly but surely. It's like what they're doing in your educational institutes, in preschools, in colleges, on the internet. It's all part of a plan that they are very open about. They're not hiding it. Why is it so often our enemies tell us straight out what they want to do, sometimes even how they plan to do it? Yet we do nothing. Xi Jinping, Chinese Communist Party. And yes, I know he was just hosted by President Trump, and I understand the need for relations and diplomacy. How many people here listened to his New Year's speech? I did. I watched about four different translations of it, because you just can't trust one. He's telling the world what he wants. That's to be top dog. He's openly stating it. Yet so many are not listening. President Trump is listening. Do you trust the opposition? Do you think they're listening? They're on their side. That's the ridiculous thing here. It's not even as though people like Abdul El-Sayed are just completely ignorant to the threat. In a lot of ways, they're barracking for your enemies. They're on their team. This is the bit that I struggle with when I see people like him being elected into positions of power. And can I make this point now? This is a good time for me to make this point. I grew up in Indonesia, the world's largest Muslim nation. I speak the language. Besok pagi saya akan pergi ke toko mungkin sesuatu saya akan minum susu. Now, Google me if you don't know who I am. I'm a white, blonde woman from Australia. I love that country. I had an incredible time. My issue is not with Muslims or with Islam. It is with Islamic extremism. And let me tell you something else. Us in the West here, we're so terrified to even name the threat. After Australia had the Bondi Beach shooting, our Prime Minister didn't want to say Islamic extremism. Yet in Indonesia, the president prior to Prabowo Widodo campaigned on eradicating it, clamping down on it. Muslim nations can identify it. More Muslims die as a result of it than anyone else. You see where I'm going with this? Yeah, in the West, we're terrified because someone will say, you're Islamophobic. No, my fight against Islamic extremism is also to protect innocent Muslims who die as a result of it. So you need to wake up. And look, if you're listening to this show right now, then I know that you are awoken. I have no doubt. If you're a Mark Levin fan and you listen to him, then I know you are awoken, but plenty in your nation are not. Plenty in your country are not. And not only, again, are they not awake to the threat, but they're engaging in activities that help it prosper and thrive and grow. And yes, I'm looking at you, middle-aged, and yes, I might be one, early 40s, middle-aged Western women with blue hair who march in gays for Gaza. I'm looking at you. And again, I wish this was exaggerating. I wish, but it requires strength to fight. It requires courage. And it's no longer an enemy that is far, far away. That's still tough and challenging, but it's somewhat more simple, isn't it? This is no longer an enemy far away. This is already within. Strength is required. You have no other choice. And by the way, I'm focusing on one enemy here. You've got multiples. These midterms.

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0: Folks, I believe the enemies of this country aren't just outside our borders. 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

0: Welcome back. It is Erin Molan here filling in for the great one, for Mark Levin. It's great to have your company. Thank you so much for joining me. I really appreciate it. We've just gone through exactly what the Muslim Brotherhood is, and this is off the back of the alleged ties, and alleged is a word I probably don't have to use at this stage, but let's continue for now with Abdul El Sayed. Now, I want to bring you some sound of AOC campaigning alongside him. Have a listen to this. Go.
1: On that list, on what they're making harder, what they're not going to give people student loans for, and it's nurses, it's teachers, it's social workers. They don't want women to go to college, y'all. And they don't want, and they're defunding the ability for nurses, for people to become nurses, teachers, social workers. We have to understand what the deal is here.
0: They don't want people to go to college. Women to go to college is what AOC says. And this is radio, so you clearly can't watch. Next to her, Abdul El Sayed is sitting there nodding like it's the smartest, most brilliant thing that has ever come out of someone's mouth. I can't believe it. Trump doesn't want women to go to college. I mean, A, that is utterly ridiculous. It's not even worth debunking that because it's so silly. What is worth pointing out is what we've just talked about for most of the last hour, which is the alleged links El Sayed has to the Muslim Brotherhood, an Islamic extremist organization, who, by the way, really treasure women and their value to the world and their education. Come on, you could not make this up. I'm watching this and I'm watching him nodding at her accusing Trump of not wanting women to go to college. And I'm thinking, wow, what about Afghanistan, where millions of girls are not allowed to go to school? That's what I'm thinking. What about Iran, where, I mean, gosh, it's not even about not going to college. If you show a strand of hair in the wrong way, not only are you in trouble, you're killed. Can we talk maybe, Abdul El Sayed, about some of the beliefs that you share that are not exactly supportive of women? I mean, gosh, if they only stopped women from going to college, that'd be a good day. That'd be a win for women in areas that are ruled by this Islamic extremism. So it's just a little bit rich, I think, to be honest, when he is sitting there nodding, given what his sisters posted, given what his father-in-law supports, given what his mother allegedly did, given what he has allegedly signed up to, and I've taken you all through it. To sit there and nod and try and infer that President Donald Trump does not want women to go to college. How many women are there, by the way, in his administration? Chief of Staff, Susie Wiles. He is surrounded by incredibly impressive women. So again, ladies and gentlemen, forgive me for not buying into the BS, because that's what it is. I'm Erin Molan, filling in for Mark Levin. We'll be back, plenty more to come. Thanks for your company.

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3: Scientists at CGIAR's International Livestock Research Institute in Kenya say high tannin diets can help reduce methane emissions from the rumen in both beef and dairy cattle. Importantly, high tannin diets did not decrease meat or milk production or quality. Another effect of increasing tannins in cattle diets was a shift of about 10% in nitrogen excretion away from ammonia-rich urine, which releases nitrous oxide to the atmosphere, to manure, which keeps nitrogen more stable. Tannins also have antimicrobial, antioxidant, and antiparasitic effects, making them a potential boon for animal health.
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5: The Fox News alert, a deadly shooting at an Oregon elementary school. I'm Lee Silicera. Fox News has learned three children and one adult have been killed when a gunman opened fire at the Silver Rail Elementary School in Bend, Oregon. Bend police spokeswoman Sheila Miller says reports of the shooting began early this afternoon.
6: A shooter outside of the building shooting into a car. And within about a minute, we were receiving multiple 911 calls from within the school. Our officers were on scene at 102, and the shooter was down seconds later.
5: Miller says the shooter was killed at the scene, but it's not clear if the person was shot by police or a bystander. Two others remain at a hospital. President Trump says the Pentagon will not live stream the execution of Fort Hood shooter Nidal Hassan. This coming after both Republicans and Democrats spoke out against it. The Pentagon says Hassan's execution by firing squad will proceed on December 3rd. Suspicious substances found in letters delivered to congressional and election offices around the country.
7: Packages containing what's described as a powdery substance forced evacuations at the state election offices of Louisiana and Oklahoma this week. And the Ohio Secretary of State says the Postal Service intercepted a package intended for its office. The Senate has also been informed of an investigation of messages sent to congressional offices. Federal agencies are investigating the letters and warning recipients to treat the packages as potentially hazardous. A similar threat occurred in 2023, when several election offices were sent envelopes containing fentanyl.
5: Fox's Jared Halpern at the White House. FBI agents and analysts fired for their roles in the investigation into President Trump's retention of classified documents at his Florida home are suing to get their jobs back, calling their termination unlawful acts of political retribution. FBI Director Kash Patel says the fired employees weaponized the bureau. 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
14: Good thing there's Pepto-Bismol. 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
15: When you have nausea, heartburn, indigestion, upset stomach, diarrhea, nausea, heartburn, indigestion,
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5: 17 state attorneys general are calling for even more files about Jeffrey Epstein to be made public.
16: It's being called the Epstein Files Transparency Act 2. And state attorneys general say it's needed because the DOJ fell far short when it came to disclosing records under the initial Epstein's Files Transparency Act. They say they've written to top lawmakers on Capitol Hill urging swift passage of the bill. The coalition says millions of documents remain withheld. But President Trump's former Attorney General Pam Bondi told Congress last summer the DOJ produced nearly 3 million pages of Epstein-related material and that she was proud of the department's record on the matter. Jill Nato, Fox News.
5: Wholesale inflation rose more than expected last month. The Labor Department's producer price index, which captures inflation before it reaches consumers, soared 6.3% in September from a year ago and up from 5.6% in August, and the biggest increase since December 2022. Despite higher prices, Americans were still spending last month.
17: Inflation pushed up prices in September, but retail sales rose 0.8%, a larger increase than estimated, a sign Americans remained willing to buy things. For the year ending in September, retail sales rose 6.3%, and the government revised retail sales for August slightly higher to a 1.3% increase. The numbers confirm a larger part of budgets is going to filling up. Excluding business at gas stations, retail sales were up 0.2%. However, furniture and home stores, department stores, and online retailers all reported an increase in business for September. Restaurant spending rose 1.1%.
5: Fox's Ginny Casola, Wall Street, the Dow up 556, the Nasdaq gained 20, the S&P plus 25. I'm Lisa Lucera. This is Fox News.
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19: A wind advisory in effect for the evening into the overnight hours, with temperatures falling as a strong cold front is pushed through the area. Winds will be out of the north-northwest, gusting over 40 at times, with temperatures in the 40s bottoming out overnight into the mid to upper 30s. And then as we head into Friday, a much quieter day, we'll see sunshine, a little breezy early, but lightning winds throughout the day and highs around 50. From the Flag Skywatch Weather Center, I'm Chief Meteorologist Dean Wysocki.
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21: Welcome to the Mark Levin Show. My name is Erin Molan, clearly not Mark Levin. I'm an Australian broadcaster. I have the absolute honour of filling in for someone I consider to be a hero, to be honest with you. So thank you for giving me a chance. Thank you so much for listening. I care deeply about your country. Yes, I'm an Aussie, but I make a show, the Erin Molan Show, that is for America, because I know that the future for my 8-year-old is deeply tied to the success, strength, and prosperity of your nation. So I fight for American strength as much as you do. We've spent the past hour talking a lot about Abdul El-Sayed and these alleged links to the Muslim Brotherhood. We'll get back to a little bit more of that in the last hour as well. I want to thank you. I'm getting a few comments in on my opening monologue. And essentially, I spoke to you about my why I care so much, why you need to care so much, why these midterms matter, why you have to vote, what's at stake. You cannot defeat a threat you refuse to understand. And I want to thank you for the feedback, and I'll talk again about that at the top of the next hour, so make sure you stay with us. Right now, though, I want to talk about Justin Murphy, and not just talk about him, this is a New Jersey Republican Senate hopeful, but talk to him. Now, you will have seen this, no doubt, this viral moment from his debate. Just a reminder, in case you missed it, go.
0: President Trump calls you and says, I'll do whatever you want. What do I do in Iran? What's your answer?
1: Finish it. Finish that war in a positive manner. We can't wait halfway through and decide we don't want to do this anymore. The Iranian Islamic Revolutionary Guard Corps is a radical terrorist organization that has deprived the Iranian people and the Persian people of their history and of a decent life. They have murdered, raped, tortured, assassinated, promoted terrorism all throughout the world, especially in the region of the Middle East. They are a cancer on human existence. I remember as a young boy watching those walls of Iran, November of 1979, watching the radical Islamic terrorists storm over the walls of our embassy and 52 Americans held for 444 days. And ever since November of 79, the IRGC in Iran has done nothing but export terror, murder, rape, oppression, and assassination to the region and to the world, and it's time it stops. Four decades is enough. The Iranian people have suffered enough, and I would say, Mr. President, put your cowboy hat on and get out there and kick some ass and get this done and done right.
21: Isn't he brilliant? Now, I was a little bit nervous when I was watching this initially, and when he first said, finish the job, there was this silence. And I thought, no, please don't turn on him, crowd. You know the kind of, you know where he's from. Come on, no. And then, as he got momentum and he nailed it, he had no preparation. He didn't know that question was coming. He got to the end moment and it was the loudest applause of that entire debate. That says something. It's also a great example of when you actually explain to Americans why President Trump had to act. Not because he's a warmonger, not because he desperately wanted chaos, not because he wanted to exhibit American power, because he had to. He had to act. Now, I got to chat to Justin Murphy. This is a little bit of our conversation. I wanted to ask him some of the questions I'm sure you've got in your mind as well. Go. Justin Murphy, it is such a pleasure to welcome you here, and I thank you very profusely for your service. Welcome, welcome. That was the moment that made you go viral, essentially a household name. Did you expect that reaction?
22: Hello, Aaron. First, thank you for having us. Our campaign is very appreciative of time to spend with you. And we certainly enjoy the viral nature of it. We love the splash that it's given us. The expanded social media footprint is very welcome for our campaign. When I speak, it's always from the heart. There's nothing scripted, no speech writing, no teleprompter. You know, that was in my heart. So that's what came out as far for that issue. And I always speak that way. I just like to be viewed by people as genuine and authentic and sincere. And, you know, it just was a moment that caught fire. So we're happy for it, but we did not script it. No. So we're a little surprised, but pleasantly surprised.
21: I love that. I'm exactly the same. I travel the world and speak at a lot of events, and I'll get up there and I'll say to people, I haven't prepared a speech, I haven't written a note, and it's not because I don't take this very seriously or I'm not grateful for the opportunity. It's because I want you to know that what I say now comes from the heart. It is genuinely what I think, feel, and the way I express it is authentic and genuine, and I think it's so much more powerful. So all power to you. Can you tell me what you mean by finish the job?
22: Yeah, finish it was, I mean, that was the first thing that came out was, you know, that the moderator asked me, what advice would you give President Trump? And I said, finish it. You know, we cannot get into a murky ending where we're kicking the can down the road. If we're going to undertake a policy position as we have under President Trump, where we are no longer going to kick the can down the road. And this is, the president spoke about this to the UN General Assembly, if you recall his speech there. He said, you know, we're going to think about the next generation of Americans, not the next election. And we're going to do what we have to do to solve this problem long term so that young Americans do not know what the words Straits of Hormuz mean. They will not have to. Now, it's not easy. It's very difficult. But doing the right thing usually is the difficult thing to do. But the Republican Party, we're the adults in the room. We are showing leadership and vision. We're right about the next generation of Americans. Kicking the can down the road just makes the problem more difficult to solve later. And it's an irresponsible thing to do. So what we really have to look at, and you know, I hate to say this, it's the regime change. That's kind of the dirty word that nobody wants to utter. Yes, you can do what our military's done, keep the strait open, abolish their air force, destroy their navy, destroy their nuclear weapons, or destroy their nuclear program, destroy their facilities for defense and ballistic missile production, cut off their aid to their proxies throughout the region that promote and foment terror and destability. But, you know, we can't leave the IRGC in charge. We can't leave radical mullahs in charge. As Americans, we do not have common ground with them. There was no common ground with radical Islamic terrorists. There's no common ground with IRGC. You cannot trust them. You cannot trust anything they sign. So you really have to get something in place as a transition from a tyrannical, authoritarian, murderous regime so that the Persian and the Iranian people can self-determine. And that's really the ultimate goal here. That would bring a stability and a peace that we haven't seen in that part of the world in decades. And the people of Iran deserve this. They have suffered enough. They've been murdered, manslaughtered, raped, tortured, imprisoned, suppressed, oppressed. The mullahs have only exported war, assassination, terror, destabilizing any peace chance in the Middle East. So it's time. And like I said in my answer, four decades is long enough. It's time the civilized world, along with a majority of those Sunni Muslim nations in the Gulf, the literal Gulf countries, who are on our side in this matter, we do something for the Iranian people for long-term stability and peace. And that has to be the IRGC needs to go.
21: He's so smart. And I know that the words, the phrase regime change, strike fear into the hearts of many Americans. I get it. As I said, my father fought in Iraq. He was chief of operations for the US and coalition forces as an Australian general. He was there for a year. I get it. But I want to talk more about that and give you my thoughts. Let's so first quickly hear from President Trump, who spoke about Iran last night. Then I want to talk to you about how it all ties in. Go.
2: But I will tell you, I think there's a great thing happening. And the people see what we've accomplished. There's never been the golden age of America. And the Iran war will end very soon. It's going to end very soon. As soon as I want it to end, it'll end. But it's going to end very soon. They'll never have a nuclear weapon. And oil prices will drop like a rock.
21: And that's true. It will end when President Trump wants it to end. Whether that's before the midterms or after, I think get it done now would be my take. But I get it. There's other things at play. I get it. Let's have a think about what Justin just said then regarding who this regime is and the fact that he was brave enough to talk about regime change. Now, it's not America's job to go in and change regimes, absolutely. But you'll recall President Trump said very early on to the people of Iran, we will create the conditions for you to take back your country. You, not for America to go in there and rule, the people of Iran. And can I make this point as well? Again, I reiterate, it is not America's job to police the world, but it is America first to not have the Islamic regime of Iran in power. They are a group who want to destroy you. And it's two very different things, by the way. To want to destroy you is one thing. Whatever. To have the capability to destroy you is another thing entirely. They had both. That's when it becomes a real threat. Not to mention the death to America and the thousands of lives of Americans they've already taken. This is a regime who wants to destroy you and is committing everything it can to doing so. It is America first to not have that capability, to not have them in power, and not just because they then can't eradicate you essentially with a nuclear bomb. Again, no, not an exaggeration. But who do they cozy up to? Who are their kind of brothers in arms? The Chinese Communist Party. How much does it hurt Xi Jinping to not have the Islamic regime of Iran in power? What about Putin? North Korea? Not only would you be getting rid of an enemy there who not only wants to do you harm, but has the capability to do you harm, but you're taking away a crucial ally from your other enemies. That is a big deal. And again, every president prior to Trump spoke about this threat. About 6 months ago, I went through and I got the audio or the print quotation or whatever it was from every single president over the last 50 years. And they had all expressed how much of a threat this regime was to Americans. All of them without fail. Yet only one had the courage to do something about it. And at a pretty good time too, given how close they were to developing the weapon they can use. The nuclear weapon. Ballistic missiles are bad enough. They're dangerous enough. So what Justin Murphy says is absolutely spot on. It is America first to defeat this enemy. The job is not done yet, but they've done a hell of a lot of it already. But if it goes softly, softly now, or if you give more power to the other mob, because this is what they want, of course. Don't forget this. The Islamic regime of Iran are desperate, desperate for the Democrats, the nutcases, the radicals to grab more power. Because they're on their side. They're on their side. They all hate America. They're in this together. You cannot hand them that. That is the definition of insanity. It's suicide. You cannot do it. So in November, you gotta vote. You've gotta enable this administration to finish the job. You love your kids? Yeah, of course you do. I love my daughter. I care much more about her life than I do about my own. It's a love that's, it's impossible, isn't it, to describe. You all know this if you've got kids or people you love, people in your family, people you care about. There is nothing I wouldn't do to ensure that she has the childhood that I had. And I'm not talking about the big stuff, guys. I'm not talking about grand gestures. I'm talking about playing on the street. I'm talking about going to school. I'm talking about being safe in her country, in your country, in our countries. That's what's at stake here. That's what's at stake. You can, of course, call me if you want. 877-381-3811. My name is Erin Molan. I'm filling in for the great one, Mark Levin. I appreciate your company. Thank you so much for joining me on this very exciting little journey. I usually hate when people say journey, but it feels like a journey. We'll be back with plenty more. There's so much more to come.
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listening to the Mark Levin Show. My name is Erin Molan. It is great to have your company. I'm filling in. Thank you so much from the Erin Molan Show. Yes, I know, creatively named. I'm in good company. It's such an honor to be here. When we come back, we've got a couple of minutes here, but when we come back, I want to take you somewhere that I'm pretty confident every single person listening has never been. And that is inside a Hamas tunnel in Gaza. I was in Israel last week and I did that really silly, ridiculous, I mean, ill thought out thing that journalists, you know, never do, which is go somewhere myself and see for myself and then tell the truth afterwards. Now, I'm not Israeli, I'm not Jewish, I'm a Catholic Australian, and for those of you who don't know, I guess I kind of came into a little bit of profile in your country off the back of October 7 when I again did that ridiculous thing of speaking out against the terrorists and standing staunchly with the victims of that horrific terrorist attack, and that was considered controversial, go figure. But I was there to host a memorial for October 7 and I got to go into Gaza. I want to bring that to you. I also met with the Prime Minister, the President, the Foreign Minister. I want to talk to you about that trip and, of course, relate it back to why it matters, why their strength, freedom, prosperity should matter to you as Americans. What I learned there, what I saw in those tunnels, and you might recall Angelina Jolie, I'm sure you're all huge fans, a couple of weeks ago, did a post to her millions talking about Google Earth maps now show Gaza then and Gaza now and showed the rubble. And then showed what was there before and pointed out apparently that Israel is so evil. Well, Angelina, why don't you go and see and understand why there is rubble above? And I'll tell you why. Because there are terror tunnels below where terrorists launched attacks, hid themselves, not their women and children, they're cowards. I want to take you there when we come back. Plenty more to come on the Mark Levin Show. I'm Erin Molan. Great to have your company. See you soon.

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3: This is a Fox News alert. A deadly shooting at an Oregon elementary school. I'm Lee Silicera. Fox News has learned 3 children and 1 adult have been killed when a gunman opened fire at the Silver Rail Elementary School in Bend, Oregon. Bend police spokeswoman Sheila Miller says reports of the shooting began early this afternoon.
4: A shooter outside of the building shooting into a car. And within about a minute, we were receiving multiple 911 calls from within the school. Our officers were on scene at 102 and the shooter was down seconds later.
3: Miller says the shooter was killed at the scene, but it's not clear if the person was shot by police or a bystander. 2 others remain at a hospital. President Trump says the Pentagon will not live stream the execution of Fort Hood shooter Nidal Hassan. This coming after both Republicans and Democrats spoke out against it. The Pentagon says Hassan's execution by firing squad will proceed on December 3rd. Suspicious substances found in letters delivered to congressional and election offices around the country.
5: Packages containing what's described as a powdery substance forced evacuations at the state election offices of Louisiana and Oklahoma this week. And the Ohio Secretary of State says the Postal Service intercepted a package intended for its office. The Senate has also been informed of an investigation of messages sent to congressional offices. Federal agencies are investigating the letters and warning recipients to treat the packages as potentially hazardous. A similar threat occurred in 2023, when several election offices were sent envelopes containing fentanyl.
3: Fox's Jared Halpern at the White House. FBI agents and analysts fired for their roles in the investigation into President Trump's retention of classified documents at his Florida home are suing to get their jobs back, calling their termination unlawful acts of political retribution. FBI Director Kash Patel says the fired employees weaponized the Bureau. 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
7: A wind advisory in effect for the evening into the overnight hours, with temperatures falling as a strong cold front is pushed through the area. Winds will be out of the north-northwest, gusting over 40 at times, with temperatures in the 40s bottoming out overnight into the mid to upper 30s. And then as we head into Friday, a much quieter day, we'll see sunshine, a little breezy early, but lightning winds throughout the day and highs around 50. From the Flag Skywatch Weather Center, I'm Chief Meteorologist Dean Wysocki.
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1: I was once called the female Mark Levin. Online who thought that would be an insult. Well, it was the greatest compliment of my life. My name is Erin Molan, clearly not Mark Levin, filling in for Mark Levin. Great to have your company. I'm an Australian journalist, a host of the Erin Molan Show. I care deeply about America. I cover all things America. I thank you for your company. I would love to take you now to Israel, and more specifically into Gaza, into a terror tunnel. And do that thing that so many in the mainstream media refuse to do, which is actually be journalists. Go and see it for themselves. Not just believe propaganda or Hamas information. They go and see it for themselves. I did that. I spent four nights in Israel last week. I was there to host a memorial for October 7. Of course, the worst loss of Jewish life since the Holocaust. A horrific massacre that the world determined fairly quickly afterwards was Israel's fault. Of course. Shock me. I don't think I'll ever comprehend the reaction of the world. And again, I'm a Catholic Australian. I'm not Jewish. I'm not Israeli, but I'm a human being. A human being. And it is so hard to comprehend how quickly the world turned. So hard to comprehend. This is my fourth or fifth trip to Israel. I wanted to see for myself. I wanted to see the tunnels from which they launched October 7. The tunnels where the cowards, the terrorists hid. Not their women, not their children, the terrorists. I wanted to see where they kept hostages for hundreds of days, some of them. And don't for a second, ladies and gentlemen, think that the threat has been extinguished in Gaza. It hasn't. There are still terrorists. There is still a significant threat. In fact, they are rebuilding. They are recruiting youngsters. It's what they do. I met with the Prime Minister, Netanyahu. I met with the President, Herzog. The Foreign Minister. I want to talk about that as well. But first, this is a little bit of the story that I did. And I didn't want this to be polished or to be perfect or heavily curated. I wanted it to feel as though you were there with me in that tunnel, as awful as it might seem or feel. And it's not exactly a, you know, tourist hotspot. I get it. But you have to understand the threat in order to defeat it. You need to know who these people are. Go.
2: Okay, so we are about to go into a tunnel that's fairly close to the border with Israel, but was only discovered 8 months ago. A tunnel that's built underneath a neighborhood that was on the edge here. Some of the people living here are aware of it, some of them weren't, but only 8 months ago, which is really interesting given we're 3 years now since October 7, and this is very close to the Israeli border, but this was discovered only 8 months ago, as I said. It's also extraordinary that they haven't even really scratched the surface in terms of how many of these terror tunnels actually exist in Gaza. So this is the entrance to the tunnel. So this is often the part that mainstream media, celebrities, influencers won't show you. And that is the terror network that lives underneath Gaza. Underneath. So October 7 occurred. 1,200 people slaughtered. Many of those attacks launched from within these terror tunnels. Hostages brought in, including babies, many of them brought into tunnels just like this one. War ensued. War is horrific. War is devastation. War is suffering, absolutely. But you cannot pretend like this was an unprovoked attack by Israel. That does not help any child in Gaza. Their people were taken hostage, hundreds of them. The Hamas terrorists didn't say, we made a mistake, we'll never do it again. They said loudly and publicly, the first chance we get, we will do it again and again. Israel had to get its people back. It had to eliminate the threat. It had to destroy these tunnels. Hamas used their people as human shields. They hide like cowards in these tunnels, whilst their families are above. They launch weapons from these tunnels, under schools, under hospitals, under homes. Don't post part of the story.
3: They are now entering a fifth tunnel discovered just 8 months ago by the IDF here in central Gaza. Clear out of Gaza Strip, beyond their side.
2: This is where the original, this is where they built.
3: This is what we've been to.
2: Okay. Wow. Okay, so this is one of the tunnels. Oh, I've just hit my head. So it's 170 centimetres tall. I'm 177 centimetres tall. And this is what they have done with plenty of money sent in with some of it good intentions, but used to build these terror tunnels underneath, not to shelter women and children, but to launch attacks at Israel from.
1: I mean, just talking about the money that was used to build the hundreds of kilometres, these networks of tunnels, and if you want to see the visual, you can go to the Erin Molan show and you can watch it there, because I've done a full story on it. But it's so intact. That's what struck me. Above ground, no. Below, so intact. It shows what they value as a society. And that is protecting the killers, the terrorists, not the people above. The terrorists. Absolutely horrific. You talk about the billions of dollars. I note that your former President Obama was talking in the last 24 hours, and he has said, and of course he's talking in Ireland, shock me, playing to the crowd, no doubt. But he said something to the effect of that Israel has ceded the moral high ground here. Sorry, what? Sorry, what? What, the terrorists had it prior, Barack? Is that what you're trying to say? You know, the kind of billions that you gave to the Islamic regime of Iran went to Hamas, the terrorists who launched October 7. It funded them. Ceded the moral high ground. Kamala Harris has spoken about October 7. No, sorry, no, she hasn't. She's spoken about Israel's response to October 7. Can we have a little play of that, please? Go.
4: America must use our leverage to ensure our actions align with our interests. It is in our interest to hold our allies accountable for their share of global defense, to ensure trade benefits American workers and consumers, and to uphold our moral obligation to human rights and international law. To be sure, America has at times fallen short on that one. Most recently, the failure to use our leverage to curtail the Israeli government's horrific conduct in the war in Gaza. Both under the current administration, which offers Netanyahu a blank check, and our administration before, where we should have acted sooner and more forcefully.
1: You know how she doesn't mention October 7th? There she mentions Israel's horrific response. We should have done more to curtail it. Again, I say, Kamala, it's lovely and wonderful and so welcome that you finally decided to admit some failings under the Biden administration, of which you were a big part. That's wonderful. Of course, not regarding the border that you completely screwed up, the hundreds of thousands of children who went missing. No, of course not the Americans who died as a result of it. No, not at all. Not Putin invading Ukraine under your watch. No, not at all, Kamala. You would like to use this moment to say that you failed in curtailing Israel's response. Like, sorry, to what, Kamala? October 7? I tell you where you may have curtailed it, potentially Barack Obama not giving billions to the Islamic regime of Iran, who funds the terrorists who launched October 7. Is it as obvious to everyone else as it is to me? These people are insane. Again, self-reflection is a wonderful thing, but I reckon there's about 34 other areas that Kamala could have started if she's decided to suddenly speak about the shortcomings of her and Biden's time in office. But of course, Israel, the obsession is real, Israel. I left Israel 3 days ago with the greatest feeling of optimism that I've had. And as I said, I've been multiple times since October 7. It no longer strikes me as we are struggling, suffering victims. And look, they're the strongest people in the world. They have to be. Look at what's on their doorstep. But I felt a defiance that I haven't felt before, a resolve, an absolute resolve. And don't get me wrong, you might be sitting there thinking, well, what does this have to do with us in Texas or in Florida? Wherever you are, everything. They are at the forefront of the fight that will eventually keep you safe, a fight that, whether you like it or not, you are heavily engaged in right now. Because the enemy that wants to destroy them, yep, they're coming for you too. And again, I could say, but don't worry, because they're far away. No, they're not. No, they're not. They're already within. It's all connected. Caring about this is America first. This is the point here. But I tell you what, there is some strength and resolve there that I hadn't felt prior. I told you I met with Prime Minister Netanyahu off camera. He is, I mean, committed is not a strong enough word. And people will say, oh, he hasn't taken responsibility. He hasn't said sorry. He hasn't done this. You know what I would rather at this stage, whilst the threat still exists? I'd rather a Prime Minister through his actions, commit to ensuring this will never happen again to his people. Ending the threat through strength. That is the way in which he can say, I am taking responsibility. And down the track, use words, whatever you want. Go for gold. But if I'm in Israel now, that's my priority. And here in America, wherever you are around the world, if you value life, it should be yours too. Look at the difference. Generally speaking, we are a people who are willing to die to save lives. Think about that. Think about it. The members of our defense force, the most incredibly brave people, willing to die to save lives. They are willing to die to take lives. Both are willing to die for very different reasons. It's so obvious. It's not complex. It is the greatest fight between good and evil. That's it. You don't need to be a Rhodes Scholar. You don't need to have an honors degree. You just need to wake up and pick a team. Which side are you on, America? I know what side I'm on. Which side are you on? Because you bear a greater responsibility than I do. I can't do much. I can use my voice. You can vote to ensure the people in charge of your country, the strongest, biggest, greatest nation on earth, love it and are willing to die to defend it. Don't give power to those who want

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0: to the Mark Levin Show. Erin Molan filling in for the great one. Thank you so much for your company. Eric from Denver, thank you so much for listening and thank you for calling in.
1: I have to say, Erin, you are a breath of fresh air.
0: Bless you.
1: I've been listening to you. I've never listened to you before. And, oh, my gosh, do we need your voice more than ever?
0: Bless you, Eric. Thank you. That means so much. I mean that. Thank you. I'm very grateful.
1: So I called in. I voted for our president 3 times. I support, I would say, 90% of his policies or our country's policies. I do have concerns with how I have concerns with the constant rhetoric of, we're going to make a deal. I want to make a deal. We're close to making a deal. Because what stands out in my memory is how he chanted the same thing many years ago when we were involved in this country called Afghanistan and fighting the Taliban. Mm-hmm. And it was the same thing. Want to make a deal with the Taliban. Make a deal with the Taliban. Make a deal. And we all know how that worked out. It was a complete and total fail. He left our enemy intact. In the same way, Israel right now is leaving their enemies intact by not finishing them off when they have the ability and the time is right to do that. The idea that he's going to be able to make a deal or anyone can make a deal with the IRG, it's futile. I lived in an Arab country during the Arab Spring, back in 2010 and 2011. I've seen it firsthand. You can't reason with some people on this planet. There's just no reasoning with them.
0: Eric, you are speaking my language. I'm now your biggest fan as well. I get it absolutely. The point I would make is that with the Taliban, there's a difference between being evil and having the capability to do significant damage to America. Biden's withdrawal was an utter disaster, absolutely. I do not want to deal with the Islamic regime of Iran. You cannot do a deal with the devil. I get it. I am with you. I have faith that there will be no deal. It will be job done. Stay with us. Plenty more to come. Thanks, Eric.

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1: Mustafa Daib Ali, Khalid Ahmed Daib, and Abditafa Mohammed.
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3: Michelle Fischbach is fighting back.
4: I'm Michelle Fischbach. We have to stop the Democrats from giving our money to fake Minneapolis daycares and start helping working families in the rest of our state.
3: That's why Fischbach cut taxes for working families. Fischbach cut taxes on tips and overtime, cut taxes on senior Social Security, and cut the death tax so family farms can stay in the family. Because Fischbach delivers results for Western Minnesota.
4: I'm Michelle Fischbach. We have to stop the waste, fraud, and abuse and focus on the issues that matter. Cutting taxes, lowering prices, and protecting our way of life. That's why I approve this message.
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5: It's time for the Richeson Report, your ag weather focus on the field with North Dakota State climatologist Daryl Richeson.
6: Our average highs are now in the upper 40s in parts of northern North Dakota to the low to middle 50s elsewhere. By the time we get to Halloween, all of our high temperatures in the region will average in the 40s, and it won't be too long into November when our averages drop into the 30s. We have recorded very few days, especially when dealing with afternoon highs, below average since Labor Day, especially in eastern North Dakota into Minnesota. Western North Dakota, especially with the snow recorded earlier this week, have recorded a few days with below average highs. I would still think a stretch of below average temperatures will be coming before a likely mild winter.
5: That's the Richeson Report, your focus on the field with North Dakota State climatologist Daryl Richeson.
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8: This is a Fox News alert. The shooter was a teenager. I'm Lee Silicera. Law enforcement says a 16-year-old armed with a shotgun opened fire at an elementary school in Bend, Oregon.
9: Federal law enforcement sources tell Fox three children and one adult were killed during a shooting at Silver Rail Elementary School in Bend, Oregon. The shooter was also killed. Bend Police Communications Manager Sheila Miller telling reporters officials responded to reports of an active shooter at the school. Miller revealing at least two other people were taken to the hospital, but not sharing other details. Bend is about 160 miles southeast of Portland, Oregon.
8: Fox's Kristen Goodwin. Federal law enforcement says the teenager was shot and killed by a bystander with a concealed carry permit. The school serves children from kindergarten to fifth grade. FBI Director Kash Patel says agents from the Portland office are on the scene. The FBI and the Postal Service investigating suspicious mailings, including some sent to state elections officials and lawmakers' offices. The FBI says some contain an unknown substance. Former FBI agents who investigated President Trump's retention of classified documents at his Florida home are suing to get their jobs back.
10: Nine former FBI agents claim that they were illegally fired in February for their roles in investigating President Trump's handling of classified documents. A case brought by the Biden administration's Department of Justice and FBI in 2023 that's since been dismissed. The plaintiffs asking for their jobs back, calling their firings political retaliation. Attorney General Todd Blanche and FBI Director Kash Patel have defended the dismissals in both public statements and congressional testimony, asserting the targeted employees had weaponized the Bureau.
8: Fox's Jeff Manasso. SeaWorld Orlando and a theme park in Montreal temporarily closing rides after a man fell off a roller coaster at a Georgia theme park and was killed. 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
8: The former leader of Venezuela and his wife were back in a federal courtroom today after federal prosecutors added new charges to their indictment.
13: Nicolas Maduro and his wife Celia Flores entered Judge Alvin Hellerstein's federal courtroom in New York wearing tan jail jumpsuits. Maduro stated he rejects the indictment entirely, saying it's full of false allegations. The judge entered a not guilty plea on his behalf. Flores said she is completely innocent. The superseding indictment accuses the couple of conspiracy to commit torture and of the actual torture of U.S. citizens. They're both charged with conspiracy to commit narco-terrorism, conspiracy to import cocaine, and possession of machine guns and other destructive devices. Separately, they've both asked for charges to be dismissed, citing sovereign immunity, and those motions will be considered later this year. Jessica Rosenthal, Fox News.
8: The first Santa Ana wind of the season is kicking up in Southern California, increasing wildfire fears.
14: Dangerous fire weather is back for parts of Southern California. Thousands could lose power as utilities try not to spark wildfires during hot and windy conditions and shut off. Los Angeles Mayor Karen Bass, who has faced criticism for her city's response to the deadly fires in 2025, said she's directed the fire department to deploy personnel and equipment ahead of the Santa Ana winds. Officials are urging residents to charge their phones and fill up their gas tanks. The red flag warnings for the mountainous areas of Ventura and Los Angeles counties will be in effect through Friday night. Tom Graham, Fox News.
8: The California Department of Fish and Wildlife says bird flu caused the death of Jackie, a California bald eagle.